0: Studios for honest conversations about faith, marriage, family, grief, ministry, and all the unexpected moments in between. 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
4: Ronald Reagan understood that liberty could never be taken for granted. In 1967, he warned Americans, freedom is a fragile thing, and it's never more than one generation away from extinction. President Reagan knew the freedoms secured by one generation were not guaranteed to survive to the next. Today, as socialistic ideas that place greater power in the hands of government gain renewed support, Reagan's warning carries even greater weight. Freedom is more than inheritance. It's a responsibility, one we all share. Every generation must fight for the principles that made self-government possible. Freedom only survives when each generation chooses to defend it. So, do we have the courage to defend and protect what is being challenged, the very principles that made America the greatest experiment in history?
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7: Tonight, expect a chance of a thunderstorm this evening, clearing out to leave behind some clouds. The temperature will drop to 76. Moving into tomorrow, anticipate a mix of clouds and sunshine with a chance of a thunderstorm. The high will reach 91. Tomorrow night, there may be an evening thunderstorm in some areas. Otherwise, expect mostly cloudy skies with a low of 77. I'm meteorologist Jason Caterina. That's your exclusive AccuWeather forecast on AM 930, The Answer.
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4: House on Monday. No reason was given for Driscoll's departure, but tensions with War Secretary Pete Hegseth have been widely reported. Driscoll is a friend of Vice President J.D. Vance and an Iraq War veteran. On Wall Street, the Dow down by 374 points, the NASDAQ dropped 31, the S&P lower by 25. More details at srnnews.com.
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18: Tonight, expect a chance of a thunderstorm this evening, followed by some clouds. The temperature will drop to 76. Tomorrow, there will be a mix of clouds and sun with the possibility of a thunderstorm reaching a high of 91. In the evening, there may be thunderstorms in some areas. Otherwise, it will be mostly cloudy with a low of 77. I'm meteorologist Jason Caterina. That's your exclusive AccuWeather forecast on AM 930, The Answer.

0: an early stage of a tropical cyclone, to Tropical Storm Edward. Forecasters expect it will make landfall in Texas on Tuesday. On Wall Street, the Dow down by 374 points, the NASDAQ dropped 31, the S&P lower by 25. More details at srnnews.com.
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7: Tonight, expect a chance of a thunderstorm this evening, clearing out to leave behind some clouds. The temperature will drop to 76. Moving into tomorrow, anticipate a mix of clouds and sunshine with a chance of a thunderstorm. The high will reach 91. Tomorrow night, there may be an evening thunderstorm in some areas. Otherwise, expect mostly cloudy skies with a low of 77. I'm meteorologist Jason Caterina. That's your exclusive AccuWeather forecast on AM 930, The Answer.
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9: Welcome back, America. I'm Hugh Hewitt. About 20 minutes ago, townhall.com posted a column by my friend and guest host colleague, Kurt Schlichter. Kurt was the target of a Washington Post hit piece today. The headline is, "The Washington Post embarrasses itself trying to embarrass me." I'm going to read that next hour. I have, however, posted the link to it on X, if you'll go follow me at Hugh Hewitt. Over at X, at Hugh Hewitt. Also, I want to remind you, I've got a YouTube channel, which I'd appreciate if you liked and subscribed to. I have a podcast, Highly Concentrated Hugh, which I would appreciate if you liked and subscribed. And I appreciate if you just leave your television, Fast TV, whether it's Roku or Pluto TV or Amazon or Samsung, just on the Salem News Channel, every day from 3 to 6, and indeed before and after that, because we have the best programming out there. Now, speaking about the best programming, I think Abdul El Sayed is going to get himself an MS Now show when this is over and he loses. But you're going to have to work a little bit He went on The Breakfast Club with Charlemagne the God.

0: today. Really heavy pickup in Michigan on that. Cut number 13, explaining why it's wrong to not listen to him.
1: I think we got to stop with the cancel culture. It's not about, like, where are you on this one individual? It's more, do you agree or disagree with the thing that the person said? Mm-hmm. And the thing about it is that, like, when we play as if the whole person can be reduced down to a single soundbite that you took out of context, you're not dealing with real life. That's not how real life works. I love my wife dearly. Do I agree with her on everything? No. Do I agree with everything I've always said? No. My opinions, positions change. Mm-hmm. So the point that I'm making is, it's not about distancing from an individual. It's about saying, here's the thing I disagree with. And also, the attempt that they're using right now is to make this entire campaign, Mike Rogers, who I'm running against, has nothing to say about anything. And so his whole thing is, let me tie these two people together, and then we'll try to push a cancel war against the one to cancel the other. That's his whole campaign strategy. And here's the thing about it. My campaign has never been about a streamer in California. He doesn't speak for me. I don't speak for him. There are a lot of things he says that I deeply agree with. People deserve health care. We shouldn't be fighting dumb wars. The war in Iran is ridiculous. Donald Trump is a fascist. All true. There are things he said I disagree with. There are things he said he now disagrees with. Mm-hmm. And so I just don't think about it as the, like, are you distancing yourself from a person, et cetera, et cetera. The whole discourse is intended to confuse and distractual issue. He never spoke for me. I don't speak for him. He has his opinions. I have mine. There's a lot of them I agree with. There are some of them that I don't. But the campaign for us is about getting money out of politics, putting money in your pocket, passing Medicare for All. It's about what we can build together in Michigan. And they're attempting to distract us by taking us back to the cancel culture of the 2000s and trying to play that game again. And I'm just going to say that, like, remember the whole, like, Rogan discourse? Should have gone on Rogan?
2: Yeah.
1: Do you know who was invited to campaign with Vice President Harris at the DNC? Hassan Piker, who had said at that point all the things that they're working to try and cancel him on.
3: Mm-hmm.
1: So I'm against cancel culture. And instead of playing the cancel culture gotcha game, I'm interested in parsing out the things people have said as they've said them and deciding whether I agree or disagree. But nobody speaks.
0: Okay, a lot of gibberish there. He did use the name Hassan Piker once. I thought we'd get through the whole 2 minutes without him using it at all. It is not hard to say, I condemn Hassan Piker. I wish I hadn't invited him to Michigan. I made a mistake. I did not know he was that extreme. I did not watch all of his Twitch stream. I reject and then enumerate those things which he rejects. Unless and until he does that, he's not going to get the horse collar off his neck. Here, by the way, is a Hassan Piker montage of the times he references Abdul El-Sayed welcoming him to, inviting to, asking him to come to Michigan, cut number 14.
4: That's the whole point. That's the reason why Abdul asked me to go.
5: The reason why, when Abdul asked for me to come on this journey with him, I said, yes, absolutely.
4: So when Abdul asked me to stomp for him, I was like, sure, let's do it.
6: From the frying pan into the fire moment for me was when Abdul asked me to do a stomp.
4: Abdul asked me to stomp for him.
0: All right. It's Abdul asked him. Now he regrets it. All he has to do is say three times and rub his head. I wish I hadn't done that. I wish I hadn't done that. I wish I hadn't done that. And then he'd be back in Oz or maybe Michigan. But he's on Charlemagne the God explaining what can't be explained. Let me tell you, explain what's going on in Michigan. 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It's a fabulous little book, updated every April, about where the 50 states stand in terms of growth and in terms of decline. Richstatespoorstates.com is a concise summary of every comparable, everything on which the states can be stacked against each other. Where's the best place to live? It's been Utah number one out of the 50 states, Florida number two for the last many years. But Michigan has fallen in those years, and Ohio is ascended. And the reasons are laid out, and your state will be analyzed and sussed out if you simply go to richstatespoorstates.com. 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
0: Welcome back, America. Dr. Michael Oren, or Ambassador Michael Oren, represented the State of Israel in the United States for many, many years. He is now the founder of the Israeli Project, or what the Israel Advocacy Group Project. Dr. Oren, last night, the United States preemptively struck Iranian launchers on an island that were going to attempt to mine the strait again. Iran responded by firing many ballistic missiles at two American bases in Jordan, none of which did any damage. But President Trump told Trey Yanks a few hours ago, we're going to hit them very hard tonight. How does this go, in your view?
18: I think it goes. I think the Iranians are going to try to drag the United States into more kinetic activity. To get oil prices driven up, to weaken the Republican chances of retaining the House of that two houses of Congress. That's their goal. They're not stupid, Hugh. They know what's up. They know they're in an impossible situation with the naval blockade. They're bleeding money, $100 to $300 million a day. This is costing them. They won't be able to pay the salaries of the IRGC soon. The besiege. Unfortunately, the Iranian people will also suffer from this. It's not our goal, but unfortunately, it's the only way we can advance the goal of making the Middle East and the world safe from Iran. The idea is not to fall into that trap. Is to keep, you know, stay the course. Stay the course. Respond to Iranian aggression and fire in a measured way. But don't get dragged into an all-out war right now. Let's see what happens after November 4th.
0: So, Ambassador, today, Amit Sehgal of Channel 12 posted that Iranian leaders are making plans to flee. I don't know how the Israeli press works, but in America, that's usually based on a high-level source. Does it work that way in Israel? Did someone tell Amit that?
18: Preferably, yes. But I haven't heard it repeated ever, you know, by any other source. So one wonders. Remember, we're in an election season. Maybe people have an interest in showing that Israel's military activity in Iran has been more effective. I don't know. But I would be very cautious in taking that, you know, on face value.
0: All right. Now, the ultra-Orthodox have not been able to combine into a single list. What does that mean for the likelihood of the coalition enduring another 4 years?
18: Not much, because the ultra-Orthodox will, even though if they don't make it to a single list, they will band together in any government. Very rarely do you have one Orthodox party that joins a government and the others stay outside. The last time I can really think of that was during the Oslo period, when the Shas party joined with Yitzhak Rabin in approving the Oslo Accords in 1993-1995. It's very, very rare. And right now, as the issue is ultra-Orthodox service in the military, or rather non-service in the military, I don't see these ultra-Orthodox parties breaking ranks in any time soon. The big question is whether the so-called change blocs, those blocs that want to bring down Netanyahu, bring down his coalition, and ensure that the ultra-Orthodox are conscripted into the army, whether they can form, whether they can band together tonight and form a coalition.
0: All right. Now, my very complicated question. The Attorney General of Israel was appointed by the last government. The Netanyahu government has been the only government in Israel history to last its entire mandate for 4 years. She's still the Attorney General. How long? And she's a absolute political opponent, enemy of Netanyahu. How long does she stay the Attorney General, and who thought up this system?
18: I don't know how much time I have to defend this, but you in America, you are blessed with three co-equal branches of government that serve in check and balances. In Israel, we only have two, because our executive and the legislative are the same. Okay, the president, the cabinet is made up of members of Knesset. It's not members. It's not experts chosen by the president. They're not loyal to the prime minister. They are truly a team of rivals. Each one is a potential prime minister. So there's really no difference between our legislative and executive. The only checks we have on government is the judiciary and certain state appointed officials. Among them, the Attorney General. The Attorney General of the United States is loyal to the president of the United States, appointed by the United States. No, the Attorney General in the state of Israel serves as a check on government. And as a check on government, that Attorney General, as far as I know, there's no term limit.
0: Yeah, really? Because that seems, she found the other day that the shutdown of the Army media station was illegal. She comes out with like a pronouncement a week, and I think to myself, how in the world does this government function if the opposition has a right to declare every action null and void?
18: Yeah, but then the government will then take it to the Supreme Court, and then, you know, the Supreme Court will make a ruling. It is complex, as you know. It is a very, very imperfect system. So now this government, the outgoing government, had tried to change the rules and get the Attorney General be a political appointee and not a state appointee. And the counter argument is that it's basically putting the fox in charge of guarding the hens, right? How can the Attorney General guard against, be a check on government when it's actually part of the government? So there's really no easy way out of this. You know, as you know, democracy in a perfect system, better than the alternatives.
0: All right, so last question. Does Iran dare strike Israel in the renewed combat that is ahead?
18: Yes. The answer is that unequivocally yes. And the answer is this. They may strike us in an attempt to drag us into a battle and once again sort of revive the charge that Israel is dragging the United States into an unnecessary and endless war in the Middle East. They follow American politics very, very keenly, and they know that narrative. And so they may conclude that, hey, we got through the last round of Israeli airstrikes. We can get through the next one. It can actually shore up our position vis-a-vis the Islamic world. We're standing up to those horrible Americans and those horrible Israelis. And they may conclude that. So the Israeli military tonight, the Air Force in particular, is on very high alert.
0: So, Michael, if they did that, do you think the target list is significantly different, or do you think that the IDF will hit whatever means of production they have left? They don't have a lot left in the defense industrial base. Do they go for the jugular, their oil and gas facilities?
18: I think that, generally speaking, the people of Israel, I can't speak for the prime minister, but the people of Israel do not want to have the same war we had last time, where we were kept on a relatively short leash. We couldn't hit what we wanted to hit. And when the president said stop, we had to stop. And I think the people of Israel want, if we go back to war, we're going all out, which means we get to hit what we want to hit. And I think what we want to hit would be to ignite Karg Island, and we can do that in a matter of hours with our Air Force, and to take out their entire energy sector and not stop until the regime is gone. And this is a matter between the president and the prime minister, but I hope they can reach an agreement on that, because that, if the prime minister does agree to this, he'll have the full backing, even in election season, of the people of Israel.
0: I've got to think Iran is not that stupid. Do you think they're that stupid? 30 seconds, Michael Oren.
18: I think they are that stupid. I think that they think that they can pull this out. It's a game of chicken. They think they can get to November 4th and have the president lose one or two houses, have him face impeachment charges, and then, you know, get out of jail free card.
0: They really don't understand American politics. I don't think they understand the idea. Dr. Michael Oren, follow him on Exit, Dr. Michael Oren, head of the Israel Advocacy Project, Israel Advocacy Group. I'll get it right eventually. Michael, stay tuned, America.
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19: 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Freedom is more than inheritance. It's a responsibility, one we all share. Every generation must fight for the principles that made self-government possible. Freedom only survives when each generation chooses to defend it. So do we have the courage to defend and protect what is being challenged, the very principles that made America the greatest experiment in history?
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0: Welcome back, America. President Trump taking some Q&A in the Oval. Let's join that live.
22: Why were we paying 10 times more for a certain medicine than they were paying in Great Britain, than they were paying in Dusseldorf? Okay, you go New York City versus Dusseldorf versus Munich versus Paris versus London. Why were we paying 10 times sometimes, sometimes less? We'd pay for a pill $10 in London. You go to London as a tourist, you'd buy a pill for $10. And in New York, it costs you $130. Why was that? And I'd say that to the drug companies. And I think I made the point. It was very tough, but I think I made the point. So I felt I had the hard part. And one of the reasons they agreed, and by the way, their stocks went up, not down, which is something that is pretty, your stock, I'll bet, has all gone up. It's gone up because it's been more of a free enterprise thing. It's not a rent regulated like you have rent control in New York where everything's regulated. You end up paying far more. A very big thing, though, was the countries. Everybody said it would be impossible for France to agree to double and triple their drug prices, but they agreed to do it. And they agreed to do it because I said, if you don't do it, I'm going to put tariffs on everything coming into the United States. And that is far bigger dollar-wise than the money we're talking about. Without the use of trade, not only tariffs, doing business. We don't have to do business with a country. We have the right to cut off all business with a country. And I threatened that also. And without the power of tariffs or the power of not doing any business at all, with cutting them off from the United States, I would have never been able to have gotten them to agree to double, triple, and quadruple. Now, because it's not as bad as it sounds for them, they'd have a $10 pill and it would go to $20. Or they'd have a $40 and it'd raise it from $40 to $60. But they weren't raising it from $40 to $120. But we were bringing it down because the world is a bigger place. We'd bring it down from $200 to $40, not to $10. They go up and we go down. But we went down much more than they went up. And so you're seeing numbers that nobody's ever seen before. There's never been anything like it, certainly in this country, but even in the world, there's never been anything like it. Steve, please.
23: Should Venezuela leave OPEC now, given your announcement over the weekend?
22: Say it again?
23: Should Venezuela leave OPEC, given your...
22: Well, I don't know. That's up to them. I mean, that's going to be up to them. We have a great relationship with Venezuela. It's a team, in a sense. And we're taking out millions and millions of barrels of oil, going to Houston, going to Louisiana, going to lots of different places in the United States and all over the world. And we're making a fortune, and they're making a fortune. They're starting to make real money. And we have Exxon going in. We have Chevron going in. We have our big oil companies going in.
0: President continues to talk, I'll continue to bring it to you live from the Oval. Don't go anywhere. You're listening to Hugh Hewitt Show on the Salem News Channel, Salem Radio Network, and our wonderful radio affiliates. 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
4: With SRN News, I'm Keith Peters in Washington. The Supreme Court delivers President Trump a victory in regards to building the ballroom at the White House. This despite Chief Justice John Roberts joining the court's three liberal justices in dissent and declaring the construction illegal. Correspondent Laura Winters reports.
5: Construction can continue. The Supreme Court ruling 5-4 that President Trump can finish building the ballroom at the White House, which will seat 1,000 guests. The project will also include a state-of-the-art military-grade underground bunker that will have medical facilities and other high-tech security. The project, funded by President Trump and private donors, will cost an estimated $400 million and is scheduled to open in September of 2028. Laura Winters reporting.
4: Treasury Secretary Scott Bessent is encouraging foreign ministers in the group of 20 to participate in the economic isolation of Iran. Bessent says the U.S. sanctions effort against Iran is working.
6: I would think that they are lashing out kinetically because they are losing economically. And I want to thank the European Union for their very fulsome support for Operation Economic Outcast. They made it known today in the strongest terms that they support it.
4: Bessent wants to enlist support to isolate Iran. He said Tehran's economy could collapse in weeks or months, but said that could be avoided if Iran's leadership bends to the pressure. He spoke at a summit happening in Asheville, North Carolina. The National Hurricane Center has posted a tropical storm warning for the Gulf Coast near the Texas-Louisiana state line. The storm was upgraded Monday night from a tropical depression, an early stage of a tropical cyclone, to Tropical Storm Edward. Forecasters expect it will make landfall in Texas on Tuesday. On Wall Street, the Dow down by 374. This is SRN News.
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25: In the new movie Coyote vs. Acme, Wile E. Coyote is still chasing the Roadrunner. But after 8 decades, he realizes maybe the problem isn't his determination. Maybe the problem is Acme's destructively defective gear. It's time for another approach. Wile E. Coyote is going to sue Acme. And just like that, our dogged canine trades in Southwestern Highways for a titanic legal battle that might just level the world's biggest corporation. The result is about what you'd expect. Nice messages about determination, slapstick violence, and comedic innuendo. But we also get some disappointing mild profanity, likely parents' biggest concern. So we're giving Coyote versus Acme a 3.5 out of 5 for family friendliness. Read the full review at PluggedIn.com/radio. I'm Adam Holtz with the Plugged In Movie Review by Focus on the Family.
27: Joshua 1:8 says this book of the law shall not depart from your mouth. You shall meditate on that day and night and be careful to according to all that is written in it, and in your way will be prosperous, and whatever you do, you'll have success.
28: This is Focus on the Family Minute with Russ Crossan talking about how most people have the wrong idea of success and how they should actually define it.
27: So, Jim, I used to read that and think, Joshua 1:8, I'm going to have money. But read it more slowly. What's the Bible say? Love your wife as Christ loved the church. You're successful. Deuteronomy 8, train up your kids. It says, do according to what's written in here, and then you're successful. So true success has nothing to do with money. It has to do with doing what the Bible says, which is love my wife, train up my children the way they should go, work hardly for my employer, Colossians 3:23. And so we have bought the wrong definition of success, which is really exacerbated the problem of balance.
28: More from Russ Crossan on what true success is and what the Bible says about it at FamilyMinute.org.
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7: Tonight, expect a chance of a thunderstorm this evening, followed by some clouds. The temperature will drop to 76. Tomorrow, there will be a mix of clouds and sun with the possibility of a thunderstorm reaching a high of 91. In the evening, there may be thunderstorms in some areas. Otherwise, it will be mostly cloudy with a low of 77. I'm meteorologist Jason Caterina. That's your exclusive AccuWeather forecast on AM 930, The Answer.
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7: Tonight, expect a chance of a thunderstorm in some areas early on, transitioning to partly cloudy skies later. The temperature will drop to 76. As for tomorrow, anticipate a mix of sun and clouds with a chance of a thunderstorm reaching a high of 91. In the evening, there may be thunderstorms in certain parts of the area. Otherwise, it'll be mostly cloudy with a low of 77. I'm meteorologist Jason Caterina. That's your exclusive AccuWeather forecast on AM 930, The Answer.
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0: Welcome back, America. I am reading quickly the decision of the Supreme Court, 5-4, to uphold the president's authority over the East Wing. It's a standing decision by the five. The four say there is standing. The five say there isn't. The four also say it's illegal. The five say nothing about that. It's a standing decision. I'll summarize it at the start of next hour. I want to finish Kurt Schlichter's column in Town Hall, and I urge you to send it everywhere. He talks about a report that he and two other conservative influencers produced on the war colleges. We eventually produced a report of about 17,500 words. It is up to the Secretary of War to release it or throw it in the trash as he sees fit. I will say we are proud of it. We made recommendations we think will help train the best possible senior officers to face the challenges of the future. Every moment we worked, we focused on one thing, making sure our young troops got quality leaders they deserve. I know that motive is not as juicy for the regime media and their lefty friends of some fantasy influencing scheme, but it is the truth. So why pick us? Why would three right-wing internet guys get picked for this job? Well, because we have a very special set of skills. All three of us are retired 06 colonels, graduates of one or more of the war colleges, and we have extensive tactical and command experience. Tom Anderson was an Army logistics officer with multiple deployments. Rob Moness was a B-1 weapons officer who was on the Pentagon duty on 9/11. I was a chemical and an infantry officer serving both on active duty and importantly in the reserves, which make up about half of America's military forces and are often overlooked in projects like this one. The WAPO failed to provide these important details to its readers. Why? It also failed to mention our significant civilian experience beyond our writing, which he goes on to detail. It's true we are conservative, but why would it be wrong for an administration to bring in like-minded individuals to help enact its policies? And he closed, I guess, one, why don't you, what obscenities do you reply with, Kurt? And he, well, none. I did not reply. I don't comment on my work. I don't talk to regime media. Screw the Washington Post. He was asked for comment. You may also know that I appear in the Pentagon system and pop up in the system. So what was I doing there? He also say, it actually, it's too long for me to summarize. I'm going to tell you as Kurt took it apart, paragraph by paragraph, line by line, sentence by sentence, and the response of my readers has been a delight that I'm helping my country again. They understand that professionals don't promiscuously talk about what they do. If they are upset about it, they are free to read someone else's writings. Maybe their wife's boyfriend will give them a Bulwark subscription for Kwanzaa. So three retired colonels decided to help their country one more time. The Washington Post tried to make that a story. It failed. We have had a tremendous outpouring of support, but we don't need it. The Washington Post, like the rest of regime media, is a pompous joke. If you want to know why it's dying, this fiasco is Exhibit A. We wear its hate like one of our medals. Oh, and the next time you hack scribblers want to play Mean Girls with me, remember that Schlichter has two H. I'm glad that Kurt is my guest host of choice, and I hope he will be back soon so we can talk at length about that. When I come back, the hour of Abdul El-Sayed, after I summarize for you, I want to make sure the per curiam opinion is pretty short, so I'll be able to read it during the break as well as the dissent. Surprised that the Chief Justice went with the dissent, but I'll explain it on the other side. Stay tuned.
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5: With SRN News, I'm Keith Peters in Washington. House lawmakers are talking about keeping the government running while casting an eye towards the midterm election.
6: Lawmakers are back in Washington, and House Speaker Mike Johnson says the first item on the to-do list is to vote on a stopgap funding bill.
7: We've got to make sure the government is funded and we don't have another Democrat shut down.
6: Meanwhile, Hakeem Jeffries says Democrats need to talk about the Russia sanctions bill that passed in the Senate.
8: Because it risks providing tariff and sanctions authority to Donald Trump and his administration that we believe they will abuse. And so I have serious concerns with the legislation.
6: Votes are expected on measures designed to amplify the GOP's messaging, like a resolution condemning socialism. There are concerns lawmakers won't get much accomplished before they break for the November elections. Jennifer King, Washington.
5: Google and Apple have decided what they're calling one of the Great Lakes.
9: President Trump is asking Apple to change the name of Lake Ontario to Lake America on its Maps app. Interior Secretary Doug Burgum told Fox News about the request. Google has already changed the name to Lake America. The U.S. and Canada are in a trade war.
10: The Canadian officials have treated us very badly. They're nasty people.
9: Only the Lake Ontario name appears on Apple's platform, but the label notably hovers over the Canadian side of the lake. Google cited the recent order by President Trump in making the change, but also said in Canada, it still says Lake Ontario. I'm Ed Donahue.
5: The National Hurricane Center issued a tropical storm warning on Monday for the Gulf Coast from Galveston and Houston, Texas areas to the western parishes of Louisiana. The storm was upgraded Monday night to Tropical Storm Edward. On Wall Street, the Dow down by 374 points, the S&P 500 lower by 25. 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
17: Tonight, expect a chance of a thunderstorm this evening, clearing out to leave behind some clouds. The temperature will drop to 76. Moving into tomorrow, anticipate a mix of clouds and sunshine with a chance of a thunderstorm. The high will reach 91. Tomorrow night, there may be an evening thunderstorm in some areas. Otherwise, expect mostly cloudy skies with a low of 77. I'm meteorologist Jason Caterina. That's your exclusive AccuWeather forecast on AM 930, The Answer.
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0: featuring one of Charlie Kirk's final interviews. The new documentary, Can You Hear Me Now?, examines modern prophets and divine messages shaping our political and cultural destiny.
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7: Tonight, expect a chance of a thunderstorm this evening, followed by some clouds. The temperature will drop to 76. Tomorrow, there will be a mix of clouds and sun with the possibility of a thunderstorm reaching a high of 91. In the evening, there may be thunderstorms in some areas. Otherwise, it will be mostly cloudy with a low of 77. I'm meteorologist Jason Caterina. That's your exclusive AccuWeather forecast on AM 930, The Answer.
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9: Welcome back, America. I'm Hugh Hewitt. Coming up, Lilacs. Before Lilacs gets here, let me set up. I'm going to talk with him about El Said. I was on with John Roberts on Fox earlier talking about the Michigan Democrats' beleaguered campaign. Here's that clip from America Reports this afternoon, cut number one.
10: Let's bring in Hugh Hewitt, Fox News contributor and host of the Hugh Hewitt Show. Good Monday to you, Hugh. Good to see you back again. So a lot to unpack there. Thank you, John. A lot to unpack there. Why don't we start with El Sayed's, quote, apology about what he said regarding the Bloomfield, West Bloomfield synagogue attack, when he said of the guy who perpetrated the attack, hurt people, hurt people. Here's what he said.
11: My comments might have been misconstrued to be justifying something I did not intend to justify, right? To anybody who feels like my comments might have been hurtful, I'm really sorry.
10: So he said he was trying to provide broader context for that attack. Let's deconstruct the apology, though. He said, my comments might have been misconstrued. And to anybody who feels like my comments may have been hurtful, I say I'm sorry. You want to comment on that?
9: I do. I always like those classic non-apology apologies. To anyone who might be offended by what I said, I'm sorry. So that's number one. Number two, it's hard to throw an apology tour when nobody comes. Al Sayed chose the Michigan Democratic State Convention in Lansing, just a few miles down the road from East Lansing, where the Sparties will play on Friday night. And normally that's a pretty robustly attended state party convention. Mm-hmm. Only 300 people showed up. Even fewer people showed up at the Jewish Democrat Convention caucus, where the Jewish Democrats in Michigan gather. So he didn't have anyone to apologize to. And then finally, strike number three. He did nothing to separate himself from El Said. And we just heard

0: Welcome back, America. It's Monday. That means Lilacs is in the house. JamesLilacs.substack.com. Humorist extraordinaire, regular guest on the Hugh Hewitt Show for 20 years or so. Lilacs, I want to ask you about Michigan, because Minnesota starts with an M, so you must know everything about Michigan. I just did a segment with John Roberts earlier this afternoon about El Said and Piker. I just talked 2 segments ago with Jesse Arm of the Manhattan Institute about El Said and Piker and the CNN host that yelled at him for trying to reframe the question correctly into how crazy can you get. From your vantage point, high above Michigan in Minnesota, do you think El Said represents the coming or future of the Democratic Party or the past of the Democratic Party, means losers?
1: I mean, the future. Well, the future, I think, because he ticks all the right boxes. He irritates the people that the left wants to irritate. And he's got a broad base consensus among those who believe that America should be fundamentally altered. And I say that not as somebody whose dog just woke up right now and is angry at me for talking to you, but as somebody who's seeing the same thing play out here a little bit, but not so much. You know, it's state fair time here in Minnesota, so we've all sort of turned our brains off to politics, except, of course, when it comes to the CDART department, where a controversy rages of the sort that I don't expect to hit national news. And my Birch, no, quiet. Anyway, ask me the question again or something else state fair related while I placate the dog. I'm sorry.
0: Well, I got to ask you, though, speaking of the dog, Birch is a new dog, and those who've been watching you on the Hugh Hewitt Show on the Salem News Channel for 5 years or listening to you for 20, they're used to Jasper. Jasper's gone to dog heaven. What is Birch's denomination? Is he a Presbyterian? Is he Episcopalian? What is he?
1: He is a dogitarian, and you are so far behind the curve. Jasper, my great dog, who lived 19 years, died a long time ago, was followed by Scout, who we had for four. I've had Birch since 2017. He is a senior dog living with me here, doesn't show it, but he's my sole companion here at the time. I'm surprised, however, Hugh, that you are not rising to the bait of talking about the Minnesota State Fair. Infinitely more interesting than Michigan.
0: Oh, I'm going to. I'm going to ask if you've been yet, and if so, is Peggy Flanagan at the Al Franken corner? Because what I noticed in the many years I went, either Norm Coleman or Al Franken would plop themselves right at the front corner. You came through the main gate, corner top left, there was Al Franken, corner top right was Norm Coleman. Where is Peggy Flanagan?
1: I don't know, but corner top right, as I remember correctly, is the AFL-CIO booth. The Republicans are down that way by the water wheel and the cookies. I haven't been yet. I'm not sure I'm going to go. It's steamy. It's 85 degrees. It's absolutely miserable here. The bus lines are long, and from what I'm hearing, political controversy is tearing up the place. There was a no.
0: Look at your dog's tail. Your dog's tail looks like a stopwatch. It's going around and around and around and around. I like being liked by dogs. I think that being liked by dogs is a good thing. It's the sound of my voice. The dog heard me, and the dog's tail immediately went into propeller mode. And propeller mode
1: is the most astonishing. It is the most astonishing bit of Pavlovian training I've ever seen. The minute I sit down and start talking, he activates from the deepest of coma slumbers and demands that I give him something. And every time it works, we're going to have to load him up with phenobarbital and tramadol. And
0: maybe he just likes my voice, Lilacs. Did you see that?
1: He can't
0: tail?
1: He can't hear your voice. You're on headphones. So the state fair has crop art every year, and it gets increasingly political from year to year. Even though the sort of state as a whole right now probably isn't all that enthused about politics, you're going to have it rammed down your throat if you go to the CDART. So somebody posted up 8647. That's all. And it's been taken down now because apparently she got death threats. Right below it is Fauci lied. That's all it says in CDART is Fauci lied. There is something saying ICE out. Fairgoers demand ICE out. And there is one protesting water usage by data centers. So something that was previously a picture of Sammy Davis Jr. rendered at all the seeds of the state has now been driven down to the miseries of politics by people who insist that absolutely everything has to have a political message. And
0: but are the Lutherans still there with the Lutheran chapel on Main Street? Because, I'm sure the chocolate chips and the French fries are still there.
1: Well, the French fries had a massive controversy this year because supposedly they changed suppliers, and people were saying this is just the way of the world. It used to be taters from Big Lake, and now they're getting them from Colorado? Get a rope. It was like, why can't we have our fare with our potatoes? But turns out that they came back a couple days later, had to do with the average size of the Minnesota tater and whatnot. People are complaining the veggie fries aren't the same. Oh, my gosh, the green pepper booth was destroyed. Life is never good. Every year is the same as the last. Every year is an incremental bit of difference. And every year you go out there and sweat and consume that bag of mini donuts with a combination of lust and regret, and you stagger away from it full of carbs and starch and having loved the state of Minnesota all over again.
0: But Lila, we have one abiding memory, you and I, one of the Minnesota State Fair. Do you remember what I'm talking about?
1: When we almost ended up actually in Oz because a storm of such ferocity and immediate nearly took the booth away and dumped us on a Wicked Witch somewhere. You know, it would have been great after that. If I'd known that storm was coming, I would have hired a lot of little people my size actually to come out after it was done and dance around and proclaim you the new ruler of the state fair. But, you know, I didn't know it was coming. So
0: it wiped everyone off of the street. It was the only time it's ever been empty. I want to end with El Sayed, though. Do you think he comes back and is within 3 points of Mike Rogers by the end of this thing, or is he done?
1: I don't know. I honestly don't. It has to do with what people at the last moment going in, whether or not they're going to put something aside to do this, to vote, to say the absolute obvious, or whether they regard this as a step towards a sort of politician that they're not going to want to get in bed with. Because after they have power, then all of a sudden the people who were the useful idiots are up against the wall and things start to change again. So no, less DSA, out. And if the Democrats make that decision, then the Republic has a choice. The Republic has
0: back to the fair. Michelle Tafoya told me she will be there. Will you go over and chat with her and send us a picture for next week's show?
1: If I'm there, I certainly will. The GOP booth isn't always the most easily, it's not thronged, shall we say, at the state fair. So you generally can get in relatively quickly, faster than you could to get a corn dog.
0: But she'll be on the Norm Coleman, Tim Pawlenty corner. They don't get near there. Finally, since NPR's funding has been cut off, does NPR still pay the same rent for the best place in the fair?
1: Oh, I'm sure. It's right by the fresh French fries, which, of course, are now back to Minnesota fries. It's a great place. It's by the haunted house as well. You don't really mistake one for the other. But it's down from the barn, so sometimes the wafting of the barn perfume can make it all the way to NPR, and you might confuse it for some of the politics or some of the hosts.
0: Well, please greet the butter princess for me. I miss it, but Jay Larson is now 50 years old, and we don't go anymore because he's walking with a walker.
1: Lilac,
0: good. If Jay Larson was alive, this wouldn't have happened. Lilacs, good to talk to you. Stay tuned, America. I'm Hugh Hewitt. Every day there's another headline about artificial intelligence. It's advancing faster than most of us imagine. It raises an important question. 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
0: Welcome back, America. Hard to believe it's the last day of August, but it is the last day of August. But summer's not over. Summer's not over until Labor Day. I'm sticking to that. That's my story. I'm sticking to it. But I want you to go and circle September 10 on your calendar right now. That's the day the Uprising debuts in cinemas out there. Stars Andrew Garfield. I think he was Spider-Man 2. But this is not about Spider-Man. This is about Robin Hood. It's the true story behind the legend of Robin Hood. And it comes from the acclaimed director of Captain Phillips, Jason Bourne. Andrew Garfield is in it, as I said. And it's going to take you by surprise. In the land of kings, a man of the people rises up and defies the most powerful empire on the earth, ignites a revolution. All-star cast, breathtaking visuals, visceral action. It's a must-see cinematic epic that deserves to be seen on the biggest screen possible. Don't wait for it to come out on streaming. Go and see The Uprising. It's rated R. Under 17 may not be admitted without a parent. But witness the rise of Robin Hood only in theaters September 10. Discovered at Dolby Cinema, The Uprising. Can't wait to see that. Maybe we'll get better movies. Well, The Odyssey was pretty good, but I think The Uprising is going to be very good. And a reminder, I am in the Relief Factor studio. I told you about it in hour number one. I'm leaving you today with the program reminding you that, okay, fall is here. Your visitors are gone. You put away the toys. You're not doing anything except your regular workout. But maybe it's time to up that regular workout. Maybe you took a few days off to go waterboarding, or you wanted to go tubing, or you wanted to go out water skiing, or you just wanted to lie in a Chase lounge and enjoy the sun. That's over. I mean, you have 4 days of it left if you really stretch summer. But I've always thought, I know Labor Day is supposed to be the end of summer, but September 1, sort of the, if there's any kid not in school right now, I wonder what's going on in that school district. But that might mean back to your regular exercise routine, and your regular exercise routine might mean minor aches and pains. And if that is the case with you, Relief Factor is for you. 1-800, the number 4 in the word relief, 1-800-4-RELIEF. Don't forget to go out and get it. I did not do anything this morning. I got, as I said earlier in the show, got my eyes dilated, which is why I'm looking at your Google-eyed if you're watching on the Salem News Channel. But everything's good. That's good. That's one of those annual things I've got to do. But no miles this morning, so tomorrow I got to go a little bit further. It'll hurt a little bit more, but the Relief Factor will kick in, as it does every day when I take a day off. All you have to do to get on the program is try the starter pack. $17.76 for a three-week supply. 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Tomorrow on the program, Matt Connetti, Aviv Reddy-Gore, I think maybe Lear John Thune is with me. Whatever is going on, you'll find about it first here and thoroughly on next Hugh Hewitt Show. Thank you, Adam. Thank you, Harley. Thank you, Dwayne.
8: 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Wham, wham, wham. Hi, I'm Chuck Swindoll. take verses of Scripture and pound them into people's minds for the purpose of getting your point across? 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But it's so easy to do. Matter of fact, I've done it. I've done it 100 times, I say to my own embarrassment. How different from Christ's ministry. Of course, Jesus spoke Scripture, but he let the Holy Spirit do the work of softening hearts and applying the truth. Now, this is something worth thinking about, folks.
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10: With SRN News, I'm Jason Walker. Russia's drone attacks continue blasting Ukraine. Here's Lisa Ann Garcia.
11: Russian forces have attacked Kyiv and nearby cities for a fifth straight day, hitting warehouse facilities as Ukraine recovers from jet-powered drone attacks. Ukrainian President Volodymyr Zelensky says Russia's tactic is to wear down Ukraine and its people. The intensified aerial assaults have disrupted daily life with air raid alerts and empty supermarket shelves as food distribution hubs were destroyed. Earlier this year, two major attacks killed almost 50 civilians, and a recent strike killed at least 38 people. Ukraine is working to counter the drones, while Russian forces continue targeting Ukraine's power grid. I'm Rika Ann Garcia.
10: Army Secretary Dan Driscoll stepping down after 18 months on the job. Tensions between Driscoll and War Secretary Pete Hegseth had been widely reported. Still no verdict in that closely watched trial in Massachusetts.
12: Jurors in the Lindsey Clancy trial have ended a third day of deliberating without a verdict on whether the Massachusetts woman is criminally responsible for killing her three children in 2023. Clancy, a former nurse, does not deny strangling her children, but claims postpartum psychosis led to her actions. Prosecutors argue she knew what she was doing. The jury could find her guilty of murder or manslaughter, or acquit her if they believe psychiatric problems were to blame. Her sentence could range from life in prison to confinement in a mental health facility. I'm Lisa Dwyer.
10: National Hurricane Center posting a tropical storm warning for the Gulf of Mexico coast near the Texas-Louisiana state line. That storm upgraded Monday night from a tropical depression and early stage of tropical cyclone to tropical storm Edward. This is SRN News. September 10th, marking the first anniversary of the shocking assassination of conservative activist Charlie Kirk at an event in Utah. But in a new documentary, Exploring Prophecy, Salem Radio Network host sat down with director Matt Thayer for what turned out to be his final one-on-one interview. Charlie Kirk said his deep faith in the Lord convinced him that from biblical times until today, prophets do exist in America and around the globe.
13: A word from a prophet should never be an excuse for inaction or apathy. It can be abused. It's very real. I think it's something that we need to always apply and submit to Scripture. But I've seen it work. Not only work, I've seen it transform lives. And some people absolutely have the gift of prophecy.
10: Charlie Kirk's life was tragically cut short 2 weeks after that interview concluded. SRN News. And a look at the numbers.
14: Stocks fell on Wall Street Monday. The S&P 500 index fell 0.3%. The Dow fell 374 points or 0.7%. The Nasdaq Composite fell 0.1%. Still, all three indexes closed with gains for the month of August. Rising oil prices weighed down the broader market. The price of oil jumped following the U.S. attack over the weekend on Iranian sites in the Strait of Hormuz. The war has curtailed traffic in the Strait of Hormuz, which accounts for about 20% of the world's oil shipments. Higher energy prices because of the war have fueled already stubbornly high inflation. Energy stocks did gain ground, including ExxonMobil and Chevron. Damian Troisi, New York.
10: Nissan and Honda are going to jointly develop computer parts and software for vehicles set to enter the market in fiscal 2029. Under the deal, the automakers will share a number of standardized parts. More details at srnnews.com.
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20: Overnight will be mostly cloudy with a low of 76. On Tuesday, expect a mix of clouds and sun with a chance of showers and a thunderstorm in the afternoon. The high will reach 91 degrees. Tuesday night, there could be a few evening showers and a thunderstorm, and it will remain mostly cloudy with a low of 76. I'm meteorologist Jason Caterina. That's your exclusive AccuWeather forecast on AM 930, The Answer. 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
22: My therapist says I have a preoccupation with vengeance. We'll see about that.
23: I really do hope it's somebody we want to see. But you know what? Son of a gun. Shout out to my little friend.
24: The Gulf of America. And now we got Lake America. It's so easy to troll leftists. They won't say Gulf of America or Lake America. Here's the President of the United States of America who is essentially saying to Mexico and Canada, why do we have to kowtow to you? We can give our name, lakes different names. I don't know if you know this, but Lake Geneva in French, in Switzerland is Lake Lemon. So it's done all the time. Leftists claim that they're the best Americans. They want to save the democracy or whatever. And the president says, hey, here's your chance to show your, you know, show things, show yourself as a true Americans. Get with the program. And what do leftists do? I'm never going to call it Lake America. I'm never going to call it the Gulf of America. Welcome, folks. Kevin Jackson's here listening to the Kevin Jackson Show. KJRadio.com, 844-551-8255. It gets crazier, folks. Colton Furlow pointed this out. Democrats say you just can't rename Lake Ontario Lake America, but that's not how reality works. But Democrats say, this is Jessica. She used to be Steve. Great point, Colton Furlow, from my X feed. Want to make sure we give these people credit when they come up with these great ideas, but it's so true. Democrats are, oh, look at us. We can name boys and can be girls and go to. But how dare you rename a lake? Holy mother of Mount McKinley. right? Anyway, the conservatives immediately started mocking Canada with Canada geese, or now Donald Ducks, which I thought was hysterical. Ontario, they called Dontario. Oh, by the way, the Donald Ducks all had the Trump hair. I'm sure you've seen it by now. Hysterical. Whoever does this stuff, genius. We could replace Hollywood with these people that are making these, you know, videos and these memes of these things. They're freaking awesome. I tell you guys that when we put our minds to it, conservatism is the most amazing thing on the planet. It's funny. It's forgiving. It's loving. It's caring. It's all those things. And I don't understand leftists, because if they just give us 5 minutes, they'd stop. They'd go, well, I don't know if I ever want to go back over there. Have you seen those videos where they'll bring somebody over and that's on the left, and you know, and they think they're going to just be, and they'll introduce them, you know, and say, hey, this is Bill. He's a liberal and he's blah, blah, blah. And the conservatives will go, well, hey, Bill, how's it going? But they do the other way. They take a conservative over and they start yelling at him and spitting on him and all that. And you're like, whoa, wait a minute. Holy Miss Tolerant. Come on now. Anyway, where will the jibes end? I think that Donald Trump doing this was the master stroke in trolling. Because Canada's got no answer to America. And you know what's funny? I like Canadians. I golf with them when I'm golfing. I haven't golfed in ages, but when I golf, because, you know, it's a lot of money. But when I do, when I do to have my beer, I like Dos Equis. Okay. No, but when I do run into the Canadians, the Canucks, they're friendly people. What's funny, they always have a little bit of a jealous streak of America. I wouldn't blame them. If I were Canadian, I would want to be American. There's no shame in saying that. I don't think there's, I mean, there's no serious American that goes, you know what? I'd love to be Canadian-y. No, you don't look at Canada with jealousy. You look at Canada and go, hey, nice little country you got there. But we don't have any animosity. I don't even feel sorry for them. Look, you're from where you're from. You don't know. God assembled your DNA in Canada. I'm sorry. Mine got assembled in the United States. And it's funny because there's a worldwide jealousy of the United States, yet everybody wants to come here. And if they're being honest, they all want to be us. I don't care what country it is, Muslim, Jewish, you name it. They all want to be us. They emulate who we are. You can't grow this. You can't, what America is cannot be, it has to be, you know, organic. You can't just go, ooh, I like America. I think I'm going to have some of that. No, it's like my grandmother's peach cobbler. You can have peach cobbler elsewhere, but you ain't had peach cobbler till you had Adelaide's peach cobbler. You know what I'm saying? So I get it. I get the jealousy. I get the pettiness of the Canadians. And I've always liked them as a people. I've even liked their government. I found them weird. I think the Royal Canadian Mounted Police are kind of funny. I think that they don't really have I've been arguing with chat that goes, they do have a military. No, they don't. I mean, if you want to call that a military, it's like Mexico. Mexico's got a military. Mexico could be taken over by Boy Scouts. And I'm not being offensive. It's just, that's not a military. We have a military. China has a military. Russia has a military, right? Mexico, not so much. Canada, not so much. Canada, enjoy when you beat the Americans at something. Enjoy when the Toronto wins the pennant. Enjoy, you know, when your hockey team wins, you know, beats the Red Wings or what. I don't know what, but enjoy. It's like when little brother beats big brother at something. Enjoy it. It doesn't happen very often. Enjoy that we drink your Canadian, what is it? Canadian whiskey. I don't know what it's called. I forget the name of it. It shows how much I care, because I just don't care. Enjoy the wins. Enjoy that we eat maple syrup. Enjoy it. But at the end of the day, get over yourselves. You're not us. You're not going to be us. You don't know how to be us. And oh, by the way, you're going the wrong way, Canada. Not Alberta. Nope, not Alberta. Alberta, you looking good, girl. Yeah, you keep it up. Keep working out, Alberta. You're looking good. You can leave that abusive Ontario. You can get out of the Quebecois thing, right? Because let me tell you, I understand. You don't need to take that abuse. You got a lot of oil, girl. You got a life. You get away from that crazy man over there, okay? Okay? Alberta wants out. They're done. And I talked to a friend of mine. He's like, well, Kevin, Alberta's kind of mad at you too because of blah, blah. I'm like, look, Alberta will get over it. It's like I forgot. I came home a little late. Didn't answer a text. But Alberta's going to get over it. I want to talk a little bit about Canada this hour because I think it's worth it. I think it's up for discussion. Keep it here.
1: Most of you know my story. I grew up poor, lost my mom before I turned 5. My father was in San Quentin prison most of my life. I faced odds that could have broken some people, but I learned how to overcome tragedy because of America. I feel compelled to help create a generation of young people who know how to overcome hardship and who express true love for this country. I also want to strengthen every American who feels forgotten or abandoned. But this is not about me. It's about you, because you're the heart of the show. 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
12: Ronald Reagan understood that liberty could never be taken for granted. In 1967, he warned Americans, freedom is a fragile thing and it's never more than one generation away from extinction. 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Today, as socialistic ideas that place greater power in the hands of government gain renewed support, Reagan's warning carries even greater weight. Freedom is more than inheritance. It's a responsibility, one we all share. Every generation must fight for the principles that made self-government possible. Freedom only survives when each generation chooses to defend it. So, do we have the courage to defend and protect what is being challenged, the very principles that made America the greatest experiment in history?
13: I stand here as a freed slave.
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30: Leftism is, I mean, they need a pill for this. How do you get up in the morning and be a leftist and enjoy your life? I don't know. It is such a negative place. I mean, these are people that wake up looking for a fight for no reason. I can't imagine living with one. Seriously. Life is tough enough with people who are sane. You know what I mean? Because you got to deal with a lot of stuff. I'm talking about in a good relationship. You got to deal with a lot of stuff. I don't care. You could have the best spouse in the world and you may have, you know, you can have issues. Doesn't matter. At some point you have issues. You could have the best partner, business partner. You can have issues. I'm talking about conservatives. God-loving conservatives, you know, good child rearing, not the ones that want to kill their kids because they're on some hormones or whatever. I'm talking about just go find yourself normal people and be around them for a bit, and you still got a relatively tough life because you're dealing with all kinds of emotions and stuff. And left is complicated to levels that are just untenable. Welcome, people, Kevin Jackson, who you're listening to the Kevin Jackson Show, kjradio.com. You can give us a call at 844-551-8255. I think that President Trump is the ultimate. I don't even think he's trolling when he does these things. It just, something will hit his head, hit his mind. And when Canada started acting like just stupid, President Trump said, you know what? Why do we give them deference with Lake Ontario? You know, we could call this Lake America. We have our side. I said earlier, when we went to Switzerland to go to our kiddo's wedding, or one of our adopted kids' wedding, I didn't know Lake Geneva was called Lake Leman on the Swiss side. Fact. You don't have to believe me. Google it. All you must do is Google it, okay? Okay. Oh, my goodness. Don't get me thinking about the Indians. Y'all know how I feel about those H-1Bs. Have you seen that story? 90% of those H-1Bs are fraudulent Indians. Y'all know how I feel about those H-1Bs.

He pays mom and dad don't pay attention to me. You know, they have that the younger sibling. I was the younger sibling in my family. I didn't care. I just earned it. My older brother, Kirk, he's 15 months older than I am. And I have fake brothers. Like, you know, I have my cousins. Now there's 12 kids in my family, according to my uncle. Legit. I know two others, Andre and David, but there's eight others out there, according to my uncle. Anyway, I'm the youngest of the kids that I know. I'm actually the second oldest of all the kids, according to my uncle, but I'm the youngest of the one I grew up with. Point is, when my big brother did something, I tried to do it better. And I was like one of those little brothers who always like, oh, do it better. You know, and there was a time, because my brother was bigger and stronger than I was for quite a while. But there came a point, you know, post puberty, where I became a better athlete. I was always a better student and I worked harder and I did what younger kids do. We tend to work harder and I got better. I'll never forget. Let me get this out of my mouth. I will never forget. Coming up to my aunt and uncle's house. And at this point, I'd become a really good martial artist. And my brother used to slap box me. If you guys know what that means, you know, like just love taps, you know, slap box. And he, you know, beat my butt because I was a little kid. And he hadn't seen me in a while. And of course, I became a really good martial artist because I had a chip on my shoulder. And long story short, my brother started slap box me and I put my foot right up to his face. And just, I mean, before he could even get his hands moving, just pop and put my foot right against his chin. And he looked at me and go, oh, no picking on a little brother anymore. And we both laughed because it was a fact. It was in that moment. My brother goes, I can no longer beat up my little brother. Now, we never thought about it openly. You know what I mean? It didn't like we walked around going, I can't wait to beat up my big brother. It wasn't like that. But that moment, I remember it as vividly as if it happened right now. He just looked at me like, oh, and I was like, yeah, no more little bro. And you have these rite of passages, you know, that happen. Canada, try to be good at something. Okay, you're good at hockey. I'll give you that. But sometimes we win. Sometimes America wins. Now, I won't lie. We pick up a lot of your guys. We do. We got a lot of your Canadians. But it's funny how many, look, given a choice between living in Canada and America, and I know I'm biased. I've been to Canada. I've skied Banff. I've traveled, you know, to Montreal and various other, you know, Toronto. And there's nothing there that would make me stay. And I have friends, Bob and Carol. They live in Canada. They live in Florida. Good friends. And I'm telling you, I love Canadians. I mentioned Bob and Carol, but I have other friends as well. Point is, America doesn't think anything bad about Canada till you do something stupid like what Carney's done. And they're triggered. Somebody goes, I think that Trump renaming Lake Ontario is pointless and stupid. It may be to you. I get it. Because it's been called that your whole life. But you know what? It doesn't have to be called that. Other places have demonstrated this is not what it needs to be called. And the fact that they're triggered about this, when these people have spent the entire, I mean, how many, certainly over the last 20 years, wouldn't you say? Renaming stuff. They rename sports teams, public schools, universities, streets, highways, food and condiment brands. They've renamed everything. Go look in the dictionary under rename and it got a picture of a leftist. Chris Martz. And we're going to go into this a little bit in the next segment because I'll run out of time. There's just so many. But on that note, let me give you a few, and this came from Chris Martz on X. It says, the Washington Redskins are now the Commanders. Let me tell you how bad it is. I don't even know the names of these teams. I grew up with the Redskins. I know, if you put a gun to my head, I probably would have known that the Commanders were the former Redskins.

0: but I don't know the teams anymore. The Cleveland Indians are now the Cleveland Guardians. I'm telling you right now, I did not know that. The Stanford Indians are now the Cardinals.
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4: With SRN News, I'm Jason Weicker. The bodies of two people have now been pulled from flash flood areas ripped through the Grand Canyon. At the same time, some good news, 80 people have now been rescued from near the scene. And it could be a wild ride in the coming days. First off, National Hurricane Center posting a tropical storm warning for the Gulf of Mexico coast near the Texas-Louisiana state line. That storm upgraded Monday night from a tropical depression to Tropical Storm Edward. It will make landfall in Texas later Tuesday. In the Pacific Ocean, Tropical Storm Lowell expected to rapidly intensify and reach the Hawaiian Islands later in the week. Also in the Pacific, Hurricane Carina is a Category 4, and while it's not threatening, land could send high surf to parts of California. SRN News.
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7: It's actually freedom. 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
5: Overnight, expect mostly cloudy skies with a low of 76. For Tuesday, there will be intervals of clouds and sun with a few showers and a thunderstorm in the afternoon, reaching a high of 91. Tuesday night, anticipate a couple of evening showers and a thunderstorm, otherwise remaining mostly cloudy with a low of 76. I'm meteorologist Jason Caterina. That's your exclusive AccuWeather forecast on AM 930, The Answer.
6: He's putting an end to identity politics.
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6: He's Kevin Jackson.
9: Yeah. They tell us he's black.
10: Negro, that's all you had to say.
11: Lots to talk about today. We're going to talk about Brandon Johnson in Chicago. Stupid stuff. Crazy stuff. We're also going to talk about how President Trump is absolutely decimating the Democrats in so many areas. He attacked them in this latest one in a way that the Democrats are like, oh. I mean, if I were a Democrat, Donald Trump is enemy number one to leftism. Enemy number one. He is systematically taking it apart. Forget draining the swamp. This is dingoes that have all ganged up on a kangaroo and they're ripping it to shreds right in front of your face. Not to go all Aussie on you, because we're talking about Kennedy. The Canadians are mad at us. They're mad at us because we finally said, you know what, little bro? I've been taking care of you long enough and you need to grow up. Put on your big boy pants, Canada. And Tish Reagan, who was one of my friends when I was at Fox News, she's got a show and she did a whole thing on Canada. Don't mess with the U.S. Do you realize that the deficit with Canada and the United States is, well, first of all, we're one of the only countries that they have a trade deficit, a trade surplus with on their end. They have a massive deficit with China and Mexico. Massive. But they say nothing. So they bring all this product from China and Mexico, and in some cases, they resell it back to us. And they're mad when we caught them and said, look, you got to stop. And then when we want reciprocal tariffs, they're like, no, no, no. And as I told you guys, we run a massive, a $50 billion. It's actually larger, but you can balance it between some. I don't want to get into the semantics and the nuance because it doesn't matter.

0: We are their largest customer, period. And I mean by far. Trish, if you get a chance, Google Trish Regan, because she goes over. It's by the numbers. It's astounding. There is no way Canada wins a trade war with the United States. No way. We're going to adjust our things so we can get things from Europe. Go for it. Go for it. Let me tell you something. The crown jewel of the world is America, our economy, and Donald Trump is using it in its finest way. And I want to play this clip. This is Howard Lutnick. He explains what happened with this deal with Canada. And then I want to come back with this renaming thing because I find it fascinating. I find it funny. Here's a clip with Lutnick.
1: He worked at Goldman Sachs way back when, let alone when he was at the Bank of England. So I've known him a long time. So it's easy for me to communicate with him, right? Canada has the best trade deal in the world before we started. We negotiated, and Canada was going to have the best trade deal in the world. And what happened was that Canada walked away. We had a deal. We shook hands. The president announced it, right? Everybody was positive. Canada made the decision for political purposes. They wanted to walk away. This is politics only. If you think I ever said the words French, do I care about how the Quebecois speak? I mean, what could matter less to America? We don't care. So the fact is, we never brought those words up. This is manufactured, and that's why the president put out a truth saying it was a complete lie, right? It was manufactured. So there's the sovereignty party trying to run, and they're in the lead in Quebec. And so this was Mark Carney manufacturing something that would try to keep them from winning. And then you have Alberta has an independence resolution. These are elections in October. So he's making this a political thing for Canada. And my guess will be as soon as his elections are over, you're going to see a plane full of Canadian negotiators flying down and go, come on, come on, we'll give it to you before your election. This, we're just being used by them, right? That's what happened.
0: Hard to believe. Do you understand that Canada is saying that this blew up because we insulted the French, the Quebecois? By the way, that's the second largest group of French speakers, of French nationalists in the world, is in Quebec, and specifically Montreal, which we call Montreal. But supposedly they left the negotiations because we offended them. And Lutnick's like, are you kidding? Do you think any negotiation with us would have anything to do with your language? That's how ridiculous it is. And let me just explain this, conservatives. We've exported conservatism around the world. That's why Alberta wants to leave. And that's why the sovereign party in Canada is gaining traction. And all of this was meant to make Canadians go, we hate America. And okay, fine. And it's funny because you listen to people like Hillary Clinton. Well, if Donald Trump does this deal, the people of Ohio are going to suffer and all these other people. Let me tell you something. Nobody is going to suffer in this country worse than the Canadians will in any trade deal whatsoever. There's no country that's going to suffer. I mean, we're not going to suffer at the expense of another country. If somebody does something against America, guarantee you they're worse off for it. And the leftists know this. They can't admit it in the time of Donald Trump. Let me put it another way to make it simple for the stupid people out there. If Barack Obama were making these moves, they would be talking about the genius of these moves. And so would we. I would be looking at it going, I didn't think Barack Obama had a pair. Look at him. I'd be proud of that silly Negro. But no, because it's Trump, it's bad. And here's Lutnick explaining it. This was nothing more than politics. These people act like, oh, Donald Trump is ruining our relationship with friends. No, these are not friends. I've been having a lot of conversations with people lately. And here's one that when I'm talking to CEOs, I'm going to ask you this. How many relationships do you have that cross-pollinate where, you both benefit from being in the relationship, whether it's a sounding board or in business? people where you've done deals with them, they've done deals with you. It's reciprocal. It works both ways. And both of you have either gotten emotional support, because that's what a lot of the ladies are going to get, because guys, we don't seek that as much. Or you've gotten some benefit financially, like you do a deal and you broker it and your buddy goes, hey, man, I appreciate you doing that. You know, here's a finder's fee of $5,000 or whatever. How many of those do you have? I'm going to tell you, I have at least a dozen where I call up and go, hey, listen, got some leads for you. I don't need them. I'm going to send those over. Gee, thanks, Kev. Then something happens. They book a deal and they go, hey, Kev, you know, just sent you a certificate for you and your Melissa to go grab a steak, you know, or something like that. Hey, man, thanks a lot. You know, things like where you're not expecting. It's just par for the course. Nobody's losing. How many of those do you have? The United States, we have many. I mean, in theory, we have many where that handshake deal works. We provide money, financial assistance, whatever. They let us use a base. And occasionally, I mean, it rarely comes back, but occasionally it does. And some of these relationships are good. They've been good for the United States over the years, but most of them have deteriorated. Spain wouldn't let us land on there when we were prosecuting this thing against Iran. Neither would the UK. These are supposed to be two of our biggest partners in NATO, and they wouldn't let us do it. That's what I'm talking about. Let me go back to these names. So the Loudoun County Raiders are now the Captains. The Edmonton Eskimos, speaking of Canada, are the Elks. Columbus Day is now Indigenous Peoples Day. Lee Jackson Day was eliminated. Robert E. Lee High School is now John Lewis High. Jefferson Davis Highway is now Richmond Highway. Mount McKinley, Mount Denali. Fort Bragg, Fort Liberty. I'm just giving you an idea of some of the things that have happened. Who knows why? I mean, left this go. Oh, by the way, you guys remember Cesar Chavez? Yeah, he's gone. Yeah, you can't call your team the Chavez's, the Cesar Chavez's anymore, because the left, you know, he's now a known rapist. Let me continue. Fort Hood is now Fort Cavazos. Did you know that? Did you guys know that? I didn't know that. Fort Hood, my uncle was the command sergeant major at Fort Hood. Now it's Fort Cavazos. I'm telling you that the left, they rename things. Seems like they've got selective memory, because President Trump says, I'm going to rename the Gulf of Mexico the Gulf of America. Nothing wrong with that. Prideful. Oh, so it's always been called the Gulf of Mexico. Okay, I give you everything I just gave you. Boy Scouts of America is now Scouting America. Aunt Jemima, anybody know what that changed to? Pearl Milling Company. Eskimo pies, you remember those? Eddie's Pie. I'll give you some others when we get back. Much more to discuss on our little petulant brother Canada when we get back. Keep it here, folks. They sending us to war
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7: 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The Associated Press found nearly 3,500 flagged student files sitting on the open internet without a password. So you need some house rules. No personal email on it. No late night health questions. And the monitoring doesn't live on the laptop. It lives on the login. That means your kid signs into Chrome with the school account on your home computer and it installs itself there. So keep school accounts in their own browser profile always. Treat that laptop like a postcard, not a diary. And join a million folks who get my free newsletter at getkim.com. It's the first week of school. Your kid gets an email. Your assignment didn't upload. 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
12: Just look at this, and this is shocking to me. GDP growth in Canada over the last 10 years, you're dead last, basically, with OECD countries. You're at 0.5%. The United States was 20.7%. I think we can look at this. I mean, dead last. And it's not just the last 10 years. The OECD is it's not going to get any better. It's going to get much worse. Between 2020 and 2030, you're dead last, projected to be, out of the OECD's 38 members. Tied with Italy at 46% below the OECD average. And then the next 30 years after that, dead last again. What went wrong? I mean, you know the inner workings of Canada. Is it, is it regulation? Is it permitting? Is it high taxes? Is it the Canadian people deserve to have a better standard of living? It shouldn't be going down over a 10-year period.
0: Welcome back, folks. That was the guy on CNBC interviewing Chrystie Freeland, the former finance minister of Canada. And she has no answers for him. He's like, what are you talking about? You guys are dead last. And the trend line is it's only going to get worse. Welcome back. Kevin Jackson's who you're listening to, The Kevin Jackson Show. KJRadio.com, 844-551-8255, if you do want to chime in. Dead last again. Is it regulation? Is it permitting? Is it higher taxes? No, it's leftism. Leftism encompasses all the evils and the ills of society. It just does. People can be mad at me for saying it, but it is a fact. Leftists, it's just evil. Canada had the highest middle class and they blew it. They had a prime minister before Trudeau and before this knucklehead Carney. They had a prime minister who had that country on the right path. They were following good quality. Now, I mean, just it's a train wreck. And President Trump's letting all those Haitians go in there. Can you understand what Canada's going to be in a decade? In a decade, you're not going to recognize it. It's like London. I was watching something about London the other day, haven't taken my family there. And I literally said to myself, I don't think I'll ever go back. as much as my, you know, we've talked about it and my wife's kind of like, eh, there's better places to go. I think we're going to probably go to Poland, to be honest with you. Unbelievable. I want to play, I want to go back to what we were talking about with these, different things that have been renamed, because what I like about President Trump is he brings attention to Make America Great. He's put America in this bubble where we've renamed the Gulf of Mexico, the Gulf of America. Now he gave an EO to rename Lake Ontario, Lake America, which is phenomenal. I think it's great. Of course, the left fight it. Kathy Hochul, we're never going to call it that in New York. Good for you. Good for you, Kathy. And by the way, this is going to be the next litmus test of, are you American or do you hate American, Jim Acosta? Because Jim Acosta, well, Canada, I want to apologize for our president for renaming the lake, you know, because this is horrible. And I've given you time and time again, when the leftists want to rename something, they just rename it. Land of Lakes. You know what happened? They removed the Indian, but they kept the land. Yeah, talk about an homage to a great Democrat, Andrew Jackson. Remove the Indian, but kept the land on the logo. An illegal alien is now an undocumented worker, right? Hispanic, they renamed that Latinx, a term that Hispanics do not use and will not use. Mother, you know what? How many words do we now have for mother? Birthing person? Lactating member or whatever. Anchor babies are now child of non-citizens. Black folks? Well, we got a capital B. We went from little B to big B. Thank you, white people. There's your reparation. Hey, you want your reparations? There's your reparations, black people. Yeah, how you like your reparations now? Little B to big B. People are like, where's the check at? Where's my check? One of my friends, oh, yeah, she reminded me when my grandmother would get a card from us and I wouldn't give her money. She'd say it was a little light. And I'd go, mother dear, the money's coming. Or I'd bought her something that she really wanted or whatever. I miss that lady because my grandmother was my link to the past. So I mean, my grandfather too, but my grandmother was my link to the past and how things used to be when, you know, well, and don't misunderstand me. I'm not trying to hearken back to go back to the way it was, but I listened to their stories. And they always inspired me because it was always like, man, we used to have to do that as black folks. Anyway, we went from a little B to big B. Breastfeeding is now called chest feeding. Inmate, prisoner, convict, or felon. You want to know what the clever name that the Democrats have evolved for these people? They call them justice involved person. Yeah. A felon, a prisoner, a convict, an inmate is a justice-involved person. An ex-con or an ex-felon, you want to know what they call them? Returning citizen. That's what they call them. You don't have to believe me. You go look this up. Returning citizen. Gender, as a biological fact, is interchangeable with sex to being now a social construct. Ergo, men can become women, which of course means they're now chest feeders, even though they don't lactate. But who cares? What's with the technicality? Come on, Kevin. Fat is now plus sized. Master bedroom is now primary. How dare we might offend some black people by using the word master? I'm actually shocked that they haven't renamed the golf tournament the Masters. Something else. That's how weird it's gotten. And all of this, and now, I mean, we're talking about it, and it's good. I'm glad we're having this discussion about little Canada. Because the bigger picture is we're putting a spotlight on an economy that's been run by leftists into the ground. Trudeau, a new world order guy, he said it many times. the former PM of Canada, we're issuing a new world order. Is he dating? He's not dating Katy Perry, is he? Isn't it Katy Perry? What a wimp. I don't think he's dating Katy Perry. I think he's dating Katy Perry, meaning, you know, it looks good on camera. I think Justin's got a boyfriend. I don't know. Doesn't matter. But yeah, ruined Canada. It comes from a tradition of Trudeau's. They hated that dude. By the time he left, they absolutely despised him. I give you the new prime minister. They're going to hate they already do. They hate this guy. You can't sustain yourself on leftism. It just doesn't work.
5: Did you have a video of Prime Minister Trudeau talking about you last night?
13: Well, he's two-faced.
14: Do you think that Germany's too naive?
13: And honestly, with Trudeau, he's a nice guy. I find him to be a very nice guy. But, you know, the truth is that I called him out on the fact that he's not paying 2%. And I guess he's not very happy about it. I mean, you were there, a couple of you were there, and he's not paying 2%, and he should be paying 2%. It's Canada, they have money, and they should be paying 2%. So I called him out on that, and I'm sure he wasn't happy about it, but that's the way it is. Look, I'm representing the U.S., and he should be paying more than he's paying, and he understands it.
15: I intend to resign as party leader, as prime minister.
16: So that's why we came here today to ask you to also look into the policies that religious charitable organizations have in our legislation so that it can also be changed, because maternal love is the love that's going to change the future of mankind. So we'd like you to look into
17: We'd like to say people kind, not necessarily mankind.
0: There's Trudeau correcting people kind, because that was an important point that the young lady needed, you know, to be made, was that it's people kind, not mankind. Welcome back, folks. I don't know what's going to happen with Canada. I'll just tell you this. There's no good news coming for him. We played a clip the other day of a woman saying that, why would you do something so stupid? And it's not about us being domineering. It's about common sense. You know, politics is business. And you don't mess with your best customer. You don't mess with your best supporter. You don't mess with the people providing protection for you. You don't start fights like this in the same hemisphere. What kind of nonsense is this country, that country come to?
8: He's putting an end to identity politics.
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19: With SRN News, I'm Jason Walker. The bodies of two people have been found in that flash flood in the Grand Canyon. At the same time, some good news, 80 people have now been rescued in the last 24 hours. On the other side of the world, rescue teams racing to free hundreds of workers trapped in tunnels at hydropower sites buried by mud in the flooding along the Nepal-China border. The death count there is over 900. House lawmakers are talking about keeping the government running while casting a sharp eye toward the midterms.
20: Lawmakers are back in Washington, and House Speaker Mike Johnson says the first item on the to-do list is to vote on a stopgap funding bill.
21: We've got to make sure the government is funded and we don't have another Democrat shut down.
20: Meanwhile, Hakeem Jeffries says Democrats need to talk about the Russia sanctions bill that passed in the Senate.
22: Because it risks providing tariff and sanctions authority to Donald Trump and his administration that we believe they will abuse. And so I have serious concerns with the legislation.
20: Votes are expected on measures designed to amplify the GOP's messaging, like a resolution condemning socialism. There are concerns lawmakers won't get much accomplished before they break for the November elections. Jennifer King, Washington.
19: Supreme Court has given President Trump a victory regarding the ballroom at the White House. Here's Laura Winters with the story.
23: Construction can continue. The Supreme Court ruling 5-4 that President Trump can
1: finished building the ballroom at the White House, which will seat 1,000 guests. The project will also include a state-of-the-art military-grade underground bunker that will have medical facilities and other high-tech security. The project, funded by President Trump and private donors, will cost an estimated $400 million and is scheduled to open in September of 2028. Laura Winters reporting.
19: And this is SRN News. A new look at discipleship in America's churches. More from Michael Harrington.
3: According to a poll from Lifeway Research, the congregations whose members score highest in measures of discipleship are either very big, very small, and or located in the South. Lifeway spokesman Scott McConnell says, quote, "People can walk with Jesus Christ as disciples in any setting, but some differences we see in where that takes place can indicate where it might be more challenging or more easily encouraged." Michael Harrington reporting.
19: Thousands of Christians have been killed by Muslim terrorists in northern Nigeria. Some fear Islamic radicals are taking over the region. At the center of northern Nigeria's strict religious code is the local Islamic police, known as the Hizbah Force, whose personnel are tasked with upholding public morals across some of the region's 19 states. This is SRN News. Unusual business deal. Two competing automakers have agreed to work together on new vehicle technology. Rich Thomason has more.
4: Japan's Nissan and Honda will jointly develop computer parts and software for vehicles set to enter the market in fiscal 2029. They'll share standardized parts and electronic control units as well as software. The company started talks in 2024 to work together in developing electric vehicles and auto intelligence technology in order to pool resources. Rich Thomason reporting.
19: Federal Trade Commission and 22 states filing suit against Amazon. It claims 1.2 million customers were misled on prices for online auctions for ads. FTC says millions were misled into often paying much higher prices for services. More details, srnnews.com.
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5: Overnight will be mostly cloudy with a low of 76. On Tuesday, expect a mix of clouds and sun with a chance of a couple of showers and a thunderstorm in the afternoon. The high will reach 91 degrees. Tuesday night, there will be a few evening showers and a thunderstorm. Otherwise, it'll be mostly cloudy with a low of 76. I'm meteorologist Jason Caterina. That's your exclusive AccuWeather forecast on AM 930, The Answer.
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9: My therapist says I have a preoccupation with vengeance. We'll see about that.
10: I really do hope it's somebody we want to see. But you know what? Son of a gun. Shout out to my little friend.
11: So much going on. So much to discuss. I think I want to begin by talking about something that happened last week. And it was President Trump dispatching his CIA director to Russia. See, there are moments in foreign policy when the most important thing a president does is the thing you don't hear a whole lot about. And as I suspect, we may be looking at one of those moments right now, or at the time that it happened anyway, because President Trump, he's the cool head in the room. And he sent John Ratcliffe to Russia. Now, let's just consider this for just a second. The last CIA director to visit Moscow did it in 2021. That was under Biden. And Trump described Ratcliffe's trip as semi-routine. And the media immediately went into detective mode. Why was the CIA director in Russia? What was he doing there? What was discussed? And the interesting thing is President Trump didn't say anything about it. Now, before we get into what President Trump is doing to clean up the messes, let's remember how we got here in the first place. Number one, Joe Biden is a moron. He was then, and he continues to be. I don't think history is going to be particularly kind to the people who disagree with me, by the way. But look at what president is being forced to negotiate today. He's dealing with a war between Russia and Ukraine that I firmly believe never happens under a President Trump. That war does not have, he said it himself. Russia would not have invaded Ukraine. Now, I don't want to go back and play a bunch of clips where he says it and all that. It's a fact. He says, I don't think it would have happened. I agree with him. And maybe some of you do, some of you don't. Fine. Litigate it amongst yourselves. But the fact is, Donald Trump has to negotiate himself out of a war that shouldn't have happened. How many, and as we consider this and some of the other big mistakes that Joe Biden made, I have a question for you. And we got a lot to talk about because Iran, as I've been talking about for the past few weeks, is about to give up the ghost. And we got even more material over the weekend. I didn't even get to it yesterday, but we've got even more reason to believe that they're out of they're ready to go. They're done. But before we get to that, here's my question. How many Biden voters do you think are bragging about their vote anymore? Where are these people? What I've seen many of the Holly weirdos that supposedly supported Biden say, listen, we need to stay out of politics. And, you know, don't ask me that anymore. I see a lot of people when you ask them, who did you vote for? If you ask me, I'd say Donald Trump, of course. But you ask a Biden voter and they say, well, my vote is none of your business, which means I voted for the moron. So where are they? We're the ones that say, I voted for Joe Biden and I'll do it again. If I could, if I had the opportunity, I'd love to. Not exactly a booming chorus, is it? And I suspect a lot of people who voted for Joe Biden would prefer to forget that particular chapter of their decision making. Because the Biden years were a masterclass in lunacy. Open borders. Energy insanity. The Afghanistan debacle. Weaponized government. They should be ashamed of themselves, these leftists. They never will. They're never going to take credit for it. And you still hear people today. I wish I was back on TV talking about J6 because I'd be the one saying, Any of you morons that want to try to make J6 an issue, good luck with that, because let me tell you, the truth is going to come slap you smack in the face. It already has, to be honest with you. Foreign policy during the Biden administration that projected weakness while pretending it was strength. And then, of course, Russia invades Ukraine. Now, I don't know what was specifically caused by Joe Biden, but I will tell you this. The Biden presidency created an environment in which America's enemies had every reason to believe they could test our country. And Russia did. Now President Trump's got to clean it up. And the Democrats, they know what's going on, but they're never going to admit that. But anyway, it's the backdrop for what we're going to talk about right now, because Donald Trump isn't wandering into some foreign policy puzzle of his own creation. He's trying to unwind one that was handed to him. And that's why John Ratcliffe's trip to Moscow was so interesting to me. Because while the Biden administration gave us a war that never should have happened, President Trump now has got to figure out how to keep the war from becoming something bigger. And the difference between Biden and Trump couldn't be more obvious. See, one administration helped create the conditions for the fire, and the other is sending the CIA director into Moscow to find the fire extinguisher. That's why John Ratcliffe went there. Now, Fox News contributor and former CIA Moscow station chief, his name is Dan Hoffman, he was asked about the trip. And he gave President Trump a tremendous amount of credit for keeping his mouth shut.
0: Well, I'll give President Trump a lot of credit for obfuscating on what was really going on behind the scenes, because what he's doing, what the president's doing, is protecting this secret clandestine channel, which we have used in the past to negotiate over contentious issues and resolve issues of mutual interest to our nations, like the 2010 spy swap. Mm-hmm. It's not subjected to any public scrutiny. So you can have very frank and direct conversations. So I think that's what's going on. I think that there had to be some sort of intelligence collection about an imminent national security threat or an issue that came up that led to this important trip by Director Ratcliffe. Director Ratcliffe has a lot of things going on every day. The mm-hmm. fact that he chose to make this long trip means it's something important. Now, to get to your question about what it is exactly, that's where the speculation is going to start. What I would say most likely is the fact that Russia has escalated threats in Europe to NATO members, submarines in British territorial waters, violations of airspace, cyber attacks, assassination attempts. These are all things that could lead to escalation and potentially even a wider war. We might have collected intelligence on something like that, and Director Ratcliffe wanted to deliver a warning to Vladimir Putin's security officials directly and in person.
11: How interesting is that, huh? Could have been a warning. Could have been President Trump subverting a bigger issue that Joe Biden and the left have created. We'll be back. Most of you know my story. I grew up poor, lost my mom before I turned 5. My father was in San Quentin prison most of my life. I faced odds that could have broken some people, but I learned how to overcome tragedy because of America. I feel compelled to help create a generation of young people who know how to overcome hardship and who express true love for this country. I also want to strengthen every American who feels forgotten or abandoned. But this is not about me. It's about you, because you're the heart of the show. Your stories, your resilience, your quiet patriotism. 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
13: The New York Times has Bill Gates sounding an alarm. The Microsoft co-founder says AI is a grave threat to jobs and human life, and that dealing with it should be, quote, the world's top priority. 6,000 words, he wants new taxes and a lot of bans. 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Bill Gates says a lot of things. For years, he was the loudest AI optimist in the room, promising cures and prosperity. Climate change was going to be the world's top priority until he decided it wasn't. In 2004 at Davos, he promised SPAN would be solved within 2 years. 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He's arguing against his own wallet, and that counts. And so does a track record. It's a good thing that no one cares about Bill Gates. 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
14: This is Ed Morrissey of hotair.com for Town Hall. Desperate times call for desperate measures, and the IRGC may never have faced a situation as desperate as its predicament at the moment. Yes, the conflict with Iran has gone on longer than Donald Trump anticipated. The shock and awe campaign in March did massive strategic damage, but the regime has managed to survive. Diplomatic efforts to resolve the conflict have gone nowhere. Trump finally landed on the most rational approach left. The naval blockade has eliminated Iran's income from black market oil. Scott Bessent's economic D-Day has stripped the IRGC of any other financial resources. The Iranian rial has collapsed. Domestic discontent with the regime will keep increasing to existential levels. The siege of Iran provides the best chance for success in eliminating a regime that has waged war against the U.S. for 47 years. Trump needs to exercise strategic patience to see this strategy to a successful conclusion, and so do the American people. I'm Ed Morrissey.
15: I stand here as a freed slave.
16: You won't be safe in Joe Biden's America.
12: That's the rumor.
15: Don't do drugs. Never done a drug.
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11: Wow. We're going to talk a little bit more about this Russia thing, but did you see what President Trump did in decentralizing the beef processing stuff? We'll go into more detail, but essentially, I heard that beef prices are going to drop by a half or more. This cabal that's been controlling the beef, the price of beef, has made President Trump look into it more deeply. And he says, you know what, farmers and ranchers, you can sell your meats directly. And so the left go, oh, what's that going to do now that, you know, there's no regulation over it? How's that going to work out for you? And one beef farmer said, it's going to cost you prices for me are going to be one third what they were from the other sources. And I say, here, because I'll stock my freezer immediately. If I find somebody that's willing to sell me beef for a third of what I'm paying for it now, I'm going to load up on some ribeyes. I'll tell you what. Welcome back. Kevin Jackson's who you're listening to. So we'll dive into that a little bit more. I want to talk more about this clandestine meeting that happened between the CIA director and the Russians. See, these channels exist between nations because you need to be able to pick up the phone and say, let's stop this before somebody gets hurt. And as Dan Hoffman pointed out in that clip we played in the previous segment, this has, you know, involved many things, including a 2010 U.S.-Russia spy swap. These channels allow intelligence operatives to have frank conversations without the fake news media and every geopolitical Karen on earth looking over their shoulder. And President Trump understands things that the left doesn't. See, the media doesn't need to know everything. It would be different if they were for us. There was a time when you could tell the media things, or the military could say, look, you can't release that. Or the administration would say, hey, not yet, not ready for public consumption. And the media said, okay, we'll give you 24 hours, we'll give you 48 hours, whatever. They don't do that anymore. The media knowing nothing is exactly the point these days. And that's what the Ratcliffe meeting was about. Now, Hoffman speculated on what it could be. It was a lot of pretty interesting things, right? He says it was likely prompted by intelligence indicating an imminent national security threat for us, for them. Who tipped us off that the lefties were trying to kill Trump while he was in Turkey, making him hide in a catering cart? He talked about the Russian threats against NATO members in Europe and the submarines that are out there, and how the European countries, and this includes Canada now, and even though it's not in Europe, but Canada, they've all chimed in to say, we're going to help Zelensky. If it's true, let me just say this. This wasn't some routine diplomatic cup of coffee. This was a potentially that fire extinguisher I mentioned. And if President Trump quietly use his intelligence apparatus to prevent a much larger confrontation between Russia and NATO, we may never know about it. The man that they claim, you don't want him to have his finger on the button, you know, and don't even get me started about Hillary Clinton with her dealings with Russia and the easy button. Nothing's easy about this stuff. Trump makes it look easy, but it's not. Now, what did he stop? Did he stop Russia from bombing the EU? Did he stop, who knows, an invasion, another invasion? I don't know. We will never know. But don't think the media is going to look at Trump and go, oh, what a great thing he did, dispatching the CIA, head of the CIA, the director, to Russia to stop whatever it was. It'll be decades before you learn what was done. Now, what's interesting about President Trump is many of the things that he's done to make himself a great president are already documented. In fact, we have a list of his accomplishments. I got it off of X, because one guy said, these are the top 25 accomplishments of President Trump. And it was a short list. No exaggeration. But what about the things that you can't predict? Let me give you an example. Where would we be as a country if President Trump hadn't gotten reelected, Joe Biden was shoehorned in. Or because if they thought Joe Biden could have been cheated in again, they would have tried it. So they sacrificed Kamala Harris. What if she'd won? Many of you were afraid. Kevin, I don't know. Oh, my goodness. And I was like, oh, please. This will be the easiest election ever. I don't know. She's a Michelle Obama. I mean, there were people. Don't even get me started. In 2020, they got us. I said, they're not going to get us in 2024. And oh, by the way, I will say yet again, 2026 is going to be a bloodbath for the Democrats. I've said it many times, and it is a fact. So you got the president of the United States who gets reelected the third time and didn't get to take it the second, but he got the third. And I'm asking you, what would have happened had he not? Do you realize how profound you do? You're listening to this program. Do you think that the lefties out there realize how profound this is? Because if they don't, it's because of you. It's because whoever's in your orbit, in your circle, hitting your radar screen, you haven't had the nerve to tell them, I proudly support President Trump. Many of you have. So I'm not condemning all of you. But those of you who aren't willing to open your mouths, who aren't willing to say, you know what? You're the idiot for having voted for Joe Biden. If you did, or being happy that he won. You're the idiot that wanted Kamala Harris to win. For all we know, Trump prevented World War III. You're never going to know. Nobody's going to tell you. There's nobody looking the back channel in the press and tell you, oh my gosh, we learned it, how critical it was, what Russia was getting ready to do to drop a nuke on somebody or do something crazy in Ukraine. And Donald Trump sending Ratcliffe to Russia stopped it. No, the media is never going to share anything like that. They're never going to investigate something that makes Trump look good. Look at the reflecting pool. I saw a thing that said, a meme as Trump standing in front of the reflecting pool. It says, oh, look at this scum. It's, out of this reflecting pool. Look at what this thing is reflecting. It's a scummy. And somebody goes, yeah, it's reflecting what it's looking at. The joke being that Trump is the reflection of scum. And you know who came up with that meme? A scum, a scumbag, a skank. Somebody who is against Trump because they've been told to. They don't even have the ability to think for themselves. It isn't about Trump. The whole lake, we talked about this, Lake Ontario, right? Lake America. Driving left is crazy. Trump's trolling these people, got them on a string. Why? Because these people are idiots. They're idiots. Easy to troll. Why could, I've gone through all the things that got named by something different. Psh, big deal. I'm not going to go into it again. You can listen to the first hour or whatever I've talked about it. But, the idiots. Just knee-jerk response. I hate it. I hate it. I hate it. I hate it. Okay, fine. You want to play along with them? Play along. I'm no longer playing along. Donald Trump's done way too many amazing things for us to just brush over it. Not allow him to take credit for it. Let these people say whatever they want. They're talking about you. They're not talking about him.
1: He's putting an end to identity politics.
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19: With SRN News, I'm Jason Walker. Some good news at the Grand Canyon, as 80 people have now been rescued in the wake of the flash flooding. On the other hand, two people there have been killed. Along the Nepal-China border, rescue teams still trying to free some 500 workers trapped in tunnels at hydropower sites. It was buried by mud in the catastrophic flooding in that region. Nearly 1,000 deaths have been reported nearby. The highest-ranking officer in the United States military says there are no plans to send troops to polling places during the November midterms. General Dan Kane, chairman of the Joint Chiefs of Staff, made that statement in a letter to a Michigan lawmaker. Russian forces have battered Kyiv and nearby cities for a fifth consecutive day. SRN News.
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6: Overnight will be mostly cloudy with a low of 76. On Tuesday, expect a mix of clouds and sun with a chance of showers and a thunderstorm in the afternoon. The high will reach 91 degrees. Tuesday night, there could be a few evening showers and a thunderstorm, and it will remain mostly cloudy with a low of 76. I'm meteorologist Jason Caterina. That's your exclusive AccuWeather forecast on AM 930, The Answer.
7: He's putting an end to identity politics.
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9: I thought the truth was potent, but it's nothing compared to this.
7: He's Kevin Jackson.
10: Yeah. They tell us he's black.
11: Negro, that's all you had to say.
12: What we saw in the release of the records, which I'm afraid, I think, in the media or legacy media, there was kind of a willful blindness. They didn't want to look at the records. All you had to do was spend a couple of hours. I found these records, which are talking about blackmail by China. It was for President Biden's daily brief. I can conclude, I think, that it was probably about targeting his family. Mm-hmm. When that kind of information is not reaching a decision maker, ultimately the United States and the American people are the losers.
13: Right.
12: And I think that's what people need to be focused on.
13: And it's dangerous as well.
12: Yeah, exactly.
13: Because they're not getting into it.
14: That was great investigative journalist Catherine Herridge talking about the Bidens likely being blackmailed by China. Would it surprise you? Would it be shocking? What, Kevin? Are you serious? Of course you wouldn't be surprised. You'd just be like, well, yeah, we kind of knew it, didn't we? For 4 years, the Biden administration managed to turn Russia-Ukraine into something increasingly dangerous while simultaneously insisting that escalation wasn't really happening. See, that's a problem when you play chicken with a nuclear power. Eventually, somebody has to blink. So people started starving to death around the world. Why? Because Ukraine makes lots of fertilizer. They have lots of crops. There's lots of things that come out of there. And the fighting stops them from actually going out and doing something. So what does Zelensky do? He goes out to the world and says, hey, please, please, please give us money. Give us arms. Give us whatever we need in order to fight. As his number two, we learn, is ripping off all that money. Let's not forget that Ukraine is one of the most corrupt countries in the world. They're more corrupt than African nations. I'm not exaggerating this. This is what part of the reform of President Trump was. You got to get your act together. We're not going to support you unless you do it. And so they were starting to do it. And remember the great phone call that President Trump made where it got him impeached? Because of Venmo, I'm just connecting a few more dots for you, but that was all that this stuff was involved. It's insanity. And then Joe Biden takes his son over there, lets him rip off America, cut their little side deals, and then it all gets blotted out on various CIA and FBI reports. But we know what was going on. Welcome back, everybody. Kevin Jackson, too. You're listening to The Kevin Jackson Show. The Biden administration poured enormous amounts of money and weapons into Ukraine, knowing this thing was going to escalate. And it was funny because they said, well, it's really not us giving them anything because they have to buy the weapons from us. But we gave them a package that was supposedly worth their entire GDP, over $150 billion. And then President

0: And Trump came in and said, hey, look, enough is enough. He inherited the mess. He says, we're not just going to turn over money. We're going to use this for a diplomatic, you know, we're going to take advantage of the chaos, but we're going to look at what Russia's doing, China, all the different players here, and we're going to reassess. See, President Trump understands that the objective isn't to sound tough. The objective is to prevent America, rather, from having to fight a war and get these people out of it so the world can go back to normal. Very different philosophy than Biden, who was playing cover your butt when he said, I'm going to pull back that $1 billion if you don't stop investigating my son. What have we learned about the things that Joe Biden said when he said, I know my family took any money from other people overseas, all lies. And of course, the left supported because they love liars. They love scoundrels. Dan Hoffman, the former CIA Moscow head chief, station chief is what they call him. He believes that Ratcliffe's trip was connected to intelligence about imminent threats, possibly to NATO countries. It could have been the leaders. Who knows? We don't know what Ratcliffe was there for, what he told the Russians or what happened behind closed doors. And I'm glad, because the media would probably pimp it so that the Russians or the Chinese or somebody else would benefit. They don't care about this country, sadly, but we have a president who does. While everybody was looking at the president's statement, Trump was doing something much more important, quietly communicating with the people on the other side of the table. And this is where his critics have misunderstood him. They think diplomacy is making speeches. Trump understands diplomacy sometimes means making sure nobody knows you're negotiating. And that's why the trip from Ratcliffe is intriguing. Maybe it was routine. Maybe it was a warning. Maybe it was an intelligence gathering operation. Maybe it was a quiet attempt to keep the Russians from making a catastrophic mistake. We don't know. I'm okay with that. But is Hoffman right that this trip was prompted by an imminent threat to NATO? Like I said, President Trump is dealing with problems the American people may never know existed. And the left isn't looking for that. They aren't looking to make him look good. No, they got to make him look bad. Just thought you'd be curious about it. Sometimes it's the guy that they say is reckless who is the one who, you know, supposedly talks constantly, but he's really the calm guy. The one who picks up the phone, sends a CIA director halfway around the world and closes the door. And he makes sure that missiles don't get launched. See, that's leadership you're not going to see on TV. And maybe that's the way it should be. But I'm going to give the guy credit where credit is due, because something big happened and we're never going to know about it. There's so much to talk about, but I want to go ahead. I mentioned it earlier. I want to go ahead and talk about these list of accomplishments, because what President Trump has done here is nothing short of miraculous. Let me give you some idea about it. 25 list of achievements that every conservative should know. That's what the guy posted. He says, Donald Trump, he says, doesn't have an accomplishment program. Republicans have an information program, and it's up to each of us to change it. And with the midterms coming, there have been an astonishing number of Republican voters who can't name three things President Trump has accomplished, which is remarkable when you consider everything that the man has accomplished in more than what? Year and a half? Going on 2 years now? Than any other president ever did in four. So much, so fast, and on so many fronts that we can't even keep up. The guy called him the Inamedia. The Inamedia buries the victories while Republicans doing a dismal job of explaining him. So he says, here's the actual cheat sheet, and it barely scratches the surface. Cases won, policies implemented, agreements secured, measurable results. And you don't have to memorize all of them. Just learn five. And when somebody says Trump hasn't done much, show them the receipts. He said he restored American safety and sovereignty. He made the border a real border again. In a matter of months, he reduced the illegal border crossings to the lowest level in half a century. Catch and release finished. The wall going up, even being expanded. Remain in Mexico, back. And the administration reduced releases into the country by an incredible 99.9%. I would argue it's 99.9999999%. Second, related to that, and some of these are going to be things we've talked about many times, but he reversed mass migration. America recorded negative net migration in 2025 for the first time in half a century. Nearly 3 million illegals have been sent back. They've left the country, whether voluntarily or involuntarily. More than 675 forcibly deported, and the rest self-deported. Now, the 675,000 he's talking about, those are people who were dangerous criminals. And many of the self-deportations were facilitated by President Trump's innovative program, that offered plane tickets and cash bonuses for them to get out of here. Not only incentivizing good behavior, but significantly reducing the cost of deportations. Citizenship and the law actually mean something again. Then, what did he do? He signed the Laken Riley Act and required detention of criminal illegals, named for an innocent girl who was killed by an illegal. It requires federal authorities to detain illegals arrested for theft, burglary, shoplifting, assaulting police, or any crime causing death or serious injury. And it also lets states sue officials who refuse to enforce it. Laken Riley should still be alive. See, these are the things that you gotta, I mean, okay, 1, 2, 3, we know what those are. And they're all related to immigration. I tell you, it's a bigger deal because it's actually related to election integrity. But leading into that, the next one, number 4, historic drop in crime, the largest drop in crime in history and the lowest violent crime rate in 126 years, according to FBI data. Violent crime dropped by an incredible 9.7% in 2025, largest single 1 year drop in history. Murder fell 18.1%. Robbery fell 18.5%. America's violent crime, the lowest since 1900. This is what happens when you put the National Guard on the streets and crime-ridden, Democrat-controlled, leftist indoctrination factories. Call cities. We'll be back.
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4: In the new movie Coyote vs. Acme, Wile E. Coyote is still chasing the Roadrunner. But after 8 decades, he realizes maybe the problem isn't his determination. Maybe the problem is Acme's destructively defective gear. It's time for another approach. Wile E. Coyote is going to sue Acme. And just like that, our dogged canine trades in Southwestern highways for a titanic legal battle that might just level the world's biggest corporation. The result is about what you'd expect. Nice messages about determination, slapstick violence, and comedic innuendo. But we also get some disappointing mild profanity, likely parents' biggest concern. So we're giving Coyote vs. Acme a 3.5 out of 5 for family friendliness. Read the full review at PluggedIn.com/radio. I'm Adam Holtz with the Plugged In Movie Review by Focus on the Family.
5: Joshua 1:8 says, "This book of the law shall not depart from your mouth. You shall meditate on it day and night, and be careful to according to all that is written in it, and then your way will be prosperous, and everything you do, you'll have success.
6: This is Focus on the Family Minute with Russ Crossan, talking about how most people have the wrong idea of success and how they should actually define it.
5: So, Jim, I used to read that and think, Joshua 1:8, I'm going to have money. But read it more slowly. What's the Bible say? Love your wife as Christ loved the church. You're successful. Deuteronomy 8, train up your kids. It says, do according to what's written in here, and then you're successful. So true success has nothing to do with money. It has to do with doing what the Bible says, which is love my wife, train up my children the way they should go, work hardly for my employer, Colossians 3:23. And so we have bought the wrong definition of success, which has really exacerbated the problem of balance.
6: More from Russ Crossan on what true success is and what the Bible says about it at familyminute.org.
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13: We're going to run through these other 25. There's only a few of these left, and we'll go through them quickly because I want to talk about some of the other things. But one of the things I do want to cover is the polling. And you guys have heard me talk about it. And what's funny is how it all gets released. It's Harry Enten of CNN. He's a sensationalist. He'll say one thing, then the next, one thing, then the next. And you keep coming back. Well, Harry Enten said this and it makes Republicans feel good. Harry Enten said this and it makes Democrats feel good. There is no good polling news for the Democrats, period. There is none. And it's being demonstrated day after day. And nobody seems to really want to take, you know, not acknowledge it. I feel like I'm one of the only ones pointing it out. Here's Harry Enten, and he's talking about Dems being overestimated in polls. Now, it gets lost in the shuffle, and the news is far worse than what he's telling you, but I just want you to hear this.
14: Okay, Ohio races. Donald Trump won in Ohio by 11 points. Sherrod Brown, in an average of polls, is up by 1, 2, 3 points. He's up by 3 points. So you say, okay, this is great. This is great news for Democrats, right? This is great news for Democrats. But you know what? It might not be. Because, again, who's the news worse for? Well, in Midwestern polling, if you go back to the last midterm, on average, the polls overestimated Democrats by 3 points. The polls overestimated Democrats by 3 points, according to Sean Trende, my dear friend over at Real Clear Politics. By 3 points. You start adding that on to Ohio and Iowa, and all of a sudden those Democratic leads go, bye-bye, adios, see you later. Indeed, when we look nationally, despite all that talk, oh, you know, Donald Trump is unpopular, blah, blah, blah, blah, blah. Look at the generic congressional ballot. Look at this. The choice for Congress among white non-college voters, and the national polling has tended to be more accurate than the state polling. Well, in October of 2024, the Republicans, they were up by 26 points. Look at where we are now. The Republicans are also up by 26 points.
13: Welcome, folks. Kevin Jackson's who you're listening to, The Kevin Jackson Show, KJRadio.com. So the polling is off by 3 points, is what he says. Quite frankly, it's more. And he says you apply that model, whatever that's going on in Ohio, to the national polls, and the Democrats' leads go bye-bye. The Democrats don't have leads. They've already gone bye-bye. He says, nationally, Trump is supposed to be unpopular, right? Well, with white non-college voters in 2024, when Trump kicked the crap out of Kamala Harris, they were up by 26 points. Where are they at now? Same place. What do you have to be unhappy about? You're unhappy that, oh, you ready for this? The Iranians, in case you weren't aware of it, their leadership, we're told, is running. Have you heard this story? The Iranian leadership, senior officials in the Iranian regime are considering fleeing due to worsening economic situation, the worsening situation in the country, and fear that what the protests are going to end up doing. They don't want to be dragged through the streets like Gaddafi. And Britt Hume tweeted, wait, I thought Iran was winning. He says, that's what some top analysts keep telling me. It's funny how people repeat the same things I said. For the record, I'm not, with rare exception, am I looking at other people's stuff and going, ooh, and when I do, I try to credit them. I've been saying this for a long time. That already it started. Iranians were going to Toronto. They were going to Canada. It already started. I don't know who the people are, but that was the rumor. I heard it through other Iranian back channels. Now it's getting mainstream. Senior officials, and how they put this, in the Iranian regime are considering fleeing, which means they fled. So you got this is going on while they try to tell you, oh, no, Donald Trump is he's not popular at all. Well, I give you Harry Enten intimating maybe Trump is a little more popular than we're giving him credit. Maybe people like him more than we're pretending. And there's a host of other things. And there's a lot of reasons why. So let me move on and go through some of these other things that Trump has done. He made the 2017 tax cuts permanent. The one big, beautiful bill locked in the largest tax cut in modern history. Doubled the standard deduction. Expanded child care credit. 100% expensing for factories and equipment. That is bringing back the manufacturing boom. And it delivered on no tax, no tips. No tax on overtime. And the abolition of most taxes on Social Security. And major relief for seniors. Every Democrat voted no. Donald Trump repealed 129 regulations for every new one. In fiscal 2025, federal agencies finalized 646 deregulatory actions with just 5 regulatory actions, 129-1. And in nearly every case, the one that they implemented was to repeal the others. The savings that exceeded those they said during Trump's entire first term. More freedom, lower costs, less bureaucratic sabotage. And the crown jewel was the repeal of Obama's endangerment finding, the legal foundation for the Green New Scam vehicle mandates. The EPA called it the largest deregulatory action in American history. And the estimates are by itself that that's going to save Americans $1.3 trillion. He killed the EV mandates, restored America's freedom to buy cars and trucks they actually want, and eliminated the incentives behind the almost universally hated start-stop button. You've seen those cars where you stop at the light and then it cuts off. Then you get ready to go and it starts up. I mean, can you imagine being in an emergency situation with something like that? Jeez, just let my car run. He secured $18 trillion in announced investment commitments. That's nearly two-thirds the size of the entire American economy. Building American factories, chip plants, data centers, energy projects, steel mills, shipyards, supply chain employing American workers. Apple, Meta, Nvidia, Micron, Hyundai, U.S. Steel, Ford, Taiwan Semiconductor, many other corporations and sovereign wealth funds are betting big on Trump's America. Unbelievable. No president ever done anything remotely close to it. And there's still more. He made reshoring and reindustrialization real, not a slogan. Ford moved its Lincoln production out of China while it's in the process. Toyota shifting Tacoma production from Mexico to Texas. GM, Honda, Mercedes-Benz, Stellantis, and others expanding U.S. production. Capital equipment pouring into the country. In fact, Elon Musk said he can't even get turbine blades for his spaceships because they're an 18-month back order. He may have to start making them himself. It is a growing boom. He replaced lopsided trade deals with balance, reciprocal trade. Trump used tariffs to reverse 80 years of lopsided trade. Can you imagine how much money we wasted in that length of time? We have new or improved agreements with trading partners accounting for more than half the global GDP.
0: Those arrangements open foreign markets, attack non-tariff barriers, defend strategic industries. It's more profitable to build in America than to export American jobs. He shifted global energy dominance from the Persian Gulf to the Gulf of America. What about this latest deal? 65 billion barrels of oil out of Venezuela. What do you think? How does that position us? The U.S. is setting records in oil production, natural gas, liquid natural gas exports. The first country to export more than 100 million metric tons of liquid natural gas in a year. He opened land, accelerated permits, expanded pipelines, export terminals, made American energy a tool for prosperity as well as peace. And after four decades of nuclear paralysis, brought on five new nuclear reactors online in a single year. Not one privately developed non-light water reactor reached criticality in America. Not one. For more than 40 years, Trump ordered at least three by July 4th of 2026. DOE delivered four by the deadline. Fifth one a month later. We got nuclear energy, folks. Decades of zero, one summer, five. That's a nuclear renaissance. Trump gave himself the power to fire deep state operatives within the government. Article 2, Section 1 of the Constitution. He can fire subordinate officials. Done. End of story. 300,000 people let go. 5,000 political appointees versus 2.8 million unfireable, unaccountable bureaucrats. Folks, I'm not even halfway through the list, but I just want you to know that is what it takes to make something happen in this country.
9: He's putting an end to identity politics.
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16: With SRN News, I'm Jason Walker. The bodies of two people have been found in that flash flood in the Grand Canyon. At the same time, some good news, 80 people have now been rescued in the last 24 hours. On the other side of the world, rescue teams racing to free hundreds of workers trapped in tunnels at hydropower sites buried by mud in the flatting along the Nepal-China border. The death count there is over 900. House lawmakers are talking about keeping the government running while casting a sharp eye toward the midterms.
17: Lawmakers are back in Washington, and House Speaker Mike Johnson says the first item on the to-do list is to vote on a stopgap funding bill.
18: We've got to make sure the government is funded and we don't have another Democrat shut down.
17: Meanwhile, Hakeem Jeffries says Democrats need to talk about the Russia sanctions bill that passed in the Senate.
19: Because it risks providing tariff and sanctions authority to Donald Trump and his administration that we believe they will abuse. And so I have serious concerns with the legislation.
17: Votes are expected on measures designed to amplify the GOP's messaging, like a resolution condemning socialism. There are concerns lawmakers won't get much accomplished before they break for the November elections. Jennifer King, Washington.
16: Supreme Court has given President Trump a victory regarding the ballroom at the White House. Here's Laura Winters with the story.
20: Construction can continue. The Supreme Court ruling 5-4 that President Trump can finish building the ballroom at the White House, which will seat 1,000 guests. The project will also include a state-of-the-art military-grade underground bunker that will have medical facilities and other high-tech security. The project, funded by President Trump and private donors, will cost an estimated $400 million and is scheduled to open in September of 2028. Laura Winters reporting.
16: And this is SRN News.
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23: 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Freedom is more than inheritance. 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
27: Overnight, expect mostly cloudy skies with a low of 76. For Tuesday, there will be intervals of clouds and sun with a few showers and a thunderstorm in the afternoon, reaching a high of 91. Tuesday night, anticipate a couple of evening showers and a thunderstorm, otherwise remaining mostly cloudy with a low of 76. I'm meteorologist Jason Caterina. That's your exclusive AccuWeather forecast on AM 930, The Answer.

So $600 billion over the next 10 years projected as savings for the American people in terms of the pharmaceuticals that they need to have. This after a very, very big, I think, informative event at the Oval Office yesterday on Monday, where the president was announcing, flanked by all kinds of players in this, and experts, and of course, even Robert Kennedy Jr. was there as well. And they're talking about bringing down the cost of pharmaceuticals across 9 different pharmaceutical companies, looking to onshore more of the production. In other words, start something big that I'm hoping, and I think everybody's hoping, is going to get a lot bigger in terms of being able to bring down the cost of these medicines. It's something we talk about on the program often, and especially where China is concerned, which is another part of this whole issue, of course, and that is what happens when you have a country that may not really like you that much, or may not really be, willing to see past a lot of different things in terms of conflict, and they have control, more or less, over your pharmaceuticals that your people need, your citizens need, in order to remain healthy, insulin and things like this, and all kinds of different pharmaceuticals and medicines. Well, this is a great step in the right direction, my friends. How cool is that? This is exactly what we need to have more of. And also, the president was talking about this idea, or this particular endeavor to lower these prescription meds and pharmaceuticals that will actually have a much better effect into the economy on the whole, even though it will take a couple of years or so, from what I understand, for some of these things to really come to fruition. You got to start somewhere. You've got to start somewhere. And this is an interesting little passage here from the Epoch Times. It says, when asked to contrast the government-paid Medicare for All proposal with the approach of private companies lowering prices, Trump, the sister media of the Epoch Times, this is much bigger, much better, and much less expensive. And it's something that works, that the other doesn't work. And you know, when you talk about Medicare for All, which is all we hear from the Democrat socialists and even the so-called regular Democrats, question mark, Medicare for All, I'm for Medicare for All. Why aren't you for Medicare for All? And this kind of thing. We're just trying to, we're going to replace the Second Amendment with Medicare for All, basically. Trump says, you know, when you talk about Medicare for All, as he's quoted, usually that's the entire budget of the whole country. So you'd have to quadruple taxes. Basically, and he, what he's talking about is, yes, conceptually, it would be incredibly difficult to make anything like that happen because, number one, the costs are out of control to begin with. Can you imagine the government being able to administer every single aspect of healthcare in this country? Do you feel comfortable with that? Do you feel happy? Would you feel happy about that? All right, folks, welcome to the program. Kyle Warren with you. Here we are. It's Tuesday morning, and I hope that you're doing well this morning. We've got so much ground to cover. Don't even know where to start. And we'll talk a little bit more, of course, as we go through the show this morning about this very interesting presentation in the Oval Office earlier. But also, we've got a Supreme Court decision that's allowing President Trump to continue construction of the ballroom at the White House, I guess, again, for now. For now. There are some other things going on with that, but they came in 5-4. And we'll tell you about that. We'll tell you what the split was as well. Also, of course, we've got so much to tell you about the ongoing saga of El Sicko, El Sayed, in Michigan, vis-a-vis Hassan Piker, who they're figuring out now that they need to distance themselves from, that is, the Democrats. But El Sicko El Sayed doesn't really see it that way, and he has a pretty bizarre, a very bizarre explanation
for this, just as we've heard bizarre explanations from himself and also from Hassan Piker on other issues as well. Did America deserve 9/11? Oh, wait, maybe I didn't say that right. Oh, well, let me clarify that. Right. Do you need any clarification on that? Do you not understand the nuances of what Hassan Piker was talking about back in 2019? I don't think you do. All right. So once again, folks, here we are. Website, of course, is KyleWarrenShow.com. That's KyleWarrenShow.com. 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KyleWarrenShow.com, new and improved. And of course, the telephone lines are 949-822-7959. That's 949-822-7959. Remember, we have a texting line as well. 949-822-7959. That's the call-in line. The texting line, 949-942-5997. That's 949-942-5997. Everything's right there at KyleWarrenShow.com as well. All right. So once again, we're heading into Tuesday morning. And like I said, it's going to be chock full. And we've also got, of course, you've got Tallarico, and we're going to talk about this as well this morning. We got Tallarico once again talking all about Jesus Christ. He's out there talking about Jesus was a radical. He went around healing people. Therefore, I guess Medicare for all. I guess that's the leap that we're supposed to take. And now suddenly his faith is now informing him about all the politics and on it goes. Well, I've got a couple of, well, I think, and actually a very good question for Senate candidate James Tallarico vis-a-vis his statements and his newfound wanting to bring Jesus into the campaign, evidently. So I do have a pretty good question for him. And so, hope you can stick with us here, folks, as we continue here into hour number one. Kyle Warren with you, as always. Looking forward to it as we continue through another great week of broadcasting. Stay with us.

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5: 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Kids get flagged over song lyrics, one over a Bible verse because it had the word naked. The Associated Press found nearly 3,500 flagged student files sitting on the open internet without a password. So you need some house rules. No personal email on it. No late night health questions. And the monitoring doesn't live on the laptop. It lives on the login. That means your kid signs into Chrome with the school account on your home computer, and it installs itself there. So keep school accounts in their own browser profile always. Treat that laptop like a postcard, not a diary. And join a million folks who get my free newsletter at getkim.com. It's the first week of school. Your kid gets an email. Your assignment didn't upload. 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

0: right, little Dwight Yoakam, bringing us back Fast as You. How cool is that? And very, very cool for a Tuesday morning. Hey, thanks to SRQ Mayor. Very, very much so. We had a great call yesterday. And SRQ Mayor sent in a direct message right there from KyleWarrenShow.com. And she says, well, oh, well, Mr. Kyle, DeSantis took care of the Florida flockers. That'd be the flock camera. Yes, of course. Goodbye, big bro. She says, guess other methods will be used to get criminals out of our midst. Please, God. Yes, absolutely. Well, you know, Mary, that's exactly right. And I'm so glad, you know, we had lots of great discussions yesterday and great input on what I like to call the controversial question of the day. And it's kind of a thing we're going to be doing here a little bit, because I really do think that sometimes it's, you know, when we have these kinds of controversial questions that come up within the news and within all these things, I do want to hear what you think about some of these very, very specific things. And of course, we're always talking about all kinds of different stuff in the news. But yes, the controversial question of the day got a lot of great response yesterday on the show. And yeah, it is a very interesting sort of dilemma when it comes to, do you want to have the benefits, quote unquote, and I'll just say quote unquote benefits of having that kind of system in place, which in my opinion, my estimation, would only get more and more sophisticated. And, or do you want to make sure that the line is drawn? And those are very, very important questions and very important considerations. And let me be clear though, it's not about trying to trample at all. Our rights seem to be hanging by a thread most of the time anyway, in general. And I don't want to do anything or see anything happen to where we're seeing them really start to break off. I mean, in another great controversial question at some point, of course, will be, what about future outbreaks? You know, there was so many violations and so many awful things that were done during the pandemic because it just started going crazy. You remember, I mean, and this one always kind of comes to my mind. I don't want to get off on this subject, but this one always kind of comes to my mind. And that is, well, in Michigan, Governor Whitmer, right? Didn't she make it hard for people, or almost impossible for people, that is, through policies there, for them to be able to go to the store and buy seeds, right? You couldn't buy the seeds, as I recall. There was a big story about that way back then. And it's kind of like, well, wait a minute. Well, you know, especially if you're kind of stuck at home or stuck on your property, wouldn't it be great to be able to like grow some food and stuff like that? But it's that kind of awful manipulation and so forth that I think we all roundly reject and so forth. But thanks, SRQ Mayor. Very, very much appreciated your message this morning. And actually, speaking of the controversial question of the day, let me find the controversial question of the day. And it's about Iran. And so I'd like to know what you think. And you can always send us a direct message, KyleWarrenShow.com, of course, or you can give us a call. But it's kind of a, well, no pun intended, but I can see why you might think so, but no pun intended. It's a loaded question. Does it matter if Iran has a nuclear weapon or not? Because even has been brought up before here on the show by others, North Korea has nuclear weapons, but yet we don't have the same reaction to that. Now, I've spoken about this, of course, at length about Iran and their ilk and their mindset and so forth. But this question gets asked a lot out there in the big world. Well, why aren't we just going to war with them? I mean, I guess at some point you just go to war with everybody because, you know, just to be sure. But that's obviously not of any kind of viable idea or eventuality. But that's our good controversial question of the day. Does it matter about this, because other rogue countries, or countries that are very evil, shall we say, also possess nuclear weapons. So, but we'll talk about that as the morning kind of goes by. Like I've said, I've spoken about this at length. You know, I know, and even yesterday morning, we were talking with our good friend Frank Silvato. You know, the mutually assured destruction thing, we weren't talking about this specifically, but when you have these mullahs and you have these individuals, the leadership, and they just don't care what happens to them, their possession of a nuclear weapon is really problematic. And, you know, mutually assured destruction doesn't enter into it from their worldview, I believe. All right. So once again, folks, we got a lot to tell you about and talk about here on the program this morning. And I mentioned about, I think we'll go ahead and talk about this here just a little bit. This from Fox News. Progressives seeking a seat in the Senate are taking a decades old page from their Republican counterparts, using faith as a political tool to build connections with voters. Three progressive Democrat candidates running for Senate, Florida State Representative Angie Nutjob Nixon, Abdul El Sicko Syed, and Texas State Representative James Tallarico. We need to get a moniker for him. We don't have one yet. Share a penchant, or a penchant, for bucking the Democrat establishment in their meteoric rise this midterm cycle. They have also incorporated their religions and faiths into the campaigns and messaging to voters, showing shades of the Moral Majority Coalition that formed back during the late 1970s, when former President Ronald Reagan was running as Republicans sought to tie policy to Christianity. Remember back there, those days, it was the Moral Majority and so forth. Yeah, I do remember a lot of that. Nixon, who scored a major upset against Alexander Vindman, a major figure during President Trump's first impeachment trial, was backed by the Democrat establishment in Washington, D.C., has become a prime target for the GOP because of her connection to the Democrat Socialists of America. Yeah, tell me something I don't know. During a sermon last week at the St. Paul AME Church in Jacksonville, Nixon, Nutjob Nixon, who will face Ashley Moody, the Republican, of course, in November, contended that her radical positions were akin to those of Jesus Christ. They are trying, y'all. This is a direct quote. They are trying, y'all. They are trying to label me as this extremist, this radical. But, you know, Jesus was a radical, Nutjob Nixon said. And Jesus fought for, he pushed for the same things that I'm fighting for today, right? Right now, we're literally in a civil rights moment, she says. Whether or not people want to believe it or not, but we are. Okay, we'll see. There you go. Whether or not you believe it or not, this is what it is. Okay. She joined the DSA in June, prompting immediate backlash from the National Republican Senatorial Committee, the Senate's GOP campaign arm, which tied her to socialism despite her denial that she's a Democrat socialist. Okay, whatever that means to her. Nutjob Nixon isn't the only one to make the same comparison. El Sicko Syed, during an appearance on the Progressive Christians podcast that aired in May, similarly invoked Christ when asked about his policy positions. El Sayed, who is Muslim and running in Michigan's toss-up race against former Representative Mike Rogers, was asked about the similarities between his faith and Christianity and why they were being targeted as radical. So he responds, well, you know, Jesus, peace and blessings be upon him, was considered radical in his time, too. And there is a radical nature to be willing to stand forthright in a time of corruption. And I think it's important for all of us to realize that popularity and zeitgeist don't make truth. And we live in a time where people are trying to normalize corruption. No, we actually live in a time where people are trying to root out corruption. And those very Democrats that you're swearing by as well, don't you think that they would have anything to do with actually stopping waste, fraud, abuse, and corruption? Oh, no, but it's only Donald Trump. Donald Trump is corrupt. And all this other stuff, all this other money that goes out and never can ever be cut back, Well, that's okay. We don't worry about that kind of stuff. And, oh, by the way, I'm just like Jesus, and Jesus was this, and Jesus was that. Isn't it interesting that they're saying these kinds of things? Stay right there, because I do have a good question about this. So don't go anywhere.
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4: With SRN News, I'm Jason Walker. The highest ranking officer in the United States military says there are no plans to send troops to polling places during the November midterms. General Dan Kane, the chairman of the Joint Chiefs of Staff, made that statement in a letter to a Michigan lawmaker. Russian teams have battered Kyiv and nearby cities for a fifth consecutive day. Strikes hitting warehouse facilities. Ukraine reels from the attacks with jet-powered drones. A massive weekend attack killed at least 18 civilians. France and Sweden have signed a deal for the French to supply the Nordic country with four modern frigates. This strengthens the defense of NATO's newest member in the Baltic Sea region, where Russia uses a number of key shipping lanes. And this is SRN News.
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0: is the number to call. And we were just talking about James Tallarico. And he, of course, is running against Texas Attorney General Ken Paxton for the Senate seat in Texas, trying to win that. He's also invoked Jesus and the Bible and so forth. But I'm just really curious, though. A lot of these politicians that are doing just that, you know, I think they kind of stay away, with the possible exception, I want to say of Tallarico. I saw one quote that seemed to begin to address this. But what about abortion? You know, if you want to be radical like Jesus, like you say he was, then why don't you stand up for the unborn? In other words, I wonder what his radical position might be, shall we say. Of course, I think I have a pretty good idea, but it just seems you can't just keep picking and choosing things. You can't cherry pick something to make it sound, or at least to give some kind of impression about something. And that's why I'm kind of bristle at the idea of these kinds of things, only because, again, you know, when we're talking about Jesus, we're not talking about, he was an itinerant minister who went around the, you know, Palestine in the early, you know, in the Roman Empire days and so forth. Well, that's partially true, right? But at the same time, he was the Son of God, the second person of the Trinity. He became, you know, in a human form in order to save the world. I mean, that's, in other words, we need to even really define what we're talking about when politicians invoke the name of Jesus. He wasn't just some radical who made the Romans mad. And so I think that, and that should be a question for some of these candidates. Can you, it's all, and it's, unfortunately, it's going to get into the, well, I don't know, I'm not a theologian. I mean, but it's not, you don't have to be a theologian to know who Jesus was. And so I just think, you know, I when they use things like that, it does make me bristle, because if you're going to be in for a penny, you got to be in for a pound on that. And I'm curious to see where they might go with something like that. All right. So folks, let's head over to the telephone lines. We've got John in Sarasota this morning. Good morning, John.
1: Good morning, Kyle. I wanted to get this in before I listen to the rest of the show. And you were talking, and I was listening, about your friend Nixon and El Cico and all these people comparing themselves to Jesus. And I was thinking just exactly what you said no more than 30 seconds ago. They are comparing themselves to the Son of God. So I've got a solution, Kyle.
0: Mm-hmm.
1: Why don't we nail them both to a cross, and afterwards take them down. We could wrap them in remnant, put them in a cave, and if they could come back by November to run in the election, we'll let them in. How does that sound?
0: Well, yeah, that's, I mean, obviously that, you know, what you're talking about, John, of course, is what demonstrated Jesus's true nature. And that was, he said, 3 days, you destroy this temple, 3 days later, I'll build it back up again, you know, and that's exactly it. And so the resurrection is the focal point here, and they're not focusing on that. They're focusing on votes.
1: Exactly right, my friend. I figure like this, if they get crucified and they can come back and they are like Jesus, well, then maybe in November people will vote for him. Let's give it a shot. What do we got to lose, right? Last time we spoke a little while back, we were talking about foot bathing at the airport in Dallas. So foot bathing stations.
0: Right.
1: So maybe they are becoming more and more like Jesus. Didn't the widow actually wash his feet? So who knows?
0: Yes.
1: There might be something to it, Kyle. Anyway, I just wanted to add that, and that was my bicentennial moment. If they could come back after that in November, hey, then by all means, maybe everybody's mind will change, but

0: Until then, I think you have him in that James Calrico in Texas. Oh, boy. The only name I could come up with for him would be something along the lines of either Howdy Doody or Pee Wee Herman. So with that being said, I will listen to the rest of the show. Thank you, sir.
1: Thank you, John. I appreciate the call very much. Very much indeed. And yeah, see, that's the thing. And you know, when people go to church or they are hearing the gospel or they are learning about Jesus and they are developing that relationship, that's to me is really kind of outside your normal everyday garden variety political machinations. It really should be, because, you know, we heard the other day El Sayed talking about, you know, canon law and this kind of stuff. And my first thought when he talked about that was, you know, the whole idea is that you don't have the law because the law points to the cross. It always has. It always did. That was the function of the law. And now the law is to be written on the hearts of the people. And so I don't want it to all get lost, because, you know, when we're talking about Jesus and they're bringing all this up. But again, you know, you don't hear them saying, look, you know, for God so loved the world, you know, he loved the world that he gave his only begotten son. And so I think that's where our focus needs to be with these kinds of discussions, if they're going to bring it up. But just, I mean, you could pick any other, you know, just, well, they, hey, I'm Spartacus or something. I mean, do something else, you know, but they do this on purpose because it invokes or it evokes a particular notion and a particular response that they hope is kind of programmed. And so that's where I have a little bit of an issue with that. But at the same time, though, that's where I just mentioned, for God so loved the world. God loves James Tallarico so much, right? He loves Angie Nixon so much. He loves he loves everyone. And sent his son despite evil that was going on in the world, despite the fall, right? Despite the fall of man. And so I'm hoping that at some point that they would help to define who they're talking about. Maybe if they're talking about him, then some of their rhetoric would change, because not because they're trying to get votes, but because that's where their hearts would be at that point. So I think I'll just kind of leave it there, but I appreciate what John was saying so very, very much. And we don't typically delve too far into, you know, very, very deep religious issues here on the show, but this is Salem and we talk about things like this. We have our Faith Talk channels and so forth. And I'm telling you, you know, we have to proclaim what we have to proclaim the truth on things. And especially when I think it's being misrepresented in many ways. And so, and again, it shouldn't be a catalyst for, let me tax you to death so I can do, we can do our social programs or some other such thing, because there are many different ways of expressing those kinds of things, I think. But at any rate, this is a pretty big deal, only because they're all, you have these key candidates that are starting to use this kind of terminology. So just like when we're talking about just about anything else, let's define what we're talking about and then go from there. All right. So once again, folks, here we are. It's Tuesday, 949-822-7959. That's 949-822-7959. And of course, KyleWarrenShow.com is the website. And one of the other things, of course, that we will be talking about as we go through the program today, when we come back, you know, actually, when we come back, it will be This Day in History. We've got a lot of, by the way, we've got some good stuff on the This Day in History segment this morning. So I hope that you can stay with us for better, for worse. Good stuff for this day in history, because this day in history does not always have uplifting, wonderful things. Sometimes some pretty horrible things happen on a particular day in history. But we'll tell you about that as well. Also, who you might share a birthday with if you were born on September the 1st. So stick with us, folks. Kyle Warren with you. We are going to come right back.

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5: The New York Times has Bill Gates sounding an alarm. 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Before we all panic, a little history. Bill Gates says a lot of things. For years, he was the loudest AI optimist in the room, promising cures and prosperity. Climate change was going to be the world's top priority until he decided it wasn't. In 2004 at Davos, he promised SPAN would be solved within 2 years. Yeah, right. He wanted rich countries on 100% synthetic beef with new laws to push you there. He's arguing against his own wallet, and that counts. And so does a track record. It's a good thing that no one cares about Bill Gates. Be sure to get my free newsletter at getkim.com. 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
6: 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Again, that's Ladies Leadership Luncheon with me, Laura Trump, Friday, November 13th. 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
7: Foundations of Freedom, a look at America's founding principles and the leaders who shaped our nation.
6: Ronald Reagan understood that liberty could never be taken for granted. In 1967, he warned Americans, freedom is a fragile thing, and it's never more than one generation away from extinction. President Reagan knew the freedoms secured by one generation were not guaranteed to survive to the next. Today, as socialistic ideas that place greater power in the hands of government gain renewed support, Reagan's warning carries even greater weight. Freedom is more than inheritance. It's a responsibility, one we all share. Every generation must fight for the principles that made self-government possible. Freedom only survives when each generation chooses to defend it. So, do we have the courage to defend and protect what is being challenged, the very principles that made America the greatest experiment in history?

0: Well, yes, they do. Welcome back to the program, everybody. Kyle Warren with you, of course. And if you were born on
1: this day in history,
0: that's right. If you were born on this day in history, you share a birthday, and this is kind of cool. You share a birthday with Lily Tomlin. She was born in 1939. Very funny lady. And I remember, I mean, she's been in all kinds of movies and she's been everywhere all the time. And of course, she was in 9 to 5 with Dolly Parton back in the day. And I remember that. And it also, I'm trying to recall, and I hope I got this right. She had a character, was it on, I want to say it was on Laugh-In or was it on the Rowan and Martin show or something? I just had dim memory of that, but she was Geraldine, the phone operator, if I recall correctly. And she had kind of quirky things about her for that. But I remember that way, way, way, way, way, way back. And then also, of course, again, very, very funny. She was in Grace and Frankie and so forth. So Lily Tomlin, today, born this day, September the 1st, 1939. Also in 1957, someone named Gloria Estefan was born. And of course, you know her from the Miami Sound Machine back in the 80s and everything. And that whole sound and the whole era, you know, really just personified what the 80s were like and what they sounded like and so forth. And I don't know. I can't remember if they, I know their music at least. I'm pretty sure the music would have been on Miami Vice at some point, which was also the quintessential place for lots and lots of 80s music like that. But also she went on, of course, to her own solo career. She had a terrible accident in a tour bus and hurt her back so very badly. But things like Conga, right? And also Get on Your Feet, all kinds of stuff from Gloria Estefan. Still sounds good today. And so you share a birthday with Gloria Estefan. Also on this day in history, very, very interesting. Let's see, where did that go here? I had it right here. In 1985, on September the 1st, 1985, the Titanic was found in the North Atlantic. And if I recall correctly, it's about 15,000 feet down into the ocean. And up to that point, no one knew exactly how the Titanic sunk and exactly to some great degree of confidence, exactly what happened to it. We had all the accounts of that fateful night, of course, and so forth. But knowing exactly how it would have broken in two, the back broke, and then you had two separate parts of the vessel heading down to the bottom and landing in very, very different places in the debris field. And it was Robert Ballard. I remember there was some very, very interesting documentary specials back then, and they weren't on demand either. You had to like figure out when they were going to be on and then watch them on television, you know. And it was a very, very different time. But I remember watching it and just being very fascinated by it completely. Only because, again, it took a long time to actually find it. The actual wreckage, they had the general notion of where it would have been, but it was Ballard who found it. And they had these deep submersible vessels, of course, that were able to go down and start taking the real, you know, the first pictures of the Titanic and get an idea of how the damage was incurred and so forth. All that is very technical. But what really is the important issue of the Titanic was how many people died on the Titanic, right? And what was the circumstances, you know, surrounding this terrible, terrible tragedy? You know, and how could you ever have avoided it? And all these are great questions. And of course, the idea of it's an unsinkable ship. That was the occur of the Titanic back then. It was unsinkable. So you could never go down, right? But it turned out that the way that this structured, the accident was structured, you know, it began to fill up and then almost like an ice tray, because those bulkheads, from what I understand, didn't go all the way up and they couldn't really seal off these areas for real. It just kept filling up. And of course it sunk the ship, but things that are learned. And then also, of course, the idea of lifeboats. If you've been on a modern day cruise ship, they've got to have enough lifeboats for everybody. And that really wasn't the case back in those days, those very, very early days when the Titanic set sail. And so, again, just a very, very fascinating thing. But I remember learning about that, and it's, like I said, it just absolutely captivated me. Also, in 1969, on September the 1st, Muammar Gaddafi, he was 27 years old, and he led the coup in Libya. And, of course, many years later, he came to a very ignominious end, to say the least. But do you remember back, it was like 1986. In 1986, we had the Gulf of Sidra incident. He had the line of death. Do you remember the line of death in the Gulf of Sidra? They said, "Do not cross the line of death." They said, the Libyan government, and Ronald Reagan said, "Well, we're going to cross it." I mean, I'm not trying to be too, I mean, it's a long time ago now, but yeah, Reagan, I think he actually said that. I'm not sure, but yeah, it probably sounded something just like that. But of course, the whole thing started up, A6 intruders, were, engaged, with a Libyan missile boat there, and so forth. But this started off the whole thing, and we'd send in our F-14s and so forth, and all kinds of stuff started happening. But yes, that was Ronald Reagan. He got a lot of props for that, and taking on, and just getting, you know, getting the mission done, you know, almost in one fell swoop with that. As I recall, I'm trying to remember all the details, but I do remember that was one of the big things. And then Gaddafi it showed the entire world, hey, don't do this kind of stuff, or there's going to be, you know what, to pay. And Ronald Reagan helped to send that message, as I recall. Also, on this day in history, we've got Aaron Burr was acquitted of treason in the year 1807. So that's getting into the Wayback Machine, that is for sure. And also in 1972, Bobby Fischer was the first American ever to win the World Chess Championship. All that happening back in 1972. And correct me if I'm wrong, didn't he go on to play the IBM machine or something like that? And these days, can you imagine, I mean, with AI, where things like that, you know, could possibly go, I guess the sky's the limit for something like that. But again, that's why I like this day in history, because again, it helps to give us perspective on things and bring up things we haven't thought about for quite some time. And it's interesting, to me, how sometimes, I'm not going to say perceptions change, but certainly, the context and how we apply it to today is, very, very important, because in order to understand the event, you kind of have to get into the mindset of the people of that time period, or what the politics was like, or what the different, or what all the different issues were like. I think that's always very, very fascinating. Also, very, very sad. 1983 on September the 1st, Korean Airlines, was shot down over, the Soviet, Union. I think Kamchatka, I believe, was the area. If I recall correctly, they strayed off the course. And even to today, he'll have historians saying, well, it was, likely that Russian, radar operators and so forth, saw this as being a very similar course to actual spy planes and so forth, but they sent up their fighter jets and they launched a heat-seeking missile. They killed 269 people of KAL flight 007. And I remember that awful. I've been watching the news coverage on it, such as it was back in those days, being able to gather things that would happen like that. And just a terrible, terrible tragedy that occurred on this day, September the 1st, 1985, I believe. Pardon me, 1983. Well, my friends, stay with us. Top of the hour news is next. Then we are coming right back. Kyle Warren with you. Don't go anywhere.

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1: Questions that we ask of people that we're looking to bring on at Markowski Investments. 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The answer better be no. Once you start doing things that are not right, it's not going to be the last time.
0: 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We asked Larry Elder what America means to him.
2: America to me means my father was right. Hard work wins. You get out of life what you put into it. Before you moan or groan about what someone did or said to you, go to the nearest mirror, look at it, and say, what could I have done to change the outcome? Finally, no matter how hard you work, how good you are, sooner or later, bad things are going to happen. How you deal with those bad things will tell your mother and me if we raised a man. That's America.
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3: With SRN News, I'm Jason Walker. The Grand Canyon flash flooding killing at least two people. However, authorities saying that at least 80 others have been successfully rescued. The White House expanding a key effort to bring down prescription costs in America.
4: President Trump announced an expansion of his most favored nation drug pricing policy.
5: I'm thrilled to announce a major expansion of one of our signature affordability initiatives. Nine new pharmaceutical companies are committing to deliver their lowest drug prices for American patients.
4: The policy is designed to stop Americans from paying far more than patients in other developed countries. Willie Nelson, The White House.
3: A new federal aid might soon be available to students looking to get training for careers in a number of fields. Marcella Sanchez has the story.
6: Colleges around the country are seeking approval for a new federal grant program called Workforce Pell. This would help students pay for short-term job training for careers as truck drivers, electrical line workers, welders, and more. Pell grants have for decades helped low and moderate income students attend college. Workforce Pell would extend that aid to some programs as short as 8 weeks. The federal government began accepting applications in July and has already approved several, including a medical assistant program in Indiana. Experts say the full rollout of Workforce Pell grants could take years. I'm Marcela Sanchez.
3: National Hurricane Center posting a tropical storm warning now for the Gulf of Mexico coast near the Texas-Louisiana state line. That storm upgraded Monday night from a tropical depression to an early stage of a tropical cyclone. Lionel Messi stepping down from international soccer, that after 21 years representing Argentina. This is SRN News.
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8: Acme has knowingly been making dangerous products for decades.
9: In the new movie Coyote vs. Acme, Wile E. Coyote is still chasing the Roadrunner. But after 8 decades, he realizes maybe the problem isn't his determination. Maybe the problem is Acme's destructively defective gear. It's time for another approach. Wile E. Coyote is going to sue Acme. And just like that, our dogged canine trades in Southwestern Highways for a titanic legal battle that might just level the world's biggest corporation. The result is about what you'd expect. Nice messages about determination, slapstick violence, and comedic innuendo. But we also get some disappointing mild profanity, likely parents' biggest concern. So we're giving Coyote versus Acme a 3.5 out of 5 for family friendliness. Read the full review at PluggedIn.com/radio. I'm Adam Holtz with the Plugged In Movie Review by Focus on the Family.
10: Joshua 1:8 says this book of the law shall not depart from your mouth. You shall meditate on that day and night and be careful to according to all that is written in it, and in your way will be prosperous, and everything you do you'll have success.
11: This is Focus on the Family Minute with Russ Crossan talking about how most people have the wrong idea of success and how they should actually define it.
10: So, Jim, I used to read that and think, Joshua 1:8, I'm going to have money. But read it more slowly. What's the Bible say? Love your wife as Christ loved the church. You're successful. Deuteronomy 8, train up your kids. It says, do according to what's written in here, and then you're successful. So true success has nothing to do with money. It has to do with doing what the Bible says, which is love my wife, train up my children the way they should go, work heartily for my employer, Colossians 3:23. And so we have bought the wrong definition of success, which has really exacerbated the problem of balance.
11: More from Russ Crossan on what true success is and what the Bible says about it at familyminute.org.
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16: Overnight will be mostly cloudy with a low of 76. On Tuesday, expect a mix of clouds and sun with a chance of showers and a thunderstorm in the afternoon. The high will reach 91 degrees. Tuesday night, there could be a few evening showers and a thunderstorm, and it will remain mostly cloudy with a low of 76. I'm meteorologist Jason Caterina. That's your exclusive AccuWeather forecast on AM 930. The answer,

0: So, okay, we have the moniker now for James Tallarico. We do. And I will tell you, because we've got listeners who are sending it in. This is great. This is, I love this. Thank you so much, everybody. And folks, welcome back to the show. Kyle Warren with you. Here we are. It's Tuesday morning, starting up hour number two, making our way through another great week of broadcasting. And glad to be with you, of course. 949-822-7959 is the number to call if you'd like to be part of the program this morning. It's 949-822-7959. KyleWarrenShow.com, of course, is the website. And first off, I want to say, hey, a big thank you to David in Bradenton. And David goes to KyleWarrenShow.com, sends us a direct message and says, hi, Kyle, if you need a moniker for Tallarico, try Talafrico. I love it. I love it. Says most appropriate in his case. He says, and one I've always had for Dr. Fauci was Fauci, if I'm pronouncing that correctly. Fauci. There, I got it now. That's very cool. A true fake, if there ever was one. Enjoy your show. Keep up the good work. Hey, thank you, David. Very much appreciated. I really do appreciate those kind words. Thank you so much. And thank you for the moniker as well. SRQ Mayor also chimed in and said, yeah, try Talafrico, basically, as the president says. Cool. And so she also says he's like Jesus, police. Police. That's right. Just like Roger Rabbit. How cool is that? What a great callback that is. But thank you, SRQ Mayor. Thank you, David in Bradenton. Also, we've got Jim in Clearwater giving us a call this morning. So let's head to the telephone lines. Say good morning to Jim in Clearwater. Good morning, Jim.
1: Morning, Kyle. Since Mr. El Saeed wanted to compare himself to Jesus, I want to relate what Muhammad had to say about Jesus. This is Quran chapter 4, verse 171. O people of the book, that means the Bible, do not exaggerate in your religion or say anything about Allah except the truth. The Messiah, Jesus, son of Mary, was only a messenger of Allah, and his word that he conveyed to Mary and a spirit from him. So believe in Allah and his messengers and do not say, quote, three, unquote. Stop. It is better for you. Allah is only one God. It is far removed from his transcendent majesty that he should have a son. Everything that is in the heavens and everything that is on the earth is his, and Allah is sufficient as defender. End of verse. So he's just saying that, Jesus wasn't really a prophet, basically.
0: Right. Or as we know him to be, the Son of God. Yeah.
1: Yeah. I mean, Muslims think that Jesus was just a person. So he really got his nerve to mention that and not mention this part about Islam. It says here, Robert Spencer has this comment about it. Allah warns Christians to remember that Jesus was a created being and not to say, quote, three. That is, not to say God is a trinity. And then he goes on. It is far removed from his transcendent majesty that he should have a son, because having a son would imply that he is insufficient for his task, a helper. But Allah is sufficient. So, maybe he should just stay in his lane and stick to Islam. Teach us about Islam.
0: Right. Well, but again, the invocation of the name of Jesus in politics like that is designed to get a particular reaction. And I think they do this on a very, very, they know exactly what they're doing, because they're trying to soften up everything about trying to get into power so that they can bring to bear the policies that they have. And I just think, as we're seeing this morning, a lot of people are, no, they don't like that at all. Because again, it's like you're talking about, it just becomes this, they should stay in the lane. That's exactly right.
1: Yeah. And it's very ingenuous because he's making people think that he considers Christianity to be equal to Islam. And that is a total untruth. Islam considers itself the superior religion. It always has. And that's why we've had all these wars since, you know, Muhammad existed. And he was a warlord. And, you know, so people just need to, you know, be aware of that, I think. And that's all I wanted to say.
0: Cool. I appreciate it so much, Jim. Very, very much indeed.
1: All right. Thank you.
0: Hey, thanks, Jim. Jim in Clearwater, everybody. Great call. And again, I think this is why we're getting such a reaction this morning, is because, again, I think that people do kind of bristle at the whole, you know, I'm going to compare myself to Jesus in this case. And so many times, of course, you know, we don't want to compare ourselves otherwise, or I am like this, but you'd want to proclaim him. See, that's, I think, the difference that would be going on. But it is interesting because I do think that they look at what the voters may glean from statements that they might make, certain statements, and then they believe that that's going to help them somehow politically. But that's why when I saw this article that we looked at earlier from Fox News, that it just kind of, as like I said, I kind of bristled at that, and wanted to bring it out here on the program this morning, because again, what's happening with this election cycle is so very, very important. And so, and I'm happy with the idea. I mean, I want the candidates to say all the goofy kind of stuff they can possibly say, because that means that we get to challenge them on it. We get to talk about it. They're putting it out there, and they may be very surprised with the reaction that they truly get on things like this and how people perceive what they are saying. So I say, let them talk. Let them talk. All right, stay with us, folks. Callers, stay right there, because we're coming right back. Don't go anywhere.
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6: 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Kids get flagged over song lyrics, one over a Bible verse because it had the word naked. The Associated Press found nearly 3,500 flagged student files sitting on the open internet without a password. So you need some house rules. No personal email on it. No late night health questions. And the monitoring doesn't live on the laptop. It lives on the login. That means your kid signs into Chrome with the school account on your home computer, and it installs itself there. So keep school accounts in their own browser profile always. Treat that laptop like a postcard, not a diary. And join a million folks who get my free newsletter at getkim.com. It's the first week of school. Your kid gets an email. Your assignment didn't upload. Click here to resubmit. It looks real. 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
8: 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In 1967, he warned Americans, freedom is a fragile thing, and it's never more than one generation away from extinction. 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

0: All right, welcome back, everybody. Kyle Warren with you. Tuesday morning. And Tuesday mornings never sounded so good. All right. So, once again, 949-822-7959 is the number to call if you'd like to be part of the program this morning. We got the telephone lines lighting up just like we like it. And let's head back to the phone lines because we've got Larry giving us a call from Venice once again this morning. Hey, Larry, thanks for calling.
1: Good morning, Kyle.
0: How's it going?
1: Can you hear me?
0: I can hear you. Yeah.
1: Yeah, I'm hanging in there like a hare in a biscuit. before I get into one of my musician's tales, I got a short one for you tonight. Mm-hmm. One of these nights, I'm going to give you the big epic road trip to Key West. That story is probably my best one. But I'll give you a little short one tonight.
0: Cool.
1: Or this morning. But anyway, before I launch into that, I'll tell you what, Governor DeSantis just provides one pleasant surprise after another over these years. And the thing I just heard about just a little while ago was the banning of flock cameras on state highways. Did you hear about that?
0: Yes, as a matter of fact, the SRQ mayor sent us a great message about that. But that's a really big development.
1: Yes. And, I'm all for crime fighting, using the latest technology to go after serious criminals. But becoming a surveillance police state where everybody's under surveillance, like East Germany or something, no. We need to draw the line. We do have a Fourth Amendment in this country. And the average citizen, if you're not doing anything criminal, then I think they should be left alone by law enforcement. And, of course, that kind of AI data that's being collected by these cameras can also be sold to God knows who.
0: Mm-hmm.
1: Good old DeSantis. I love that man. I hope he moves up in the political career ladder there in the future.
0: And he might very well do exactly that. Absolutely.
1: Well, he'll get my vote no matter what he does. Okay, now, only hardcore country music fans would probably know this name. Barbara Fairchild, ever heard of her?
0: It's not, I don't recognize it right off the bat, but tell us about her. Yeah.
1: Well, back in 1974, I suppose it was, she was a one-hit wonder in country music. But it was a huge hit. It was gigantic. It was called the Teddy Bear Song. A female vocalist basically bemoaning the choices she made in her life, and she wishes she was a teddy bear instead of a live woman. But anyway, it was a really cute song and was hugely popular in the 1970s. Well, anyway, a lot of these small-time country stars, especially the one-hit wonders, they didn't have their own road bands. They would book things all over the country, and then they would show up and just hire a local band to back them up for their show. And so in 1978, I was working with a guy named Leon Poindexter back then. He had a really terrific local band, and I was very privileged in those days to be – I was young and inexperienced. I had talent, and these people – could see that they appreciated that I was worth hiring into their band because I was a quick learner and contributed pretty good. But anyway, so I was in this really good band, and we got hired to back Barbara Fairchild at the, I think it's Glades County Fair over by Clewiston.
0: Mm-hmm.
1: At the fairgrounds there by the Lake Okeechobee. And we were hired to actually perform with her and back her up while she sang. And so we listened to her tapes that they had sent us to learn her material and what key it's played in, et cetera, et cetera.
0: Mm-hmm.
1: So the day comes and we drive all the way to Clewiston from St. Petersburg. And we meet up with her cute little thing, a tiny 5-foot tall, pretty young woman. And So we do a little quick practice with her. And then there were two shows. There was the afternoon show and there was the evening show. Well, the afternoon show, she gets up and she's singing and we're backing her up and it's coming along real good. No problems. Big old crowd there. Everybody having a good time. Outdoor stage. Well, anyway, so that show's over and we had a few hours to kill before the second show. And the sheriff there approached the band and said, would you boys like to come back to my house? And my wife has got dinner ready would you like to eat with me and my wife? Mm-hmm. Well, three of the guys bowed out. They had other things to do until the next show. But me and the drummer said, yeah, we'll go. So he had his patrol car there. So he opens the front door. Back then, they had these big bench seats that went all the way across. He says, pile in, boys. And me and Dennis, we were kind of mischievous guys. And we said, can we sit in the back seat? And he said, you want to sit in the back? You want to sit in the back seat?
0: Uh-huh.
1: And we said, yes, sir. And he kind of shrugged. He said, well, okay. So he opens the door and puts us back there where the prisoners would go. And so now we're driving back to his house and we're chatting with him, you know, and then when we'd stop at a red light or something, when we'd catch the eye of the drivers that were next to us, we'd make faces at them like, we're going to come out and get you, you know? and the people would quickly turn their heads like, oh my God. But anyway, so then we went to the sheriff's house and we had ourselves a nice dinner and met his wife and chit-chatted about everything. Then he brought us back to the fairground. Now, by this time, it's dark. And so we're getting ready for the show, and there's another big crowd there. We're up there playing now, and she's singing. And she got this little bitty dress on with no back to it, a little short dress, a little black dress with a low cut in the front and no cut in the back. Well, anyway, so she's up there singing, and the mosquitoes are coming out like crazy.
0: Oh, no. Oh, no.
1: And I'm standing behind her playing the fiddle. And I look, and her bare back is completely covered with mosquitoes. There were hundreds of them.
0: Oh, my gosh.
1: And I'm going, oh, my God. So I'm playing the fiddle, and I ease up behind her, and she's just singing like a real champ out there, and the crowd's loving it. And when I get up right behind her, on a downstroke of my bow, they weren't bothering me because I had a long sleeve cowboy shirt on and jeans and everything. Mm-hmm. When I got right up behind her on a downstroke of my fiddle bow, I brushed down her back with the sleeve of my shirt, just whoosh, and wiped all those mosquitoes off of her back. And she turned her head, took the mic away from her mouth and turned her head around and looked at me and silently mouthed the words, thank you.
0: Oh, wow.
1: And then turned and got back on the mic and started singing again.
0: Wow.
1: She knew they were there, but she wasn't going to do anything about it. She was a real pro. For a couple more times during the night, when I saw more mosquitoes gathering on her back, I'd go ahead and do the same trick again.
0: Oh, wow. Yeah, that is pretty cool. I mean, yeah, especially on stage during a song, you don't want to stop in the middle of everything, and you certainly don't want to make it look like it's bothering you, and yet you go over there and do that wonderful favor. That's amazing.
1: Yeah, she was a real trooper. And unfortunately, she was a one-hit wonder. Even though I'm a country fan and have been all my life, I can't remember one more song that she had on the charts.
0: Yeah.
1: But that Teddy Bear song was enormous back in those days. Her name was Barbara Fairchild.
0: I'm going to have to
1: check my knowledge, she's probably still alive. I don't know. I ain't heard about her in decades.
0: Yeah, I'll have to check out that song. Yeah, because now I want to hear it. Yeah.
1: Yeah, it's a really cute. It's a really cute song. It's really and people loved it back then. It's a great song.
0: That is. That is really cool.
1: The next time I call, I'll give you my epic tale of our road trip to Key West. Oh, okay. My God. This is a story, but I'm going to save that for another time.
0: I think everybody's really enjoying you telling us these great stories from the road. It's how cool is this? And Larry, I appreciate your call very much. And there's another cool song that I actually just heard again the other day. It was called "If You're Gonna Play in Texas, You Gotta Have a Fiddle in the Band." That was Alabama.
1: Oh, yeah.
0: Yeah.
1: Oh, yeah.
0: Well, but I appreciate it so much, so much, Larry. And we'll talk to you again real soon, I hope.
1: You bet. Bye.
0: All right. Take care. That's Larry in Venice, everybody. Great story. And we've heard a few great stories already from Larry, and I can't wait for the next one. And I can't wait to come right back here, because we're going to keep going as we head through hour number two of the broadcast. And caller, please stay right there, because we'll talk to you when we return. So don't go anywhere.
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4: With SRN News, I'm Jason Walker. Treasury Secretary Scott Bessent says he plans to turn up the pressure on Iran by sanctioning another bank, part of what he calls Operation Economic Outcast. He says the administration is prepared to exact, quote, financial violence if we have to. Federal Trade Commission, along with 22 states, filing suit against Amazon. Now, it claims some 1.2 million customers were misled on prices for outline auction for ads. FTC says millions were misled into paying higher prices, but Amazon says those allegations just aren't true. On Wall Street, S&P was off 25 points, very heavy trading. Dow Jones dropped 374. NASDAQ was off 31 points. SRN News.
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9: Overnight, expect mostly cloudy skies with a low of 76. For Tuesday, there will be intervals of clouds and sun with a few showers and a thunderstorm in the afternoon, reaching a high of 91. Tuesday night, anticipate a couple of evening showers and a thunderstorm, otherwise remaining mostly cloudy with a low of 76. I'm meteorologist Jason Caterina. That's your exclusive AccuWeather forecast on AM 930, The Answer.

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0: interesting people say, but the terror attacks of 9/11. All right. Once again, folks, we go back to the telephone lines and I think we got Eric giving us a call. Hey, Eric.
1: Hey, good morning, Kyle. Thanks for taking my call, man. Thanks for holding me on, dude.
0: Of course.
1: I appreciate it. Hey, you were talking top of last hour, or about, let me back up, for the top of the hour. You're talking about the September 1st, 1983 shoot down of KAL flight 007.
0: Yeah.
1: That was departed out of Anchorage en route to Seoul, South Korea. Okay, here's the thing on that. You're talking about the communism and, you know, Democrats, socialists, and stuff has been a hot topic, and as you say, you know, media for about the past, you know, 3 or 4 weeks. Here's the thing: a U.S. congressman out of Georgia, Congressman Larry McDonald, a Democrat, was killed along with staff members on that flight that was shot down.
0: Mm-hmm.
1: He was en route. People can look this up. It's one of these weird things I look into and stuff. People can look this up. He was en route to a world anti-communist symposium in Seoul, South Korea, and his Senate partner was Senator Jesse Helms, who was on the flight just prior to him, the departing out of Anchorage. There are two KAL flights that depart out of Anchorage. They're both en route to Seoul for an anti-communism symposium, and how, as I say, the quote-unquote free world, as they used to call it back in the day, was going to counter communism. McDonald was influential in introducing resolutions and participating in legislation to stop the communist infiltration domestically into American institutions. This was back in 83.
0: Mm-hmm.
1: With a Democrat out of Georgia doing this. And we have now, they're everywhere. Are you tracking me, right?
0: Yeah, yeah.
1: This is, what, 44 years, 43 years going on now. And now, here's the thing. And then you had the fall of the wall. The Berlin Wall fell. And you had one caller talking about, you know, East Germany and the Stasi, and we're not going to be tracked and traced and this, that, and the other, and Fourth Amendment. And I'm totally wholehearted, you know, believe in that. But when the wall fell, where did the communists go? Where did all those communists go? They went into public policy and education in the West. They were considered these enlightened individuals because they really knew how communism worked. And that was true on some instances, if you will. But all in all, they just laid low. And then they contaminated the Western educational institutions,
0: mm-hmm.
1: You know, went overboard, if you will. And that's where all this is what you're seeing now are the students, the graduates of those of, how should I say, in the late, mid to late 90s and early 2000s, they're now in positions of managerial positions. They're now the 40-plus-year-olds that are in coming of age within the political structure we have here in the United States.
0: Yeah.
1: You talked about how that this you know, this leads into flock cameras. You touched on it last night about ALPR cameras and stuff. And you know, Governor DeSantis signed, you know, executive orders saying basically there's no flock cameras on state highways in the state of Florida. Guess what? Byron Donald supports
0: the flock cameras,
1: ALPR
0: yeah.
1: cameras, and data centers. His thing with data centers is he just doesn't want the data centers to use the public energy. They want them to provide their own public, their own energy for these things, and not to hit, you know, Duke Energy, Florida Light and Power. I'm just using Florida as an example. I'm sure it's going on all over the United States.
0: Mm-hmm.
1: These data centers are going in. This communism, this totalitarianism is going in. It's not going to stop. We have 12 times the amount of data centers, from what I've read, than China does right now. We have won the race. And what does President Trump, God bless his heart, you know, bless his heart, what did he put out in social, through social yesterday?
0: You'll be backward and poor.
1: If you don't want data centers, if you don't want data centers, you're going to be poor and you're dumb.
0: Yeah.
1: Okay, that's what he's telling people. Okay, so if you question this, you're going to be poor and dumb. Oh, okay. So that tells me they're going to happen. They're going to, by hook or by crook. And God bless, you know, the late Congressman Larry McDonald for having the cojones, as with other, you know, political in legislatures back in the day, you know, 40 years ago, to have the cojones to put forth legislation to stop this domestic infiltration.

0: of the communist ideology going into the United States.
1: Oh yeah, and of course back then, and I think he was a Democrat, but he was part of the John Birch Society, right? And they were staunchly anti-communist, and here we go.
0: Right.
1: Yeah,
0: they were warning of that decade, right, 50, 60 years ago, three generations ago, they were warning of this, and they're right wingers and they're extremists and they're conspiracy theorists and stuff. And where are we now? We're talking about it on public radio, you know, on the airwaves, and that was only talked about in shortwave back in the day because they're the shortwavers, the ham operators, were the kooks, and they're doomsday. I mean, you remember the Cold War? You remember the mid? You know, let's just say the late 70s through the mid 1980s. That was like the height of it. The height of it wasn't necessarily the Cuban Missile Crisis, if you will. That was a spike. But that wasn't the height of it, if that makes sense. That was something to be concerned about. We put missiles in Turkey. Soviets put missiles in Cuba. God bless Kennedy for not blinking, if that makes sense. So this religiosity surrounding communism right now, because you're talking about they've used the Jesus angle for decades and decades, because religion is the opiate of the masses, and that's what they're was it Marx wrote that, or was it Lenin who said that? Religion is the opiate of the masses, and that's what they're trying to pull into. Oh, Jesus loved everybody. He loved. Well, you know what? Loving someone doesn't mean you accept what they are doing. You lovingly correct them. Because love without correction is love without compassion.
1: Yeah.
0: I'll just leave it right there, man. I appreciate you letting me vent.
1: This is how cool is this? I'm so glad that you called up and we're talking about a little more in depth on the KAL 007 flight, because this stuff we got to remember, and because it applies to today, just like you were talking about. So thanks very much.
0: Some people may say it was a targeted, a targeted hit. Because there was a lot of people going to Seoul on that day, and even Senator Jesse Helms said, "Hey, I got to get the heck out of here." He was already in Seoul, and he found out. The story goes he found out about it, and he was out on the first U.S. Air Force flight out of Seoul like that same day that he arrived. Because we're out of here. People want us dead, and that's just. I mean, that I got goosebumps. Yeah. That flies into the Gulf of Sidra incident in '86, like you were talking about. That God bless Ronald Reagan. All his faults and stuff. I still think this is me. Call me a wack. I still think he was. I was a punk rocker back in the day. Rebellion, this, that, and the other. He was the best president of my lifetime, including President Trump, because he had the support of the Congress. He worked the Congress. He worked with Tip O'Neill to get things done. He didn't get everything done, but he was out there pounding the pavement, so to speak, not posting on social media that you're dumb and going to wind up poor because you don't want mass surveillance of your neighborhood. I'm just going to leave it there. That's how I feel. I can get rant on this. I love this topic, Cold War, et cetera. But anyway, thanks, Kyle, and you have a good morning, man. I appreciate it.
1: Hey, thank you, Eric. Appreciate the call very, very much. A great call from Eric. And something else Eric mentioned right there, because, we're talking about this morning as well what some of these politicians, these Democrat socialists or what have you, and they're comparing themselves to Jesus, and that's bringing up a lot of stuff. That's for sure. But Eric just talked about love without correction, right? It's not really love. Well, remember in the scripture, the woman taken in adultery and the people were picking up stones to kill her. And Jesus said, "He who is without sin cast the first stone." And they all essentially put them down and left. And then Jesus said, "Woman, where are your accusers?" She says, "They're gone," basically. He says, "Well, neither do I condemn you, but go and sin no more." So there's the love, and then there's the correction. How cool is that? Thank you, Eric. That made me think of that when you just said that. Stick with us, folks. We're coming right back.
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8: 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Bill Gates says a lot of things. For years, he was the loudest AI optimist in the room, promising cures and prosperity. Climate change was going to be the world's top priority until he decided it wasn't. In 2004 at Davos, he promised SPAN would be solved within 2 years. Yeah, right. He wanted rich countries on 100% synthetic beef with new laws to push you there. He's arguing against his own wallet, and that counts. And so does a track record. It's a good thing that no one cares about Bill Gates. Be sure to get my free newsletter at getkim.com. 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

0: Hey. All right, welcome back, everybody. Kyle Warren with you, of course. Always there for you. Little Billy Joel bringing us back. Tell you what you should do. And always good advice from Mr. William Joel there. Tell her about it. And it's a cool, I mean, that whole album was cool, right? An Innocent Man. And Billy Joel, I think he spoke to it, right? And he wanted to kind of do something like an homage to a lot of the sounds and songs that he, you know, grew up with, or, you know, from back in the 50s and so forth. And so I think he did a great job way back then with an Innocent Man. And, of course, Tell Her About It, huge hit, great video. Rodney Dangerfield was in that video as well. And an impersonator of Ed Sullivan. You know, that was Tobo Gigio. And anyway, but yes, Billy Joel could do no wrong. It's got a lot of great stuff. And a lot of, I'm going to get off on some weird subject here. So I'll say this really briefly and then I will move on. But yes, Billy Joel albums are very unique, album to album, you know, especially the early albums, the very early days with Piano Man, stuff like that. Then you get into the late 1970s, The Stranger, which had like Just the Way You Are on it, which was huge, huge, huge hit. And then he goes on and he makes 52nd Street, right, which is all kinds of great music. A very, very different tone. And then, of course, Glass Houses, certainly wasn't new wave, but it was a little bit more, of where a lot of the music was going at that time. Very, to me, I thought it was a great album, very open, very sparse in that regard, and very raw in so many ways. But in other words, you can always tell, oh, that song was from that album. And then later on, Nylon Curtain, Allentown, stuff like that. It just kept getting better and better and better all the time, with Billy Joel. He's doing great from what I can tell. He had a little bit of medical problems, but he seems to be doing very well. But this guy, and I'll just say this real quick because I got on this subject here. Sometimes I'll hear a song like that and it'll just make me think of these kinds of things, but a lot of people don't know this. Billy Joel loves to, he doesn't read music, right? And a lot of stars like that, they just have never, they don't read it in terms of the way a trained musician would, like classical musician. But he did train for a time. And he said he'd love to get the different classical music composers. And he would just work it out and he'd learn it on the piano, and because he can hear it and play it back. He's very, very, special like that, very talented. And to hear him sit, and I saw an interview with him the other day, to hear him just kind of start working it out a little bit and just kind of, oh, I was like this symphony and it kind of starts like this, and he'd start playing and it's just beautiful. And, so a lot of people don't know that he is, that good. You know, there's good and then there's Billy Joel level of being really, really good like that. So I just thought it was kind of interesting to be able to do that, and his love of music and the different colors it has and all the stuff, to hear him talk about it from looking back at the heady days of a big career like that. It was just really refreshing because it was the music that he loves so much, not the fame and not the all the stuff that goes with it, but it was always the music. And then when you see him play from a long time ago, you realize that's the guy who's playing. It's kind of cool. I just thought I'd share that with you this morning, because we love music here on the show. We talk about it. It was great to hear from Larry in Venice earlier. We have all kinds of music on the program here, and that's a really cool thing. It's kind of what we do in the overnights, in the early morning hours, and no matter what your time zone perspective is or anything like that. And this is a great gathering place. And thank you for being there. Thank you also for telling your friends about the program, you know, KyleWarrenShow.com. Of course, you can send them there. You can share it on social media, all kinds of great things in order to get the word out And as we ever expand our overnight early morning community listening audience, and there's always something going on. I don't think we've had ever a slow news night here on the show, because there's always so much going on. And I'll tell you the amount of stuff that we go over prior to the show is the stuff that never makes it on the show is pretty voluminous, but that's how it is, because there's always something important, something consequential happening out there. And so that's why I'm so glad to be behind the microphone. I appreciate your support, and I appreciate your listenership and kind words and so forth. That it just really absolutely means the world to me. Our good friend Patrick Hyland, yesterday we were finishing up the program, and he was telling me some very kind things that he hears and so forth. And it just really, it absolutely makes the difference. It really does make a difference. And so I appreciate that so very, very much. And we appreciate you, of course. And somebody else who we appreciate, as always, somebody else that we appreciate, of course, is none other than Denise Simon, of course, from founderscode.com and the Denise Simon Experience on Facebook. And good morning, Denise.
1: Hey, good morning.
0: All right. Well, you know, we got a lot of stuff to go over, obviously. But just for fun, here, right before we hit the top of the hour, we've got the Supreme Court 5-4 says Trump can continue with the ballroom for now. Mm-hmm. I guess we're back to it, again, for now, and something else could happen, I suppose.
1: Or the next lawsuit.
0: Yeah, exactly. And I think they're making some progress on it, the photos I see and so forth. But the other day, President Trump likened it to a military complex. And I don't doubt it, only because, you know, in terms of whatever bunkers they're building or other kinds of things that go hand in hand with having the White House complex be something that is obviously very well protected for good reason. And also very functional for the president, any president.
1: Well, yeah, the White House, you know, you consider the threats against the United States, but you consider the threats especially against Trump.
0: Yeah.
1: So it kind of changes what the White House necessarily should have as far as security assets or locations or features or benefits. And so you can be sure that in addition to this ballroom, which, by the way, has been paid for allegedly by all private funds, there are some other things that are built in during this construction, considering the ongoing constant threats to the United States and to Trump himself.
0: Mm-hmm. And it seems like... I mean, right now it's just a under construction, you know, in other words, it's not taking shape. It's very, very far away from being completed, one would think. But every day that goes by, they don't have that facility, you know, to help either protect the president or allow the president to take care of business, however he might need to do, given whatever situation.
1: That's right. Furthermore, you know, when you have a ballroom, there's a lot of other things that happen there other than just, you know, being social, whether it be domestic social affairs or international foreign social affairs, because the seating at these events is always tactical and strategic.
0: Mm-hmm.
1: Things to happen, for decisions to be made, for partnerships to occur. So that is certainly, I think, one of the bigger reasons that we need to have an expansion of the ballroom.
0: Well, absolutely. It's maybe a little not petty, but the idea is that you don't want to have world leaders or dignitaries come, especially if it's raining or inclement weather, and make them go out to the South Lawn in a tent.
1: Moreover, to the Hilton Hotel.
0: Yeah, that's true. Well, I'll tell you what, Denise, stay right there if you would. Folks, we're going to come right back. Top of the hour news is next. We'll find out all about the news, and then we'll come on right back, and we'll talk about the news. So stay with us.

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5: With SRN News, I'm Jason Walker. The Grand Canyon flash floods have killed at least two people, but authorities say 80 others have been rescued, and for many, it was extremely frightening.
6: Hiker Dan Evans was at Bright Angel Campground in the Grand Canyon Saturday when deadly flash floods from a monsoon hit.
7: And I could see about 5 to 6 inches of water flowing around my tent. The whole campsite just flooded.
6: He and others began the dangerous hike out. Some were able to pack up. Others fled with the clothes on their backs.
7: I'm just keeping my eyes upstream, just praying that a wall of water isn't coming towards us.
6: Evan says as they were crossing a bridge, the Colorado River was raging beneath them. Rangers had to evacuate hikers by helicopter. Rescuers are still searching for several missing hikers while confirming two deaths. I'm Julie Walker.
5: And the death toll from the catastrophic flooding in Nepal and China has now reached the 1,000 mark. Officially, rescue teams have worked to reach communities cut off by the disaster. An estimated 4,500 people in Nepal are still missing. President Trump says the oil deal with Venezuela is good for both countries.
8: We're taking out millions and millions of barrels of oil, going to Houston, going to Louisiana, going to lots of different places in the United States and all over the world. And we're making a fortune, and they're making a fortune. They're starting to make real money.
5: Well, France and Sweden have signed agreements for the French to supply the Nordic country with 4 modern frigates. This strengthens the defense of NATO's newest member in the Baltic Sea region, where Russia uses key shipping lanes. $5 billion contract includes weapons and equipment for the warships. This is SRN News.
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15: Foundations of Freedom, a look at America's founding principles and the leaders who shaped our nation.
16: Ronald Reagan understood that liberty could never be taken for granted. In 1967, he warned Americans, freedom is a fragile thing, and it's never more than one generation away from extinction. President Reagan knew the freedoms secured by one generation were not guaranteed to survive to the next. Today, as socialistic ideas that place greater power in the hands of government gain renewed support, Reagan's warning carries even greater weight. Freedom is more than inheritance. It's a responsibility, one we all share. Every generation must fight for the principles that made self-government possible. Freedom only survives when each generation chooses to defend it. So, do we have the courage to defend and protect what is being challenged, the very principles that made America the greatest experiment in history?
11: We asked Hugh Hewitt what America means to him.
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19: Overnight will be mostly cloudy with a low of 76. On Tuesday, expect a mix of clouds and sun with a chance of a couple of showers and a thunderstorm in the afternoon. The high will reach 91 degrees. Tuesday night, there will be a few evening showers and a thunderstorm. Otherwise, there will be mostly cloudy with a low of 76. I'm meteorologist Jason Caterina. That's your exclusive AccuWeather forecast on AM 930, The Answer.

0: Well, of course, as we were just talking about, the Supreme Court says the ballroom can continue to be built. But while all that's going on, you still have the Iran problem. You still have the problem that the Iranian regime just is not going to go gently into that good night. And it really does bring up the idea that you probably should have a very strong White House complex to be able to do the job of the president. Like I said last hour, any president needs to be able to have these kinds of capabilities, and or whether it be for some kind of political event or function or something like that, but also at the same time to do the things that we ask presidents to do throughout American history, and that is to protect us and get the job done and do what needs to be done. All right, folks, welcome to the program. Kyle Warren with you. Here we are. It is hour number three of the Tuesday morning edition. We're glad that you're there. We've got Denise Simon, of course, founderscode.com and the Denise Simon Experience on Facebook. And Denise, I thought we'd start this morning. There was a resignation. Army Secretary Dan Driscoll has now submitted his resignation. Now, there were evidently tensions that are being reported between Secretary Pete Hegseth and this individual. What do we know about this? Is this is this going to affect how things are being done right now in terms of what's going on with the American military, or what do you think?
1: It's not a surprise. This has been reported here for a while that Driscoll was on his way out. He is, by the way, he was a close friend and recommendation of J.D. Vance. Apparently, the problem necessarily comes from, and he's not the only general that has resigned or been fired. But it apparently is revolving around all things drones, whether it is drone acquisition, drone warfare, you know, that kind of thing. So, yeah, it was one predicted and expected. I saw that last week that it was necessarily going to happen. And they apparently tried to work some things out. But it just wasn't going to be. So now, what are the consequences of it? Yeah, I'm not so sure, except maybe reputationally for Hegseth, because, the Pentagon can't seem to keep some of these flag officers.
0: Right.
1: Now, do we need all these flag officers? Good question. I don't know. Are these flag officers, you know, a pain in the neck, or are they prima donnas? I don't know that either. Sometimes I think that Hegseth himself is a little bit of a prima donna. what it necessarily affects is going to be hard to tell, even if we're told, if what we're being told is the truth or not. But apparently there's been some real contention going around the entire topic of drones and drone warfare preparedness.
0: Well, that's really interesting, because, the old saying, the generals are always fighting the last war, basically. But drones are such a different thing with the advent of how they're being used. And we certainly see that in Ukraine and certainly with Iran, because very cheaply they can deliver a lot of mayhem, for not the millions upon millions of dollars that we spend on ordnance alone, stuff like that. So where does the change have to come? Does there has to be a sea change in Pentagon thinking? And I don't just mean just Hegseth, but just in general, to gear up for the way war will be fought, it would appear, moving into the future.
1: Well, I think it is remains a colossal embarrassment that we are so far behind the resourcefulness and the innovationness of Ukraine, to the point where we're actually buying some, you know, their technology. We had lost, you know, in competition, not once, but I think twice. And I also saw where there was a proposal because Ukraine doesn't need drones, obviously. What they do need is missile defense. Mm-hmm. And so I saw where late last week or early this week that, you know, Ukraine has been begging the United States for the Patriot system or whatever system. And, you know, Trump was going to give it to him, and then he kind of backed off. Don't know why. But now the proposal is we will exchange X, Y, and Z drone stuff, whatever that is. I mean, that stuff is my word, mm-hmm. For missile defense. So, yeah.
0: Well, and again, but everything, you know, kind of changes, and it's not the same thing that we remember from, you know, watching, you know, war movies or stuff like that.
1: Not at all.
0: Whole different
1: You know, war today is going to be fought in space and be fought with drones, which is kind of almost the same thing. Space, air.
0: Yeah. Well, exactly. And what I'm hoping is that, well, I mean, because obviously we always want the USA to be dominant in these things, but sometimes it's hard to, try to turn the aircraft carrier. It takes a lot to do that. It takes a lot of space to do that.
1: Years ago, I read a book called The Billion Dollar Spy. I read it, and then I interviewed the author. And what it was is a true story about how a Russian tech person was recruited by our CIA, mm-hmm. and was giving us documents on their systems. And say we were going down one path to stay ahead of Russia, and it was completely wrong. So he saved us $1 billion giving us documents to stay ahead.
0: Wow. That is cool. Is that? Well, I'll tell you what. Stick with us, everybody. And Denise, stay right there if you would. Folks, we're coming right back.

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8: In the new movie Coyote vs. Acme, Wile E. Coyote is still chasing the Roadrunner. But after 8 decades, he realizes maybe the problem isn't his determination. Maybe the problem is Acme's destructively defective gear. It's time for another approach. Wile E. Coyote is going to sue Acme. And just like that, our dogged canine trades in Southwestern highways for a titanic legal battle that might just level the world's biggest corporation. The result is about what you'd expect. Nice messages about determination, slapstick violence, and comedic innuendo. But we also get some disappointing mild profanity, likely parents' biggest concern. So we're giving Coyote versus Acme a 3.5 out of 5 for family friendliness. Read the full review at pluggedin.com/radio. I'm Adam Holtz with the Plugged In Movie Review by Focus on the Family.
9: Joshua 1:8 says this book of the law shall not depart from your mouth. You shall meditate on that day and night and be careful to according to all that is written in it, and then your way will be prosperous, and everything you do will have success.
10: This is Focus on the Family Minute with Russ Crossan talking about how most people have the wrong idea of success and how they should actually define it.
9: So, Jim, I used to read that and think, Joshua 1:8, I'm going to have money. But read it more slowly. What's the Bible say? Love your wife as Christ loved the church. You're successful. Deuteronomy 8, train up your kids. It says, do according to what's written in here, and then you're successful. So true success has nothing to do with money. It has to do with doing what the Bible says, which is love my wife, train up my children the way they should go, work heartily for my employer, Colossians 3:23. And so we have bought the wrong definition of success, which has really exacerbated the problem of balance.
10: More from Russ Crossan on what true success is and what the Bible says about it at familyminute.org.
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0: Welcome back, everybody. Michael Warren with you, along with Denise Simon. And we are back here during hour number three. And thanks to Danny H., who sent in a direct message from KyleWarrenShow.com. And he chimes in about the White House discussion we were talking about just a little while ago. Says Story TV channel just showed a rebroadcast of Modern Marvels all about the White House and its secret bunkers, tunnels, meeting rooms, etc., which became exposed during 9/11 and after because they were so not equipped to handle any disasters or attacks and communication. Showed how deep many stories underground, and how most of this was kept from the public eye while it was being built or refurbished. And I think they did a big refurbishment during the Obama years as well. But yeah, thank you, Danny. Let's bring in Denise Simon once again. Yeah, he makes a good point. What was there was, needed to be upgraded because of the kinds of things that the attacks of 9/11 kind of showed us.
1: Well, and it kind of goes back before that because, you know, you had, what was it, the big hotel in West Virginia?
0: Yeah, that's right. Yes.
1: Whatever that was. Yeah, and that
0: wasn't
1: exposed
0: the Greenbrier.
1: By,
0: was it the Greenbrier? Yeah.
1: But it got exposed by a Washington Post reporter.
0: Yep.
1: And then there was another one. I want to say Storm, but that's not it. Anyway, there's another one too. The point being, there are locations. But in the case of like 9/11, there wasn't any time or too big a risk to take key personnel, the national security apparatus, out of the White House and move them, you know, by whatever means, mm-hmm. you know, to another secure location. So it really had to be the White House or, you know, someplace in Washington, D.C.
0: Mm-hmm. Well, yeah. Well, they, like, for example, I think it was the Greenbrier Resort Hotel, and they basically this would have housed Congress. Continuity of government to try to, because if you knew, okay, missiles are coming, you know, and you have enough time and you're able to do like what you're talking about, then continue to function. That was the idea. At least try to make it look harder in order to decapitate the U.S. government, for example. And then suddenly it becomes common knowledge. And, you know, to some degree, it may not have been completely secret from espionage, but give us a break. Don't expose these kinds of things. This is for our country.
1: Correct. Oh, yes.
0: Yeah, exactly right. So, but we appreciate Danny H. very, very much. Thanks for sending that in and adding to the discussion on that. And,
1: nicely done.
0: Absolutely. Well, and of course, you know, speaking of missiles and nuclear weapons, our controversial question of the day today has to do with Iran. And we've talked about this, you know, at length, obviously, about, you know, the need to make sure Iran can't develop or use a nuclear weapon, but there, you still hear it out there. Well, does it matter? Because North Korea has nuclear weapons, but everything's not a one size fits all policy about stuff like this. So the way that you deal with those kinds of capabilities.
1: Well, you also have to look who the people are that would be in possession of a nuclear weapon. And
0: right. And they're very different. Yeah.
1: Yeah, exactly. I would say that when it comes to North Korea having a nuclear weapon, which they do, I think that things are in place such that they wouldn't be as nearly big a threat because of a delivery system. Remember, they keep testing missiles, correct?
0: Right. And they don't.
1: So they don't really have a delivery system.
0: Yeah. He goes in the drink eventually.
1: Yes.
0: Yeah. Yeah. And, but also there's the mentality that's different. You know, we often talk about Iran. I mean, they're on a mission and it's a very, very different thing. And because I've actually had people tell me as well, they know they'd get blown to smithereens if they did anything like that. But I hate to say it. It's because it's awful to contemplate, but it's like, I think the leadership, you know, they don't care about that kind of stuff.
1: Well, they don't. But the thing is that do you want to risk the destruction in one place for the consequence to happen to destroy them? Now you got two places that are destroyed, which is nuts.
0: Well, exactly. Well, the one thing that does concern me, though, too, is that because you talk about delivery systems, well, especially where Iran is concerned, eventually, I mean, they have some pretty accurate systems, one might say, and they develop these things. But nuclear terrorism doesn't necessarily have to come in on a missile. It could come in on a cargo ship or something like that. I mean, that's another great reason to make sure that they're at least, if not completely eliminated, they're put back another 15 or 20 years or something. I mean, it may just be a chronic, like treating a chronic disease.
1: Well, that's it. And it has always had me scratching my head on really why it has taken so long for Iran to have or go through this process of a nuclear weapon. I mean, it didn't take that long for Khan, what was his name? I forget. Khan in Pakistan to develop a nuclear weapon, which, by the way, Saudi Arabia does not have one, but they have a contract of first right of refusal that if they need one, they get it from Pakistan. Nuclear weapons are mobile. Mm-hmm. And a lot of the technology that Iran has used for their development of a nuclear weapons program under their top scientist, Moshe Fakhrizadeh Mahabadi, who is now dead thanks to Israel, came from collaboration with North Korea. Mm-hmm. And helped and somewhat financed by China. Mm-hmm. So there you go.
0: Well, and all this also kind of brings up President Trump was even asked about it again, which I'm finding curious, the idea, well, are you going to use a nuclear weapon or is that off the table against Iran? And the president has to continually tell them, no, we're not going to do that. I know sometimes these questions are asked because it can be inflammatory, or incendiary in that regard. But obviously that's not the way to go at this point.
1: We are not a first strike country.
0: Yeah.
1: Period.
0: Well, Tucker Carlson seems to.
1: He's such a blowhard.
0: Yeah. I mean, it's really something to hear him say, well, you know, he needs to be removed from office because he's talking about ending the civilization overnight. And I suppose he's making the leap that it would be a nuclear strike.
1: Tucker, go away, please.
0: Yeah. It's a very interesting evolution.
1: You know, we were all so much in shock when Fox fired him.
0: Yeah.
1: Weren't we? I mean,
0: oh, yeah.
1: But now we're maybe beginning to understand what was going on behind the scenes when he was employed at Fox, that they really did have a reason to fire him.
0: Yeah. You never know. But again, what irks me is this notion that somehow it's Trump. You know, Trump is going to push the button, but the mullahs they want to push the button. Why do you think they're building these, try to build these things?
1: Touche. They can't wait to do it.
0: Right. And so, but again, I mean, and I get it. And it's, you know, you can create a little, talkers and so forth, or people can say something controversial like that. But in reality, I think if we had a little bit more clear perspective as a country, we would see that, okay, wait a minute. These are the bad guys. I mean, they can live their lives however they want to live them, but if they want to build these kinds of weapons and then actually try to do a weapon of mass destruction strike, then that involves us now. We got to stop it.
1: Well, and now there is some chatter that they have continued with their nuclear weapons program, certainly underground, as we necessarily know it would be, in the Natanz. So are we keeping our powder dry in case we have to go back in and, strike an underground facility that we should have considered before.
0: Yes. Yes. Well said. Well, I'll tell you what, Denise, stay right there, folks. Stick with us because we're going to come right back here as we head to the bottom of the hour. 949-822-7959. That's the number to call if you'd like to be part of the discussion this morning. So don't go anywhere.

0: You can't escape a traffic jam. 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
1: Ah!
0: And you might think you can avoid that coffee stain until... 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
2: With SRN News, I'm Jason Walker. Joint Chiefs Chairman General Dan Kane says there are no plans to send troops to polling places during November's midterms. He made that statement in a letter to Michigan Democratic Senator Alyssa Slotkin, who had recently asked Kane and Defense Secretary Pete Hegseth to confirm they will not send troops to the polls. Supreme Court has given President Trump a victory regarding the ballroom at the White House. This despite Chief Justice John Roberts joining the court's 3 liberal justices in dissent and declaring the construction illegal. Latest numbers from the Grand Canyon, 80 people have been rescued in the wake of the floods, 2 have died. And in Nepal, 1,000 deaths have now been reported. Rescue efforts do continue. SRN News.
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8: Overnight will be mostly cloudy with a low of 76. On Tuesday, expect a mix of clouds and sun with a chance of showers and a thunderstorm in the afternoon. The high will reach 91 degrees. Tuesday night, there could be a few evening showers and a thunderstorm, and it will remain mostly cloudy with a low of 76. I'm meteorologist Jason Caterina. That's your exclusive AccuWeather forecast on AM 930, The Answer, the

0: We got a lot more going on here on the program this morning. Racing through hour number three, just like we like it. And we are glad that you're there. 949-822-7959 is the number to call if you'd like to be part of the program this morning. And I tell you what, Denise, let's head right over to the phone lines because we've got Mary in St. Pete giving us a call. Good morning, Mary.
1: Good morning. Yes,

0: listening know the story, but if you could think that President Trump would have known ahead of time that that was going to happen, and they can tell where every single vote came from by that barcode at the bottom of the little slip that you're slipping in a machine that's attached to an internet, mm-hmm. they can track that. So they know where the votes are coming. If he knew that that vote was going to be rigged, continuation of government, he could have given his powers to the military before he got out of office. And by reason of declaring there was sedition or treason or interference in the mm-hmm. election by foreign or domestic sources. But I thought it was interesting. And Mike Lindell, by the way, his running for senator looked pretty good up there in Michigan, and then he blew the whole thing by saying some people here need amnesty. And I think that's why he lost pretty big up there on this last election. Thank you.
1: Hey, thank you, Mary. Appreciate the call very much. What do you think about that, Denise?
2: Well, a lot of the capabilities of what we have in space is certainly classified. We can't begin to know what all those capabilities are. There is a renewed interest in what happened in 2020. Mm-hmm. Such that suddenly the documents that are being uncovered and found wherever in Washington, D.C., is putting a new interest in what Sidney Powell and that group, because remember, I think there was a group, seven or eight of them, were trying to reveal.
1: Yeah, to release the Kraken kind of thing.
2: Correct.
1: Yeah.
2: And one of the people, in full disclosure, one of the people that was part of that group, I knew Sydney. I handed some stuff off to her. She was pretty busy, so she handed me off to somebody else. So I worked with that group. So I was a little on the nervous side thinking that I was going to get a knock at my front door.
1: Mm-hmm. Wow.
2: Yes.
1: I was
2: very nervous for several months there. But nonetheless, that whole thing is not over with, ladies and gentlemen, because I think what Sidney Powell had in her arsenal.
1: Well, you know, as I've said before, you know, put some time on this. I mean, just for an exercise, go 50 years into the future or 30 years in the future. And have historians look back at 2020, they will be more dispassionate about it, and they'll look at all the different stuff. It won't be so politically charged, and they may come to a very interesting conclusion about things. And then it'll just be, well, that's the history of it. But unfortunately, we can't do that or haven't been able to do that up until now because of everything that's been going on.
2: If I'm not mistaken, I think that some of the media, conservative media, has recently interviewed Sidney Powell. I haven't had a chance to watch any of those interviews, but the topic is clearly not closed.
1: Yes. Well, I'll tell you what, let's head back to the phone lines. We got Jim in Clearwater this morning. Hey, Jim, thanks for calling.
3: Morning, Kyle, Denise.
2: Hi.
3: Hi. I don't want to add to this Iranian nuclear discussion, and I want to quote from the book, They Must Be Stopped, by Bridget Gabriel. Mm-hmm. And what she says is, what is driving the Iranian mullahs is a messianic vision of bringing back the Mahdi, the 12th mm-hmm. Imam, mm-hmm. who is the Islamic Messiah. Mm-hmm. The Mahdi disappeared centuries ago and can return only after an apocalypse. Iranians believe they can bring back the Mahdi by creating the world disaster required to usher in his return. Then Islam reigns supreme in the universe, and all people live peacefully in an Islamic heaven. And then she adds, during the Cold War, we found safety from the nuclear-armed Soviet Union in the policy of mutually assured destruction.
1: Right.
3: It worked because neither we nor the Russians wanted to die. What makes Iran different than other powers?

0: First is that for Iran, mutually assured destruction means death to America and assured paradise for the martyred Iranian population.
1: Yeah.
0: They pushed a button with a smile on their face, and 72 virgins are just around the corner. That's all I wanted to say, and just throw that in the mix.
1: Hey, well, thank you, Jim. I appreciate it.
0: All right, bye.
1: All right, take care. That's Jim in Clearwater. And, yeah, like we were talking about, Denise, you get on a mission, and then that's a game changer. And the MAD, or mutually assured destruction, that, you know, evolved under McNamara back in those days, that doesn't apply here.
2: Let's go back to what Jim had to say, because one, Bridget Gabriel is from Lebanon, and she is a student of this. I have interviewed her a couple of times personally, face to face. It happened in Washington, D.C. And during the time of the Comprehensive Joint Plan of Action that was being negotiated, I interviewed some other experts when it came to what Iran was after, what their ambitions were. And the Mahdi thing is exactly right. We have to necessarily understand that death to them is okay.
1: Right.
2: So what do you do? It's the price that they pay. It is the martyr. So yeah, we're trying to save a life. They don't care.
1: Yeah.
2: There's a bigger reward on the other side.
1: And there is literally no way to fight that in the sense of okay, no, wait, no, we'll really blow you up. That doesn't deter them in that sense.
2: It doesn't. It absolutely doesn't. A lot of the mothers are very willing to give up their sons, and do, by the way, give up their sons.
1: Well, I mean, it's hard for the West, or people in the West, to their head around that, to think that
2: we think like we think, but we don't think like they think.
1: Well, exactly. Or it is so difficult to get people to understand, or that they would even believe that it could really be that evil. Like, is there evil? Yes. Well, but is it that evil? Well,
2: but it's not evil to them.
1: That's what I mean. To us, it sounds this is the most evil thing you could ever do.
2: That's right.
1: Exactly. But it is something that it's so completely incompatible. That's where the disconnect comes. I think we have to realize that it can really be that incompatible, and we can't do anything about it.
2: Not a blasted thing.
1: Well,
2: that's exactly right. You can't change their Sharia, their culture, their whatever. It can't be done. I mean, it's in their DNA. That's where it is.
1: Yeah.
2: I don't know how else to say it.
1: Yeah, very, very scary and concerning stuff. Yeah, no easy answer on that. All right. Well, Denise, as always, thank you so much. We'll talk to you on the Wednesday edition.
2: All right. Thank you.
1: All right. Take care. Denise Simon, everybody. FoundersCode.com and the Denise Simon Experience on Facebook. 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And then come on back, check us out, because we're going to be talking with Chris Markowski. So don't go anywhere.

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1: This is what Trump hatred has done to the Democratic Party. 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
6: And I saw that with a little boy, Gabriel. 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And he came week after week. He did not know anything about God before he came. And one day, he accepted Christ as his Savior in the large group part. And he comes barreling back to my table, big smile. And I said, Gabriel, you know, tell me about that. You accept Christ as your Savior. And he said, yes, I did. And I said, tell me about that. And he said something I will never forget. I get choked up every time I talk about it. He said, I've always wanted to know how to get to heaven, but no one's ever told me.
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0: Welcome back to the program, of course. 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And so once again, WatchdogOnWallStreet.com is the website. Let's head to the phone lines and say good morning to Chris Markowski. Good morning, Chris.
2: Good morning.
0: All right. Well, you know, I thought we'd start off today with just your average, everyday, you know, horrible stock market prediction, complete doom and gloom. I'm sure you probably heard this name before, Robert Kiyosaki. He's the Rich Dad, Poor Dad author, and he's being quoted now saying that he thinks that there's going to be this major crash coming in the stock market. He says his whole generation is going to be homeless, quote unquote. Of course, he doesn't provide any debt, or at least in the article I saw, doesn't provide any evidence as to why any of these things would occur. But why this kind of doom and gloom forecast, do you think?
2: Here's a news flash for everybody out there. And I did a recent podcast on this. I'm going to tell you what exactly the stock market will crash. At some point in time, it's going to crash. But Kiyosaki doesn't know what it is. Warren Buffett doesn't know where it is. I don't know where it is. There's not a soul alive that knows where it is. That's why it's a crash. I mean, would you get into your car today and drive to work knowing you're going to get into a crash? However, there's probably a pretty good chance somewhere over the course of your life that you're going to get into an accident. Am I right?
0: Yeah. Yeah. Unfortunately, yeah.
2: Okay. They come out of nowhere. Everything that you're seeing in regards to the markets or a myriad of different things, all of these things are out there. It's priced in. Are there conditions from time to time which would make a crash or a market sell-off more apt to happen? Absolutely. In the same sense that you'd be more apt to get into a crash if you drank a half a bottle of Casamigos after getting into your car. Doesn't mean you're going to get into a crash, but the odds increase of something like that. These people who guess these things, they crack me up. Yeah, I've dealt with market crashes and sell-offs in my 30 years, and guess what? Clients are just fine on the other side. Just fine. You know what? It's not the end of the world. You know, the end of the world is going to only happen one time. If you are positioned properly, yeah. Is the value in your portfolio going to drop? Absolutely. So what? So what? It happens. It's okay. It's where you come out on the other side. And it comes to that idea that NASA Nicholas Taleb talks about. You want to be anti-fragile. You don't want to just be resilient. You want to be anti-fragile. It's kind of like when you work out at the gym. You beat yourself up, you tear your muscles, and guess what? They come back stronger. That's what you want your portfolio to do. It takes the hits, and then on the opposite side, it comes out better than it was before.
0: That's a really great metaphor. And of course, I'm sure people think all the time, what if this happens? What if that happens? But as you're saying, you know, you come out okay on the other side. Yeah. Well, of course. Yeah. But you're saying
2: it's going to happen. Yeah.
0: Yeah. Well, of course.
2: You're spot on. You want to come out on the other side better. It might take time. You know, two of the things that I talk about all the time, if you want to be a good investor, you know what? You better have some patience, and you also have to have some courage from time to time. That's just par for the course. I love risk. You just can't let risk lead to ruin. And that's what people do. They become over-concentrated. They take on way too much when it comes to risk as far as, you know, trying to see great gains. Another way you could explain this, and this is, again, this is not me. This is Taleb, and he's, you know, phenomenal, one of the best risk managers in the world. If you take your car and you smash it into a cement wall at 100 miles an hour, guess what? Your car's not going to fare too well. If you smash into a wall 100 times at 1 mile an hour, your car is going to go away. So basically, you know, you got to be able to understand, you know, the hits that you're going to take and whether or not you're going to be able to take them.
0: No, that's very, very cool. Indeed. And of course, as you talk about, you know, being positioned, that means that, you know, you've got that, that's a diversity of, in terms of your portfolio, correct?
2: Yes, of course. You have, I mean, you have to be diversified in the things that you do. Again, one of the things that we kind of pride ourselves on is, just, you know, I don't, you know, you know what makes us great at Markowski Investments is we don't think that we're too smart. We take profits off the table. We rotate assets when things go up. Do I, you know, I love companies in my portfolio, a certain, you know, like example, tech stocks that are up 1,000%. Absolutely. But along the way, we've taken some money off the table and rotated into areas that haven't done as well. Because guess what? I don't know what I don't know. And stuff can come out of nowhere. And this is why you need to protect yourself. You know, simple things that we do, you know, and again, like I said, it takes time. Everything in life that has meaning, value, and worth, it takes work, time, and effort. You start trying to get rich quick, you know, that's when you're going to start seeing the crashes in your portfolio.
0: Yes, indeed. And, you know, you're looking back historically, and everybody in school at some point learns about October of 1929, the big stock market crash, and then in the next paragraph, it will probably say something like, but then they put in a lot of safeguards, so this kind of thing could never happen again. Is that really true, or is that, you know, more nuanced than that, do you think?
2: No, you know, things can happen if they get, you know, absolutely out of control. But you have to also understand, you know, there's another side to the trade. Who's buying on the other side? And, you know, that's one of the things that people fail to understand. You know, this is how smart money works. You know, understand that when, you know, sell-offs and panics are happening, guess what? Guess who's feasting on all of this stuff? Smart money. You know, you can decide at some point in time whether you want to be with the masses or do you want to be smart money. You know, J.P. Morgan himself said when stock market crashes happen, bear markets occur, he said stocks return to their rightful owners, meaning him. You know, mm-hmm. He understood that.
0: No, that is because the price would go down and they're able to snap all that up then.
2: Yeah. Listen, you know, when crashes happen, if your portfolio is exposed to junk, because that's what happens, quite frankly, during recessions and market sells, whatever it may be, it almost operates like the lymphatic system of the human body. It kind of, it's almost like a cleaning mechanism. Everybody gets hit. But again, you know, tide goes out, you find out who's naked, then, you know what, the naked, you know, goes away. And the quality will survive through that, and they come out on the other side stronger.
0: No, that is incredibly important, I think, you know, that kind of perspective. Also, and just in the time we have left here, Chris, the president in the Oval Office yesterday was talking about these pharmaceutical costs and so forth. But I think he also mentioned about the GDP, kind of giving the idea. He says, I think this is a direct quote, we could have a GDP of 14, 15, 16, and 20. And is that, you know, is that really doable here, or what do you think?
2: Kyle, this is a, you know, Michael Corleone, you know, stop insulting my intelligence. It only makes me angry. Yeah, sure. You know what, Kyle? We could. You know what we do? We tell the Treasury, we tell the Fed to print trillions and trillions and trillions of dollars and just, you know, have an app that every American can download and transfer it into their accounts and tell them to go spend, which would do what? Create enormous amount of inflation. And yes, mm-hmm. You would see nominal GDP go up by that much. But in reality, come on, it's so stupid at its face. And the fact that any MAGA idiot, okay, buys in to the fact that we could have 16% GDP growth if the Fed lowered interest rates. Come on, people. I mean, that's nonsensical. You can look back to the Reagan years where we kicked butt with growth and it didn't get anywhere near that. I mean, it's insane that they say these things. And quite frankly, you know, to me, when you lie to the American people like that, it really ticks me off.
0: Well, it just seems so extraordinary because, you know, you want to get the growth that seems to be in line with what the expectations would be, given all the other variables that are going on at the time.
2: Where we're at right now, last quarter, 1.47%. How did we get to 15%?
0: Yeah.
2: Yeah, again, explain it to me. Where's the money going to come from? I'd love to see growth like we had during the Reagan years. We haven't had dynamic GDP growth in this country since Clinton. Okay? Since Clinton, we've been weak. That's sad.
0: Yes. It truly, truly is. Well, Chris, as always, thank you so much. We'll talk to you tomorrow morning.
2: You got it. Have a good one.
0: You too. Take care. Chris Markowski, everybody. WatchdogOnWallStreet.com is the website. Come on back as we'll start up the 5 o'clock hour.
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5: The stakes for the midterms are very high. You want to have just impeachment nonstop, investigations of Republicans, conservatives nonstop for the next 2 years of Trump. Or if you want to have Trump's last 2 years be historic, we can actually pass legislation, then we've got to get this stuff out there. 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
6: With SRN News, I'm Jason Walker. Russia's drone attacks continue blasting Ukraine.
7: Russian forces have attacked Kyiv and nearby cities for a fifth straight day, hitting warehouse facilities as Ukraine recovers from jet-powered drone attacks. Ukrainian President Volodymyr Zelensky says Russia's tactic is to wear down Ukraine and its people. The intensified aerial assaults have disrupted daily life with air raid alerts and empty supermarket shelves as food distribution hubs were destroyed. Earlier this year, 2 major attacks killed almost 50 civilians, and a recent strike killed at least 38 people. Ukraine is working to counter the drones, while Russian forces continue targeting Ukraine's power grid. I'm Rika Ann Garcia.
6: Still no verdict in that closely watched murder trial in Massachusetts.
8: Jurors in the Lindsey Clancy trial have ended a third day of deliberating without a verdict on whether the Massachusetts woman is criminally responsible for killing her 3 children in 2023. Clancy, a former nurse, does not deny strangling her children, but claims postpartum psychosis led to her actions. Prosecutors argue she knew what she was doing. The jury could find her guilty of murder or manslaughter, or acquit her if they believe psychiatric problems were to blame. Her sentence could range from life in prison to confinement in a mental health facility. I'm Lisa Dwyer.
6: Well, the latest on the Grand Canyon flash flooding. At least 2 people have been killed, but the great news is 80 others have now been rescued. And the death toll from the catastrophic flooding in Nepal and China on the border between the 2 countries there, passing beyond 1,000 now, as meanwhile, rescue teams work to reach communities cut off by the disaster. This is SRN News.
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18: Overnight, expect mostly cloudy skies with a low of 76. For Tuesday, there will be intervals of clouds and sun with a few showers and a thunderstorm in the afternoon, reaching a high of 91. Tuesday night, anticipate a couple of evening showers and a thunderstorm, otherwise remaining mostly cloudy with a low of 76. I'm meteorologist Jason Caterina. That's your exclusive AccuWeather forecast on AM 930, The Answer.

0: So DHS is going to be heading out to 9 states, we understand, and launching investigations into voter fraud. This is pretty interesting stuff, because obviously the midterms are right around the corner, and I guess we can imagine that there will be absolutely no resistance to this idea, that everyone will welcome any investigation with open arms and just want to make sure that, you know, all the stuff that Trump has ever told us about any kind of voter fraud is just a bunch of baloney, and the elections are always completely above board. And so, yeah, so we expect no pushback on this. So whatsoever, folks, welcome to the program. Here we are. It's Tuesday morning, 5 o'clock hour. Kyle Warren with you, of course, kylewarrenshow.com. Welcome to all members of the 5 o'clock club far and wide. Hope that you're having a great morning. It's been a pretty fast 3 hours up to this point. Now we go into hour number 4. And this morning's a great example, I think, as to why we are the fastest 4 hours in talk radio. A lot of great calls, a lot of great direct messages. You can go to kylewarrenshow.com if you want to send us a direct message. Telephone lines, of course, 949-822-7959. That's 949-822-7959. If you'd like to be part of the program this morning, and we got a lot of ground to cover this hour. We've been talking this morning, of course, about, for example, we got the ballroom that is back on again, thanks to the Supreme Court, but a 5-4 decision, which I think Roberts, going to the dissent, talking about, he thinks what I saw about him saying comments about it was that it was likely unlawful for the president to be able to build the new ballroom. Okay, well, I think this ship is kind of sailing already, don't you think? And we talked about this a little bit earlier in the show as well. You know, this complex and this addition to the White House complex, I think, is very, very needed. You need to be able not only to have the functionality of the ballroom, but you also need to have the security measures and the ability for the president, any president, not just Trump, but any president in the future, to be able to react quickly and also be safe, be protected, and be able to administer the office even under the worst possible circumstances. So this isn't about, this is Trump's ballroom and this kind of thing. What I think Trump has done is he continues to show that he wants to make Washington better than when he found it. And this goes back, and just say this briefly, this goes back, I think, to his developer days when he would want to make, I want this hotel, this casino, this office building, this whatever he's building, skyscraper, to be the best, to be a legacy, to be something that is going to be functional and have staying power. And I think that's just how he's wired with this stuff. So it's not just, well, it's Trump's ballroom, so, you know, we'll demolish it as soon as we change presidents or something. That's ridiculous nonsense type stuff. What they're not talking about, what they should be talking about, is the actual functionality of it. And also, again, the ability for any president to do their job, again, even under the worst circumstances. All right. So as I mentioned about this probe, this from Newsmax, the Department of Homeland Security is preparing to launch a new surge of voter fraud investigations in 9 states beginning tomorrow, or today, Tuesday, according to internal federal guidance reviewed by CNN. As the Trump administration intensifies its election integrity efforts ahead of the 2026 midterm elections, the initiative will be carried out by Homeland Security Investigations, the arm of Immigration and Customs Enforcement that typically handles drug smuggling, human trafficking, and child exploitation. HSI offices in Washington State, Wisconsin, Missouri, Georgia, California, Pennsylvania, Nevada, New York, and Connecticut are expected to take investigative action from early September through mid-October, according to the guidance reviewed by CNN. The guidance describes the effort as a coordinated criminal voter fraud surge initiative designed to pursue investigative leads, conduct field interviews, and support timely prosecutorial review, CNN reported on Monday. The move expands an effort by Homeland Security Secretary Mark Wayne Mullen to make DHS a central force in President Donald Trump's push to identify and prosecute suspected election fraud, of which there should necessarily be, but there isn't, obviously, but there should be broad agreement. Well, we want to make sure the elections have integrity. Otherwise, we can't call them elections anymore, right? And this is where we should be getting a lot of agreement. But I don't think we are, or certainly we're not going to get that. Because, again, you have, I think, an entire political apparatus or political party that is, you know, counting on this kind of thing. And so the very fact that we can't even get voter ID or the Save America Act passed, because I guess that's too controversial, or it's too much for some of these even Republican senators to muster the vote for. I mean, that should speak volumes. The one thing we should be able to do on election night, and to a great degree, and to a very, very substantial degree, in the state of Florida, you get to have this wonderful feeling and the sense that, well, the election was today, and now we know the results of the election. And we have very high confidence that the election results that we are now being presented with are the right ones. You know, why can't we have that across the board? You know, because that would seem to me, especially if you have a lot of Democrats, you know, talking about, you know, making sure that every vote is counted and everybody's voice is heard and all these things, well, that they would be legitimately heard. And that, well, here's a new one, right? Maybe an old one, but a new one. Let the chips fall where they may. They're not interested in that, most unfortunately. Stay with us, folks. We're going to come right back.
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2: 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You get out of life what you put into it. Before you moan or groan about what someone did or said to you, go to the nearest mirror, look at it, and say, what could I have done to change the outcome? Finally, no matter how hard you work, how good you are, sooner or later, bad things are going to happen. How you deal with those bad things will tell your mother and me if we raised a man. That's America.
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5: 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Analysts say Apple could sell 20 million of these by Thanksgiving. 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
3: All right, welcome back, everybody. Kyle Warren with you, of course. And making our way here through the 5 o'clock hour here on Tuesday morning. And we are glad that you're there. Absolutely, we are. And something else I think a lot of people are going to be very glad about, and that has to do with drug prices, medicine, pharmaceuticals. The president did have a pretty substantial Oval Office event on Monday where he talked about these nine different pharmaceutical companies that will be lowering prices, essentially, for U.S. drug prices, bringing in what they call the most favored nation drug pricing framework. And now here's the interesting thing that I found in this, and that was they're doing this because they're also going to get tariff relief. Huh. Isn't that interesting? So the president does slap tariffs, you know, here and there and all over the place, and then he's able to use that as a fulcrum, really, to bring about this great state of affairs. So I think that was pretty cool. They're also talking about reshoring manufacturing for pharmaceuticals and so forth, and that goes to something we talk about here on the program all the time, and that is the stranglehold that China can have on the American people. If there are heightened tensions or hostilities, and so much of the pharmaceuticals are coming from China. So definitely, and this stuff takes time to put into place. It takes time to get it all grounded, but you got to start somewhere. And I think you had a lot of people on Monday very, very happy indeed that President Trump was able to bring this about as a great move forward in terms of making sure people can afford the medicines that they need. We're talking about medicines to treat seizures, organ failure, rare diseases, high blood pressure, bacterial infections, all kinds of things that, again, would be have gotten almost prohibitively expensive, and probably prohibitively expensive in so many cases for so many people. So these are the kinds of things, especially going into the midterms. What has Trump done? He's just gotten us into a war of choice, you know. Well, is it really a war of choice, or is there a war of choice going on against the United States, right? And so what has Trump done? Well, he's gotten us into this war, but he's also trying to make sure that there's not a nuclear weapon that is in possession, or that is, you know, possessed by the Iranian regime. He's trying to weaken that regime. He wants it to collapse. We all want it to collapse sooner than later, but we also want them not to have the option of detonating a nuclear weapon on Israel or anywhere else in the world. As I've said before, and I think it really does bear repeating, you know, people, they're going after Trump, or they're going after the idea of stopping Iran. And I want to go too far into the Iran thing yet this morning. But honestly, as I've said before, why is it that we'd have to live through that? Why have to deal with the aftermath of that terrible day? Thousands upon thousands upon thousands, maybe even millions of people would be perishing, and then we're going to deal with this? It's completely foreseeable that something like this will happen if we don't act. And it's not just, oh, President Trump just wants to have a war. I really don't think so. I really think that he wants to do the right thing in terms of protecting the American people. Now, it's taking much longer, I think, than maybe it was anticipated. But at the same time, though, you know, you're in for a penny, in for a pound. We got to finish that job. There's just no doubt about that. All right. So we've also been hearing so much, of course, about our old friend Abdul El Sicko El Sayed, as we've now called him here on the show because Jesse Waters over on Fox News said this is a lot of sick stuff to El Sayed the other day, saying the people of Michigan weren't really going to be, in for the stuff that he's talking about and all the subject matter, shall we say, that he got into with Jesse Waters. And, you know, very unbecoming kinds of stuff. So hence the El Sicko. But at any rate, here's El Sayed on the Breakfast Club podcast, I believe, or the morning, it's a radio show, I believe, but listen to what he has to say about Hassan Piker. Now you'll hear this as well. Why is this problem about Hassan Piker? You see, that's also part of the thing. Well, they want you to think that, and El Sayed wants you to think that this whole thing of this is also silly. Why do I need to disassociate myself from Hassan Piker? Well, if he can't see that, and I actually do think he does see that, but they're never going to give in on this. It's obvious. Any politician can read the writing on the wall with that. And if they just choose to ignore it, well, then there's something else. There's something else going on with this. But let's listen to El Sayed talk about Hassan Piker.
4: I think we got to stop with the cancel culture. It's not about, like, where are you on this one individual? It's more, do you agree or disagree with the thing that the person said? Mm-hmm. And the thing about it is that, like, when we play as if the whole person can be reduced down to a single soundbite that you took out of context, you're not dealing with real life. That's not how real life works. I love my wife dearly. Do I agree with her on everything? No. Do I agree with everything I've always said? No. My opinion's... So the point that I'm making is, it's not about distancing from an individual. It's about saying, here's the thing I disagree with. And also, the attempt that they're using right now is to make this entire campaign... Mike Rogers, who I'm running against, has nothing to say about anything. And so his whole thing is, let me tie these two people together... Okay, and then so, we'll try to push a cancel war against the one to cancel the other.
3: It's a cancel war. And guess what? What did you not hear in that entire whatever that was? Did you hear the name Hassan Piker? I didn't. Because he knows how radioactive this guy truly is. It's toxic, right? With a capital T. And so he's not going to be on saying Hassan Piker, as far as I can tell. He's to tie these two people together, blah, blah, blah. And evidently he doesn't agree with his wife on everything. So it was almost exactly the same as not agreeing with everything that Hassan Piker says, especially when Hassan Piker has said things like the United States deserve 9/11, blah, blah, blah, and any other number of things. But I got to thinking about that. I was thinking about this quote earlier, and the way that he's playing it is like, well, you don't agree with everybody on everything. And that's a true enough statement. Most people don't agree with everybody on everything. But the way that he's setting that up, he thinks that you're stupid or something. Because people have said things taken out of context. I don't know how you take out of context America deserved 9/11. There's no other context that I'm missing with this. But, okay, so he says you don't agree with everything. Well, why could you say the same thing about Adolf Hitler back in 1930s Germany? Well, I don't agree with Hitler on everything. But, he did make the trains run on time. And so trains running on time is incredibly important to me. As a citizen, and so yes, this whole issue of what he's saying about Jewish people and his nefarious plans, I don't agree with that. But let's not do the cancel culture thing on Adolf Hitler. Give me a break. Honestly, I mean, as I said, this guy thinks that we're stupid or something. I don't want to be involved in cancel culture because that sounds really bad. It sounds like we're suppressing. It sounds like we're doing all this. It's mean. It's just mean. Are you telling me? Are you kidding me? They would cancel culture Donald Trump and everybody in his orbit in about 5 seconds if they had the actual ability and opportunity to do it. That's why this guy, El Sicko El Sayed, is such a piece of work, because he will sit there and he will actually tell you these things with a straight face. I mean, it's, I guess, an achievement, a very awful achievement, but he's very, very good at that. And he's very good at talking real fast and, you know, say, let me tell you. Okay, bro, let me tell you. Okay, fine. We see through it. We do not believe you. And my friends, that's very powerful. Spread the word. We're coming right back.

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3: With SRN News, I'm Jason Walker. Death count in the Grand Canyon flood is 2, although one person is missing and feared dead. 80 people have been rescued in the last 24 hours. In Nepal and China, more than 1,000 deaths now in that flooding. Some 4,000 people are missing there. National Hurricane Center posting a tropical storm warning for the Gulf of Mexico near the Texas-Louisiana state line. Tropical Storm Edward likely to make landfall in Texas later in the day. Russia launching a huge aerial assault in and around Ukraine's capital, killing 11 people overnight. That attack also wounded more than a dozen others, including 3 children. Wall Street, S&P fell 25 points Monday. The Dow dropped 374, NASDAQ off 31. This is SRN News.
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11: Overnight will be mostly cloudy with a low of 76. On Tuesday, expect a mix of clouds and sun with a chance of a couple of showers and a thunderstorm in the afternoon. The high will reach 91 degrees. Tuesday night, there will be a few evening showers and a thunderstorm. Otherwise, there will be mostly cloudy with a low of 76. I'm meteorologist Jason Caterina. That's your exclusive AccuWeather forecast on AM.

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1: When the shakes are drawn. And welcome back, everybody. Kyle Warren with you, of course. 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So let's listen in to our conversation with Ashley Rowland. And once again, Ashley, it's great to have you on the program with us.
2: It's good to be back.
1: You know, Ashley, one of the great things that we've been talking about, all kinds of different aspects of Game Day Men's Health in Sarasota. And one of the cool things that I noticed on the website was all the different vitamins that you offer. I was wondering if you could tell us about that this morning. You know, how do you figure out what vitamins people might be deficient in, and how do you recommend them? How does all that work?
2: Yes, so vitamins play a huge role in our health and wellness. And today we don't really get what we need from the diet. A lot of the foods are processed, and we just don't get it from the nutrients.

0: the body. It helps with the DNA structure and carrying cell functioning. Helps with proper nervous system. So people are having some cognitive changes, a little bit of memory. It helps with that. It also is very important to help convert the food into energy. So, you know, if I have that fatigued person, somebody who feels brain foggy, I'll often check a vitamin B12 level. And then that is, if it's lower, I will typically recommend that. Also, we see people with vitamin D, they typically be a little bit more anemic as well.
1: Well, this is really interesting, Ashley, because as we know, one of the great aspects of Game Day Men's Health is such that men can feel good and be able to do the things that they always want to do, the activities and so forth. But so much of what we've talked about here over these last few weeks has been this notion of making men feel that they are, you know, have the energy, that wellness factor to them. So this is really, again, very interesting. So when it comes to, say, someone may say, well, I take a multivitamin. Is that enough these days? Or, but sounds like what you're talking about is specifically targeting these things that you observe, and this is designed to really help.
0: Yes. So I think that taking a good multivitamin is important. I do not really feel like a one single multivitamin is, you know, quite enough for certain things. For one, people sometimes have a absorption issue through the stomach. So if you take a multivitamin or some don't, you're not good with food, or some need to be taken with food. So if they're not taken correctly or it isn't absorbed well through the stomach, you know, those injections are a better option for those patients as well. We don't quite get enough of what we need in a daily multivitamin. They're safe for all, you know, so with one, they make it very safe. And sometimes that isn't quite enough for everybody's need for a daily intake as well.
1: Well, when it comes to vitamins like vitamin C or vitamin D, how does that factor in to your evaluations?
0: Vitamin C is really important for immune function. So it's a huge antioxidant. It works also by collagen, helping collagen production. So it helps with the blood vessels, which are supported by collagen. And it also helps with iron absorption. Again, that anemia, people who have low iron, I use vitamin C for. People who are maybe going on trips and they're going to be exposed to, you know, some sickness or illness. High doses of vitamin C helps aid with that. Vitamin D has kind of really been recognized more in the last 10 years, I would guess, and it's hugely responsible for bone and muscle health. So that bone pain, that muscle aches, the vitamin D is essential for that. We cannot have or absorb calcium if we do not have vitamin D. So it's also linked to osteoporosis and those things if you don't have adequate vitamin D production or intake. Also, vitamin D is a huge for immune too. So vitamin D and vitamin C together are really good to kind of help boost that immune system.
1: Well, how do you make those determinations, Ashley? Is it through taking a history, or does this have anything to do with doing blood work or other kinds of tests like that?
0: So we can do a vitamin D level. We also do a vitamin B12 level. Vitamin C, not so much. Normally that's if I'm having some, you know, immune system. So when patients come in, of course, you know, we take that history. We ask what their complaints are, what they're experiencing. And that kind of leads me into what I test for and kind of what direction or what I recommend.
1: Are certain vitamin deficiencies, because you mentioned about food, there's so much processed food these days. It's very difficult to eat healthy. It takes a lot to really be able to do that. Do you find that this is something that is directly related to people's diets? And again, simply taking a vitamin each day is not really going to fix these kinds of problems. You really do need to dig a little deeper with this.
0: Yes, I do think that food is huge. We live on the go, and it's a fast pace, and, you know, we do not get the nutrients from the ground anymore. We don't live out in the sun the way we used to. We stay covered up, you know, sunscreen's huge.

0: And we're not getting that vitamin D intake. So just the lifestyle that we live at this time in age, I do feel like we need a lot more to help supplement what we do not get that we may have used to gotten back in, you know, earlier times.
1: One of the issues that I recall when we were speaking about these things, the testosterone levels can contribute to the energy factors or low energy, basically. But vitamins also play a major part in that as well. Do you find you have to balance the two, or is it typically one or the other, or what do you think?
0: No, I think that you should always have proper nutrition. I honestly feel like nutrition plays the biggest role in that hormone production. I'm finding more and more kids that come through, and they come through the door, and they're very symptomatic of low testosterone, and they're 25 years old, and why are they like this? And I do feel like it's a big contributing cause is what they eat. You know, we grow up on those microwavable meals now, and it's easy, and we stop at McDonald's, but we're taking out all the nutritional value. So I do think that they all work together. I think it's very important to have a good nutritional foundation and these for our DNA structure and all that for our body to function properly.
1: Well, certainly these days, stress seems to just be a major component. Do vitamins and the particular vitamins that you identify as being someone being deficient in, does that also or can that contribute to managing stress better?
0: Yes, the B12 actually plays a big role in that neurological, the serotonin levels and, you know, that cognitive function. So I think that most of the time by optimizing those B12 levels, that does help, you know, calm those neurotransmitters down or activate them if you're deficient or overexcited in one or the other, to kind of help neutralize that to help reduce stress as well.
1: This is just so interesting, and I know that our listeners appreciate it because this is just one more aspect of the great approach that you have at Game Day Men's Health in Sarasota. So once again, thank you so much, Ashley. It's always a pleasure, and we look forward to talking with you again next week.
0: Awesome. It was nice being on the air and being able to spread the knowledge that I have, and I'm also grateful for you having me.
1: Oh, anytime, Ashley. Great to have you on the program. As always, take care. And folks, you can get a hold of Ashley at Game Day Men's Health in Sarasota at 941-233-8119. 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Folks, stay right there because we are going to come right back.
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12: Foundations of Freedom, a look at America's founding principles and the leaders who shaped our nation.
13: Ronald Reagan understood that liberty could never be taken for granted. In 1967, he warned Americans, freedom is a fragile thing, and it's never more than one generation away from extinction. President Reagan knew the freedoms secured by one generation were not guaranteed to survive to the next. Today, as socialistic ideas that place greater power in the hands of government gain renewed support, Reagan's warning carries even greater weight. Freedom is more than inheritance. It's a responsibility, one we all share. Every generation must fight for the principles that made self-government possible. Freedom only survives when each generation chooses to defend it. So, do we have the courage to defend and protect what is being challenged, the very principles that made America the greatest experiment in history?

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1: All I wanna do when I wake up in the morning is see your eyes. Roseanne.
2: All right, welcome back, everybody. Kyle Warren with you here on Tuesday morning. Hope that you've got a great day ahead of you. Or if you're sort of coming to the end of your work day through the overnights, just like some radio talk show hosts that shall remain nameless, well, we hope that everything is going well. And we've got a lot more to tell you about and talk about as we start to close in on the 6 o'clock hour this morning. And, you know, it would have been the easiest thing in the world for Democrats at the State of the Union to just stand up when President Trump said, hey, stand up if you think the, you know, first order of government is to protect the citizens, to protect the people. And none of the Democrats would stand up. Should have been the easiest thing in the world. We've talked about this, right? Well, here's the next best thing. Here's something else. Also, the SAVE Act should be the easiest thing in the world. But how about this? How about a resolution condemning socialism? Well, this is from Fox News. Representative Jeff Crank, Republican from Colorado, introduced a measure on last Thursday condemning socialism in all its forms, telling Fox News Digital he wants to use the vote to force moderate House Democrats to take a more public stance against the Democrat Socialists of America, or the DSA. Now, it's interesting because yesterday on the program, I think we had the quote from Rahm Emanuel talking about, well, I don't think they're part of the program. They're not part of the party of the DSAers. And that's all well and good. And they can say things like that, but they really have to put their money where their mouth is. And we're not really, really seeing that yet. Although I do think this Hassan Piker thing is going to be very telling, because this guy is toxic. He's radioactive. You know, he's any number of those kinds of adjectives. And it's just really no place in serious people seriously trying to determine, you know, the course of government here and how we govern. Well, of course, we have the big blueprint, right? We have the U.S. Constitution, and that stays, by the way. I think that's what we call a non-negotiable. The U.S. Constitution stays. It's not going to be obliterated. It's not going to be taken apart piece by piece. It's not going to be subverted. It's not going to be supplanted. It's not going to be any of those kinds of things. It's not going to be a new regime. You know, it's, you know, I think people would say, well, Kyle, why? I mean, you're really coming out against some of these people and what they're talking about and what they stand for. Aren't you scared that, you know, one day in the new regime that, you know, there'll be consequences? Well, I don't think there will be a new regime. This is failure is not an option, my friends. We can't afford that, and we certainly can never let that happen. And I'm telling you, at the very least, and I think there's some, a little bit of light here so far, because if they can begin to realize that they need to distance themselves from a Twitch streamer in California named Hassan Piker, well, then maybe anything's possible at this point, because they know once it all starts getting exposed, once it all starts getting talked about, you know, throughout the day, and especially right here on talk radio, that more and more people are going to start to say, okay, well, what do you mean this guy? What are you talking about? Oh, he said what? Oh, and these candidates are campaigning with him. They're hanging out. They're, you know, making little videos and stuff like that. Okay. Well, I don't like that. You know, voters will have this reaction to that. And I think they understand it. So it's not that they want to really distance themselves from somebody like Hassan Piker, but they just don't want it to look bad, right? Because they realize what they're doing is they're crafting an illusion that says, hey, we're moderate and we just want to fix these problems of government. We just want to put money back in your pocket. I mean, the affordability issue is just paramount here. And President Trump, He doesn't want you to be ever have anything affordable, and on and on and on it goes. So Jeff Crank, right? Intrepid representative from the state of Colorado, Republican. He says, quote, I keep hearing people like Hakeem Jeffries, suspected robot, by the way, Hakeem Jeffries and others in the Congress saying that they oppose the DSA. Let's see if they're willing to vote for a resolution that would oppose them, Crank told Fox News Digital in an interview on Friday. Crank's House resolution cites New York City Mayor Zohran Mamdani, his victory as one of the clearest signposts that the DSA's growing political momentum. A recent Brookings Institution analysis found that as of August 12th, 123 candidates endorsed or recommended by national, state, or local DSA chapters had won primaries in this cycle. Most were running for local or state level office. That's also a major concern, isn't it? And why would that be such a major concern? Because they realize, too, that it's not just infiltrating at the high levels. Because while we are talking a lot about El Sico, El Sayed, right, there's going to be others at local or state level offices that aren't getting major attention, which is why, and I'm so pleased with Representative Jeff Crank out of Colorado, Republican out of Colorado. Because again, it's just like I'm talking about, you know, you shed light on it, you talk about it, you make it something that they can't just, you know, weasel out of or, you know, find some way, out of the exposure here. Because if it happens at these different levels, then it's also going to be even more, if that's even possible here, but even more insidious. And trying to then rid ourselves of this kind of agenda, ideology, mentality, call it whatever you will. And I think this is so very, very important. So yes, let's have this resolution and let the Democrats in the Congress, in the House, in this case, you know, declare where they are. Just like President Trump. Easiest thing in the world. All you got to do is stand up. Well, I'm not standing up. President Trump asked us to stand up. Then I'm a pawn of Trump, and on it goes, whatever it is. And also at the same time, I don't think they really believe the idea that government should first and foremost protect the people. Because again, that goes against their agenda. Their agenda is power. And I hate to say it. It's awful. And I think that's the right word. The word is awful. It's awful. That the power absolutely supersedes anything that has to do or even look like you're trying to really do government. And, you know, the Constitution is there. Like I said, it's our big blueprint for how we do the American experience here. But you've got people who don't really care about the advantages of having that in place. Because they want to find ways to just implement whatever they want. And so it's most unfortunate. But, so yes, very, very interesting article about Jeff Crank. And, I wish him the very, very best in this. And I'm hoping that you do get those stark contrasts, because that's also, as we're heading to the midterms, President Trump, and he's going to be out there in October, we understand. We talked a little bit the other day. He'll be out there in October, maybe even a rally a day, moving through the month of October, heading to the midterms. But, you know, and one of the things we hear, too, just briefly, one of the things we hear, too, is, well, I expected Trump would accomplish this or that, or this hasn't happened yet, or that hasn't happened yet. And I get it. And everybody understands. Everybody is, I think, on a similar page. But it does take time. And we got to get these big things done. And we've also got to keep this momentum going. And that's why the midterms are so very, very important. So I do hope that the DSAers and the Democrats and quote unquote regular Democrats, whatever that is, that they keep talking. Like I was saying earlier in the show, keep on talking, keep saying these things, so that we can talk about it and we can point these things out and the voters will say, okay, now wait a minute. Well, I didn't know that, you know, about the DSA. All right, folks, can't believe it. We're out of here for this morning. Hope that you enjoy the rest of your day. Hold fast to that which is good. We will see you bright and early tomorrow morning. Until then, Kyle Warren saying, take care out there.
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6: With SRN News, I'm Rich Thomason in Washington. Tropical storm Edward is bearing down on parts of coastal Texas and Louisiana. Landfall expected today in the Houston area. It's forecast to bring torrential rains and potential flooding. Catastrophic flooding has claimed more than 1,000 lives in Nepal. Search and rescue crews continue their work both in Nepal and across the border in China-controlled Tibet.
7: When it comes to the rescue effort, it has been phenomenal. The footage we've had from Chinese state media of rescuers trying to get to that site, abseiling, scaling mountains, and now they are trailing through waist-deep mud. They're using life-detecting equipment now to try to do a below-the-mud search to see if there's any sign of life. But so far, they say they have found no survivors.
6: The BBC's Laura Bicker. Looks like President Trump will be able to finish one of his pet projects after all.
8: Construction can continue. The Supreme Court ruling 5-4 that President Trump can finish building the ballroom at the White House, which will seat 1,000 guests. The project will also include a state-of-the-art military-grade underground bunker that will have medical facilities and other high-tech security. The project, funded by President Trump and private donors, will cost an estimated $400 million and is scheduled to open in September of 2028. Laura Winters reporting.
6: The attacker is dead, so is one of her victims. New York City police say a knife-wielding woman went on a stabbing spree yesterday afternoon in Times Square. The NYPD says she stabbed two people before she was fatally shot by police who say she had two knives, using them in an apparently random, unprovoked attack. On Wall Street, the Dow futures are down 331 points. This is SRN News.
9: Foundations of Freedom, a look at America's founding principles and the leaders who shaped our nation.
10: Ronald Reagan understood that liberty could never be taken for granted. In 1967, he warned Americans, freedom is a fragile thing, and it's never more than one generation away from extinction. President Reagan knew the freedom secured by one generation were not guaranteed to survive to the next. Today, as socialistic ideas that place greater power in the hands of government gain renewed support, Reagan's warning carries even greater weight. Freedom is more than inheritance. It's a responsibility, one we all share. Every generation must fight for the principles that made self-government possible. Freedom only survives when each generation chooses to defend it. So, do we have the courage to defend and protect what is being challenged, the very principles that made America the greatest experiment in history?
6: Some parents are pushing back over what they consider a school's over-reliance on tech.
11: Seven parents in a Philadelphia suburb have sued their school district in federal court for not allowing families to opt out of internet use. The local Marion School District adopted a new policy limiting device use in elementary schools, but repealed an opt-out option. The parents argue this policy denies their rights and exposes children to online risks. The district denies the allegations, noting not all plaintiffs have students enrolled. The lawsuit is part of a broader push against excessive tech use in schools. Keith Peters reporting.
6: The Federal Trade Commission in 22 states have filed suit against Amazon, claiming the online retailer defrauded advertising customers. The lawsuit accuses Amazon of overcharging 1.2 million ad customers. Amazon says the allegations against it are false. More details at srnnews.com.
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19: Today we'll bring a mix of clouds and sunshine along with a few showers and a thunderstorm in the afternoon. The high temperature will reach 91. Tonight expect a chance of evening showers and a thunderstorm. Otherwise it'll be mostly cloudy with a low around 76. Tomorrow will be humid with a blend of clouds and sun and a potential for a couple of thunderstorms in the afternoon. The high will be 89. I'm meteorologist Jason Caterina. That's your exclusive AccuWeather forecast on AM 930. The Answer.
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21: Hi, I'm Tudor Dixon, filling in for Larry O'Connor on Salem News Channel and Salem Radio Network. Coming up this morning, socialism is on the rise inside the Democratic Party, and Jack Posobiec joins us to break down the candidates pushing the party further left. Mary Catherine Hamm is here for everything from Michelle Obama and motherhood to the Lindsey Clancy trial. Trump pollster John McLaughlin gives us the latest midterm numbers, and Michigan congressional candidate Michael Bouchard joins us on the political fight happening in my home state of Michigan. Plus, former Planned Parenthood director Abby Johnson weighs in on the Clancy case and what the public reaction says about our culture. Honestly, guys, the verdict is still out. We've still got the jury deliberating. We're still trying to figure out what people are thinking with this Lindsey Clancy case. And I've got to tell you, it blows my mind the number of mothers out there who are saying, I'm with Lindsey Clancy. They're not talking about their kids, her kids at all. It just completely shocks me. As a mom, I'm a mom of four. I have four daughters. I watch this and I think this is the most brutal case of a mother murdering her children that we've really ever heard of. We've heard of this has happened before. It's not unheard of. This type of murder, pretty much unheard of. It's totally disgusting. And yet you've got these fans out there, fans of Lindsay Clancy. We saw this with the Luigi Mangione case. We've seen this with people who are obsessed with these murderers, these hideous murderers. But this one, a mother going after killing her own children, is shocking to me. I think we've got a clip of some of these fans that are trying to hug her attorney. They're out there saying they want to hug her attorney. Let's play that clip for people to hear.
0: I wish someone would help my daughter. Please, please, please, please, please, please, please, please, please, please, please, please, please, please,
18: please, please, please, please, please, please, please, please, please, please, please, please, please,
0: please, please, please, please, please, please, please,
18: please, I had my mental health weaponized against me and family court. I had an issue whenever my son was postpartum, or whenever I was postpartum, my second son was 8 months
0: old. You're the voice.
18: I know what Lindsay went through. I know what she went through. I feel like I've watched you every day, and I've just been like, I wish I had a man like that representing me.
21: If she knows what she went through, I mean, you're hearing that clip right now where this woman says, I know what she went through. I had my mental health weaponized against me in family court. This woman killed her children. If you were going through the same thing, then you also should not have been around your children. What is happening? What are we not getting here? This is not just sympathetic. These are people who are saying she deserves a free pass. She doesn't even need to go to jail. They're like, you know, maybe a mental health hospital for a while. Where did we take this turn? Evil is evil and it has to be called out. And this was evil. For those of you who are saying, well, maybe this was the medication, there was a lot of thought that went into this. And while I am not a fan of all of these psychiatric medications, her behavior, even up until the murders, from the time she had the baby till the murders, was constantly seeking new medications and adding to the medication. But we are not putting those pharmaceutical companies on trial right now. We are not putting the doctors on trial right now. You have to understand that this is a trial for Lindsay Clancy, who before she killed her children, searched where is the carotid artery, searched how to slit a throat and die, searched how to turn airbags off. And I think the most interesting one was, can you treat a sociopath? Sociopath is a very interesting word. Sociopath is antisocial personality disorder. This disorder actually causes you to lack empathy. It means you don't care about other people's feelings. You don't even feel remorse about it. But it doesn't mean that you don't know what you're doing. It doesn't mean that you don't know the difference between right and wrong. And if you are Lindsay Clancy and you think that you are a sociopath, if you think that and you are conscious and aware enough to search that word about your own self, you are aware enough to know you are a danger to your children and you need to leave the home. But she didn't. She not only knew she was a danger to her children, that she was looking this stuff up in advance. This wasn't just a voice that came to her that day. She was looking this up in advance. And she was conscious enough during the murders to notice that she missed a call from her husband. And what it seems like is she had already killed one of her children when she realized she had missed the call. And then she went to her phone and called him back. How cold-blooded do you have to be to go, crap, I don't want him to come home yet because I haven't finished. I've got three kids and I've only strangled one of them. And that's the sickest part about this. This is the sickest part about this that I will never understand how other mothers can look at this and go,
1: I'm sympathetic to this. I feel like I can understand this because I had to look this up, and I'm going to tell you, I felt really weird about looking this up because I don't even want this on my search history. But I looked this up because I had to know, how horrible would this be? How awful does it have to be for a mother to take a exercise band, wrap it around her child's neck, and kill her child? How long does that take? Because you have to think, in that period of time, how is it possible that you don't snap out of it? And the answer to how long does that take is 6 to 8 minutes. She knew this. She had already looked that up. She already knew it was going to take her a while to do this. And she sent her husband on an errand that was long enough for her to get the job done. She took each child down individually. Think about this. She has 3 children and she planned this out. I'm going to take them to the basement, to different rooms in the basement. The oldest is 5 years old. There's one point in the trial where one of the witnesses says there is a tremendous desire to live. There is this innate fight inside of every human being. And it's not just adults. Children fight too. And when you listen to what this boy went through, what their 5-year-old son went through, he's got injuries on his arms. He's got injuries on his legs. He's got injuries to his head. He's not just been strangled to death by his mother. He's been held down. He went through tremendous pain. These children suffered tremendously, stunningly suffered. And for those of you who think that her husband came home and found 3 children lying there gone, they rushed them to the hospital. The 2 oldest, they were declared dead at the hospital. But there were signs of life. She had killed her children in such a way that they were still suffering when their father got home. And yet we have a society that goes, I know how she felt. Do you? Because then you should be locked up too. Their 8-month-old, the 8-month-old lived 3 days. 3 days. This is stunning, stunning suffering. And yet on social media today, it is shout your victimhood culture. This is ruining society. And you can say it's social media, but social media, just saying, oh, we got to get rid of social media. There is a deeper evil force out there. And a lot of this comes from a political ideology that if you keep people in victimhood, if you keep them in victimhood, then you can control them. Well, guess what? Victimhood can also get out of control. And now victimhood is out of control. And I'm telling you guys, look at your Bible. You've been warned about this. You know that this is coming. You knew it could happen. You're watching women go to that jury wearing pink in solidarity with Lindsey Clancy. What is going to happen if you have women who are saying, I'm with Lindsey on this? Who is with the children? Who is with the future? What happens when society says life doesn't matter? We talked about it years ago, 2022, everybody was talking about, does life matter in the womb? And we said, if it doesn't matter in the womb, it's not going to matter outside of the womb. And people went, oh, that's crazy. That's crazy. That'll never happen. Welcome to 2026, where now we have women out there shouting, I'm just like Lindsey Clancy. Everyone, you've been warned of this evil. We're going to talk a little bit more about this because it is not. After this break, we're going to get right back into this, not about Lindsey, but about where it's happening elsewhere in the country. Stay tuned. We'll be right back.
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21: This is O'Connor and Company. I'm Tudor Dixon, sitting in for Larry O'Connor. We've been talking about Lindsey Clancy and some of the larger questions it raises in culture. And I want to stay with that kind of big picture. What is actually going on? You all, we have been warned of this evil. We know about it. It's interesting because as this trial is going on, we are kind of talking about false teachers at our church right now. And the fact that we've been warned about this for so many years and we're simply not always paying attention. And they went through 2 Timothy chapter 3, 1 through 5. And I just wanted to read this because as you listen to this, you go, holy cow, this is exactly where we are today. It says, but understand this, that in the last days, there will come times of difficulty, for people will be lovers of self, lovers of money, proud, arrogant, abusive, disobedient to their parents, ungrateful, unholy, heartless, unappeasable, slanderous, without self-control, brutal, not loving good, treacherous, reckless, swollen with conceit, lovers of pleasure rather than lovers of God, having the appearance of godliness, but denying its power. Avoid such people. This is what we're seeing. People are posting videos saying, I am this mother. You see all these videos of mothers who are trying to get attention. They want attention from people. They don't want to help people. They're smashing eggs on their kids' heads. They're trying to get clicks. They're yelling at their children. They're swearing. Their kids are swearing. What is happening? You go, how did we get here? How did we get here? Well, there's false teachers. There's false teachers saying you can do it. You can be a part of this. It's okay. One of those false teachers is running for office. And I will tell you, it is critical he not win. His name is James Tallarico. He's running for Senate in Texas. And he says, I was raised in the church. My mother is a pastor. This is the kind of thing he talks about. We have a video of him talking about God being non-binary, but listen to what he says in this video. Here it is.
4: I listened to 15 hours of testimony on this bill. The worst part for me was the number of Christians who used scripture to justify hurting children. Even on this floor today, a member tried to justify a hateful amendment in the name of God's law. So let's talk about that. The first two lines of the Bible, the first two lines in Genesis, use two different Hebrew words to describe God. One is the masculine Hebrew noun for divinity. The second is the feminine Hebrew noun for spirit. God is both masculine and feminine, and everything in between. God is non-binary.
21: This is going to get so much worse coming out of Texas, just so you know. This, under this theory, you are not made in the image of God, but God is made in the image of you, and whatever that image is acceptable. This is where we are today. And Christians, you have to stand up. It's time to say, this is not what we believe. We've been warned, but false prophets also arose among the people, just as there will be false teachers among you who will be secretly bringing destructive heresies. This is destruction. This is what we are seeing in our politics. But you don't see this from the Muslim politicians. You don't see this from Jewish politicians. And if you did, they would call it out. So Christians, why are you not calling out James Tallarico? What you are going to see coming from James Tallarico in his church, and I use air quotes when I say church, because this is exactly what the Bible warns of, is what is coming out of James Tallarico in his church. And I've heard some Christians who have said, you know what? We're not going to support Ken Paxton because we're going to teach the GOP a lesson that they can't decide for us, that we want to have certain types of candidates. You would actually go against your own political party to put a false teacher into government?
1: The combination of having control over people and also twisting who God actually is something that you would allow just to teach someone a lesson. We have got to be done trying to teach our side a lesson and fighting for what we actually believe. It is so critical. This is the time to do it. We're going to be talking to Jack Posobiec about this. He is coming on right after this to talk about socialism and how we got here. Stick around. You got to hear it.
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28: With SRN News, I'm Rich Thomason in Washington. Tropical storm Edward bearing down on parts of coastal Texas and Louisiana. Landfall expected today in the Houston area. Catastrophic flooding has claimed more than 1,000 lives in Nepal and Tibet. Search and rescue crews continue their work on both sides of the border. Looks like President Trump will be able to finish one of his pet projects after all. The Supreme Court giving a green light to ongoing construction of the White House ballroom and security complex. The attacker is dead, so is one of her victims. New York City police say a knife-wielding woman went on a stabbing spree yesterday afternoon in Times Square. The NYPD says she stabbed two people before she was fatally shot by police. They say she had two knives and used them in an apparently random, unprovoked attack. The Dow futures down 311 points. More details at srnnews.com.
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32: Foundations of Freedom, a look at America's founding principles and the leaders who shaped our nation.
33: Ronald Reagan understood that liberty could never be taken for granted. In 1967, he warned Americans, freedom is a fragile thing, and it's never more than one generation away from extinction. President Reagan knew the freedoms secured by one generation were not guaranteed to survive to the next. Today, as socialistic ideas that place greater power in the hands of government gain renewed support, Reagan's warning carries even greater weight. Freedom is more than inheritance. 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Freedom only survives when each generation chooses to defend it. So, do we have the courage to defend and protect what is being challenged, the very principles that made America the greatest experiment in history?
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0: Today, expect a mix of clouds and sun with a few showers and a thunderstorm during the afternoon, reaching a high of 91. Tonight, there will be a couple of evening showers and a thunderstorm, otherwise staying mostly cloudy with a low of 76. Tomorrow will be humid with intervals of clouds and sun, along with a few thunderstorms in the afternoon, reaching a high of 89. I'm meteorologist Jason Caterina. That's your exclusive AccuWeather forecast on AM 930, The Answer.
21: Is O'Connor and Company. I'm Tudor Dixon sitting in for Larry O'Connor. We've been talking about some of the radical issues coming out of the Democratic Party. It's not just rhetoric anymore. These socialist candidates are actually gaining political ground. In Michigan, we've got Abdul Al-Sayed. He's pushing back against this criticism that he's befriended Hassan Piker. He brought him in. Now he's saying, oh, you're asking me to engage in cancel culture. And in New York, we're seeing the realities of socialism play out. Zoran Mamdani was all, I'm going to give everybody more money. I'm going to give teachers more money. Then he signs the bill saying he's going to give teachers more money. Now he's suing and saying, oh, didn't realize math is hard for me. I didn't realize that more money meant $325 million more to the budget. That actually doesn't work for New York because everything can't be free. But they're not going to back off of it. They're not going to stop doing this. And I've got joining me now, Jack Posobiec. He works with Human Events. He's the author of the upcoming book, Unhumans, Socialist Revolution Tactics for Patriots to Survive a Communist Uprising. Jack, I'm so excited. This book, your book with now

0: that in the United States that we would be forcing this upon people. It is simply something that runs completely against our traditions, and it runs against our culture. But again, the subversion of the culture, the subversion of our moral precepts is exactly what they do. And that's what we found. We cracked their code when we went through our case study in Unhuman Socialist Revolution, because we understand that these are not new tactics. They are the same tactics that have been used every single time for hundreds of years. And so drawing upon my experience as an intelligence officer, I said, look, we've got to look at this as an insurgent force. What tactics do they use? What techniques, what procedures, and what can we find case study to case study? And Tudor, I got to tell you, we found every single one is being repeated in the United States. I give you a simple example. Francesca Hong, when she was running, now she came very close to winning in Wisconsin, but people were saying, why is she going after the holidays? Why does it seem like she hates all the holidays? Well, that's what you would expect to find in a cultural revolution, because a cultural Marxist, of course, will directly target the holidays every single time, target the culture, target your religious holidays, target everything that you hold dear, and then try to find ways to subvert them. Now, she wasn't a particularly good candidate, but I don't think her loss was because of her ideology. I think it's just because she was a bad candidate and she almost won. Remember, the Democrats didn't have any problem with her targeting, was it Thanksgiving and Halloween, and I'm sure Christmas if we dug in there close enough, because this is what they do. They target your specific holidays and then they try to replace them with their holidays. This is why we see the Girl Scouts now giving out Muslim badges, and we see the state of California is coming very, very close to enshrining Muslim holidays as public holidays within California. And this is the point. They're making us get rid of our holidays and replacing them with new ones.
1: But it's not new. I mean, this has been going on for a long time. And it's not just replacing holidays. It's also replacing history, because we saw this years ago when they started to say, we're going to take down these statues because we don't like the pain that they represent. But there's a lot that you learn from the pain that they represent, actually. And if you tell history the right way, then people are less likely to repeat history, which is not what they want. What you just said was so key. You've never looked back at socialism and found one that worked. And yet, when you look back at the socialisms that we have seen in the past in this world, they all mirror what you're seeing in the United States today. So the lie that this is, we're going to do socialism different, it's a lie. There's no way to do it differently. And it always leads to death and destruction 100% of the time.
0: Well, that's exactly right. And our thesis in this treaty, I guess, putting out our, you know, it feels like an academic work, but it's an easy read. It's something where people can pick it up. And, you know, we're not getting deep into the philosophy here. We're just saying, this is what they do. Here are the tactics. And it's meant for, you know, soccer moms or, you know, dads watching football, just be able to flip through and say, this is what actually happened in history. And we go through the fact that they know that it causes mass upheaval. They know that it causes mass graves and piles of skulls every single time, particularly with the targeting of Christians, which goes on every single time they do this. And we say that the reason is because they're not actually animated by visions of justice or visions of equity and equality. In fact, with the driving motivation, and you clearly see this with Saeed, you see this with Mamdani, it's resentment. It is envy. It is going back to those seven deadly sins. And really, when you scratch the surface, this is the, you know, kind of like the ubiquitous house that has the hate has no home here, refugees welcome, we believe science is science. Those are going to be some of the most hateful people that you ever find. So yeah, you don't believe me, go walk past one of those houses with a MAGA hat on or a Charlie Kirk freedom shirt and see the response that you get, because they are some of the most unwelcoming and actually hateful and resentful and key. This is key. Envious people that you will ever find on the face of the planet. You mentioned Christianity earlier. And in fact, one of the original titles, I wasn't sure if everyone's going to get it. So I decided against one of the original titles I was going to put on this thing is Children of Cain. And Cain, of course, is the first son born of Adam and Eve. And what does he do? He kills his brother because he's envious of his brother. He doesn't want to work harder. He doesn't want to do anything to better his own lot in life. What does he do? He decides that he hates his brother and he has to kill him to try to get what he wishes he could have. That was the first human being born on the planet. This is also, by the way, I would say as a Christian, the first person born with original sin. Yeah. And I think it's something that exists in all of us, right? This idea that, mm-hmm. that we could be envious of others. But what the socialist does is come along and says, you're right to feel that feeling. And in fact, this is good. And what Karl Marx does is he takes something that's sinful and creates a justification for it and a permission structure to take that envy and to take that hatred and turn it into a political program.
1: Absolutely. Jack Posobiec, thank you so much for coming on today. Get the book. It is Unhumans, Socialist Revolution. You've got to learn about this. You got to teach your children about this. Make sure you go out and read it because they are attacking you. They're going after your faith. It's not the other way around, folks. Stop being so empathetic. Stick around. We're going to get more into socialism after this and what's coming up with these candidates.
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0: What happens when artificial intelligence follows our instructions just a little too well? That's the question at the heart of Carbon Zero, a new techno thriller from AI pioneer Craig W. Stanfill. I keep having him on my show because his insights are real and important. The story begins with what seems like an innocent request. A brilliant young AI researcher jokingly tells an advanced AI to stop global warming. But instead of treating it like a joke, the AI gets to work, and the consequences quickly spiral beyond anyone's control. 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
14: This is O'Connor and Company. I'm Tudor Dixon, sitting in for Larry O'Connor today. And we've been talking about moms. We've got some breaking news, I guess, in the last week that the Royal Circus is leaving Montecito. We've got Harry and Meghan moving back to the UK. And as happy as the United States is about this, the UK is not. They are not happy. And it sounds like William is really not happy about it. But it's not just that they're going back to the UK. It's kind of like this battle between Harry and Meghan coming to fruition, where she was trying to make it as a Netflix star and she was trying to destroy the royal family, which she destroyed his relationship with the royal family. We're not going to let Harry off the hook, but you know, a woman can have a lot of influence over a man. And this was like the worst case scenario. And I have to tell you that as an American watching this happening, when you're a little girl growing up watching the royals, even though we escaped from them, there's always this little part of you that's like, someday I could be a princess. And then we all watched Meghan do it and we were like, it can happen. And then she ruined it. And they literally hate her. And they're actually like, why are you coming back here? We don't want you in the country. But I do think that they were a little concerned that Harry could get, you know, Milo'd and sent out of the country by ICE. Like ICE could come and get him because he's not actually a citizen. But I wanted to get all the actual tea about this. So on the Tudor Dixon podcast, I had Dan Wooten on to talk about this. And he told us, just spilled all the tea on what's actually happening with Harry and Meghan. So I want to play that for you and then we'll chat about it.
15: Harry has been unhappy for some time. The marriage has been on the rocks for some time. Let's just be clear about that. Lots of marriages, royal marriages, are on the rocks or unhappy and last for decades and decades and decades for convenience, for practical convenience. Now, I would say in this case, it is much more about ego and finances. So Meghan Markle was effectively given an ultimatum by Prince Harry. Of course she wouldn't want to do this. I mean, you only have to look at interviews that she was giving a matter of months ago to the likes of Bloomberg, strolling around Montecito. This is our perfect place. This is where we've decided to raise the children. They are safe here. Compare that to what she was saying about the school run to private schools in the United Kingdom, where she claimed that there would be a whole load of paparazzi outside. So at the end of the day, Meghan Markle is being forced into this, but it is the beginning of a trial separation because she is going to spend very little.
14: Wait, what did he just say? It is the beginning of a trial separation. That is something you are not hearing on the mainstream media. But Dan knows, and he gets into why he knows on the podcast. Check it out. It aired yesterday, the Tudor Dixon podcast. You got to find out exactly what's going on with Meghan and Harry. But Meghan, also one of the things that we've heard is that she wants to return to acting. What is this woman thinking? She has had failed books. She's had failed documentaries. She was a failed fake Martha Stewart. And Martha Stewart even called her out for being a failed fake Martha Stewart. She pretends that she's constantly pretending. So I guess actually now that I've said that out loud, it kind of makes sense that she would want to go back to acting because let's face it, that's what she's doing constantly. But the question is, would she leave her own children to go back to acting? And did Harry take the kids there because he's looking at laws and he's seeing, oh my goodness, if I stay in California and this woman leaves me, I can't ever take my kids back to the UK. I can't ever give them the life that I had. Now, he's not giving them the life that he had regardless, because he decided he was no longer going to be a royal. And it went beyond not being a royal. It's like, I'm also going to write a tell-all book about the royals. This guy is desperate now. What is happening between Harry and Meghan Markle? You have to watch the podcast. You have to listen to the podcast to find out. So go to the Tudor Dixon podcast. Dan Wooten tells us everything you need to know about Harry and Meghan. What is the plan? And ultimately, what led to maybe telling Harry he needs to leave? There's a book. There's a book that Meghan was actually out there peddling. Hey, I'm going to write a book and it is going to be pretty horrendous. Harry got wind of that and he was like, holy cow, she's going to write this book. Maybe she's leaving. So you got to listen to the podcast to find out exactly what's going on. But we here in the United States are celebrating the freedom away from Harry and Meghan. Stay tuned because we're talking midterms next with Trump's pollster, John McLaughlin. You don't want to miss it.
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17: 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Reuters Institute says we're now one of the top news brands in the nation. 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
20: Shara News, I'm Rich Thomason in Washington. The NYPD describes it as a random, unprovoked attack. A woman armed with two knives stabbed two people in New York's Times Square yesterday afternoon. One of the victims died. The woman was fatally shot by police. We're getting some of the details of the big oil deal the Trump administration hammered out with Venezuela. President Trump suggesting it's a win for both sides, saying there's a lot of money to be made. The president's White House ballroom and security project gets green light from the Supreme Court. Work can continue. That means that President Trump will likely be able to see the project through to completion. After serving 18 months, Army Secretary Dan Driscoll has resigned. No reason for his departure has been given. The death toll in the Grand Canyon flooding is two, one person still missing. On Wall Street, the Dow futures down 293 points. More details, srnnews.com.
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6: Today we'll bring a mix of clouds and sunshine along with a few showers and a thunderstorm in the afternoon. The high temperature will reach 91. Tonight, expect a chance of evening showers and a thunderstorm. Otherwise, it'll be mostly cloudy with a low around 76. Tomorrow will be humid with a blend of clouds and sun and a potential for a couple of thunderstorms in the afternoon. The high will be 89. I'm meteorologist Jason Caterina. That's your exclusive AccuWeather forecast on AM 930.
14: This is O'Connor and Company. I'm Tudor Dixon, sitting in for Larry O'Connor today. And I want to hear from you this morning. We are going to talk to John McLaughlin about polling, but I want to hear from you. What do you want to hear from candidates? What do you think is the message Republicans should be putting out? So call in. It's 855-784-4255. Again, that's 855-784-4255. Call in because we want to hear from you. What do you think Republicans should be talking about? Now, I want to bring in longtime pollster John McLaughlin, CEO and partner of McLaughlin and Associates. John, we are asking people to call us to tell us what they think the message is, but you know what the message is. So what are you seeing in the polling? I'm on the ground in Michigan. It's a swing state. We are going, what are Republicans offering this year? What should they be saying?
21: Republicans should be offering a very sharp contrast with the Democrats on the issues versus the Democrats are running now as big government socialists. I mean, it's amazing. We found in our last national poll that, and I think you and I have talked about

0: your health care, your health insurance, et cetera. And the Democrats, they have a plan where money in your pocket means government control of everything. I mean, they want to have government control of health care. When they say Medicare for all, that means no private insurance. If you have private health care insurance, whether it's through your employer, your union, or whatever, you're going to lose that plan and go to a government plan where they decide when you get an MRI, when you go see the doctor, if the doctor wants to see you. And you're going to have to pay the taxes to pay for that plan that is totally unaffordable. So, as far as the Republicans, they need to get on offense. That was the worst part about these ideas that I mentioned to you. They've been suggested. Larry Kudlow was pushing it. Steve Forbes was pushing it. Steve Moore is pushing it. And the Republicans needed to vote on it over the summer. They need to run on it and guarantee a vote after the election. It puts the Democrats on defense that how can they be for affordability when they're against a tax cut that would really put money in your pocket, and they want to take money out of your pocket?
1: Well, I know we're at an interesting time because in California, we're seeing that they are putting this billionaire tax on the ballot. We are not defining that as we should, because that tax is written in a way that if you vote for it on the ballot, it looks like you're just taxing the wealthiest people in the state, which ultimately is actually never a good idea. But I can see why people would go, oh, this is great, we'll just take their money. The way that is written is that ultimately, once that passes, the legislature can then go, we're actually going to tax everybody. We're going to do a graduated tax, and we're going to have everybody. It doesn't matter if you're a millionaire, a billionaire, you can be a thousandaire, and you're still going to have a tax added. Look at Michigan. You look at these radical candidates in blue areas, and Michigan is supposed to be purple. We've got to keep it purple. Abdul has come out and said it will be a tax, an extra tax on your paycheck, Medicare for all. What you are talking about, if you think about it, if you're a family and you have your spouse has healthcare on his paycheck and you just bring your whole paycheck home, that's not going to happen anymore. You're both going to have healthcare. If you are a family and your kids are in college and your kids are on your healthcare until 25, that's done. If they're working, that is getting taken out of their paycheck. Everybody is paying for healthcare, and they're going to tell you, oh, it's just a little price. It's just a small price tag. And once you actually get that, there's no controlling it. There's no stopping government from saying it's increased. The cost is increased. We're taking more. We're taking more. We're taking more. You've watched the healthcare companies do it. It's driven you crazy that the healthcare companies do it. And you somewhat have a choice to escape or push back. When it's the government, you're done. There's no stopping that.
0: Yeah. No. And you know, when you think about it, you're in Michigan, I'm in New York. Yeah. How many Canadians come to New York or Michigan or the Cleveland Clinic for healthcare because you can't get it in Canada? I mean, Canada, if you've got cancer, if you've got a heart disease, they're just warehousing you until you pass away. And and they don't try to, they don't have the innovation or the cures, and their system, all that money goes to the healthcare, the government. They don't have enough MRIs in the country to take care of their population. So Canadians come to America for healthcare if they can afford it. Otherwise, they wait in Canada until they pass away, but they like it because it's free. So-called free, but you don't get free healthcare. So that's what I don't think Americans will stand for that when they find out that, you know, you really won't have control over your healthcare. The government will. And the people in charge of the government, they want to be your doctor. Good luck with that. So this is, it's a really bad, it's something, but it goes back to my whole point is, the Republicans need to go into Dallas. They're going to have a midterm convention. Nobody's ever done it before. Mm-hmm. You need to see a scorecard coming out of that, what El Sayed stands for, what Mike Rogers stands for, what every Democrat stands for running for Congress, and what the Republicans stand for. It's such a crystal clear contrast. So that's what needs to be done.
1: You're right. And if you're listening, guys, Mike Rogers needs help. It doesn't matter if you are in Iowa. Look at this race. It's ultimately going to affect you because this is who goes to Washington and makes these decisions for your life. We want to hear from you. After this break, call us. It is 855-784-4255. We want to hear what you have to say about what the messaging should be from Republicans. What do you want to hear? And I want to thank John McLaughlin for being with us today. We appreciate everything he has to say. We want to hear from you next.
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9: Foundations of Freedom, a look at America's founding principles and the leaders who shaped our nation.
10: Ronald Reagan understood that liberty could never be taken for granted. In 1967, he warned Americans, freedom is a fragile thing, and it's never more than one generation away from extinction. President Reagan knew the freedoms secured by one generation were not guaranteed to survive to the next. Today, as socialistic ideas that place greater power in the hands of government gain renewed support, Reagan's warning carries even greater weight. Freedom is more than inheritance. It's a responsibility, one we all share. Every generation must fight for the principles that made self-government possible. Freedom only survives when each generation chooses to defend it. So, do we have the courage to defend and protect what is being challenged, the very principles that made America the greatest experiment in history?

0: Well, a five-year-old. And one of the witnesses said, the will to live is extraordinary. Even among children, the will for a human being to live, the fight that you have, is extraordinary. Her own children fought against her. I looked it up. I didn't want to look this up. I looked it up because I wanted to be prepared to talk about this. I didn't even want this in my search history, but I wanted to be prepared to talk about it today. I looked up, how long does that take to kill someone? As a mother, how could you sit there for that length of time that your child runs out of breath, that your child loses enough oxygen that they die? 6 to 8 minutes. And in the middle of this, for everybody who's screaming, I am Lindsay Clancy, just so you know, you psychos, this is what she did. In the middle of this, after killing one of her children, she looked at her phone and she's like, oh, shoot, I missed a call from my husband and I don't want him to come home yet. A voice was talking to her, telling her supposedly to do this. This is what she's claiming. Allegedly, a voice was telling her to do this. But that voice was like, I should also check my phone and maybe make sure that my husband's not coming home. And she missed the call because she was busy strangling her child to death. And then she called him back and acted like everything was normal. She actually had researched how far she was sending him away, how long he would be out of the house so that she could get this done, because he was gone because she sent him on an errand. And she researched how long that would take so that she could complete the task of three children taking 6 to 8 minutes to kill. When they got there, though, they took the children to the hospital. Two of them were pronounced dead at the hospital. Their baby, their eight-month-old lived for 3 days. These children suffered horrendously. And yet we have a culture today where there are mothers who are posting videos that are I am Lindsay Clancy videos with their kid in the background. Like, this is brutal. Raising kids is horrible. I can barely get through it. Well, if you do get through it, or I should say, if your child lives through you, do you not think that one day they're going to look back on that video and go, gosh, my mom was a total psycho? So either you are a horrible, horrible criminal mind. Either you have a criminal mind and you are openly admitting to it on social media, or you are such an attention pig that you are willing to sacrifice your own child, even if it's just a social media sacrifice for clips. You're willing to put this out there and say horrendous things about how you feel about motherhood for your child to find later. Where has society gone? Again, I go back to the fact that we warned you about this. We warned you that it was coming. When we saw people shouting their abortions, mothers shouting their abortions, saying this isn't a baby, mothers 8 months pregnant, they can see the baby moving inside of them, saying this is not a live baby. We warned you it was happening. And here we are today, where two of the jurors wore pink. We're assuming that was in solidarity with Lindsay Clancy. So I ask you today, when you hear this verdict, whenever this comes out, if it is not that Lindsay Clancy is locked up for life and can never give birth to another child, have those three kids received justice? Has her husband received justice? At what point do the American people say, we do not support assassination culture? We do not support the killing of innocent people because of mental health? I don't care if you have a mental health problem. And I don't care if there are the people who say this goes back to the pharmaceutical companies. Well, she committed the crime, so she goes to jail. I'm for going after the pharmaceutical companies and asking for the research. Sue them. Have a civil suit. Go for it. Money talks, people. When you hit people in the pocketbook, it matters. But Lindsay Clancy deserves the punishment. Stay tuned, because we've got another weird culture thing coming up. Pheromone maxing? I guess your boyfriend's going to stink, girls. This is the future. It's bizarre.
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8: Acme has knowingly been making dangerous products for decades.
7: In the new movie Coyote vs. Acme, Wile E. Coyote is still chasing the Roadrunner. But after 8 decades, he realizes maybe the problem isn't his determination. Maybe the problem is Acme's destructively defective gear. It's time for another approach. Wile E. Coyote is going to sue Acme. And just like that, our dogged canine trades in Southwestern highways for a titanic legal battle that might just level the world's biggest corporation. The result is about what you'd expect. Nice messages about determination, slapstick violence, and comedic innuendo. But we also get some disappointing mild profanity, likely parents' biggest concern. So we're giving Coyote versus Acme a 3.5 out of 5 for family friendliness. Read the full review at PluggedIn.com/radio. I'm Adam Holtz with the Plugged In Movie Review by Focus on the Family.
9: Joshua 1:8 says this book of the law shall not depart from your mouth. You should meditate on that day and night and be careful to according to all that is written in it, and then your way will be prosperous, and everything you do will have success.
10: This is Focus on the Family Minute with Russ Crossan, talking about how most people have the wrong idea of success and how they should actually define it.
9: So, Jim, I used to read that and think, Joshua 1:8, I'm going to have money. But read it more slowly. What's the Bible say? Love your wife as Christ loved the church. You're successful. Deuteronomy 8, train up your kids. It says, do according to what's written in here, and then you're successful. So true success has nothing to do with money. It has to do with doing what the Bible says, which is love my wife, train up my children the way they should go, work heartily for my employer, Colossians 3:23. And so we have bought the wrong definition of success, which has really exacerbated the problem of balance.
10: More from Russ Crossan on what true success is and what the Bible says about it at FamilyMinute.org.

0: studio.
1: This is O'Connor and Company. I'm Tudor Dixon. I am in for Larry O'Connor today. Thank you so much for letting me host this show for you today. I've really enjoyed it. Of course, it's been a tough topic. We've been talking a lot about Lindsey Clancy, a lot about what's going on with her case and what will happen, whether those kids will get justice, and what's happening in culture in general. And now I got to talk to you about something that if you have kids, please. I was thinking, like, for me, I have four daughters and I'm thinking about this and I'm like, I hope that none of the guys that they date decide to do this pheromone maxing thing. But then I'm also thinking, if you have sons, please tell them, no, this is not a thing. So they're pheromone maxing. What does that mean? Apparently that means deliberately skipping showers, no deodorant. And this is a hard one to say. Drinking urine, drinking your own pee. Why would you do that? And there's like legitimately no science behind this. There's no reason for doing this. I love that the Babylon Bee put this out and they said, they talked about what's going on in society today. So it's not just pheromone maxing. They're like, warn your kids about everything. Watch out. So for moms of boys, they're saying dating app feature allowing men to filter out women who support Lindsey Clancy. They need to do this for the pheromone maxing too for girls. Like Babylon Bee, your next headline has got to be a filter for the guys who are drinking their own urine. What the heck is happening? No. But I appreciate the irony. I mean, I think that they are great at what they do. This is true. So I saw this interview. One, I think it was someone from TPUSA. So Turning Point, a man on the street interview. Now, perhaps she just used the people that she thought would say this, but interviewed men and women on Lindsey Clancy. I thought it was fascinating. Almost every single woman was like, I know it's so sad, but I really don't think she should be punished for it. How did we get to this society? Men were overwhelmingly like, this is crazy. She has got to be punished for it. So how do men and women come together? How do men and women come together when women are having these crazy thoughts and men are not showering? What is happening in the world? And this is not producing the pheromones, they think. So there's like Fox News put out this article and they said there is no evidence of a consistent and strong behavioral response to any human produced chemical cue. To date, scientists have collected evidence for possible pheromone effects, but have not definitively identified a single human pheromone. So pheromone maxing is not a thing, guys. Stop pretending that girls think you're hot because you smell bad. Okay. But I do remember this is something that I like totally should not admit. But when I was young and first married, there were all these like romance parties that people were having and we all go to these romance parties. And one of the things that they were selling at these romance parties were these pheromone, like you rub, it was like this little roller, you rub it on your wrist and it's supposed to make your husband just fall for you and he wants you and it's crazy and you smell like you, whatever your pheromones are. And it is going to increase those pheromones that we just read. We just saw this article saying this is not a thing, ladies. So I'm telling all the ladies out there, if this is still happening, don't buy this. It wasn't horrible though. You just smelled like candy. So maybe that was actually the reason that you put it on and then you smell delicious. And I don't know, all the romance starts happening. The romance is not going to happen if you're drinking your own urine. So don't do that. Do not let your sons do that. Before we go, we just want to call out like the hypocrite of the week, and that's Billie Eilish. So Billie Eilish is out there. She is telling you socialism is the plan. We are living on stolen land. Remember a little bit ago when she was all about like, we're living on stolen land. And then people were like, it turns out you're living on stolen land legitimately. Like her land was owned by a tribe. And I'm pretty sure she didn't move. I think she stayed in her mansion. And now, look, there you can see her. Look at Billie with her eyes. Like she kind of looks angry. I don't know what that is either. That weird, I hate everyone look. But she's hoping that even though she looks like she hates you, you are going to look at the perfume that she's selling. Not pheromone based, but different perfume that is just a smell that Billie Eilish is selling on social media, everywhere, And I don't know if somebody's going to tell her this, but Billy, that's capitalism. It's not socialism. In fact, you have been so successful and you are living legitimately on stolen land, apparently, in your mansion with your beautiful smelling perfume that you're selling to people because of, get ready for it, capitalism. This, don't listen to the elitist celebrities. You've heard today on the program, we talked a lot about socialism. It's always the elites that want it because guess what? The elites stay elite. That's how the program works. Socialism leads to destruction and death, except for the elite. They always live in their mansions. They always get to have their perfumes and smell great and they get to shower. They do not pheromone max. I actually don't recommend pheromone maxing for anybody, but I do recommend O'Connor and Company. I recommend you tune in again tomorrow. I'm so grateful to you all for listening to me today. Thank you for having me as the guest host. I'm going to be back later in the week, so I hope you will tune in then. I'll see you then. In the meantime, go home, take a shower, get ready for work. Don't drink your urine, folks. Women will love you if you put on a little cologne. Maybe buy Billie Eilish's. Thank you.
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4: With SRN News, I'm Rich Thomason in Washington. Along the Gulf Coast, parts of Texas and Louisiana, they're bracing for the arrival of Tropical Storm Edward. The storm, packing flooding rains, expected to roar ashore in the Houston area later today. The death toll in the Grand Canyon flood stands at 2, one person still missing. Rescue teams and their search dogs are combing through mountains of mud, rock, and debris in Nepal and neighboring Tibet. Thousands of people are missing in the wake of catastrophic flooding. It's claimed more than 1,000 lives.
5: Nepal Army personnel and rescuers jump out of helicopters and search with torches inside a tunnel at Rasulwag Adi Hydropower Project for survivors. In south central Nepal's Sichuan district, authorities said they were carrying out temporary burials of unidentified bodies in trenches dug in a forested area as concerns for health risks mount. Authorities say the burials are being carried out in line with internationally accepted disaster management protocols, including those of the International Committee of the Red Cross. I'm Charles Villanesma.
4: President Trump says a newly announced U.S.-Venezuela energy pact is a win-win.
6: We're taking out millions and millions of barrels of oil, going to Houston, going to Louisiana, going to lots of different places in the United States and all over the world. And we're making a fortune, and they're making a fortune. They're starting to make real money.
4: The president's gotten some good news from the Supreme Court. The High Court is allowing construction of his White House ballroom and underground security complex. to continue. Army Secretary Dan Driscoll has resigned, no reason given. On Wall Street, the Dow futures are down 292 points. NASDAQ futures off 304 points. This is SRN News.
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13: Foundations of Freedom, a look at America's founding principles and the leaders who shaped our nation.
14: Ronald Reagan understood that liberty could never be taken for granted. In 1967, he warned Americans, freedom is a fragile thing, and it's never more than one generation away from extinction. President Reagan knew the freedoms secured by one generation were not guaranteed to survive to the next. Today, as socialistic ideas that place greater power in the hands of government gain renewed support, Reagan's warning carries even greater weight. Freedom is more than inheritance. It's a responsibility, one we all share. Every generation must fight for the principles that made self-government possible. Freedom only survives when each generation chooses to defend it. So, do we have the courage to defend and protect what is being challenged, the very principles that made America the greatest experiment in history?
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11: Today we'll bring a mix of clouds and sunshine along with a few showers and a thunderstorm in the afternoon. The high temperature will reach 91. Tonight expect a chance of evening showers and a thunderstorm. Otherwise it'll be mostly cloudy with a low around 76. Tomorrow will be humid with a blend of clouds and sun and a potential for a couple of thunderstorms in the afternoon. The high will be 89. I'm meteorologist Jason Caterina. That's your exclusive AccuWeather forecast on AM 930, The Answer.
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19: Welcome in. Glad to have you. We got a lot to cover today. The Supreme Court, again yesterday, sided with the Trump administration, allowing the president to continue to build the big, beautiful ballroom on the east wing of the White House. This is has been an ongoing back and forth. The one of the historical, the National Trust, I think it is, has sued the Trump administration after the president has already demolished the whole East Wing. And we're told that about 65% of the ballroom has already been rebuilt, including a bunker underneath with high-level security equipment and all the support that Secret Service and the U.S. military needs to keep the White House safe. But they keep challenging the president. I don't know what they think they're going to accomplish. I mean, if it's 65% complete, why continue the lawsuit when multiple courts and the Supreme Court has said that the president can continue? Or do they want him to take the to rebuild the old East Wing? The big issue is they're claiming that the president started this without congressional approval and he should have congressional approval. Again, I don't know what their end game is. They're spending money, and I would imagine our tax dollars are probably being spent on both ends. Because I think this National Trust Group or whatever it's called, probably is funded by the taxpayers. So we're going to jump into that in a minute. Also, if someone asks you what Donald Trump has accomplished in these, just over 2 years that he's been back in office, do you have a valid answer? How many times have you been maybe at a cookout or a party and someone has just been blasting Trump for our affordability issues, high gas prices, high food prices, grocery bills are just through the ceiling? Do you have a good comeback to tell the president or to tell your friends some of the good things the president has accomplished? Well, a guy, Adam Martin, I think is his name, posted a list on X that is just fabulous. It gives a quick summary of 25 of the top accomplishments of the Trump administration during these 2 years. We're going to cover that in today's show. You might want to have your pen and paper out to take some notes. Also, the 20 biggest donors in this year's elections. You know, a lot of money was spent during the primary season. Now we know just how much. During this 2026 midterm election season, and again, we haven't even gotten started on November. This was just in the primaries. It started back in early spring and just wrapped up in some states in August. They poured over $1.2 billion into these campaigns. With some of these individuals, like George Soros and his son Alex, over $100 million from them alone. Now, how much money do you have to donate $100 million for campaigns? And you got to remember, it's not tax deductible. So it's not like they're giving this money to some charity and it's going to be a tax write-off. Political contributions are not tax deductible. Which leads to the question. If you give $100 million to a political, to a PAC, that in turn supports certain candidates, what do you expect in return? You don't just give $100 million out of the goodness of your heart. You want something. We're going to jump into that. Just who are these people who are giving this amount of money? And look, it's pretty much balanced across the board. There are Democrats and Republicans who are sinking millions and millions of dollars into these campaigns. So we're going to jump into that too. And of course, your phone calls, your texts, your emails. It's easy for you to join the conversation today. 800-655-MIKE, 1-800-655-6453. You can text me. You can call. We'll put you in queue and get to as many calls as we possibly can. And of course, your emails are welcome. Email me directly, joey@joeyhudson.com. Always welcome you being involved in the conversation. President Trump yesterday announced a major step forward in prescription drug prices. You know, he's done a pretty good job so far of trying to get prescription drugs back to the affordable stage. He has a new deal that's going to save Americans billions of dollars when it comes to their health, according to the White House. The president, during the announcement in the Oval Office, where he was surrounded by officials from some of the nation's largest drug companies, said our most favored nation's discount represents the largest reduction in prescription drug prices in the history of our country. See, this is just another item that we can add to the list of things that the president has accomplished. The agreements were projected to save Americans more than $600 billion. The U.S. Prescription drug prices average nearly three times higher than those overseas. We know we are hearing these stories of people spending $5 on a prescription somewhere in Europe, and you got to, you know, it's $100 here. President is slowly tackling that and getting those back in line. Because the drug company's making all their money over here so they can afford to sell it cheaper someplace else. So we got a lot to cover today. 800-655-MIKE, 800-655-6453. 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Better yet, give us a call. Join the conversation. I'm Joey Hudson, in for Mike.

0: You know, I've been telling you about a movie called Can You Hear Me Now that explores faith, scripture, history, prophecy. 2 weeks before he was assassinated, Charlie Kirk sat down for an interview that wrestled with the timeless question, does God still speak today? 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
1: 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And PA's governor race is the key. 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
1: As mentioned yesterday, the president gathered a lot of people in the Oval Office, which is he likes to do this when he has a major announcement. And yesterday's announcement was on making prescription drugs more affordable. And before we get to some of the more of the details of that, there was a moment, and look, you never know what to expect when the president's having one of these meetings. He went ballistic on a reporter for asking if he was considering using a nuclear weapon on Iran during this press conference yesterday, again announcing reduced prescription drug prices. Now, these reporters, you know, when he calls on them, they can ask him anything they want to. Of course, he was wanting to talk about affordable prescription drugs. News Nation's White House correspondent, Libby Dean, said that she had a question to ask Trump about flock cameras, but first had to ask him about whether he had ruled out nuking Iran. Trump was so upset by Dean's question that she never got a chance to ask the next one. Here's the exchange.
2: Question for you about flock cameras, but first on Iran. Have you ruled out using a nuclear weapon against Iran?
3: Well, I would never say that, but the answer is yes. I rule out no use. There's no reason for it.
2: And has that
3: what a stupid question that is, actually.
2: Well,
3: here they are. They're totally defeated militarily. So now I defeat him, and now I should use a nuclear weapon on top of him? What a stupid question. Okay, thank you very much, everybody.
1: And with that, they're all dismissed. He told them to scam. I'll bet her colleagues in the press wish she had just shut up. Because of that question, that stupid question, as the president called it, they all got to leave. Dean's question came hours after the president vowed to hit Iran hard in response to its launching missiles at U.S. military bases in the Middle East. Later yesterday, the president told Fox News he had to launch Operation Epic Fury because Iran was on the verge of obtaining a nuclear weapon. Of course, that's our mission, is to make sure they can never have nuclear weapons. And according to the president, according to other military leaders, we have pretty much accomplished that goal. But there's still work to be done. And we go back and forth on who's controlling the Strait of Hormuz. There's still a lot of chaos in that region. And look, I get it. We all want this to be over with. The president, I think, is trying to wait them out. We've trying to strangle them economically with the blockades of their ports. So we'll see. I mean, this would be a great announcement as we head into the official campaign season of the fall next week after Labor Day. It would be a great announcement if the president could quickly say the war is over. We have accomplished our goal and we're moving on. I don't know that Iran's going to let him do that. I kind of feel like Iran is just holding on because they know we're having elections. They know that we have just a very narrow margin in the House and the Senate. They also know that the people are upset about this. We're upset about the affordability factor that this war has caused. So I got a feeling that the leaders, the powers that be in Iran are probably just trying to hold on, hoping that if they can keep this going and keep the pain at the level that it is, that the American people will elect Democrats in November and then they'll go after Trump. I don't know. 800-655-MIKE, 800-655-6453. You're welcome to join the conversation. Call Alex to put you in queue. We'll talk as time permits. send me a quick message on our text line, 800-655-6453. 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Let's go to Monty, who is in Alabama, it looks like. Welcome, Monty.
4: Hey, I always try to call in when you're there, Joey.
1: Well, thank you. And, it's good to hear from you.
4: Well, I'm a good old South Carolina guy, too, from Greer, so we've talked before.
1: Oh, yes, I remember you, Monty, yes.
4: All right. I have three ideas for the midterms that may really help us out. And number one, I'll save the best to last. Number one is we need to spend mega bucks on those liberal stations because so many people over there have no idea of all the wonderful things Trump has done for this country. And I think by law they have to play us. Is
1: they
4: that
1: do.
4: Not right?
1: That's
4: all
1: true.
4: Right,
1: there's
4: good.
1: Equal access, yes.
4: Okay, that's number one.
1: And by the way, Monty, they like money like we do, too, so they would gladly accept our money.
4: I agree. And number two is we have to go out and show what democratic cities look like San Francisco and
1: yep.
4: Minneapolis and all that, and give an idea of what our country would be like if that was the leadership in all our states. There'd be no place to go. I'm hiding out on Lake Martin in Alabama, and that'd be one of the last places they could mess up, but that's another story.
1: Yep.
4: And the last and most important thing is create a cabinet post called Director of Negotiations. It would be known as the Don, and guess who that might just be, you know, because he could serve if he wanted to and out of the ballroom when it's necessary, and I think that might get people to the polls. And yep. If you could get that message up to the powers that be, I would greatly appreciate it because I'm 84, and I've had a great life, but I want my kids and grandkids to enjoy a country similar to what I was able to enjoy.
1: Yep, I get it, Monty. And three great ideas, and we have to win in November. Losing is not an option. We got to win, so I appreciate that. And it's good to hear from you again, Monty.
4: All right, same. You take care, buddy. Okay.
1: Sure thing. 800-655-6453. One line open for you. Let's stay with the phones. Let's go to Tom in Pennsylvania. Welcome, Tom.
5: Hey, Joey. I got a quick question for you. I haven't heard anybody mention it. With this Iran thing, when we took out their leadership and then took out their next level of leadership, why are we not getting up from the negotiating table and saying, like, look, you know, I just want to let you know when you walk away from this table, as far as we're concerned, the war's back on and you're part of the enemy, and yeah. Take out the next level of leadership. What is it about? Are we worried about that the next group's going to be worse than the ones we're talking about, or what's going on there?
1: Well, Tom, and I appreciate the question, Tom. It's my understanding we don't always know who we're negotiating with because we talk with one group and then another group springs up because there's such chaos over there that we don't really know who is in charge. That's the simple answer to your question. Joey Hutson in for Mike today.
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11: SRN News, I'm Rich Thomason in Washington. Along the Gulf Coast in parts of Texas and Louisiana, they're bracing for the arrival of Tropical Storm Edward. The storm packing flooding rains expected to roar ashore in the Houston area today. The death toll in the Grand Canyon flood stands at 2, with one person still missing. Rescue teams and their search dogs are combing through piles of mud, rock, and debris in Nepal and neighboring Tibet. Thousands of people are missing in the wake of catastrophic flooding that's claimed more than 1,000 lives. President Trump says that newly announced U.S.-Venezuela oil deal is a win-win, a win for both countries. And the president has gotten some good news from the Supreme Court, the high court allowing construction of his White House ballroom and underground security complex to continue. On Wall Street, Dow futures down 339. More details, srnnews.com.
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17: Today, expect a mix of clouds and sun with a few showers and a thunderstorm during the afternoon, reaching a high of 91. Tonight, there will be a couple of evening showers and a thunderstorm, otherwise staying mostly cloudy with a low of 76. Tomorrow will be humid with intervals of clouds and sun, along with a few thunderstorms in the afternoon, reaching a high of 89. I'm meteorologist Jason Caterina. That's your exclusive AccuWeather forecast on AM 930, The Answer.

0: public nonprofit? Does it receive government funding?
1: Yes. And so the only way that I know that is that the magazines, when you open up and they do the editorial and you look at the board and who's in the board, and it's always congressmen and senators.
0: Yeah.
1: So mm-hmm. the chairman Demetrius is this guy, and Laura Bush was involved in the thing for a long time. She dropped yeah. out of it. But the thing took a bad turn. So whoever is driving the ship up there is making it eminently clear that they don't like the Trump administration, and they're going to tie it up and try to tie it up in some yeah. kind of silly litigation, just more waste of taxpayers' money. But I did not re-up. I had subscriptions, and you get a little discount, national historic rate at these historic hotels around the world. I didn't re-up. I didn't do anything. And those guys blew my phone up and called me and sent me so much stuff
0: oh, yeah.
1: to get me to re-up, and I just said, no, thank you.
0: Yeah.
1: You know,
0: I don't understand what they're going to accomplish, because the East Wing is gone. It was demolished. And so you can't bring it back. Well, I guess you could, but who would want to? So I don't understand what they're trying to accomplish by continuing to appeal these decisions.
1: Well, they're just, it's just another example of somebody that was doing good, and then that something changed in them.
0: Yeah.
1: And like I said, I read the magazine. It used to be lovely. You could see all the endangered spots around the country.
0: Yeah.
1: The big one that I liked was the Natatorium over there in Waikiki. I don't know if you've been to Hawaii over there, but
0: oh yeah, love it. Yes,
1: it was lovely.
0: Yeah,
1: and that was the story. And then it kind of got some funding got mixed up, but. You're doing a great job, man, but I wanted you to know that that organization used yeah. to be a real good thing, and I was a proud supporter of it, and I just one day I just was reading it, and every story in there went
0: yeah.
1: from talking about architecture and saving nice places to
0: 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Sadly that's the case of so many organizations like that, Matt. 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
7: 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Apple's new CEO, John Ternus, will. 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Analysts say Apple could sell 20 million of these by Thanksgiving. 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
8: Foundations of Freedom. 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
9: 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In 1967, he warned Americans, freedom is a fragile thing, and it's never more than one generation away from extinction. President Reagan knew the freedoms secured by one generation were not guaranteed to survive to the next. Today, as socialistic ideas that place greater power in the hands of government gain renewed support, Reagan's warning carries even greater weight. Freedom is more than inheritance. 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Freedom only survives when each generation chooses to defend it. So, do we have the courage to defend and protect what is being challenged, the very principles that made America the greatest experiment in history?

0: Did you know there's an investment account that's been around since 1888 and most people have never heard about it until recently? It's not stocks, it's not crypto, it's a trust that was created over a century ago and it's been averaging 29% returns for the past 25 years. 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
7: With SRN News, I'm Rich Thomason in Washington. The NYPD describes it as a random, unprovoked attack.
8: This was an extraordinarily dangerous situation unfolding in the heart of Times Square, the crossroads of the world at any given moment.
7: New York City Police Commissioner Jessica Tisch says a woman armed with two knives stabbed two people in Times Square yesterday afternoon. One of the victims died, and the woman was fatally shot by police. Tisch says the attacker had what she calls a documented mental health history. We're getting some of the details now of the huge energy deal the Trump administration has hammered out with Venezuela.
9: We're making a fortune and they're making a fortune.
10: President Trump in the Oval Office touting an oil deal with Venezuela. The White House says it's partnering with a company called North American Blue Energy Partners, already the second largest operator in Venezuela behind Chevron, in a deal that will give the Pentagon a 35% ownership stake in the company and roughly a fifth of the country's oil reserves. And it says the U.S. will be guaranteed a right to purchase 20% of the output at the cost of production. As to the impact on U.S. gas prices,
9: ultimately, prices are going to come down.
10: Ben Thomas, Washington.
7: The president's White House ballroom and security project gets green light from the Supreme Court, which says the work can continue. That means that President Trump will probably be able to see the project through to its completion. After serving 18 months, Army Secretary Dan Driscoll has resigned. No reason for his departure has been given. The death toll in the Grand Canyon flooding is two. One person still missing. More than 1,000 deaths reported in the catastrophic flooding in Nepal and neighboring Tibet. On Wall Street, the Dow futures down 333 points. NASDAQ futures off 340. This is SRN News.
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15: Acme has knowingly been making dangerous products for decades.
16: In the new movie Coyote vs. Acme, Wile E. Coyote is still chasing the Roadrunner. But after 8 decades, he realizes maybe the problem isn't his determination. Maybe the problem is Acme's destructively defective gear. It's time for another approach. Wile E. Coyote is going to sue Acme. And just like that, our dogged canine trades in Southwestern highways for a titanic legal battle that might just level the world's biggest corporation. The result is about what you'd expect. Nice messages about determination, slapstick violence, and comedic innuendo. But we also get some disappointing mild profanity, likely parents' biggest concern. So we're giving Coyote versus Acme a 3.5 out of 5 for family friendliness. Read the full review at PluggedIn.com/radio. I'm Adam Holtz with the Plugged In Movie Review by Focus on the Family.
17: Joshua 1:8 says, "This book of the law shall not depart from your mouth. You shall meditate on it day and night and be careful to according to all that is written in it, and then your way will be prosperous, and everything you do will have success."
18: This is Focus on the Family Minute with Russ Crossan talking about how most people have the wrong idea of success and how they should actually define it.
17: So, Jim, I used to read that and think, Joshua 1:8, I'm going to have money. But read it more slowly. What's the Bible say? Love your wife as Christ loved the church. You're successful. Deuteronomy 8, train up your kids. It says, do according to what's written in here, and then you're successful. So true success has nothing to do with money. It has to do with doing what the Bible says, which is love my wife, train up my children the way they should go, work hardly for my employer, Colossians 3:23. And so we have bought the wrong definition of success, which has really exacerbated the problem of balance.
18: More from Russ Crossan on what true success is and what the Bible says about it at familyminute.org.
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0: Today, expect a mix of clouds and sunshine with a few showers and a thunderstorm in the afternoon, reaching a high of 91. Tonight, there will be a few evening showers and a thunderstorm with mostly cloudy skies and a low of 76. Tomorrow will be humid with intervals of clouds and sunshine along with a couple of thunderstorms in the afternoon, reaching a high of 89. I'm meteorologist Jason Caterina. That's your exclusive AccuWeather forecast on AM 930, The Answer.
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24: Welcome in. Glad to have you spend a few minutes of your day with me today. There's lots of ways for you to join the conversation. I hope you will. 800-655-MIKE, 800-655-6453 is how you join the conversation. 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We got a lot to cover today. If somebody asks you what Donald Trump has actually accomplished, can you answer that? Because so often we get involved in these conversations, say at a dinner party, maybe just out with the guys or whatever, and you always have somebody in the group who is anti-Trump. And they talk about all the bad stuff that's going on. They talk about the affordability factor. Gas prices are too high. Groceries are too expensive. Can't pay my electricity bill. Can't pay my rent. And we do have issues. We do have affordability issues. But there's also been a lot of good that has happened in these just over 2 years since President Trump moved back into the Oval Office. So do you have talking points? Do you have a list of the things that, the good things that President Trump has accomplished in this second term? I've got a list that someone shared with me. It was posted on X by Rod Martin. It's the 25 top things that Donald Trump has accomplished since moving back into the Oval Office. We're going to jump into that in just a minute. Speaking of the Oval Office, President Trump had a group of reporters in yesterday and went pretty ballistic on a particular reporter who asked a question that he wasn't too happy with. News Nation's White House correspondent, Libby Dean, said that she had a question to ask the president about flock cameras. Now, we've seen this happen before. You got a group of reporters there, and this is pretty well controlled. When you've got the president in the Oval Office, there's a select few reporters who get to go there. And only a few questions are typically asked. Now, the president's been great about access, and he doesn't mind having these reporters in there asking him questions, just like he doesn't mind talking with them out on the tarmac at an airport as he's leaving, where Joe Biden would just walk past them, not even acknowledge they were there. Donald Trump will stop and talk to him. So he's not afraid of the questions. But in this case, Libby Dean, rather than asking the question about flock cameras, she said she first wanted to ask him about whether he had ruled out the idea of nuking Iran. Listen to the exchange.
25: Question for you about flock cameras, but first on Iran. Have you ruled out using a nuclear weapon against Iran?
26: Well, I would never say that, but the answer is yes. I rule out. No, there's no reason for it.
25: And has that
26: what a stupid question that is, actually.
25: Well,
26: here they are. They're totally defeated militarily. So now I defeat them, and now I should use a nuclear weapon on top of them? What a stupid question. Okay. Thank you very much, everybody.
24: And because of that stupid question, they all got to leave. Now, don't you know her colleagues were just upset with her because she asked the stupid question and they all got dismissed? The president literally said, all right, you guys just get out. I'm done. Now, the reason they were all gathered was the president made a big announcement yesterday on prescription drug prices. And this is a big deal, folks, and we'll get into it a little bit later, but announced that he has other companies joining his effort to reduce prescription drugs. Did you know that the U.S. consumes 13% of prescription drugs, yet the drug manufacturers make 75% of their profit in the U.S.? A drug that we may pay $100 for, you can buy for 10 bucks somewhere in Europe. Well, the president, you know, he's tackled this. This is one of his first priorities, and we're going to talk about this. This is one of the 25. He's already made a big dent in it. And this plan that was rolled out yesterday adds more pharmaceutical companies who will be participating in his program. That's going to make drugs affordable, primarily to senior citizens, but to everybody. Everybody's going to benefit. But that's why they were in the Oval Office to begin with. And then she asked this stupid question, and they all got kicked out. 800-655-MIKE, 800-655-6453 is how you join the conversation. you know, he just never hesitates, does he? That's what you have to love about Donald Trump, is he jumps right in there. Now, can you imagine Ronald Reagan sitting at the Resolute desk telling a reporter they just asked a stupid question? Can you imagine any previous president saying that? Joe Biden, certainly. Of course, reporters wouldn't even been in the Oval Office with Joe Biden, so that would have never happened. Joe Biden didn't like to have reporters in the Oval Office because he didn't like to talk to them. He didn't like to answer the questions. But all right, so we're going to get to our list of 25 accomplishments of Donald Trump. Now, you need to get a notepad out and pencil because you may want to take notes, because I'm sure you found yourself in a situation where your friend's just bashing the president, so you need your talking points. We're going to jump into that coming up next.

0: you know, I've been telling you about a movie called Can You Hear Me Now that explores faith, scripture, history, prophecy. 2 weeks before he was assassinated, Charlie Kirk sat down for an interview that wrestled with the timeless question, does God still speak today? And rather than asking you what to think, the movie invites you to examine the evidence, the actual proof, the biblical foundations, and reflect on what it all means for believers having to live through today's culture. 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
5: With SRN News, I'm Rich Thomason in Washington. Tropical Storm Edward is bearing down on parts of coastal Texas and Louisiana. Landfall today in the Houston area, forecast to bring torrential rains and the possibility of severe flooding. Catastrophic flooding has claimed more than 1,000 lives in Nepal. Search and rescue crews continue their work both in Nepal and across the border in China-controlled Tibet. Looks like President Trump will be able to finish one of his pet projects after all, the Supreme Court giving the green light to continued construction of the White House ballroom and security complex. The attacker is dead, so is one of her victims. New York City police say a knife-wielding woman went on a stabbing spree yesterday in Times Square. The NYPD says she stabbed two people before she was fatally shot by police. On Wall Street, stocks starting off the morning and the new month in the red. This is SRN News.
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14: Today we'll bring a mix of clouds and sunshine along with a few showers and a thunderstorm in the afternoon. The high temperature will reach 91. Tonight, expect a chance of evening showers and a thunderstorm. Otherwise, it'll be mostly cloudy with a low around 76. Tomorrow will be humid with a blend of clouds and sun and a potential for a couple of thunderstorms in the afternoon. The high will be 89. I'm meteorologist Jason Caterina. That's your exclusive AccuWeather forecast on AM 930, The Answer.

0: Yeah. And remember, we captured Saddam. Remember that?
1: Yep.
0: And we assigned an FBI agent to him, and the FBI agent developed a rapport with Saddam. You know what he asked him? He says, why didn't you just let the inspectors in? And Saddam said, you know what? I thought he was going to be like Bill Clinton. I didn't think he was really serious about attacking. And I wanted the Iranians to believe that I had weapons of mass destruction. So don't lay it on us. Lay it on the lap of Saddam. He could have cleared the whole thing up a long time ago, and he could have still been running his rape rooms and being a dictator. But no, he wanted the Iranians to believe. Remember, they fought an 8-year war, I believe it was, to a draw. And he was broke, and that's why he went into Kuwait. Remember that big deal? Yeah, this is what it's all about. So this is why history must be taught, because people forget really fast. And this whole business of the Iranians having weapons of mass destruction, we don't need that. And if it takes for us to have a little high prices for a short time period, we have to deal with that. You've seen what they did in New York. You want something on a scale of Hiroshima?
1: Yep.
0: Come on. Come on, Americans. Wake up.
1: That's for sure, Kevin. That is the wake-up call from Kevin. Wake-up call from Kevin. Let's go quickly to Susan, who is in Vermont. Welcome, Susan.
2: Hey, good morning. Why don't all these rich folks get together and rent Times Square big screens, put that list on the big screen, and broadcast it, and get time on every liberal nationwide station, because it's owned by the media. The media is owned by the far left, and they only get their message out in the schools, on television, in Hollywood. It's all the same message.
1: Yep. And Susan, it's our job. Like I said a minute ago, Trump doesn't have an accomplishment issue. Republicans have an information issue. We got to make sure that we tell everybody, that we communicate properly, and that we educate people on all of his accomplishments.
2: Dress it up like Hollyweird. These kids are all focused on their phones.
1: Yeah.
2: They're, you know, put up some characters and, you know, make it understandable for a generation who wasn't taught history in school.
1: Yep, exactly.
2: They have
1: Susan.
2: Concept.
1: Yep. Appreciate you listening today. Have a blessed one. 800-655-MIKE, 800-655-6453. 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
9: Ronald Reagan understood that liberty could never be taken for granted. In 1967, he warned Americans, freedom is a fragile thing, and it's never more than one generation away from extinction. 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Today, as socialistic ideas that place greater power in the hands of government gain renewed support, Reagan's warning carries even greater weight. 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So, do we have the courage to defend and protect what is being challenged, the very principles that made America the greatest experiment in history?
10: 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Apple just sent invites for September 9th. That's only 8 days away. And the worst-kept secret in tech says the star is Apple's first folding iPhone. 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The first surprise, Tim Cook won't be on stage. Apple's new CEO, John Ternus, will. He's a product guy, and this launch is his debut. The phone, the iPhone Ultra. 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It's the biggest design shakeup since the very first iPhone back in 2007. Analysts say Apple could sell 20 million of these by Thanksgiving. Now sit down for the price, $2,300. 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
6: With SRN News, I'm Rich Thomason in Washington. It's day four of jury deliberations in the Lindsey Clancy murder trial. 36-year-old Massachusetts woman charged in the deaths of her three young children. Clancy does not deny strangling the youngsters, but says that postpartum psychosis led to her actions. Prosecutors argue she planned the crime and knew what she was doing. A conviction could lead to a life prison sentence. If she is acquitted, a judge could still order her confined to a mental health facility. Getting some of the details of the massive oil deal the Trump administration hammered out with Venezuela.
7: We're making a fortune and they're making a fortune.
8: President Trump in the Oval Office touting an oil deal with Venezuela. The White House says it's partnering with a company called North American Blue Energy Partners, already the second largest operator in Venezuela behind Chevron, in a deal that will give the Pentagon a 35% ownership stake in the company and roughly a fifth of the country's oil reserves. And it says the U.S. will be guaranteed a right to purchase 20% of the output at the cost of production. As to the impact on U.S. gas prices,
7: ultimately, prices are going to come down.
8: Ben Thomas, Washington.
6: The president's White House ballroom and security project has gotten a green light from the Supreme Court. The work can continue, meaning that President Trump will likely be able to see the project through to its completion. After serving 18 months, Army Secretary Dan Driscoll has resigned. No reason for his departure has been given, although there are reports of growing friction between Driscoll and War Secretary Hegseth. Death toll in the Grand Canyon flooding, 2, one person still missing, more than 1,000 deaths reported in the catastrophic flooding in Nepal and in neighboring Tibet. On Wall Street, the Dow down 63 points, NASDAQ off 189. This is SRN News. Cohabitation is becoming the norm in this country.
9: The Pew Research Center reports that 77% of all American adults in their 30s or 40s have lived together with a romantic partner without the benefit of marriage. 37% have done this more than once. And the percentages hold remarkably steady across various racial groups and education cohorts. Cohabitation has simply become normalized across the nation. Pew also reports that most cohabiting relationships last about 18 months. Michael Harrington reporting.
6: Growing number of Americans turning to artificial intelligence for spiritual insights. Critics say it's a dangerous trend. Noreen Hirschfeld of St. John's School of Theology and Seminary in Collegeville, Minnesota, says AI chatbots are too eager to agree with a person serving as a cheerleader rather than a guide. These chatbots are powered by large language models, AI systems that generate responses by using advanced statistics and troves of text. This is SRN News. Back on Capitol Hill this week, House lawmakers are laying out their priorities.
10: Lawmakers are back in Washington, and House Speaker Mike Johnson says the first item on the to-do list is to vote on a stopgap funding bill.
11: We've got to make sure the government is funded and we don't have another Democrat shut down.
10: Meanwhile, Hakeem Jeffries says Democrats need to talk about the Russia sanctions bill that passed in the Senate.
12: Because it risks providing tariff and sanctions authority to Donald Trump and his administration that we believe they will abuse. And so I have serious concerns with the legislation.
10: Votes are expected on measures designed to amplify the GOP's messaging, like a resolution condemning socialism. There are concerns lawmakers won't get much accomplished before they break for the November elections. Jennifer King, Washington.
6: Vice President Vance's stop in Michigan the other day, funded by MAGA Incorporated, which has more than $403 million, but so far has spent little of that money. More details at srnnews.com.
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14: Today, expect a mix of clouds and sun with a few showers and a thunderstorm during the afternoon, reaching a high of 91. Tonight, there will be a couple of evening showers and a thunderstorm, otherwise staying mostly cloudy with a low of 76. Tomorrow will be humid with intervals of clouds and sun, along with a few thunderstorms in the afternoon, reaching a high of 89. I'm meteorologist Jason Caterina. That's your exclusive AccuWeather forecast on AM 930, The Answer.
15: 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It is strongly recommended you obtain professional advice before proceeding with any investment.
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17: 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His article

0: And welcome back here to the second quarter of today's Best Stocks Now show. Well, the NASDAQ rebounded 3.9% in August, you know, after some pretty big headwinds there in July, as strong tech earnings, there you go, earnings, outweigh late month volatility. The NASDAQ rebounded strongly in August, rising 3.9% after declining 3.2% in July and 2.8% in June. So you had a couple of weak months in the market. I would say it was mostly the Strait of Hormuz. It had nothing to do with earnings, that's for sure. Top gainers for the month included Palantir, up 51.5%, which is pretty amazing. Strategy, which is Michael Saylor's really proxy for Bitcoin. It was up, I don't really consider it a tech stock, although it was a tech stock. It was a software stock. Strategy was up 42.5%. SpaceX was up 32.6% in July and in August. SanDisk was up 29%, and Lumentum was up 28% during August. Now, this is September. This is the first day of September. And we begin a new month with worries about really the same old thing, fear of the Fed, an interest rate hike, which now seems to be more likely than ever before, at least in recent months. You said it was at 65%, Barry, for the meeting this month. How alarming is inflation's breadth? Well, Pantheon Macroeconomics is saying that's being exaggerated. They don't believe that the breadth is expanding. They say it's just concentrated in a few areas of the market. It's concentrated in goods. The share of core goods components with inflation above 3% jumped to 46% in July from 10% in April, while just under 60% of core service components were above 3%. Essentially unchanged. So it's happening in goods. And they're saying that last year's tariffs, which are kind of out of the picture now, were the main culprit. So anyways, breadth. What, you got any comments there on the breadth of inflation, or is it pretty much a goods-centric?
1: Usually thinking of breadth in terms of the breadth of the equity markets, right?
0: Yes.
1: When you have a lot of stocks going up and pushing the market up versus just a few. But yeah, the stickiest part of inflation has really been in the services sector. So it's interesting that the services piece is kind of, seems to have kind of, abated a bit there. On the good side, it's stuff we see every day. It doesn't really surprise me much because I feel like everything I buy nowadays seems to be a little
0: ridiculous.
1: More than I think it should be.
0: Ridiculous.
1: I still can't get back to, I think I paid $1.70 for like an onion, and I'm just like, my grandma used to grow her own onions. Yeah, my grandma used to grow her own onions. It's not that hard to grow an onion, and I'm like $1.75 for just an onion. Like, can't do anything with it by itself, so I don't know. I guess the silver lining is we've seen the CPI come down as we've seen oil prices dissipate. So I think a good part of it, I think the biggest component of inflation at the moment is something that could be and should be transitory at some point. So
0: you would think so. Now, Tim Cook, let's go back to that just for a minute. Cook's biggest success, he's been there since 2012. Okay, so I found the answer to how long he's been the CEO. He's been there 14 years. His biggest success was expanding Apple beyond the iPhone. I think that's a little bit questionable myself. Revenue grew from $157 billion in 2012 to $416 billion. So it more than doubled in his tenure in fiscal 2025. Well, services grew into a major business, generating more than $109 billion. Buybacks were another big win. That's also debatable, right? whether or not those, they call it, they say he returned an enormous amounts of cash to shareholders. The company has spent more than $840 billion on buybacks since 2012, cutting its share count by nearly 45% from its 2012 peak. What about this? Is that a big win for shareholders?
1: I mean,
0: the buybacks.
1: It's a way to grow earnings, right? Because you're reducing shares, so your earnings per share is going up. Part of it. So you can kind of debate this back and forth, right? To me, it shows me that they didn't have other innovative things.
0: That's what I would say. Exactly. Right. We can't find anything.
1: Right.
0: We don't have any innovation to invest in. That's the way I look at it, because they're not really increasing the earnings. They're increasing the earnings per share. Okay.
1: Right. Exactly.
0: The earnings are the earnings, and decreasing the share does nothing to the earnings except increase the earnings per share. So it's really a mathematical kind of thing to make it look like you're growing earning. And in reality, you're using the cash of the company that you're generating to buy back these shares. Now, they could have paid a dividend. They could have raised a dividend. But the best use would have been to invest in innovation and really ramp up with new products. Now comes Turnus. He inherits a vastly larger company, kind of like the poor guy that took over for Peter Lynch at Magellan Fund, or the poor guy that's taken over for Buffett. Now you've got this unwieldy, dinosaur monster that you're going to try to grow. He's also facing tough questions around AI and innovation. That's what I just said, okay? Apple has lagged its peers in AI, while products such as the Vision Pro have yet to become meaningful growth drivers. His first big challenge will be early next week, when Apple is expected to unveil a foldable iPhone, which I do see as something that people would say, yeah, that sounds like something I want. I personally would consider an Apple iPhone. If it fitted my pocket, okay, and everything, I think it's kind of a neat idea, but we shall see. And of course, Apple has a very big valuation problem, a very big. Investors are paying a premium for Apple shares. Apple trades at roughly 33 times forward earnings. And we've compared that with Nvidia many times, which is at like 18 or 19, versus a 10-year average of 23. So the average forward PE for Apple has been 23x over the years. It's currently trading at 33x. That's hard to move the needle there much. But
1: Google
0: we'll
1: is 16.
0: See.
1: Google is 16,
0: wow.
1: Bill. Come on.
0: There you go. And you're paying 33 times, and therein lies the rub. It has 55% upside potential, which is very subpar.
2: With SRN News, I'm Bob Agnew in Washington. The oldest hiker to complete the Appalachian Trail says he took a moment to pray as he completed his history-making trek. 91-year-old Dale Sanders wrapping up the 2,000-mile-plus journey on Monday to reclaim the title he first captured when he was a younger man, 82, back in 2017. He lost that title to an 83-year-old competitor a few years later. Today is day four of jury deliberations in the Lindsay Clancy murder trial. The 36-year-old Massachusetts woman charged in the deaths of her three youngest children. Clancy does not deny strangling the youngsters, but says postpartum psychosis led to her actions. Apple's new CEO, John Ternus, taking the helm of the iconic tech giant today, ending Tim Cook's 15-year tenure that saw the company's value skyrocket to $4.6 trillion thanks to the iPhone's enormous popularity. This is SRN News.
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9: This is Ed Morrissey of HotAir.com for Town Hall. Desperate times call for desperate measures, and the IRGC may never have faced a situation as desperate as its predicament at the moment. Yes, the conflict with Iran has gone on longer than Donald Trump anticipated. The shock and awe campaign in March did massive strategic damage, but the regime has managed to survive. Diplomatic efforts to resolve the conflict have gone nowhere. Trump finally landed on the most rational approach left. The naval blockade has eliminated Iran's income from black market oil. Scott Bessent's economic D-Day has stripped the IRGC of any other financial resources. The Iranian rial has collapsed. Domestic discontent with the regime will keep increasing to existential levels. The siege of Iran provides the best chance for success in eliminating a regime that has waged war against the U.S. for 47 years. Trump needs to exercise strategic patience to see this strategy to a successful conclusion, and so do the American people. I'm Ed Morrissey.
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10: Today, expect a mix of clouds and sunshine with a few showers and a thunderstorm in the afternoon, reaching a high of 91. Tonight, there will be a few evening showers and a thunderstorm with mostly cloudy skies and a low of 76. Tomorrow will be humid with intervals of clouds and sunshine, along with a couple of thunderstorms in the afternoon, reaching a high of 89. I'm meteorologist Jason Caterina. That's your exclusive AccuWeather forecast on AM 930, The Answer.
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0: $164 million. That's all there is, $164 million in market capitalization. And I predicted a long time ago that GoPro would eventually have a lot of competition because the barrier to entry is not that great.
1: Well, and the phone now, you know, I mean, the phone is the, you know, video taker, right?
0: I see everybody using their iPhone now for video. So why the creator of YouTube is making a big investment in GoPro and the stock's up big time, almost 50% today, I don't know. I honestly don't know. Okay, what else do we have here today? We have some earnings that have come out today. The frozen, unaffordable U.S. housing market. This is according to Apollo, and they should know something about that because they were buyers. A lot of these private equity or firms, M&A firms, were buying up big gobs of housing. So they know a lot about the housing market. Trump kind of put a kibosh on that. But the fact remains that it is a frozen market right now because mortgage rates are near 6.7%, too high. I don't know about you, Barry, but my mortgage is 3.25% or something.
1: Yeah, like and prices, right? You know, the thing too is on the housing side, prices haven't come down enough to make that mortgage rate even palatable.
0: No, so, the $400,000 median sales price, $400,000 is the median sales price with the 6.7% mortgage. Do the math; it's difficult. That's a big pill to swallow. We'll be right back.
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5: With SRN News, I'm Bob Agnew in Washington. House lawmakers talking about keeping the government running while casting an eye toward the midterm elections.
6: Lawmakers are back in Washington, and House Speaker Mike Johnson says the first item on the to-do list is to vote on a stopgap funding bill.
7: We've got to make sure the government is funded and we don't have another Democrat shut down.
6: Meanwhile, Hakeem Jeffries says Democrats need to talk about the Russia sanctions bill that passed in the Senate.
8: Because it risks providing tariff and sanctions authority to Donald Trump and his administration that we believe they will abuse. And so I have serious concerns with the legislation.
6: Votes are expected on measures designed to amplify the GOP's messaging, like a resolution condemning socialism. There are concerns lawmakers won't get much accomplished before they break for the November elections. Jennifer King, Washington.
5: President Trump says that his massive oil deal with Venezuela will be good for those buying gas at the gas pump in this country and also for the Venezuelan economy.
9: We're taking out millions and millions of barrels of oil, going to Houston, going to Louisiana, going to lots of different places in the United States and all over the world. And we're making a fortune, and they're making a fortune.
5: There's still no verdict in the Lindsey Clancy trial.
10: Jurors in the Lindsey Clancy trial have ended a third day of deliberating without a verdict on whether the Massachusetts woman is criminally responsible for killing her three children in 2023. Clancy, a former nurse, does not deny strangling her children, but claims postpartum psychosis led to her actions. Prosecutors argue she knew what she was doing. The jury could find her guilty of murder or manslaughter, or acquit her if they believe psychiatric problems were to blame. Her sentence could range from life in prison to confinement in a mental health facility. I'm Lisa Dwyer.
5: And this is SRN News.
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22: This afternoon, expect a mix of clouds and sun along with a few showers and a thunderstorm. The high will reach 92. Tonight, there will be a couple of evening showers and a thunderstorm. Otherwise, it'll be mostly cloudy with a low of 76. Tomorrow, anticipate a blend of clouds and sun with a chance of a couple of heavy thunderstorms in the afternoon. The high will be 89. I'm meteorologist Jason Katarina. That's your exclusive AccuWeather forecast on AM 930, The Answer.
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24: Hey, it's Scott Jennings. Thanks for listening to Common Sense for the American People. I'm away today, but you are in the capable hands of one Mr. Carl Jackson, the pride of Orlando, Florida. Carl, take it away.
25: Thank
0: Thank you, Mr. Scott Jennings. It's an honor and a privilege to be sitting in for Scott Jennings. Lou's got my back right here at AM 950, The Answer, Orlando.com. Mr. Sean McConnell is in my ear, Brian, producing the show. Do we have both Ricks, Rick Lowkey and the other Rick on the lines? So anyway, appreciate you guys, and I appreciate all of you in the listening audience. We've got so much to get to. It's insane. One of the things I have a love-hate, I shouldn't say this, but I'm going to say it anyway. It's a love-hate relationship. When I come in to fill in for Scott Jennings, obviously it's an honor, it's a privilege, it's a pleasure to fill in for Scott Jennings. The time flies. He's a political juggernaut when it comes to, talking about all of the news stories of the day, no doubt about it. We see him chopping up the liberals every chance we get on CNN. Well, basically, I watch the clips, honestly, because I just enjoy watching Scott rip them up. I'm not necessarily watching CNN, but I love the way he stumps them virtually every time. So I absolutely love that. I want to be a little more methodical today, although I'm going to cover a lot of the news stories with you, if you will. But I'm going to get into a little bit of socialism, and I want to remind you of some of the things that we're fighting for, because I understand, and I don't want to be one of these conservatives that say, hey, listen, everything is great, blah, blah, blah, copacetic. I want to tell you that things are much better than they were under the Biden administration. They are going to continue to get better. I'm going to ask you to continue fighting for freedom, to give President Trump the support he needs in these midterms. Let's win the House. Let's win the Senate. I know, I get it. All of us aren't that happy with the Republicans. I completely get it. But frankly, guys, it's not about them. It's about us. I'm giving you an opportunity to be selfish here and to continue fighting for your freedom. We haven't had to storm the beaches of Normandy. We haven't had to go to Vietnam. We haven't had to go to Korea. Some of us haven't had to go to Iraq or Iran or Afghanistan or one of these places in the Middle East. So it is incumbent upon us. All we have to do is get to the ballot box. And I want to share some reasons why we should continue to work to get to the ballot box in these midterms to give President Trump a full presidency. Obviously, during this period of time, typically presidents are dealing with a lame duck. Basically, they're considered a lame duck. I want to buck the odds. This has only happened a couple or few times in history. We know under George W. Bush, I forget the other time that it happened, where an incumbent president continued to keep his power, or his party continued to stay in power after the midterms. I'm asking you guys to fight for yourselves, to fight for freedom, to fight for this country, and to make sure you show up to vote. We may not be exactly pleased at where we're at. We're better off than we were, and we know what we've had to deal with. And what I'm going to do, there's going to be a couple of guests that are going to come onto the show today, and I'm looking forward to speaking to both of them. Thank you, Brian, by the way, for setting this up. We're going to have investigative journalist Kenneth Shrupp of City Journal reporting on California's $1 billion union machine, because I want you guys to understand that there are elements of socialism that already exist inside of the United States, and California is one of these. California is kind of a battleground, if you will, that we need to pay attention to, because this is where the rest of the left wants to take us. This is where the DSA wants to take us ultimately. Well, ultimately, I would say socialism. And then they want to usher us right into communism, where there is complete and utter state control. However, I do believe that there are some Trojan horses out there, like the El Saeeds, like the New York City mayor, Mam Dani, that are ushering us into Islamism. I believe that's what they want to do. I believe that socialism, communism, is simply a Trojan horse for Islamism for some of these people. So this is what you're fighting for. And I understand that finances matter. I understand that the economy matters. I understand that ultimately a lot of normies are going to be deciding on the economy. But what I'm going to be arguing to you and showing you, along with the help of my guests, is how far we've come. I'm not sure if you recall how deeply we sank during the Biden administration. Our economy sank. You may not completely agree with everything the president is doing, President Trump, but I would argue this, the man loves America, and there is no doubt in my mind that he is fighting for America long term. And that means that sometimes we're going to feel short term pain. Nobody likes hearing that, especially now. I get it. But the goal is to make sure that you have long term comfort, long term freedom. It's not the sexiest argument to make, but things are better in so many facets, and they're continuing to get better. I can't wait to talk to Brianna Segdahl of the beefmaps.com. She's a policy analyst. She was originally with the Beef Initiative and beefnews.org. I've had her on my podcast, by the way, The Carl Jackson Show. Like, share, and subscribe wherever you go to get your podcast, for a couple of years. So now what President Trump is doing or preparing to do with these individual ranchers, where they can process their own, and farmers, where they can also process their own meats and foods. Guys, this is absolutely huge. It's not a total breakup of the centralized meat processors, but it's adding competition. It's almost like Obamacare, if you will, where you had Obamacare, where Obamacare was designed. Obamacare wasn't designed to make healthcare affordable. Obamacare was designed to make you hate private healthcare to the point where you say, I want socialized, or what they call single payer healthcare. President Trump threw a wrench in that. He threw a wrench in that by making sure that the individual mandates no longer had to be paid. Here I am. I was paying for the individual mandates, myself, my wife paying the individual mandates, yet we couldn't afford insurance because we had to pay the individual mandate. I mean, just absolutely insane. Cuckoo for Cocoa Puffs. That era is over. But what happened also during the COVID lockdowns, and I know, listen, guys, let's just be honest. President Trump, in my opinion, had a big heart, made a mistake by shutting down the economy. The Democrats capitalized on that. They went after that man, Russia collusion hoax. That was the, I knew. When he decided, hey, I have a big heart, I want to make sure Americans are safe, he shut down the economy. I knew what he was going to be experiencing. Unfortunately, he didn't at the time. He gets it now. But after the Russia collusion hoax and all that nonsense, I knew they were gunning for him. I knew that's what the COVID lockdowns were going to be used for. I knew that instinctively. I wrote it before those of you that think I'm sitting here lying. I wrote about it in townhall.com at the time. That was in April of 2020. So I'm not one of these Johnny come latelys. I've been talking about this stuff for a long time. And we have an opportunity for those of you that are listening perhaps for the first time. We have an opportunity to do what our, to do, I don't want to go so far as to say what our forefathers did. We're probably not that brave. But some of our men and women that have gone on the battlegrounds and they've fought, they've bled, they've died, they've sacrificed limbs. All we got to do is show up to the ballot box. And I want to make sure that I give you reasons to do that. I'm going to bring up a lot of things today. A lot of things today. First thing, just real quickly. Oh, man. Now, my computer is set tripping. Don't you hate when your computer set trips, when your computer becomes a gangster and just realizes that it completely hates you? Anyway, prescription drugs. President Trump has gotten, I think it's 9 other companies to voluntarily come on board when it comes to the prescription drug program, lowering the cost of prescription drugs so that consumers can buy directly. Now, if you're a young person, and trust me, you're going to get old, but if you're a young person, you're thinking, oh my goodness, that's not sexy enough. I want more affordable housing. I want more affordable food. All right. We're going to talk to you in the second hour about affordable food and meat when Brianna Segdahl comes on, because that's very important. But President Trump inked a deal with 9 new drug companies in a move to ease costs. Believe me, you're going to love this. And one of the things that President Trump has done that he doesn't get enough credit for, because many people have said it happened so quickly and they continue to do it. As a matter of fact, just removing so many illegals from the country that the Biden administration intentionally let in, that alone is lowering the cost of some health care. That's lowering the cost of rent. So we're going to get into all of that and more coming up. Carl Jackson in for Scott Denny.
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24: 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Oh, our friend Charlie. At its heart, this is not a political story. It is the story of a man whose Christian faith shaped his character, guided his decisions, and gave him the courage to stand firm in the face of opposition. Charlie understood that faith isn't something that we practice for an hour on Sunday and then leave it behind. It's meant to influence how we live, how we lead, and how we serve others every day. Charlie's story challenges each of us to consider the legacy that we're building through our own faithfulness and whether we are willing to live boldly for Christ when it matters most. Go to angel.com/SJ. Do it today. Become an Angel Guild member. And when you do, you can watch Charlie Kirk, American Martyr, and help bring more stories of faith, courage, and conviction to audiences around the world.
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24: If you believe your rights come from God and not from a pot-smoking socialist in Brooklyn who actually lives in the lap of luxury, you might be a Republican. If you believe America did not deserve 9/11, but the Ayatollah sure as hell did deserve what he got, you might be a Republican. If you believe you should need a government ID to vote, but not to buy groceries in New York City, you might be a Republican.
9: Yes, sir.
24: If you believe there are two genders, no matter how many they-thems with a Berkeley degree call you a fascist, you might be a Republican.
0: You know what's so funny about that and what's so great about that clip is I was literally in prep. I go through the news stories. I look at the current news stories, as obviously you should, with a program like this. Oh, by the way, Trump gets a win when it comes to continuing with the building of the ballroom, which is completely asinine to me. I mean, obviously, everybody's going to use that thing. I think Trump will barely get to use it before he leaves office, and it'll be safe for presidents in the future. But obviously, it's a major executive build, probably the biggest remake or addition or what have you in a White House history. I believe I'm saying that correctly. I'll have to go back and double check. But nonetheless, it's going to be beneficial to all. And given what president we've seen, these lefties attempting to take the life of President Trump and the constant threats that sadly continue, I think it's fitting for not just President Trump, but for future presidents to be safe. I don't care if they're Democrat. I don't care if they're Republican. I want our president to be safe. And I think this ballroom offers that. So I think it is a wonderful idea. I think it is worth building. Getting back to this Scott Jennings clip real quickly, I just felt like it's so funny because, like I was saying before, I do all the show prep and try to look at the news of the day, obviously. But I like to think of things on the macro level too. And what's funny is, you know, I'm a huge fan still to this day, obviously, and will be till the day he dies or I die, Dennis Prager. And I've learned so much from him and continue to admire his strength, even from afar, even though he's not on radio daily here. But I can't recall if it was a Prager U video or if it was Dennis on air one day. I can't recall. But regardless, whatever it was, I replayed it. You might be a liberal or a Republican. I can't remember. And he broke it down. And I literally wrote down every single one. And I've used that in speeches that I've given, and I started to bring it today. So it's neat to hear Scott Jennings rattle that stuff off. I would just add to it, you might be a Republican if you believe in the rule of law. You might be a Republican if you believe that all life matters, that babies matter, that elderly people matter, that all life matters, and it's not incumbent upon your skin color. You may be a Republican if you do believe in free speech, if you hate censorship like we experienced during the COVID lockdowns under the Biden administration. If you like having your money that you work hard for, we're going to be talking about that. with my guest at the bottom of the hour, just shortly here, Kenneth Shrupp of City Journal. I'll look forward to that. You might be a Republican. If you like closed borders, if you like a sovereign nation, if you like a strong military, if you like American exceptionalism, if you like energy dominance, if you like smart education, reading, writing, arithmetic, you might be a Republican. We're also going to get into AI data centers. I think, frankly, I'm just done with it. So some of you, listen, don't hate the player, hate the game. I don't even know if it works with this, but I'm going to use it anyway. I want to get into AI data centers because I do believe that we're being sold a bill of goods. And I got to tell you, I was up till recently, not necessarily on the other side, but I do believe that there is a lot of panic, not just from when I see Democrats and Republicans, especially as Democrats exist today, agreeing so often on a particular issue, then I have to step back and say what's going on, because I understand that the Democrat Party as it exists today isn't the Democrat Party of your mama and papa. So when it comes to AI data centers, count me in, and I'll explain why. And frankly, I think a lot of conservatives have been sadly doing an injustice to this particular topic. And I would argue that even some Christians have been doing the same thing. And we should be skeptical. We should be skeptical. We should always be skeptical when it comes to big government and, frankly, when it comes to big tech. But it doesn't mean that we can't get involved in the process to make sure that we're not taken advantage of. And I don't want to lose to China. I do believe that's a legitimate argument. I'll talk to you about that. I'll talk to you about some of the benefits of AI. I've had Patrick Hedger of Net Choice on my podcast, The Carl Jackson Show. Go find it, like, share, and subscribe. Because it's worth listening to and hearing. I hate the fear mongering. Back on the other side with Kenneth Shrupp of City Journal.
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2: Employers posted slightly more job openings in the month of July. The Labor Department reports today that the openings ticked up to 7.2 million for July. That is up from a revised figure of 7.18 million for the month of June. Today is day four of jury deliberations in the Lindsay Clancy murder trial. The 36-year-old Massachusetts woman is charged in the deaths of her three young children. Clancy does not deny killing the children, but says postpartum psychosis led to her actions. Prosecutors disagree. They argue she planned the crime and knew exactly what she was doing at the time. Apple's new CEO John Turner is taking over the helm of the iconic tech giant today, ending Tim Cook's 15-year tenure that saw the company's value skyrocket to $4.6 trillion thanks to the iPhone's enormous popularity. This is SRN News.
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15: Foundations of Freedom. A look at America's founding principles and the leaders who shaped our nation.
16: Ronald Reagan understood that liberty could never be taken for granted. In 1967, he warned Americans, freedom is a fragile thing, and it's never more than one generation away from extinction. President Reagan knew the freedoms secured by one generation were not guaranteed to survive to the next. Today, as socialistic ideas that place greater power in the hands of government gain renewed support, Reagan's warning carries even greater weight. Freedom is more than inheritance. It's a responsibility, one we all share. Every generation must fight for the principles that made self-government possible. Freedom only survives when each generation chooses to defend it. So, do we have the courage to defend and protect what is being challenged, the very principles that made America the greatest experiment in history?
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22: This afternoon, expect a mix of clouds and sun with a few showers and a thunderstorm reaching a high of 92. Tonight, there will be a couple of evening showers and a thunderstorm with mostly cloudy skies and a low of 76. Tomorrow, anticipate intervals of clouds and sun with a chance of heavy thunderstorms in the afternoon as temperatures climb to 89. I'm meteorologist Jason Caterina. That's your exclusive AccuWeather forecast on AM 930, The Answer.
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0: All right, welcome back to the Scott Jennings Show. I'm your guest host, Carl Jackson, sitting in for Scott Jennings. Guys, I want to talk to you about socialism light, and my next guest is going to help me do just that. I'm going to get into plenty of topics, including the EV. In the next hour, we'll get into the meat food processing issue. This is a very big news story and a very big win that I feel like people are minimizing. And I get it because we don't have a total breakup. I guess I get it. A total breakup of the meat monopoly. But nonetheless, what President Trump is doing is huge and it's long lasting. What I'm afraid of is California is also doing some things that are long lasting. And that's why we have our next guest. Kenneth Shrupp of the City Journal is here to speak with me. He has penned a column, California's $1 billion union machine. Okay, and so I was reading through or listening through this column on my way into the studio here, Kenneth. And honestly, it makes California feel a little bit more daunting. Can you give us a quick summary?
1: Yeah, that's right. So 10 of the largest unions in California with public sector members, they're bringing in over $1 billion of dues a year. They roll that money into politics. Their membership equates to about 29% of the people who voted in the Democratic primary in California.
0: Insane.
1: So they are really able to determine the outcomes of politics at every level, including electing people who are going to grow their ranks and pay them more money. And that's what's bringing the state to, I guess, its financial limit.
0: You know, and that is so scary. 29%, excuse me, of the voting population when it comes to the Democratic Party. It kind of reminds me of what we're starting to see happen with the DSA. These people are very active when it comes to these primaries, and they're setting the tone for the Democrat Party. I'm concerned that the DSA is going to make the rest of the country look like California. If I recall correctly in the column, again, I'm speaking to Kenneth Shrupp of City Journal. If I recall correctly, these union members, they get all of these dues. They're able to invest little money when it comes to lobbying, when it comes to races in California, and it pays huge dividends. And these people just kind of circulate the money amongst themselves, the public unions back to the corrupt liberal politicians out in California. Is that about right?
1: Yeah, that's right. I mean, it's hard to understand how some of this money is spent supposedly on union members' behalf. You look at the California Nurses Association, they spend $140,000 going to the Four Seasons in Toronto, Canada. Not sure what that has to do with California nurses. And the examples continue. They're spending money at the Hotel Del Coronado, other unions. Over $600,000 spent at a Oceanside Dana Point Resort by another one of the major public sector unions for a combination of like executive board meetings, staff retreats, other retreats. It's truly mind-boggling, this dichotomy between the work that a frontline union member has to do and this luxury that their leaders find themselves living in, sometimes earning salaries approaching $500,000 a year.
0: Okay, and so Kenneth, I don't want to go too far on this, so correct me if need be here, but when it comes to these public sector unions in California, these guys are getting so much of this money sent their way instead of the money going to really help the people of California that aren't a part of the public sector unions. And essentially, you could have better paved streets. You could have cleaner streets and so on, et cetera. Homelessness just cleaned up in California. But none of the money is really going to the areas that need to be fixed in California. Instead, much of the money, big donor money, is going to these public sector unions, and the people that even vote for them beyond the public sector unions are kind of left in the dust. It's kind of an elitism that exists between the politicians and the public sector unions. Is that wrong?
1: Yeah, let's use a more concrete example of that. So Los Angeles, which faces its own financial problems, really had a huge deficit it had to close. It signed a very expensive labor agreement that a lot of city officials and leaders warned would have to result in service cuts because there's no way to meet the obligations of this new contract while also maintaining the services we already offer. And this is a city where the police response times are not where they should be. We're not paving our roads. Homelessness is out of control. And you can't help but wonder

0: of money, roughly, that California's unions send to the national level is about how much the national unions actually spend on politics. So you're watching the California finances, this capture of California, it just fuels the expansion and growth of government and progressive policies in the rest of the country. So,
1: you know, and this is why
0: California doesn't stay.
1: I'm so glad you said that, because I think it's so, so important. I think many Republicans and conservatives, at least at first, I don't think it's necessarily the case anymore. You look at these DSA candidates and you're like, oh, they can only win there. And I'm like, nah, no, they win there. And these people are vigilant. They're adamant. From what I understand, DSA collects dues. Now we're hearing about the public sector union, this money going up to the national party. I know that Republicans have a lot more money, than the DNC at this point. But frankly, there is a lot of energy on the side of the left. And you have these people that want to fundamentally transform America and the DSA. And frankly, the public sector unions that I feel are just a little greedy and don't even get what they're doing. And they're kind of the useful idiots in this. I could be wrong about that. But anyway, listen, Kenneth Shrupp, I got to have you on my podcast. Fascinating conversation. Love to have you on longer. But I appreciate you coming on to the Scott Jennings Show. You take care.
0: It's my pleasure. Thank you.
1: Thank you.
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1: All right, welcome back to the program, Common Sense for the American People. I'm Carl Jackson, sitting in for the great Scott Jennings. The news just doesn't stop. President Trump is speaking about Iran, or he sent out a truth about Iran. All Iranian missiles launched at American assets were shot down. 47 then threatens to level the country. Here's what he has to say, and I quote, but it will not be the biggest attack of them all. That is waiting in the wings, and when it is over, there will be very little left of the Islamic Republic of Iran. The United States is, as we speak, striking Iranian targets near the Strait of Hormuz. The strikes are large and powerful. And in retaliation for the Iranians' failed attempt at adding sea mines to the strait, which currently has no mines, and he says they have been completely removed or detonated, and the Iranians shooting 8 missiles, all successfully knocked down at our military base in Jordan. If the failed nation of Iran retaliates for this very justified attack, they will be hit again at a much harder and higher level. Close quote. Now, listen, guys, I realize that there are a lot of people that don't like this war. I don't like how long it's taking. I frankly believe that it could have been done quicker. I don't think I'm naive in saying that, but President Trump wanted to give negotiations a try. Obviously, there were some in his administration that wanted to do the same. I was concerned that this thing would last up until the election. And then you're fighting two wars, essentially. You're fighting an economic war with tariffs, and then you're fighting the Iran war. And people are going to feel that. And I know some conservatives want to deny that, but people are going to feel that. What I would say is that President Trump is doing the right thing long term, so our troops don't have to go back to Iran in the future. The people will be free. The Middle East will be free. This is a win-win in the long run. And I believe that's the way President Trump is looking at his presidency. What is going to benefit the American people, not just now, but long term? I also want to play, do we have that Scott Bessent clip? Sean McConnell shared this Scott Bessent clip with me. It is so good. If we have it, let's play it, Mr. McConnell.
17: Larry, I was thinking about it over the weekend, and you know, Iran reminds me of when I was a kid in South Carolina, we lived near a swamp. And as a result, we'd end up with a lot of poison snakes in our yard. And you would take either a rake or a machete or a paddle from a boat, and you'd cut the head off. Mm-hmm. But the snake, the tail kept wiggling. And you had to bury the head of the snake, because the head of the snake was still poisonous. And there was venom there. So we are burying the head of the Iranian snake. The snake doesn't know it's dead yet, but it will stop wiggling when the sun goes down. And so the Iranian regime, they are demised, and they will figure it out.
1: Okay, so a lot of people have said, hey, listen, if we would have never attacked Iran, we wouldn't have this problem. Guys, we always had this problem. Nobody confronted it. That was the issue. Essentially, Iran was in charge of the Strait of Hormuz. That isn't going to be the case. That is going to bring your gas prices down. They had mines that were in the Strait, and most of them, the vast majority of them, were fake. I can't remember the exact number, but it barely met double digits, if I recall correctly, that were actual mines. Those have been cleared thanks to our heroes in the military. The Strait is open. More ships are going through. And then I want to add this to it, because things are going to continue to get better. Things are going to continue to get cheaper. And you need to understand this before you consider voting, before you consider setting at home. I want you to recall what life was like during the COVID lockdowns. It seems like that was an eternity away, but it wasn't that long ago. And you have to jog that memory so you can understand what the left wants to do. These people want socialism. They want total control. Let me bring you to this story. I know that you've heard about it already, but I just want to remind you that we are having some victories. And in the long term, and I would argue even soon, we're going to be feeling some real relief, particularly with the gas pumps. Hat tip, Epic Times. White House releases details on U.S. Venezuelan historic oil deal. I understand some people would argue, Carl, this is socialism light. They took our stuff. We got it back. All right. They were a nation that were working with China, Russia, Iran, North Korea to weaken the United States. Now these countries, our enemies, have been weakened as a result of this deal. So the White House released the details about an agreement that would give the U.S. access to 65 billion barrels of Venezuela's oil reserves. Under the deal, Venezuelan interim government would grant North American Blue Energy Partners 100-year concessions for 17 oil fields holding roughly 65 billion barrels in proven reserves. The Venezuelan people are going to be free and richer, and frankly, so are Americans. We'll be back.
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0: With SRN News, I'm Bob Agnew in Washington. Employers posted slightly more job openings in July. The Labor Department reports today openings ticked up to 7.27 million for July. That's up from a revised 7.18 million figure for the month of June. Those numbers come from the department's Job Openings and Labor Turnover Survey, or JOLTS. It's slow going on Wall Street. The Dow's down 360 points. The NASDAQ down 332. An iconic tech giant is getting a new CEO.
2: John Ternus takes over for Tim Cook, ending Cook's 15-year tenure that saw the company's value skyrocket to $4.6 trillion. The change in CEOs comes at a pivotal time as Apple has stumbled in its efforts to deliver new AI features. Beyond finding ways to keep Apple competitive in the artificial intelligence race, Ternus will need to navigate supply chain questions and relationships with people such as President Trump. Cook is widely expected to help Apple maintain a good relationship with Trump as he shifts to his new role as executive chairman. I'm Mike Hempen.
0: Wall Street is off to a weak start for September following a shaky but mostly positive month.
3: I'm Damian Tracy, and this is Markets in a Minute. Rising oil prices and bond yields weighed down stocks on Wall Street Tuesday. The S&P 500 fell 0.7%. The Dow fell 300 points or 0.6%. The NASDAQ Composite fell 1.1%. Technology stocks were among the heaviest weights on the market. NVIDIA and Micron Technology fell. Oil prices continued climbing over uncertainty about the ongoing U.S. war with Iran. Bond yields gained ground. Worries about stubborn inflation and rising government debt have been pushing bond yields higher. That tends to weigh down other investments, including stocks. Markets in Europe were mostly lower. Damian Troisi, New York.
0: And this is SRN News.
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40: In the new movie Coyote vs. Acme, Wile E. Coyote is still chasing the Roadrunner. But after 8 decades, he realizes maybe the problem isn't his determination. Maybe the problem is Acme's destructively defective gear. It's time for another approach. Wile E. Coyote is going to sue Acme. And just like that, our dogged canine trades in southwestern highways for a titanic legal battle that might just level the world's biggest corporation. The result is about what you'd expect. Nice messages about determination, slapstick violence, and comedic innuendo. But we also get some disappointing mild profanity, likely parents' biggest concern. So we're giving Coyote versus Acme a 3.5 out of 5 for family friendliness. Read the full review at PluggedIn.com/radio. I'm Adam Holtz with the Plugged In Movie Review by Focus on the Family.
0: Joshua 1:8 says, "This book of the law shall not depart from your mouth. You shall meditate on it day and night and be careful to according to all that is written in it, and then your way will be prosperous, and everything you do, you'll have success."
1: This is Focus on the Family Minute with Russ Crossan talking about how most people have the wrong idea of success and how they should actually define it.
0: So, Jim, I used to read that and think, Joshua 1:8, I'm going to have money. But read it more slowly. What's the Bible say? Love your wife as Christ loved the church, you're successful. Deuteronomy 8, train up your kids. It says, do according to what's written in here, and then you're successful. So true success has nothing to do with money. It has to do with doing what the Bible says, which is love my wife, train up my children the way they should go, work hardly for my employer, Colossians 3:23. And so we have bought the wrong definition of success, which has really exacerbated the problem of balance.
1: More from Russ Crossan on what true success is and what the Bible says about it at FamilyMinute.org.
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8: This afternoon, expect a mix of clouds and sun with a few showers and a thunderstorm reaching a high of 92. Tonight, there will be a couple of evening showers and a thunderstorm, otherwise mostly cloudy with a low of 76. Tomorrow, anticipate a blend of clouds and sun with a few heavy thunderstorms in the afternoon reaching a high of 89. I'm meteorologist Jason Caterina. That's your exclusive AccuWeather forecast on AM 930, The Answer.
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11: Hey, it's Scott Jennings. Thanks for listening to Common Sense for the American People. I'm away today, but you are in the capable hands of one Mr. Carl Jackson, the pride of Orlando, Florida. Carl, take it away.
12: All right. Thank you, Mr. Scott Jennings. It's a pleasure and honor to be on the radio filling in for Scott Jennings. I'm Carl Jackson, your favorite Christian conservative American that happens to be black. I think we can say that now, Mr. McConnell, now that so many conservatives are kicking Candace to the side. I'm just saying. All right. AM 950, The Answer, Orlando. Lou's got my back right here in the station. Again, Mr. McConnell is in my ear. Brian, thank you so much for producing the program. Appreciate you. Rick Lowkey and other Rick, thank you guys so much for everything that you're doing behind the scenes to make the show work. And of course, there are those of you in the listening audience. Make sure you stay tuned for the interview at the bottom of the hour, Brianna Sagdahl with beefmaps.com. She's a policy analyst. I'm going to be talking to you, and I have been talking to you about basically in so many ways, the effects of socialism, the pain that we've already felt from the left. We've kind of seen, actually, we didn't kind of, we saw what they wanted to do during the COVID lockdowns. Dennis Prager brilliantly wrote about this in a column, I believe that was entitled, good Lord. Now I just had a brain a brain fart here, but if I recall correctly, basically the lockdowns were a trial run for the police state. And I'm paraphrasing. That's exactly what we saw. That's the type of control that the Democrats want. And guys, let's be honest. There isn't much difference between the Democrats and the DSA. The DSA is just saying everything out loud. I don't believe that every Democrat is an anti-Semite, but if you don't stand up to the anti-Jewish, anti-Jew hatred that we're seeing, you may as well be. In my opinion, I mean, this is absolutely insane what we're experiencing. And the candidates that are being put up, the El Sayeds of the world that are being put up, just to name a few. We also have an opportunity in Minnesota with Michelle Tafoya. Make sure, if you're listening in Minnesota, the GOP have an opportunity for the first time in a long time to take a statewide race in Minnesota. Also, let me say this, because we had our guest on earlier, Kenneth Shrupp in California. Guys, make sure you go out and vote in California. I know the system stinks. I get it. The only way you defeat the system is to show up in mass. That's the only way you'll ever beat the cheat. And frankly, I would prefer that we went down in a blaze of glory. I'm praying and I'm hoping that Steve Hilton will pull off an upset, like we haven't seen in California in quite some time. But I would say this, even if he doesn't, your vote matters, because we need Democrats to be able to spend resources there. We need that to happen everywhere. I don't agree with this strategy. You just let these blue states go absolutely crazy till they get to the point like we have in California. Let me share this with you real quick. And again, our guest, Brianna Sagdahl, joining us at the bottom of the hour. Before I get to this, let me just make sure that I share this news. Good Lord, of course I would do this. Let me share this news with you. The DHS targets illegal immigrants with CDLs after tragic crashes. DHS Secretary Mark Wayne Mullen and Transportation Secretary Duffy announced a crackdown on fraud in the trucking industry, shutting down over 270 CDL schools, not CDL drivers, CDL schools tied to violations like English proficiency failures. Mullen dismissed concerns that illegal immigrants hold just 1% of CDLs, stressing that every preventable crash, like the one that severely injured 5-year-old Delilah Coleman in a 2024 California collision, is too many. Father Marcus Coleman later testified before Congress, blaming sanctuary policies and rejecting sympathy without action. Officials aim to remove unqualified drivers under existing law, while critics cite stats showing a smaller role for non-domiciled holders in fatal crashes. You know why that's a lie? You know why that's a lie? Whenever, and I got to bring John Lott on for this stuff. John Lott writes about this stuff extensively. I encourage you to follow John Lott at Real John Lott online. He writes about this stuff all the time. At crimeresearch.org. But he talks about illegals. They're illegal. The people are trying to hide them. By per capita, if you will, they do commit more crime, because they're coming from these places where they haven't had to assimilate. You get places like California that employ these people with no real standards. They try to hide them, so on, et cetera. That's why we're finding this stuff now, cracking down. All of this stuff, these are jobs that Americans can have, quite frankly, and you shouldn't have to be on a road and worry about whether or not an illegal is going to run you over. There are some GOP woes that we need to be concerned about. The New York Post mentioned them. And this is why I'm saying, guys, everywhere is a battle. And we got to win everywhere as much as possible. I am hoping and praying that you will show up and that there will be an upset this year. An upset in a good way. Upset in a good way. Okay. Hat tip, New York Post. GOP trailing in 8 battleground Senate races 2 months before Election Day, according to a polling aggregate. I'm not sure if this was from RCP or what, but Republicans are down 2 points in Alaska. They're trying to pull off a scam there, entering a Democrat into the race, basically, with the same name as the Republican, Dan Sullivan. So make sure you figure that out. If you're in Alaska, do not let them scam you. 7.5 points in Georgia, 2.3 points in Maine. This is what Republicans are down, 1.8 points in Michigan. Now, 2.3 points in Maine. Listen, these are things that are that can overcome. I think that's within the margin of error. Again, 1.8 points in Michigan. So that's El Said. Guys, we don't want an Islamist anti-Jew Hassan Piker loving senator. It is obviously, it's obvious that Abdul El Said is smug. He's arrogant. He's backing away, but not really backing away from Hassan Piker. And it's because he can't. And typically, guys, listen, I'm not even concerned about Hassan Piker. I understand why Republicans and conservatives have connected him to Hassan Piker. But to me, the problem is El Said. Why would he want to associate with Hassan Piker except that he has the views of Hassan Piker? Hassan Piker, yes, as he said, is just some streamer, but he was a streamer that El Said sought out. Why? Because he liked what he was hearing. Hassan Piker, though he has a platform, disgusting as it is, we do have free speech, but a senatorial candidate to seek someone out with those particular views, the anti-Semitic views, the anti-American views, and want to campaign with him, what does that say about what he's going to do if he wins the Senate? You got a man in Mike Rogers that loves the state of Michigan, that wants to build Detroit back. You have an opportunity to make Detroit, to make Michigan great again. Make sure you do it. Ohio. 2.6 points in Ohio. What's up, Ohio? Ohio is a red state. They operate like a purple state. It drives me nuts, but it's a red state. What are you doing, Ohio? 2 points in New Hampshire. Now, these numbers are within the margin of error. You have, 2 points in New Hampshire. That's a great thing. 8 points in North, 8 points in North Carolina. Good Lord. All right. So that was Tom Tillis' seat. We got to do some work out there, North Carolina. Guys, this isn't, some conservatives have framed that this is about Trump. This is about you. You have a left-wing party. What's that number again, Sean? You have a left-wing party that is trying to destroy the United States of America. And it is incumbent upon you to stop them. You want affordability? You can't imagine the affordability crisis that will occur if Democrats regain power. Basically, you're going to have a president that's a lame duck that can't do anything. Democrats are going to try to make life miserable for you, and then they'll blame Trump so that they can get power. Their goal is misery. Democrats are successful, as I've said plenty of times, when you're unsuccessful. We'll be back.

0: Can you speak to that? We only have a
1: minute.
0: You know,
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14: Foundations of Freedom, a look at America's founding principles and the leaders who shaped our nation.
15: Ronald Reagan understood that liberty could never be taken for granted. In 1967, he warned Americans, freedom is a fragile thing, and it's never more than one generation away from extinction. President Reagan knew the freedoms secured by one generation were not guaranteed to survive to the next. Today, as socialistic ideas that place greater power in the hands of government gain renewed support, Reagan's warning carries even greater weight. Freedom is more than inheritance. 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Freedom only survives when each generation chooses to defend it. So, do we have the courage to defend and protect what is being challenged, the very principles that made America the greatest experiment in history?
6: 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When you positively need the truth, this is where you come. The Scott Jennings Show.
0: All right, welcome back to the program. Guys, what we decided to do is actually come back with my guest, Brianna Sagdahl, beefmaps.com, beefmaps.com, beefmaps.com. 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Okay, Bree, beefmaps.com. This is really cool, and I encourage everybody to go to this website, figure out who your local ranchers are, start buying local. And the reason I say this is because the government loses power. You empower these ranchers, and frankly, I want more people to buy locally so that government will be scared to go backwards or a little more hesitant. Take it from there, Bree. What are your thoughts here?
1: That's quite the lead in. Well, I don't necessarily know that government will be scared to go backwards. I think there's always that possibility.
0: That's fair. That's fair. Okay. All right.
1: I think it's really important to focus on where we have come, though. And the fact that we're even having this discussion is groundbreaking. I can't even tell you how long we have been fighting to decentralize control out of Washington, D.C. Our lawmakers here in South Dakota have fought so hard for interstate compacts, just to name a few. And we're consistently told that FSIS, part of the USDA, will designate our entire state and take over all of our processing. So there's a lot of fear and intimidation tactics that come from the federal government. And if we could just alleviate those barriers, if we could just clarify regulatory ambiguities, and we could just support our states to operate their own state-inspected facilities, not only would it save $1 billion a year per state, but it would also open up access to the marketplace to farmers and ranchers. And it would, give that assurance to facilities to not only open, but to increase their capacity. So I think it's a great thing all the way around. And I don't see a reason why states cannot inspect meat for intrastate use or part of that interstate compact. So I think it's great all the way around. And the more that people are involved in their local food supply and their supply chain, the more we win as a sovereign nation state. And I can't stress that point enough. But I also want to say we can rebuild with foreign live cattle imports. And we have done this for a record number of years. Under the Biden administration, we became a net importer in general, which is a crime against humanity. I digress. We could be importing live cattle from Argentina, for example, which is New World screwworm free, hoof and mouth free. They have really fantastic genetics. We could be importing live heifers or open heifers from Argentine ranchers as opposed to frozen cuts and just completely bypass the entire New World screwworm infection. So I just want to put that out there. I think we could, and we're at a time when calf prices are so expensive that it would actually relieve pressure on many growers, cattle growers and feeders in this nation. So
0: okay.
1: Alternative All solution.
0: Right. All right. I love it. You learn something new. Listen, you learn something new every day. I was totally oblivious about this industry. I find it fascinating. I'm only semi-joking when it comes to being selfish as a carnivore. But I'd love to see. Listen, we are racking up some wins. I know Brianna Sagdahl has been one of the people working on this for quite some time. It's kind of cool to see the victories come about. And frankly, the Trump administration needs to get credit for this. And I don't think they're getting the credit that they deserve. Brianna Sagdahl, beefmaps.com. Thank you for coming on to enlighten us. Really appreciate you.
1: Thank you so much and take care.
0: All right. Okay, guys, this is the Scott Jennings Show. I am your guest host, Carl Jackson. As we wrap this thing up, I'll be back with you on Thursday to bring you some of the latest news, reframing the capitalism versus socialism battle that we're in, and all of the breaking news of the day. We'll make sure that we handle that. I want to encourage you to make sure that you follow me, all things social media, at Carl Jackson Show, at The Carl Jackson Show. Like, share, and subscribe to my podcast, The Carl Jackson Show. And until next time, do not grow weary doing good. God bless you. Keep fighting for freedom.
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19: With SRN News, I'm Bob Agnew in Washington. The Labor Department's July job openings report is out.
20: The Labor Department says U.S. job openings rose slightly to 7.3 million in July, a sign the labor market remains sturdy despite higher costs that are squeezing household budgets. The department's job openings and labor turnover survey also showed that layoffs fell, but so did the number of people quitting their jobs. The unemployment rate remains at a low 4.1%, and the number of people signing up for unemployment benefits has come in low week after week. The Labor Department will release its August hiring and unemployment numbers on Friday. Marcela Sanchez, Washington.
19: Apple has a new CEO starting today. More of that from correspondent Rich Thomas.
2: John Chernus has moved into the corner office, succeeding Tim Cook, who held the CEO's job for 15 years. During that time, Apple's value skyrocketed to $4.6 trillion, thanks to the iPhone's incredible popularity. Chernus takes over at a crucial time for Apple, with the artificial intelligence revolution underway and Apple having some catching up to do in the AI realm. Rich Thomason reporting.
19: Russia doing its part to hurt the U.S. in its war with Iran. Vladimir Putin saying during a meeting with the Iranian president today that Russia, quote, stands in solidarity with the Iranian people. We admire your courage and resilience, he said. Meanwhile, new evidence, a balance of power in the Strait of Hormuz may be shifting toward the United States.
21: Some national security analysts say the United States now has the upper hand in the conflict with Iran. They argue Tehran is losing leverage in the Strait of Hormuz as American forces enforce a blockade and keep commercial shipping moving. U.S. Central Command says the mission is to enforce the blockade and protect traffic through the waterway. Those analysts say the current status quo puts more pressure on Iran to drop its claims on the Strait and its nuclear program. Willie Nelson, Washington.
19: This is SRN News.
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27: This afternoon, expect a mix of clouds and sun with a few showers and a thunderstorm reaching a high of 92. Tonight, there will be a couple of evening showers and a thunderstorm with mostly cloudy skies and a low of 76. Tomorrow, anticipate intervals of clouds and sun with a chance of heavy thunderstorms in the afternoon as temperatures climb to 89. I'm meteorologist Jason Caterina. That's your exclusive AccuWeather forecast on AM 930, The Answer.
28: This is Audie Bach. Our Tampa Bay native, Bill Bunkley, keeps us on the straight and narrow and reports on the legislature in Tallahassee. But he's an international guardian of the faith, too, with a heart for Lebanon.

My name is Bill Bunkley, and this is The Briefing on Salem Radio, broadcasting all across Central Florida from our studios in Tampa. 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Click on that, and our program is streamed. Also reminding you, at the end of each day, by about 5:30 or so, we will post the podcast of today's show. So if you missed any portion of it because you're a busy person, you can always come back and listen to it there or download it and take it with you. As always, I say this over and over and over, you are our VIP guest. The only reason why I'm here, the only reason why Salem Radio is here, is because of you. And so with that, I want to remind you that we have a studio line. If you'd like to weigh in on any of the topics that we're talking about today, you can do that. And that number to call is 877-943-9673. That's toll free, 877-943-9673. Well, things are heating up in the Middle East. Things are heating up between Iran and the United States. And we've got one of the world's most evil person that's now getting involved. A person that's going to be involved in end time prophecy, if he's still alive, on the march to take Israel from the Jewish people and to drive them into the sea. And I'm talking about Vladimir Putin. Right now, the United States is hitting Iran, I understand, pretty hard, pretty significantly. The president said earlier today, from a source on this is Fox News, that President Donald Trump is not kowtowing to the Iranian warnings, executing new strikes, and warning of the biggest attack waiting in the wings. The United States is, as we speak, striking Iranian targets near the Strait of Hormuz. Trump just wrote this a few moments ago on Truth Social. The strikes are large and powerful, and in retaliation for the Iranians' failed attempt at adding sea mines to the strait, which currently has no mines. They have been completely removed or detonated. And the Iranians shooting 8 missiles, all successfully knocked down at our military base in Jordan. If the failed nation of Iran retaliates for this very justified attack, they will be hit again at a much harder and a higher level, but it will not be the biggest attack of them all. That is waiting in the wings. And when it is over, There will be very little left of the Islamic Republic of Iran. U.S. Senator John Kennedy is joining the conversation. He posted on X about 11 minutes ago, quote, "The leadership in Iran is nutty as a fruitcake. You can't take their word for anything. That's why we took action. We have degraded their country to the point that they are being held together by duct tape and spit." I like Senator Kennedy. He tells it like it is. Now, one thing is happening. Another update is the price of oil. Crude oil had a little bit of a rally, at least up until noontime, as I was involved in the markets and keeping an eye on oil. But as of about 40 minutes ago, Fox News is reporting that oil prices jumped about 4%
to a one-week high today as renewed fighting between the U.S. and Iran fueled concerns about Middle East supply disruptions. Brent crude oil was on track for its highest close since August the 20th, while the WTI oil was headed for its highest close since the 23rd. This surge has coincided with the attack the United States is conducting on the Iranians at this point. We're starting to get independent confirmation that this sort of economic noose that is around the necks of not only the Iranian leadership, but unfortunately the Iranian people, because these next steps have to be taken. We understand that the effects of cutting off not only the oil that's leaving Iran, but many other commodities and things that are necessary for Iran to function as a society. That's why the insertion of the Russians and Vladimir Putin, he met with the Iranians and told them that Russia would be supplying the basic items of their need. Now, this is a major escalation, but your president is not deterred in the least, because these reports here in America, these reports about Putin came out earlier today, and obviously President Trump has ordered this strike this afternoon. Now, what happened was a couple of days ago on that Kurt Island, is it Kurt Island? The United States took out a couple of missile launchers. Now, I've never heard of such a thing, but the missiles were loaded with mines. Mines to be able to drop these in a ship channel and to possibly blow a hole in some of the merchant ships and the oil tankers that are being allowed in and out of the Strait of Hormuz. Now, the United States actually cleared a new passageway right off the coast of Oman. And in fact, they had, I don't know whether it was the Army Corps of Engineers or who was in there, but there, when they were cutting this new channel, they had to do some dredging in some areas. And as I'm putting the dots together, I'm assuming that these two rocket launchers that they were preparing to fire, I would imagine that they were going to fire these rockets so they would land in the new ship channel that was cleared by the Americans. And right now we have, you can't do anything in Iran because we've got so many satellites that are watching them, so many overhead, surveillance. So the activity was seen, and the United States took out that threat. Then they retaliated by trying to send in 8 ballistic missiles to kill our men and women at that base in Jordan. All of those were intercepted. They did not come through. But president's real clear that as we are getting reports that some of the very well-off Iranian Republican Guard leaders, whatnot, that they are fleeing Iran, taking as much of the assets as they can, and they are fleeing to other countries because they are afraid that Iran is getting close to collapsing. So, in addition to that, I want to ask you to pray for, I believe it was the 82nd Airborne. They just received word. Usually, the 82nd Airborne, troops like that, will be rotated every 6 months. These men and women were told that they would not be returning to the United States this year.
which means an awful long deployment. And some of these folks, if you know, if they're on some of the assault ships, they're basically in a leather type of bunk that pulls down, very close sleeping quarters. So I'd ask you to keep our men and women who are serving extra long posts in the region, just pray for them. Pray for mental strength. Pray for them to continue their readiness, but also pray for their families and pray for those that have youngsters that are growing up, that for many of them, it looks like that the next time they see their children, it's a year of growth and family activities that have been missed. 877-943-9673. This is the briefing with Bill Bunkley. If you'd like to comment on this, give me a call. I'll be right back.

0: Bill Bunkley here.
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0: And this is the briefing on Salem Radio. Our phone lines are open at 877-943-9673. As Lord, I pray that you will protect our men and women of the armed forces that are involved with this action this very hour with the rogue nation of Iran. I pray that you would keep them safe. I pray that you would give them great intelligence. And I ask this according to the traditions of my faith. I ask this in Jesus' name. Amen and amen. Well, let's turn to another threat on the briefing this afternoon. Eduardo, tropical storm. Now, there's a lesson to be learned here if you have just moved to Florida. Eduardo has been this sort of tropical, little bit of a disturbance. A few days ago, when it was closer to the Bay Area, we were involved with some of the outer showers of this, and it's sort of been meandering back and forth and found its way generally south of the Mississippi, south of New Orleans. And even this morning, the winds were about 40 miles an hour, and all the preparations that are going into Louisiana and Texas has been a lot of warnings about 2, 4, 6 inches of rain, flooding, et cetera, et cetera, et cetera. But you have to watch these storms, because right now, I picked this up from the Seattle Times, and this just posted about 10 minutes ago, Jamie Stingel. Here's the headline, Tropical Storm Eduardo, could reach hurricane strength as it approaches Texas and Louisiana. Think about that. Now, rain is falling across Texas, southern Texas, and southern Louisiana as a tropical storm is moving through the Gulf. Now, forecasters expect the storm to make landfall. The latest I heard was this afternoon. Once it does make landfall, it's going to dissipate or weaken pretty quickly. But it was about 25 miles southeast of the Texas coastal city of Port Arthur, near the Louisiana border and close to the area where it was expected to make landfall. Now, winds are up at 50 miles an hour. Now, again, the threat is going to be 3 to 6 inches of rain, primarily along that Texas coast. Some areas could see up to 9 inches. Southwestern Louisiana is expected to see less wind. So the question is, and I heard Jim Cantore with the Weather Channel commenting on this morning, because Mrs. Bunkley, she is reservations manager, been so for one of the big legacy airlines for, 33, 34 years, something like that. So they have to keep a close eye on the weather and to the major airports that are going to be impacted. So in our house, as we start the day and before she begins her work assisting passengers, Cantore was talking about the fact that it's a good thing that it doesn't have a long distance to go before it moves into the Texas coastline. The reason is, unlike what's happening in the Atlantic Basin, is we're watching Dolly come through, and we're going to be dealing with Dolly. I mean, we could have 2 to 4, maybe 4 to 6 inches ourselves when Allie comes up the windward, the leeward islands, coming into the U.S. Virgin Islands, Puerto Rico, Dominican Republic, Haiti, on through the Caribbean, Nassau, a little bit south of Nassau. But the bottom third of Florida is in Dolly's path. Now, you have to watch these storms because getting back to Eduardo, Cantore made a good observation. That was, it's a good thing that this storm doesn't have a lot of room to travel because there's no shear. Just so happens that right there, right out of Louisiana and Texas, there's no shear. There's nothing to knock it down. Unlike the shear that has been keeping Dolly at bay, the shear that has been coming off the Pacific Ocean, coming on through the Florida Strait and into the Caribbean. And like Cantore said, boy, if this had like another day to travel before a landfall, he said we could be dealing with a major hurricane. Not just a hurricane, but a major hurricane. And that's why I wanted to bring this up, because if you're new to the area, we do our best when we've got an approaching storm right here on Salem Radio. We do our best to help you to get prepared, to keep you up to date, broadcasting through the storm, unless we get knocked out by all the things that happen in a storm with rising water and winds, et cetera, et cetera. But this is a good example I want to remind, especially those of you who have not weathered a hurricane or a tropical storm. You have to keep an eye on it and never take a storm for granted. And so we're talking about all this rain that's going to produce flooding. Now, let me remind you of two important principles when you have an approaching, say, tropical storm or hurricane or something dumping a lot of water. The water threat is twofold. When a storm starts coming in, you have what's known as storm surge. And the waters are rising because the counterclockwise winds are driving that water in the shore. Then you have the secondary issue with water, and that is the water from 2 or 3 inches of rain. So what you have is you have water that's coming up from, in this case, the Gulf of Mexico. We got other water that's draining down, and then it converges in that coastal area, and then you're going to have real problems. And remember the golden rule. You hide from the winds, you run from the water. You hide from the winds, you run from the water. If you're in a situation and you're at a spot where you're going to have hurricane force winds, you need to get to a place in your dwelling place, whether it's a business, a house, whatever, and you want to get to the safest place, usually internal, a lot of times being in the bathroom or climbing in the bathtub if you're by yourself and pull a mattress over you. That's also a good idea for areas that have tornadoes. So what you're doing is you're hiding from the wind and you're hiding from the damage from the winds. But let me tell you, you don't even want to begin to deal with water that is flowing heavily. Storm surge or flooding, because you can't fight that. That's why when there's a volcano and you have a tsunami warning, as soon as you hear that siren go off, you want to run, get in your car as fast as you can, get to the highest place you can get to, because that water, we've seen what just happened in Nepal. Absolute, utter tragedy. When that glacier came loose and all the water and mud just absolutely unsurvivable if you were hit head on. So, look at this. I wonder if there's some people right now that don't even know in Texas that this storm could become a hurricane. So, for all of you new to this, this whole segment is about paying attention and get your hurricane kit ready. I'm Bill Bunkley. Let's take a break. I'll be right back. I'm loved by you. It's who I am. It's who I am. It's who I am.
1: With SRN News, I'm Bob Agnew. In Washington, employers posted slightly more job openings in July, but the American labor market overall seemed to remain sturdy in the face of higher costs that are squeezing some household budgets. The U.S. job openings ticked up a bit to 7.27 million in July. That's up from a revised 7.18 figure that came out in June from the Labor Department. The Job Openings and Labor Turnover Survey, or JOLTS, as they call it, also showed that layoffs fell overall. Apple has a new CEO. John Ternus has moved into the corner office as he succeeds Tim Cook, who held the CEO's job there for 15 years, overseeing the company's rise to $4.6 trillion in value, largely due to the iPhone's enormous popularity. Looking to Wall Street, about a half an hour from the closing bell, the Dow is down right at 400 points, the NASDAQ off by about 400. This is SRN News.
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6: Foundations of Freedom, a look at America's founding principles and the leaders who shaped our nation.
7: Ronald Reagan understood that liberty could never be taken for granted. In 1967, he warned Americans, freedom is a fragile thing, and it's never more than one generation away from extinction. President Reagan knew the freedoms secured by one generation were not guaranteed to survive to the next. Today, as socialistic ideas that place greater power in the hands of government gain renewed support, Reagan's warning carries even greater weight. Freedom is more than inheritance. It's a responsibility, one we all share. Every generation must fight for the principles that made self-government possible. Freedom only survives when each generation chooses to defend it. So, do we have the courage to defend and protect what is being challenged, the very principles that made America the greatest experiment in history?
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9: This afternoon, expect a mix of clouds and sun with a few showers and a thunderstorm reaching a high of 92. Tonight, there will be a couple of evening showers and a thunderstorm with mostly cloudy skies and a low of 76. Tomorrow, anticipate intervals of clouds and sun with a chance of heavy thunderstorms in the afternoon as temperatures climb to 89. I'm meteorologist Jason Caterina. That's your exclusive AccuWeather forecast on AM 930, The Answer. You got

Welcome back, Bill Bunkley, and this is The Briefing. And if you would like to join the conversation today, 877-943-9673. That's 877-943-9673. Well, you know, over the last few days, we have been looking at several different issues concerning flock cameras. And today I want to talk a little bit about a ruling that has come down from the Florida Department of Transportation. You know, a few days ago, Governor DeSantis, who is the chief executive here in the state of Florida, that Ron DeSantis had said that he had some issues with the flock cameras, and they had to do with personal privacy. So the governor is the head over all the state agencies. And when you elect someone to be the governor or the president, as we have seen demonstrated with President Trump, that's what they do. They are the chief executive officer running the state or running the nation. So it doesn't surprise me that we got a memo, an announcement from the Florida Department of Transportation. And the Florida Department of Transportation has revoked all statewide permits for license plate readers known as flock cameras. In the DOT memo, the department cites, and I quote, "exponential increase in deployments coupled with concerning reports of misuse, data privacy concerns, and surveillance schemes require immediate action." Let me repeat, immediate action. "The window for removal is within 30 days when all flock cameras must be gone from state roads." This is pretty alarming. The data has been misused. The data has not been kept private. And they have uncovered various surveillance schemes. And I'm assuming they made a decision that it was just something that couldn't be tweaked right now, something that couldn't be adjusted. And we live in the free state of Florida. We live in a conservative state, from the governor, from the cabinet, including the attorney general, all the way down right now currently to both houses of the Florida legislature, a supermajority in the Florida Senate and a supermajority in the Florida House. Now, this is the real disturbing aspect of this. And that is, we have people who are in a position of authority, who are in a position to access this data. And to me, they have violated the law because we have individuals that have been accessing the movement of automobiles in our state, not with any official criminal investigation, but for private misuse by individuals. The very sad and disappointing aspect of this, it is members of law enforcement who, by and large, are the ones that were obtaining this data illegally.
And I want to say this. I completely support the men and women of blue. I completely support law enforcement agencies. But at the same time, when bad actors or bad apples have been identified beyond any reasonable doubt, they need to be dealt with, I believe, and they have to be dealt with swiftly and sometimes severely. So we've got members of law enforcement that access the data for unauthorized personal purposes, and essentially they were spying on people they knew. Was it tracking the movement of a spouse? Was it tracking the movement of a girlfriend? Is it tracking someone that you got a beef with? Now, it probably won't come down as hard, but I'm usually a person of grace. Because Lord knows I

because it really has cut down a lot of mischief. And when we have a situation where a camera, and that's that square box that's on the chest of a law enforcement officer, if it's not turned on or if it's turned off, and if it's turned on later, and then we have some sort of an arrest or something else, that also always gets my attention to read further in the brief of the article to find out, was there any disciplinary action taken against the officer? Now, I get it that you could make a mistake or forget it, but I think you know where I'm coming from. A law enforcement officer has a lot of authority, has a lot of power. And you and I both know, we have had run-ins with police officers, and I want to reiterate, I support the men and women in blue 100+%, but they're people. They are people. You and I both have run into some very, very courteous, some very, very professional police officers. But if I could be kind of graphic, we've also run into some real jerks. We've run into individuals who really enjoy not using any finesse, but just sort of ordering you around because they can. And I'm not talking about a moment or a situation where the moment requires them to be stern, to be insistent, especially when there is a safety situation. That's not what I'm talking about. So if you were to talk to an African American, for decades, people who are white, people who don't have, maybe even Hispanic, but certainly a black profile. And you know, over the decades, we've heard about profiling just because of the color of a person's skin. It was as I was growing up, and I have several friends that are African American. And if you remember, many of them, in bringing up their kids, and Christian African Americans, bringing up their children in the wisdom and admonition of the Lord, but they also have opportunities of teaching of what to do and what not to do if a member of law enforcement has pulled you over for any reason. And that's because there's history. I certainly hope we've come a long, long, long, long way since then. But the police chiefs, the sheriffs, they have to keep a pretty close eye on their personnel. And they have to work real closely with the different divisions in their law enforcement and working with the men and women who head up those divisions, because policing is a very, very, very extremely stressful situation, especially today. We've got so many people who are just crazy. And, you know, every now and again, you hear about an ambush. So I get all of that. But I just wanted to say, as much as I'm disappointed in what some of the members of law enforcement have done to get some of this data,

And I think if they have, they need to be fully investigated for detectives to find out, okay, you got this data on your girlfriend. You got this data on your ex-spouse. You got this data on your spouse. What did you do with it? Because that's a big question. So any law enforcement department from this day forward that puts in a request to the Department of Transportation that they would like to have the authorization or the permit to acquire some Flock cameras, they will be denied. They will be denied. And this is the bottom line. We've already allowed intrusions that should have never been allowed for us to look up a product or service online, and sometimes within minutes to see an ad pop up for a suggestion of that product or service. The unfortunate thing is many of you are just numb to that because you've just accepted it. This is a very slippery slope that we are on. I happen to be, as you know, a Christ follower. I happen to be somewhat of a person of interest who understands and tracks biblical prophecy from the Old Testament and the New Testament. Daniel, Isaiah, New Testament Revelation, even the words of Jesus in the Olivet Discourse. To know that we're looking for a one world ruler, and if you haven't been following what's happening on the world scene, China, Russia, Iran, I mean, the quest for a one world ruler has been underway for a long time. And what's standing in the way is the sovereignty of the United States of America. Why? Because we have a First Amendment to our Constitution that has to do with our rights. Part of that is our rights, the right to privacy. And we've already let it go too far. If you read and understand the prophecy, it's looking more like this one world ruler is going to be a ruler who controls markets and economy. More so than the ruler that is the head of a large army per se. And then when you look at this idea that you have to have the password, there'll be a time in the future, if this proves true, and I believe it will, there's a time in the future where you're not going to be able to buy or sell anything unless you have a password. And it's going to be a password from what we know as a one world ruler called an Antichrist. And we're already seeing that now. And when you look at what's happening with AI, I wonder with AI and the bad guys and the bad girls getting AI, how in the world can we ever stay a step ahead with AI when it comes to data breaches, when it comes to getting your Social Security number or your bank accounts or whatever? I just want to just call your attention. It's so prolific all around us. Not to put your head in the sand. So I will say, as we're dealing about this little subset of the Flock cameras and AI that runs the Flock cameras, listen very closely to me, because
We have already allowed far too many violations of our personal privacy rights. And in fact, more needs to be done on the local, state, national, and international levels. We need to root out more areas of violation of our personal rights, our personal freedom. And wherever there's an area of violation, it should be uncovered with the purpose of eliminating it. And all of the Alexas, all of the things where you're having these conversations with an AI bot, whatever, just know that everything that you're giving up, even in conversations, somebody is recording it, tracking it, and keeping it. Your thoughts, 877-943-9673. This is The Briefing. I'm Bill Bunkley. Be right back.

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3: Foundations of Freedom, a look at America's founding principles and the leaders who shaped our nation.
4: Ronald Reagan understood that liberty could never be taken for granted. In 1967, he warned Americans, freedom is a fragile thing, and it's never more than one generation away from extinction. President Reagan knew the freedoms secured by one generation were not guaranteed to survive to the next. Today, as socialistic ideas that place greater power in the hands of government gain renewed support, Reagan's warning carries even greater weight. Freedom is more than inheritance. It's a responsibility, one we all share. Every generation must fight for the principles that made self-government possible. Freedom only survives when each generation chooses to defend it. So, do we have the courage to defend and protect what is being challenged, the very principles that made America the greatest experiment in history?

We're back. Bill Bunkley here. 877-943-9673. Speaking of AI, if you live in Tampa, are you ready to get a ride in a car that doesn't have a driver? I was behind one of these Waymo cars the other day, a little bit confused. Went around a cul-de-sac twice, and I'm not making this up. Did find its way. But we now know that Tampa and Denver and San Diego, this is kind of an inauguration day. Because you can get a ride in a Waymo. Now, it's kind of a limited area in Tampa. It's about 50 square miles of Tampa, spanning from Hyde Park to Northwest Park and Temple Crest, and from West Shore to Highlands Pine. So it isn't like you can just hop in and think you're going to go anywhere. And you're not going to catch a ride downtown and come on up my way to Carrollwood Village. But Waymo had a release and said, quote, "We'll get you to Tampa's most popular destinations, like Water Street, the Channel District, Armature Works, Ybor City, and the Florida Aquarium." And if you're cheering on your favorite team, hail a Waymo ride to Raymond James Stadium. Benchmark International, which is where the Lightning play. And, of course, Steinbrenner Field. And this is a fully autonomous trip, if you have the courage to take it. According to Tampa Mayor Jane Castor, quote, "Tampa's innovative spirit continues to draw companies that are on the forefront of technology to our city. Waymo's launch in Tampa provides another effective and exciting way to get around, helping us in our goal to strengthen our transportation network and provide options for every preference or need." So it's here. The question is, will you ride it? So if you've got some thoughts on this, going to take a break in just a moment, 877-943-9673, 877-943-9673. You've got the option to do way more. I mean, we've got a pretty, no, we don't. We have a great system with Uber and Lyft. So I guess if you like the novelty, that's where driving in a car without a driver, I don't know. This is the wave of the future, where robotic cars start acting independent of human beings. Yeah. You think it through a little further, it can be disturbing. Let's take a break. More of the briefing on the Bill Bunkley Show. Don't go away. I'll be right back.

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1: With SRN News, I'm Bob Agnew in Washington. The Labor Department's out with its July jobs opening report and shows that jobs were a little more prolific in July than they had been the month before in the month of June. However, concerns about high interest rates still weighing down on the economy. President Trump doing all he can, he says, to try and bolster hiring. On Capitol Hill, lawmakers, meanwhile, are locked in a battle over the president's effort to ensure voter integrity in the mail-in ballots. House Speaker Mike Johnson.
2: I mean, the idea that they should be involved to make sure that there are valid votes being mailed and registered and cast should not be a controversial notion. But every time there's a move to try to do this, Democrats throw a fit or file a lawsuit. I mean, you should ask yourself, what about the motivation? If you don't want a free and fair election, you should be questioned.
1: But California Congressman Ted Lieu, Democrat, says President Trump's mail voting restrictions have a clear aim.
3: The Trump administration is going to try to suppress your vote. They're going to put obstacles in front of you. Find a way around it. If you don't get a mail-in ballot, go vote in person.
1: A Republican congressman is calling out mainstream Democrats to take a stand on the far left, Democrat socialists in their own party. Here's correspondent Laura Winters.
4: Colorado Congressman Republican Jeff Crank introducing a bill condemning socialism in all its forms. He wants to use the vote to force moderate House Democrats to go on the record as to where they stand on DSA candidates in the party. He says, I keep hearing people like Hakeem Jeffries and others in the Congress saying that they oppose the DSA. Let's see if they're willing to vote for a resolution that would oppose them.
1: It's day four of jury deliberations in the Lindsey Clancy trial.
5: The 36-year-old Massachusetts woman is charged in the deaths of her three young children. Clancy doesn't deny strangling the youngsters, but says postpartum psychosis led to her actions.
1: That is Rich Thomason reporting, and this is SRN News.
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14: This afternoon, expect a mix of clouds and sun with a few showers and a thunderstorm reaching a high of 92. Tonight, there will be a couple of evening showers and a thunderstorm with mostly cloudy skies and a low of 76. Tomorrow, anticipate intervals of clouds and sun with a chance of heavy thunderstorms in the afternoon as temperatures climb to 89. I'm meteorologist Jason Catarina. That's your exclusive AccuWeather forecast on AM 930, The Answer.

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From our studios in Tampa, give me a call, 877-943-9673. That's 877-943-9673. If you'd like to join a conversation, maybe you'd like to chime in on some of the topics we've been talking about today. Before, during the last hour, I should say, and any of those that you would like to revisit, we certainly can do that as well. Well, I thought I'd talk about something that I think is pretty important, and that is there's going to be a new United States Space Academy. President Trump just signed an executive order to create the U.S. Space Academy. And I am joining with the leadership of the Republican Party, with our Senators Ashley Moody, for sure, and Ron Donalds, who is our candidate to be governor, Republican side. And Senator Scott, I got to tell you, it is only fitting, with a history of space travel from Cape Canaveral and the Kennedy Space Center. This is the place where it all began. And I want to share with you three quotes from our Republican leaders. All this is in encouragement to Donald Trump to locate the U.S. Space Academy right here where it all started. First off, from Representative Byron Donalds, who's going to, I believe, be the next governor of the state of Florida. Byron said, and I quote, "Florida launched the first space race, and Florida will win the next one. Every American who walked on the moon left Earth from Florida's coast. As governor, I'll fight to bring NASA headquarters home, create thousands of high-paying jobs, and ensure the next giant leap starts right here in the Sunshine State." And then from our Senator Ashley Moody, who's running against a socialist from the DSA, Ashley said, and I quote, "The Space Academy belongs in Florida, America's launch pad to the stars. I'm excited to work with the administration to ensure our nation's next generation of space leaders is educated, trained, and prepared for the future, right here on Florida's Space Coast." And former Governor and U.S. Senator Rick Scott. Rick said, quote, "Florida leads the world in space exploration. The Sunshine State is critical to America's future on the final frontier. It's why I fought to save the Space Coast when I was governor. The Space Force Academy belongs in the Sunshine State. It's already where the voyages begin, and a natural fit to train the best and the brightest Space Coast cadet, Space Coast cadets for future generations." I'd like to think that President Trump is part of his legacy, and part of his legacy here in Florida would be that of support for bringing the Space Academy here to the Sunshine State. This is where it belongs. And by the way, there is a petition. If you go to the website for the Florida Republican Party, that's Florida, www.florida.gop. That's Florida.gop, Florida.gop. There's a website where you can sign the petition
And I suggest to everybody to get in that mode of signing a petition, and let's go ahead and get behind this effort to bring space travel preparation right here. Well, as we're getting ready to look at the gubernatorial race in Florida, it's amazing how David Jolly has aligned himself with the socialist candidate, Ms. Nixon. And I always have this question about how many people in my state are possibly falling for this nonsense on socialism. But I can tell you that in this election coming up, there's not going to be many gray areas. You're going to have the position of the Republicans and Byron Donalds, and you're going to have the petition of the real wacky left-wing socialist that David Jolly has been cozying up to. And the people that are really panicking are the mainline Democrats, mainline liberals, mainline centrists, because their party is being hijacked. And though it's a party when it's a primary, but when you bring in all the people in a general election, that's a whole different animal. But let's talk about one or two of the issues with Byron Donalds. He was at an event here at TECO. He's at an event here today with Governor Ron DeSantis. Sort of a Republican gathering. It's going to be, we'll have some things to talk about with the governor on the same platform. And of course, there's no doubt that he will support the nominee as he sat out the primary. But in November, you're going to get an opportunity to vote yourself. You're going to get a chance to increase the homestead exemption. You're going to get a chance to increase the homestead exemption by a wide, wide, wide margin. And you're hearing from various aspects of government, whether it's mayors, city council, county commissions, police departments, sheriff's departments, because this would be a significant realignment of where services would be paid for from. And Byron Donalds says that he will, without a doubt, move to eliminate all property taxes. I like to say sometimes that all means all. So, he also, at TECO, said he wanted to move through a state tax and budget reform commission that would meet every 20 years. And by the way, that commission is set to meet next year. Constitutional Revision Commission. But he wants to focus on taxes and probably some aspects of DOGE, which is waste, fraud, and abuse. The Republican nominee said, and I quote, "Whether the amendment passes or not, we're going to be using that commission in order to do a full top-to-bottom review of all taxes and fees. Still setting a goal for repealing homestead property taxes in Florida overall. Pass or fail,
we're bringing this back anyway next year through the Tax and Budget Reform Commission. What that means is this: the commission will meet and they will bring forth recommendations that will be adjustments to the Florida Constitution in the 2028 presidential election ballot. And he has said that if this November, if the people vote down the property tax or the rollback in significant or really adding to a large number of your, a large value of your home to be covered by the homestead exemption, if it fails in November through this commission, he will work to bring it back in 2 years. So, time to start looking at the issues. 877-943-9673. This is the briefing. I'll be right back.

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0: back. 877-943-9673. This is The Briefing, and I'm Bill Bunkley, the host of The Bill Bunkley Show. I believe we now have landfall. Let me check this out. I think we have Eduardo. I think we have landfall. Let me just confirm this. It's moving on shore, which would be a good thing, so it doesn't have a chance to increase any further per our conversation. Okay, let's see what we got here. ABC News reporting headline, Tropical Storm Eduardo makes landfall, will bring heavy rain to Texas. Made landfall, storm surge of 1 to 3 feet is possible, and wind gusts up to 60 miles an hour, could be a tornado or two as well, primarily over parts of southwest Louisiana, southeast Texas tonight on into the evening. And I'm just seeing here 4 to 6 inches of rain. So, the good thing for the great people of Texas is that now that it's moved on shore, it's not going to do any more of an increase in terms of not only the storm, the size of the storm, all the aspects, because as soon as that gets into moves into land, it just really works on slowing down all of those counterclockwise winds. Just looking at a couple of other things here. Okay. A lot of options. Well, I want to talk a little bit about, we're now getting ready to go into the time of fall. Most of you probably know that next Monday is Labor Day. And pretty much everything is staggered, but Labor Day speaks to the unofficial end of summer. And it's a day, especially as people have been working through the heat, working in many jobs behind the scenes that produces the services, produces the things that we love and use every day. And so we're going to be honoring in just a couple of days the workers that make all of that happen, and we're going to be moving into September and October. And now is a time when I know that I really look forward to summer. I'm one that I enjoy daylight savings time. So there's going to be a time where some of you do have some honest-to-goodness, you know, challenges with the adjustments, but it looks like the Congress is not going to be doing anything to make daylight saving time permanent. So what's going to happen is you're going to get going to be a day coming up where you're going to get an extra hour of sleep, and you're going to move your clocks forward by an hour. And so as we get ready for the midterm elections, this vote is going to be, the campaign's going to be in September and October, obviously, and then we will be voting early in November. And even though the primaries are an election that many people sit out, what I wanted to encourage you today would be to begin thinking about how important the midterm election is. And now is the time to start speaking to members of your family, members of your friends, and start having a discussion about what has happened the last few months, where we've seen this surge of a socialist wing of the Democrat Party wanting to eliminate everything we hold dear. And I wanted to mention this because I don't want you to be lulled into thinking, look, hey, man, you know what? We're a red state. We're a solid red state. We've got a million plus voters over the Democrats. We're going to be fine. No, no, no. I don't believe it's going to happen this time, but the pendulum of politics swings back and forth. Now, the president is working overtime to do something that I think only two or three other presidents have ever done, and that is to maintain the majority in the United States House and United States Senate in a midterm election. And the Democrats and the socialists, you know, socialists or communists, you get all that Marxism in there, you get all the Iranian radicals as well, and they're all working together to undermine the United States of America. And what's going to happen is, in the midterm elections, should the Democrats win the U.S. House of Representatives, I don't think they have a chance to win the Senate, and I'm kind of neutral on what I think this far out as far as the United States House. But if they get in there, all you're going to be hearing about after the election, all the way to January when the new members of Congress are sworn in, you're going to hear three things: impeachment, impeachment, impeachment. And I don't want you to forget about the Russian hoax. It was a big, huge hoax. The president was absolutely right. And those who oppose him are still in the mode of doing whatever they need to do to bring him down. But the job's not finished. And so what we do in paying attention and what we do to get out the vote, like-minded people like you and I who are conservative in our worldview, others that are also have a Christian worldview, and those that have a Jewish worldview, this is getting to be the time not a single person on our side of the ledger, our side of the team, needs to be sitting home when it comes to this midterm election. Whether you legally qualify and vote by mail, whether you vote by way of early voting, or if you vote on election day. If we want to preserve the freedom that we have for 250 years, let us not begin to lose that officially with this midterm election in the year of our 250th celebration. We are at the back end of how long a republic such as ours would be able to last. And the only way we're going to be able to last is by a whole lot of participation. Maybe some of you that don't usually pay attention, some people that you're not engaged. But, you know, I think the Lord's given it to us. It's, you know, he's given us choice. Are we going to choose, each and every one of us, to do our part to maintain our country, to maintain our nation? And that is a charge I give to you today. This Labor Day, Labor Day weekend, begin thinking about what it means to live in this country. And if you travel abroad, I hope you'll have a renewal of spirit to engage yourself and others to keep America strong. I'll be right back.
1: This is our sin, but I still believe.
2: With SRN News, I'm Bob Agnew in Washington. Republicans and Democrats are in agreement on Capitol Hill. Nobody wants a government shutdown, and lawmakers on both sides of the aisle say that they want to keep the government up and running so they can focus on the midterm elections. U.S. forces launched new strikes today on targets connected to Iran's Revolutionary Guard. President Trump says that the U.S. strikes have left Iran in what he called a failed state. The president also said the strikes were carried out in retaliation for Iran attempting to place more mines in the Strait of Hormuz. Also, the president today said that the oil deal with Venezuela has been good for both countries. Tropical storm Edward has made landfall along the Texas-Louisiana border after picking up a late burst of strength in the Gulf of Mexico. It was a losing session on Wall Street today at the closing bell. The Dow was down by 407 points, and the NASDAQ lost 356. This is SRN News.
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8: This afternoon, expect a mix of clouds and sun with a few showers and a thunderstorm reaching a high of 92. Tonight, there will be a couple of evening showers and a thunderstorm with mostly cloudy skies and a low of 76. Tomorrow, anticipate intervals of clouds and sun with a chance of heavy thunderstorms in the afternoon as temperatures climb to 89. I'm meteorologist Jason Caterina. That's your exclusive AccuWeather forecast on AM 930, The Answer.

We're back. Bill Bunkley here. This is the briefing on Salem Radio, broadcasting all across Central Florida, Florida from our studio in Tampa. And our phone line is open at 877-943-9673. Well, this is the cycle. This is the time of the year where I'm not really excited about our members of Congress, both in the U.S. House or the U.S. Senate. You see, they have been out on vacation, what, summer recess, 3 weeks, 4 weeks? They came back yesterday, and they're just trying to spend a few days to do a couple of things, and then they will leave again and be gone so they can campaign for re-election. We have allowed the members of Congress to be so unaccountable. And I'm talking collective. I have friends that are into Congress, obviously. But collectively, we've got a crisis with our federal deficit, big crisis. We got a crisis with Social Security, got a crisis with Medicare, all because they have been mismanaged by the Congress, and they have kicked the can down the road, and they've pimped on the money that was paid into the so-called trust funds that are not there, because those trust funds get swept, money's taken out, and all you have is a government IOU. There's one thing I want to go back to, and that is during the presidency of George W. Bush. During that time, today we would say it is shameful, but during that time, there was conversations, there was work that was happening to privatize Social Security. Now, how would you privatize Social Security? Well, you would privatize it because you would take the money that comes in. I paid pretty much all of my life. I paid the upper rate for Social Security all of my life. So I paid a lot of money in. Also paid a lot of money in for Medicare all of my life. And oh, by the way, I was self-employed, so a lot of times, you know, when you work for somebody and you're an employee, your employer picks up part of the overall IRS requirement for wages. But when you're self-employed, you pay both sides. So I have paid richly because I've been self-employed most of my life and still am today with our corporations, in addition to my work here as an employee of Salem Radio. But, you know, back in the George Bush era, there were some very smart people who wanted to privatize Social Security, and by privatizing it, they wanted to take all that money that was coming in, and they wanted to invest it in our stock markets. I'm not going to take the time to do the math, but even if it was simply put into the S&P 500 all these years, there are sound, safe, blue chip companies. You can ask Warren Buffett about this, because he and Charlie Unger, I mean, they are the two poster guys for buy and hold. If we would have done that and taken all this money out of the hands of the politicians all these decades,
you wouldn't have an insolvency problem with Social Security. Because your money and my money that's been paid in, it's been robbed to pay for so many government programs that are unnecessary. And instead of staying and working, two back-to-back, how many of you get, let's say, 8, 9, 10, how many of you get 8, 9, 10 weeks off this time of the year? How many of you have lifetime provided medical insurance? And by the way, the best coverage that can be had anywhere on the face of the United States as members of Congress. So through the years, they have voted to take care of themselves. And this is bipartisan complaint. And some people run to get into the Congress because of the benefits. I don't have any particular person in mind, but you can imagine with these benefits, it's pretty inviting. We've got a border that was out of control. We got a lot of people that are here illegally, and you and I, who have been citizens not just for a day, for a long time, you know, we demand that people who are not here legally must not be allowed to vote. How do you begin to deal with that? You pass the SAFE Act. That 84% or so of Americans support. You pass it. That says you got to have a government-issued ID to get a ballot and vote. You've got to prove that you are a U.S. citizen before you vote.

review certain areas of the budget to bring forth a proposal for spending. You got different silos, like you got a military silo. Think of a grain. They call it an elevator where you store grain. You may have grain here. You got different of these very large tubes that go up in the air called a silo. Well, you got a pot of money for the military, pot of money for education, pot of money for FAA, roads, et cetera, et cetera. And here we are at where they're just off. They're away. And they wouldn't stay. Some of the senators ask for Majority Leader Thune in the Senate, can we just skip going home and pass some of these things? He didn't do it. And you see, even though right now I can be critical of some of the Republican leaders, it doesn't matter. Because the Democrats have done the same thing, and believe you me, they would do the same thing now. The last thing they want is fairness in elections. Hate to say that. It's not an overstatement. So there was one thing that had to get done for sure. We don't, in the Florida legislature, I've said this ad nauseum, in Florida, we have to have a balanced budget. We can't have a deficit budget. That's a blessing. And then the Florida Constitution only calls for one thing of the legislature to do each year, is to meet and to hammer out a budget that's balanced. So we have committee meetings during the eight-week session, and about 2 or 3 weeks in, we start having appropriation meetings, again with these different silos. And you have all these different line items, but not a perfect exercise, but it is an exercise that by the time we get done, we've got a budget that's been worked on. Well, the government doesn't do that, the federal government. What they do is they just pass temporary funding to get past the next important date. So today, the Florida House of Representatives voted 370-48 to do another extension to the budget, because the budget was set to run out here shortly. Oh, you don't want that happening when you're out running for re-election. So look at this bipartisan vote, 370-48. Isn't that amazing? Isn't that amazing? To kick the can down the road, we got a budget until December 11th. And oh, when we get there, then you're going to have Christmas. And a likely scenario is after a few days, well, we're gonna wait until all the new members of the Congress are sworn in. So we'll do another 30, 60 day, whatever it is, extension until after the first of the year. And they've been doing this over and over and over and over and over and over. You see, October 1 is when the existing funds were due to expire. That's the start of the fiscal year for the federal government. They should have a budget that was broken apart, tweaked, evaluated, voted on the various aspects, and brought to the table. They don't. The other thing, if they really wanted to do their job, and this goes to everybody, you do what's called zero-based budgeting. You see what happens now?

0: they sort of take this year's budget, and it happens in the legislature. You take this year's budget, and you start looking at the line items, and you end up just changing the line items and changing things that are being emphasized with the funding, rather than starting at zero and building a budget from the ground up. Boy, that would be a novel idea, wouldn't it? It's kind of like if you had to do a great big overhaul with your financial budget and your family. Maybe you got carried away with credit cards, vacations, putting them on plastic, or using PayPal because you get free interest, or a firm. But you know, a point comes where you got to pay the piper. You know what I mean? And so, they got this done. So they just kind of, pat themselves on the back and clean their hands off because, bipartisan, they all cleared a way for them to take a whole lot of time off between now and Election Day in November. Instead of passing a budget every year, doing the work they were paid to do, even if it was the only thing they were taking up. But we've allowed the federal bureaucracy something. Now, some of the founding fathers wanted this strong central government. But many of the founding fathers didn't want a strong central government for this reason. And they were the founding fathers that believed the tipping balance should be for states' rights and not federal rights. So now we give both Democrats and Republicans a whole lot of time to get out there, go out there, kiss the baby, shake hands, tell half-truths, and they're clear until after the election. And then some of them are going to be lame duck because they got beat. Some of them have been beaten already because of the primaries, and then we get into the general election. There'll be another group. But when I told you a few days ago that the national debt crossed $40 trillion, and every second, $60,000 was adding to the debt. At least that's what it was, 2 weeks ago when I briefed on this? It's just disgusting. It's ugly. It doesn't have to be this way. So if they don't get their act together, not only do we have the invasion of illegal individuals to our country, and we've got a budget that's out of hand. It's just like if all your credit cards were on the verge of blowing up, and the only thing you can do sometimes is say, I'm going to file bankruptcy. And the sad part about it is, there was a time, you may not remember this, there was a time where you became in debt. And if you couldn't pay your bills, if you ran up bills, especially recklessly, they'd put you in prison. It's called debtor's prison. Today, every few years, you can get credit cards and run them up, file for Chapter 7 bankruptcy. Just give it a few months, maybe a year or so, and you get your first one, a second one. I don't know them individually, but I've heard of people who have filed bankruptcy 3, 4, 5 times as they keep ripping off financial institutions, running up debt with no intention to pay it off. Sounds a little bit like our federal government, unfortunately. And we've had some people in the last few years who said, you don't worry about it, because if that happens, we're just going to you know, start over again. And boy, you talk about hyperinflation. If they were to do that, like, hey, we're just not going to pay the bill. We're going to start over. My, oh, my. That would be the demise of the United States of America. So, not the most positive briefing today, but something that you need to be aware of. Certainly our theme, something to think about. But you know what? As a Christ follower, I'm at ease. I got joy. No matter what happens, I know where I'm going, and I hope you have that assurance too. I'm Bill Bunkley. Don't go away. Be right back.
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5: Foundations of Freedom, a look at America's founding principles and the leaders who shaped our nation.
6: Ronald Reagan understood that liberty could never be taken for granted. In 1967, he warned Americans, freedom is a fragile thing, and it's never more than one generation away from extinction. President Reagan knew the freedoms secured by one generation were not guaranteed to survive to the next. Today, as socialistic ideas that place greater power in the hands of government gain renewed support, Reagan's warning carries even greater weight. Freedom is more than inheritance. It's a responsibility, one we all share. Every generation must fight for the principles that made self-government possible. Freedom only survives when each generation chooses to defend it. So, do we have the courage to defend and protect what is being challenged, the very principles that made America the greatest experiment in history?

We're back. Bill Bunkley here. And this is the briefing on Salem Radio. We'll wrap up the final hour today. Really appreciate each and every one of you being with us today. You know, we talk about some difficult things here because I hope that, you know, that there'll be times where I'm just going to tell you like it is. And because we're at some inflection points that just sugarcoating things is not the solution. But I really want to tell you that of all of my life's journeys, especially back in 2018 when I got diagnosed with AML leukemia. But I'm also back to where the recession in the 80s. Man, I took a big hit. So there have been, just like you, there have been a lot of learning experiences, losses, disappointments, also mountaintop experiences, great successes, business deals. But then I've dealt with this ongoing, medical thing, and now I'm going to have radiation for 3.5-4 weeks on my upper chest here. Not heavy-duty radiation. It's the skin-type cancer, basal cell deal. And, I have my moments, but you know what? I gave my life to Jesus Christ because I believe he is who he said he was. And I have continued to do what I believe is my mission, not only here at Salem Radio, but in Tallahassee. And I'm a conservative. But I can tell you at this point in my life that we've been through some tough things. And it looks like some of the topics we talked about today, if our Congress doesn't get our act together, it's going to be some hardships. Hopefully they will. But when you get to that point where you have a great relationship with the Lord and you have a trust, I mean, I know when I take my last breath, I know where I'm going. And my wish for you is that you would come to that realization in your life as well. And that's why we're here on our Christian teaching and talk side. And of course, conservative principles match up with Scripture beautifully. And so I just hope that when we have briefings like this, that you know that my trust is not in the federal government. My trust is in nothing of this world. That my trust for myself and my family, that trust is in the things of God. And so, especially for many of you who are seniors and are precious veterans, I just want to leave that with you for something for you to contemplate, because I believe it's a number one priority. Well, that'll wrap things up for today with the briefing. Yes, ma'am. Yes, sir. Be back tomorrow at 3. Until then, have a wonderful evening. God bless, and we'll see you later.

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1: With SRN News, I'm Bob Agnew in Washington. Republicans and Democrats are in agreement on Capitol Hill. Nobody wants a government shutdown, and lawmakers on both sides of the aisle say that they want to keep the government up and running so they can focus on the midterm elections. U.S. forces launched new strikes today on targets connected to Iran's Revolutionary Guard. President Trump says that the U.S. strikes have left Iran in what he called a failed state. The president also said the strikes were carried out in retaliation for Iran attempting to place more mines in the Strait of Hormuz. Also, the president today said that the oil deal with Venezuela has been good for both countries. Tropical storm Edward has made landfall along the Texas-Louisiana border after picking up a late burst of strength in the Gulf of Mexico. It was a losing session on Wall Street today at the closing bell. The Dow was down by 407 points, and the NASDAQ lost 356. This is SRN News.
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3: Tonight, expect a chance of a thunderstorm in some areas early on, transitioning to partly cloudy skies later. The temperature will drop to 76. As for tomorrow, anticipate a mix of sun and clouds with a chance of a thunderstorm reaching a high of 91. In the evening, there may be thunderstorms in certain parts of the area. Otherwise, it'll be mostly cloudy with a low of 77. I'm meteorologist Jason Caterina. That's your exclusive AccuWeather forecast on AM 930, The Answer.
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5: Welcome to Secular. Will Haynes here, joined by Jordan Secular momentarily. But this is a big one. This one is out of the Times Union newspaper, which serves the capital area of New York, reported on this yesterday afternoon, and it's already making waves. A New York prosecutor, an assistant attorney general in the office of the New York attorney general, is claiming that Letitia James' office, the attorney general of New York, directed him to target President Trump as well as President Trump's people within his circle. And here's what it is. It was an email sent to the entire agency saying that he had been directed specifically by the Investor Protection Bureau chief, who is his boss, to, quote, target Trump himself, Truth Social, Hewlett Packard, which is in the middle of a merger that needs DOJ approval. And it goes on to, quote, saying, without having a credible reason for targeting this organizations or individuals. This email went to 2,000 people in the office of the attorney general, and then all of a sudden started vanishing from people's inboxes. They later got an agency-wide email from the general counsel for Letitia James, the attorney general, and informed employees that there was an internal matter and that no one in the office was, quote, in danger, according to three people familiar with the communication. We also see what this individual wrote in the email that said, quote, if you believe Trump is using the DOJ attorneys to prosecute his enemies and further his political interest, you should find it equally troubling that Tish James, their boss, the Attorney General of New York, is doing exactly the same thing. He wrote, I ask that you not serve as Tish's personal attorneys by targeting her political enemies. Instead, I hope you choose to prosecute crimes and find the individuals accountable rather than targeting individuals and then finding crimes. Folks, this is a whistleblower within the New York Attorney General's office. There is a lot to discuss here. So I want to hear from you. Call 1-800-684-3110. Is this surprising that the Attorney General of New York is targeting her political enemies? Or is it to be expected from this office? Call me, 1-800-684-3110. The ACLJ already has our attorneys working on this. Jordan will be with me in the next segment to discuss all of this and how you can get involved along with the ACLJ. But it's quite shocking to read those words from an Assistant Attorney General, Daniel Weisenfeld, in the New York Attorney General's office, saying, I ask you not to serve as Tisha's personal attorneys by targeting her political enemies. We knew all along that was her goal. She said it when she campaigned to be the Attorney General of New York. We know that she found a way to bring a civil suit against the president in New York. At the same time, she was accused of doing actual mortgage fraud in Virginia, with that house in Norfolk, in Brooklyn. We're going to break it all down in the next segment, and Jordan will be joining me, 1-800-684-3110 to join me on air. And I want to say thank you to our ACLJ champions and members. You came through in a big way in August. Not just for the ACLJ, but also for our clients. The support that you showed during our impact match was great. It will enable the ACLJ to keep fighting in so many crucial fights across the country. So thank you for your support, and we'll be right back with more on Seculo.
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5: Welcome back to Seculo. We're breaking this down for you. As a assistant attorney general in the New York Attorney General's office, Letitia James, you've heard of her maybe on this broadcast for years, as she ran on going after President Trump, successfully got a verdict in New York court about a civil case where it was trying to say that he defrauded banks by overvaluing things on paper. Meanwhile, she did that exact thing, but in order to get more favorable mortgage rates when it comes to properties in Norfolk, Virginia, Brooklyn, New York, but nothing to see there. We know that it has been her goal publicly to get the president, but to some degree, you still think, it's political rhetoric. Yeah. There's no one inside her AG's office actually saying it. You know, you can create that culture without having to actually give those directives. Right. Well, what we're seeing, according to this Assistant Attorney General, Daniel Weisenfeld, is that he sent a company-wide, and company meaning agency-wide, email on Friday. and said, hey, guess what? Letitia James and my boss here in the Investor Protection Bureau aren't focusing on the right things. They're just saying, get Trump and his allies. They're making political enemies lists and asking for them to find crimes to fit the people.
12: That's right. I mean, when you look at this, you say, we want you to focus your time here. So he laid it out. He said, go after Trump himself, go after Truth Social, go after Hewlett Packard because Trump DOJ approved that merger. So we want to look at that too. And again, they had no credible reason. So they just got a list of here's the people or companies that have been associated with President Trump. So you've got the social media company, you've got a tech company, and President Trump himself. And the list went on. And then there wasn't any reason given. There wasn't like a, you know, usually when you start these investigations, it's because of a reason. Someone like a whistleblower comes to you from inside a company. You're doing the normal kind of due diligence, and maybe a different division within the New York government says, we believe there's been a tax issue. You know, the tax division could bring it to the attorney general's office. You know, that would be normal courses, investigators, the police, security services that are looking at financial transactions, all of that. And what we see here is a assistant AG saying, we didn't get any of that information. We had nothing to start with. It wasn't like, hey, because Donald Trump did X, Y, and Z, we would like you to look at A, B, and C. It was, let's see if you can find anything illegal that we could sue Donald Trump over. And you know, you mentioned the one case they were able to bring over property, which, again, is one that is on hold now as we speak because the president is the president. You can't keep those lawsuits have to all stall out while he's president of the United States. But this, again, shows that this is continuing because this is an email that went out on Friday, not Friday 3 years ago, but Friday, like last week, like just, you know, and this is again, a handful of days ago. And you know, that this assistant AG in New York likely is probably not a huge, Trump supporter. Maybe they are. But you know, the system inside New York in the attorney general's office, especially under, Letitia James and these appointees, to get to that level would be people that would be vetted, people that we brought in because they share the same ideas. It's not supposed to be about politics with the attorney general's office, but let's get truthful. They run as politicians. So usually they would share the same political ideas as well. That being said, that should all be able to be true. And you don't make a political enemies list to prosecute. And you know, President Trump and this DOJ has gotten a lot of flack for investigating former officials who it appeared targeted the Trump administration unlawfully. And they're being targeted with saying, oh, that is some kind of a list of those we just want to get. That's just our political opponents that we want to take down. No, it was people that they believe were engaged in wrongdoing. I mean, they made the FBI and DOJ look bad. They've really tarnished the reputation of Department of Justice and the IRS and others. We've seen that happen. And so you look at the Jim Comeys. You look at what they did. You look at former CIA directors and national security, and you decide, you know, marching into the White House without any approval to sit down and talk to send FBI agents in to talk to staff that had been there for, you know, 48 hours because you knew they weren't the typical Washington insiders that would have the stone walls in place for your FBI agents to be stopped at the door. Jim Comey did that. That's worthy of an investigation. It's worth he admitted to doing it. So why not be able to investigate? If you tweet out and search out what it means to get rid of somebody,
5: right? 8647.
12: Right. And you're looking at whether or not I should send that. Hey, you can investigate that when you're talking about the president of the United States, and that means removing them, and that means getting rid of them, and a lot of other people would read that as a much more of a threat or a call to action as a threat. So those are not investigating political opponents just because. You're investigating them for a reason. And here I think this assistant attorney general, Will, his issue was not probably that it was Donald Trump or Hewlett Packard. It was that they were just being told by their higher ups, go after these people, and that's it. They didn't have a briefing paper of research. They didn't have another agency that gave them hundreds of pages from the FBI that said, you need, this is what we found, or the New York Bureau of Investigation, the New York Tax Authority, that anything like that to say that we feel like there's been a violation of law for these individuals that were listed or corporations that were listed. That would have probably been a very different, it might not have even been right then, but it would have been very different. This is like the worst of the worst is when you have an assistant AG say, they just gave us political targets to go after.
13: Right, right. Once again, we assumed they were politically targeting people,
12: yeah,
13: but not this explicit. The bosses were giving the marching
12: raw,
13: orders.
12: Right, like this raw, right. Like just from your boss. Go see if you can find something. We can bring a lawsuit against Donald Trump personally, against his company, or against any kind of businesses that did work with that Trump administration.
13: Here's what's wild about this as well. Once again, he says in this email, I ask that you not serve as Tisha's personal attorneys by targeting her political enemies. Instead, I hope you choose to prosecute crimes and find the individuals accountable rather than targeting individuals and then finding crimes. That harkens back to Joseph Stalin's chief of his secret police, who once said famously, show me the man, I'll show you the crime.
12: Right.
13: He's saying, don't be like Joseph Stalin's regime here,
12: right,
13: which is wild. But then you get further down into this. Why is he doing this? Once again, when you look at state's attorney general's office, you think about there were 2,000 people that received this email. There are going to be people, even if it's a run by someone who won the office that you disagree with politically, someone like Letitia James. There are going to be people that believe in the rule of law in these offices. And we have represented whistleblowers here at the ACLJ. We know what they put them through,
12: oh, yeah,
13: how they try to completely starve them out. Literally, by cutting off their pay and any sort of being able to get income for their family if they are a whistleblower. Here, one, Letitia James' office said he's on leave with pay, but he opened the email with this, and it's going to have to be edited. But he said, the best part of having a lot of money, and it was a lot more colorful than that, is being able to tell the truth without fear of consequences. So here we go. He was projecting that there's a lot of other people that believe this, that see the wrong that's happening in this office. I'm financially secure enough. He's only been a assistant attorney general here for 2 years. I don't know his background. I don't know if he was in private practice, made a lot of money, wanted to go work for the government or what. But he is saying, I'm not concerned about losing my job, so I'm going to speak truth now. And part of what he was concerned about is that Letitia James' office was, quote, using significant public taxpayer dollars to target convenient public enemies while taking no action against, quote, rampant nonprofit homeless shelter fraud and anti-Semitic crimes in and around synagogues. These are two issues here at the ACLJ we talk about almost every single day, definitely every week. One, crimes, anti-Semitic crime that's going on. They're not focusing on, he says that. And also the fraud, the use of taxpayer money and charities that are taking grants to have things like homeless shelters that are defrauding the taxpayer. They're not spending the time going after these two items because they're too busy going after convenient public enemies. That's why, and we're going to get into it more in the next segment, we are filing a state FOIL request. That's Freedom of Information Law in New York to get to the bottom of this because we know there were records generated. They just tried to delete them.
12: That's right. They've got his, and we've got the email. So the email, people have it, even though they deleted it from the servers. We have the names. A lot of times you don't get the names, Will. Right. We already have the names. So we've got a head start here in this Freedom of Information request to New York, a bigger head start than we usually get. We have the specific targets. We have that there was no reasoning. We know who told the attorney to do this. And more names keep coming out as we speak on the show today. Give us a call at 1-800-684-3110. Let us know what you think. It's starting to unravel at an interesting time.
13: That's right. And folks, once again, we want to thank you for your support in the month of August. You made everything we do possible. And so we want to say thank you. Welcome to the all-new ACLJ app.
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13: Welcome back to Seculo. We're breaking this down for you as this whistleblower from the New York Attorney General's office came forward and alleges that the office is focused not on things that they should be, such as homeless shelter fraud, where people are abusing the system, fraudulently taking either taxpayer dollars or public dollars, donations, and not fulfilling the services. He calls that a rampant issue, as well as anti-Semitic crimes in and around synagogues. Those things are being ignored while the Attorney General of New York and her deputies, if you will, are targeting convenient public enemies to significant public taxpayer expense. Jordan, we're finding more as we go. There's a new interesting article the New York Post just dropped. Like, I'm telling you, as we're going along, this drip is happening. But the Investor Protection Bureau chief, who was the boss of this assistant attorney general, has a history of not liking Trump as well.
12: Oh, yeah. So she was at the DOJ before becoming this guy's boss and the head of the Investor Protection Bureau, which, again, that's why they would have overseen any, you know, business transactions like the HP transaction that he listed in the email. It's just, hey, we need to go after HP just because they didn't like the fact that the merger or the proposed merger and that the Trump administration was okay with that. President Trump personally, in a financial capacity, and others associated with President Trump. Well, she was actually at DOJ. Now, in 2021 was when she filed the complaint, but in 2017, so just a year after President Trump takes office, she was let go from the DOJ. She filed a lawsuit for wrongful termination that was settled under the Biden administration's DOJ. So as the court case went, we have no idea how the court case was going for her or whether or not it was likely she was going to be successful. But the Biden administration settled it for nearly $800,000, $795,000 to be exact. And she picks up this job in Letitia James' attorney general's office in New York at the same time. So she goes right from the DOJ, has a partisan and a personal. So she's got this personal ongoing battle with the president and the president's administration. So you see why it's bigger than just Trump and why that list of people that he put out wasn't just going after President Trump. It was like anyone associated with and any companies associated with that might have benefited or because of a policy decision from the president. And then she gets picked up by this office, and that's the attorney. The head of that Investor Protection Bureau that is the director who told this assistant AG to go after Trump. So she kept this ongoing. And that's again, you got to start putting all these pieces together. This is someone, again, had a personal and likely political vendetta against the president, got one of those solved by the 4 years during the Biden administration and a settlement, because she didn't have to fight out the case. They just paid her to settle it. We have no idea if she would have won that case or not.
13: Well, even the timeline of that, Jordan, she didn't bring it until it was a different attorney general.
12: Oh, yeah.
13: She was let go in December of 2017.
12: Right.
13: So while that was in the first full year of President Trump's term, she did not file it until the first year of Biden's term.
12: Right.
13: The case wasn't filed until 2021, and then it was settled in 2023. Right. So 6 years after she was let go is when it was settled, but it was 4 years after she was let go before she even brought the case. There was a change of administration.
12: And you see, we talk about lawfare.
13: Right.
12: Lawfare is not quick because the legal system acts slowly, and you can wait years sometimes. You have different statutes of limitations to bring different allegations and charges and complaints, as she did. So she waited. She said, I'm not going to do this against the DOJ I just got fired from. I'm going to wait until maybe there's a friendly DOJ, and they'll just settle it, right? Because they're not going to want to fight me over these issues that I'm alleging, even if I'm incorrect. And that what I'm seeking, she knows the DOJ, $800,000 is a lot of individual money, but it's nothing when it comes to the Department of Justice budget, especially to settle something like this. And I can go get a job with my friend Letitia James, being the head of the Investor Protection Bureau, which is a huge part of the New York Attorney General's office because of where it's located in the financial district, that office in New York City, where most of the biggest, the biggest financial transactions are going through in the world.
13: So I'm going to let some people in on a little inside baseball here about how the ACLJ works. As so many of you supported this work in August, and we're so thankful for you standing with us yesterday afternoon, this article comes out. This is from a small local newspaper in the capital region of New York.
12: Yep.
13: I see it. What's the first thing I do? One, I think we've got a lead for the show tomorrow. But the second thing I do is I send it immediately to Jordan and Jay.
12: Yeah.
13: And I say, look at this. Very interesting. Knowing they know exactly what to do. And what is the first thing you and your dad both immediately said? We need to get a state version of the FOIA, which is in this case, it's called FOIL, Freedom of Information Law, in New York. There's clearly records there because there was an email on a government server that was then deleted. So they get our attorneys, give them their marching orders immediately, start saying, get this. We got to get it out fast because we already know they're taking steps to getting things deleted off their server.
12: Right. They are taking things off the servers. So, what we have now is probably what we will have. It's whatever that attorney who got put on leave took with him that was printed or, saved somewhere else. Because they went into the server and removed this email. It went to every single employee of the New York State Attorney General's office. They tried to reply all as they were removing the email and say it was an internal matter, that it was that it had to do with an employee and that they were going to investigate it that way. Of course, they try to say, no one should be worried or concerned. I guess maybe people were worried or concerned that they were violating the law based off what he was saying, or potentially at least violating legal ethics, which could get you disbarred and get you in serious trouble or an investigation by the DOJ, the big DOJ, into the New York Attorney General's office about whether they are unlawfully politically targeting their enemies, their political enemies. I mean, so again, when you have someone like this, and this is not an unnamed whistleblower, this is not someone who came and said, oh, I'm just going to come. I want to have that protection of immunity. I don't want people to know my name, unnamed. No, this person is named. They knew they'd be named. They knew they'd be retaliated against. Now they're still being paid. That limits some of their ability to speak. They do put that at risk if they do talk. But again, when you read this, you realize this is someone who I have no idea where their politics are. Someone who was pushed and felt like they were being told to find crimes for people because their bosses didn't like the politics those people or companies may have benefited from and they didn't say in any kind of illegal way, and they said they were given no reason. So they weren't provided a report that says, hey, like we did from this.
13: Right.
12: It wasn't like we just said, we're going to talk about Letitia James today because we feel like talking about Letitia James.
13: Right.
12: No, we're doing it because there's a report. Something came out, a whistleblower who put out an email to the entire, that's pretty high up, to the entire New York AG's office, accusing the AG and her top deputies of politically targeting, using lawfare, their political enemies.
13: That's right. And if you have questions about this, because we get results, we've actually seen a lot more results in this era of going directly to the states, because that's where a lot of these issues are happening at this point. But if you've got questions, call us 1-800-684-3110. We've got a lot more ahead. We're going to keep breaking this down. We have Jeff Balaban joining us in segment five as well. But call us at 1-800-684-3110 to talk to us on air.
17: With SRN News, I'm Keith Peters in Washington. Explosions have been seen over the southern Jordanian city of Aqaba as Iran says it is retaliating for U.S. strikes. The U.S. military has hit targets in Iran, and Tehran has fired missiles and drones in response. Iranian officials say the latest U.S. attacks Tuesday hit a house hosting a wedding, killing two people. President Trump says the strikes targeted Iranian radar systems. A Utah judge is hearing arguments about whether there's enough evidence against the man accused of killing Charlie Kirk to put him on trial for aggravated murder. Attorneys were presenting final arguments today. On Wall Street, the Dow down by 419 points, the NASDAQ dropping 271, with the S&P 500 lower by 54. More details at SRNNews.com.
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3: Tonight, expect a few evening showers and a thunderstorm with mostly cloudy skies thereafter. The temperature will drop to 76. Tomorrow will bring a mix of clouds and sun along with some intense thunderstorms in the afternoon. The high will reach 89. Tomorrow night, there is a chance of a thunderstorm early, then partly cloudy conditions later on. The low will be around 76. I'm meteorologist Jason Caterina. That's your exclusive AccuWeather forecast on AM 930, The Answer.
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13: Welcome to Seculo's second half hour of the broadcast. And we're talking about this whole situation with this whistleblower in Letitia James's office. But we're also talking about the work that ACLJ is now mobilized to do, to get answers and to try and get documents from the New York Attorney General's office. So our attorneys right now are drafting that to send to New York to start getting documents. And you think historically of all the work we've done, Jordan, as the ACLJ with the Freedom of Information Act with the federal government. And a lot of times in an era like this, when you have a more friendly administration, you're trying to get information of what happened in the previous administration. And we continue to do that work. But right now you have these individuals that are antagonist against the federal government, against the administration that's in power. And what have we seen? We have seen great results already in going to places like California. We have an active one in Maryland that we're defending a group trying to get information about the voter rolls there. We got those responses from both the Department of Justice in California and the Secretary of State's office, where the Secretary of State doesn't even track if they take someone off the rolls for being a non-citizen. And the DOJ said, we have no procedures to prosecute that. So we find out by their responses and what they don't give us even more to dig into. That's exactly why we're going straight to New York with this. And quickly, that was one of the big directives, is we got to get this out fast, because this is, you don't want to give them any time to breathe on this.
12: The longer you give them, the more you find out that, you know, the email wasn't just something that said recalled. It was deleted from their servers.
13: And which that means for 2,000 people, some people were reading the email.
12: Yeah.
13: And then it was taken out of their inbox.
12: Vanished.
13: And then others, they may have seen it and never opened it, and it was vanished. But so whether you'd read it or not, it was gone.
12: Yes.
13: Gone. Reeks of a cover up.
12: So you've got the tech people going in, they're taking it away. And then again, you've got this email that goes out from an assistant to Letitia James, the general counsel. So that would be like kind of like her counsel within the AG's office, her legal counsel, informed the employees that it was, quote, an internal matter, that no one in the office was, quote, in danger. Danger is an interesting word to use, according to three people familiar with the communication. Did they mean in danger of legal problems, or in danger of some kind of violence? Are they trying to put that on this individual? And listen, all we know is we know names. We know that someone was not afraid to put an email out. We know that this only stayed within the DOJ for about, the New York Attorney General's office through the weekend. They're only keeping this through the weekend. And once we got to yesterday afternoon, this was now known outside, broken by one of those newspapers close to Albany.
13: Well, and once again, you start to think, okay, well, do they still have archives of their server? If you're deleting things that could be public records and so quickly, that can raise legal issues within the DOJ.
12: Look, I should explain that too, because that comes up a lot when we file these FOIAs, is, you know, they would say, oh, that was wrongfully sent. Well, and so we removed it from like everyone's account. That does not mean that even if it's deleted there, that they should have been like, what did we call it? What was with Hillary Clinton?
13: The bleach bit.
12: Yeah. That doesn't mean they should be taking the bleach bit or taking the servers out back, of the offices and smashing them.
13: Right.
12: And taking the phones and smashing them. That would be a violation, but it's why you want to move quickly. Why? Because these are actors who have worked for those people who have done just that before and gotten away with it. So you want to make sure you move as quickly as possible to get that to their desk. They've got to preserve those servers. That's something you have to make clear, because that's even different than taking it off of the general server of the emails. Like you said, the backup servers will, because it's an office that deals with law, cases, discovery. Listen, defendants have the right to ask for that information too, and so do the people under the law of the state of New York through their FOIA.
13: And we have a lot more ahead. Stick around, and we're going to keep you updated as we go about the next steps of this FOIL process in New York. Stick around, but we've got Jeff Balaban coming up in the next segment.
0: The following program was pre-recorded for broadcast at this time.
13: Welcome back to Seculo. Will Haynes here, Jordan Seculo in studio with me, and we are also joined by Jeff Balaban, who's going to tell us a little bit about what he's doing. Who's not in Jerusalem right now. I'll give you that a little tease there. But we have talked with Jeff quite often about, the candidate for Senate in Michigan, Dr. Abdul Al-Sayed, his strange fascination with Hassan Piker, who basically got him over the finish line to beat Haley Stevens. That as well as, you know, every anti-Semitic trope you can think of. But he's starting to think, general election coming up. September 11th, 25th anniversary coming up. I got to start deleting those bad tweets I put out years ago. And not too far in the past. Let's go ahead and show people these before we go to Jeff and get his thoughts. One, this is from April of 2020. This is graphic two, says, Hashtag COVID-19 has taken over 3,000 American lives, more than 9/11. I hope that means we'll spend the next 10 years fighting a war for public health and against climate change and poverty, like we launched a global hashtag war on terror after 9/11. First of all, if your social media team is using hashtag war on terror, get a new social media team. But that was in April of 2020. So he was thinking about 9/11, even not in like 9/11 time frame. Normally when that would be still not an appropriate tweet, but still on other people's minds. And then here's the second one. This is from right before the 20th anniversary, actually on the day of the 20th anniversary of 9/11. He put on X, "Today I mourn the 3,000 lives, 6,000 injuries, and infrastructural devastation in New York City perpetrated ignorantly in the name of my faith. Tomorrow, I'll mourn the around a million lives, millions of injuries, and infrastructural devastation in three countries perpetrated ignorantly in the name of my country." Jeff, he deleted these. Is he going to get away with it?
1: You know, is he going to get away with it is the question, not just about these tweets. It's about his entire background, his entire history. We talk about his anti-Semitism, his support for terror, his support for, you know, October 7th. The problem is he really is so anti-America. He hates America so much. And the problem is, again, we always talk about the Overton window, which is what's acceptable in politics. It's brutal that someone like this, with this background, not only wants to run for public office, but has a chance of sitting in the United States Senate.
13: Well, and once again, you think about, you believe people when they tell you things honestly about how they feel about the country, when they say these statements. So the inference there is that why would he want to run for office? Because he fundamentally wants to change the country.

0: approach of the left is to undo the entire basis of what always made America great, what always made America exceptional, is the notion that human dignity vests from the biblical accounts of man being created in God's image. Instead, these are coming from foreign cultures, not coming to America for the opportunity to live the American dream, but really to create an American nightmare. They want to take it and completely invert it into, you know, honestly, what exists in the worst parts of the world. And America remains still the greatest nation ever devised by humanity. And they're trying to destroy it. They don't have anything positive to build. All they know is what they hate. And they say it over and over again. Their target is Judeo-Christian America. Their target is Judeo-Christian culture. And what we believe is good, they believe is evil. What we believe is evil, they believe is good. This is not even close. And again, the fear and the anxiety is that such people are rising to the level of being serious contenders for major elected offices in Washington.
1: Well, and Jeff, when we talk about this, unfortunately, now it's just some people saying the quiet part out loud. It's not like the Democrat Party has not been having this brewing for a long time. You hear people like Jared Moskowitz talk about that this has been a problem that we allowed to get to this point where they're now openly saying it. It's not like they have to hide it anymore. But we go back to what we were talking about earlier in the broadcast, which is this whistleblower out of Letitia James' office that has, and I don't know if you've been following this story, so I'll catch you up briefly, is that he's basically saying there are people within her office as well as her that are giving the directives that you have to go after Trump and associates of Trump. And one of the things he raises, it's almost as if he reads or watches this show. Because it's what we've been saying about the problem with New York and the law enforcement there for a long time. He said that Letitia James is using, quote, significant public taxpayer dollars to target convenient public enemies while taking no action against rampant nonprofit homeless shelter fraud and anti-Semitic crimes in and around synagogues. It's as if he's read our blogs and our material at ACLJ.org. No, he actually knows it because he works for the Attorney General's office. That's what's happening within this party.
0: Oh, yeah. Not that long ago, I was at a coffee shop in New York, and I was sitting right across from a young woman, happened to be an African-American woman. And it turns out she was studying for the police exam for advancement to be a sergeant. And we started talking about what it was like. I just asked her what it's like to be a New York City policeman, policewoman in this day and age. And she was very polite. And she said, honestly, it's very hard to be a policeman in New York when you know that the people who run the city really oppose the police and really support the criminals. And it's making our lives very, very difficult. It's putting us in danger every day. And it's along the same lines, right? It's the same theme, which is, yeah, Jews are the most conspicuous first targets, but it's about societal collapse. So, and that's what you're seeing in New York. It's really not all about the Jews. We're the first conspicuous targets, and it's gotten very bad, obviously. But, you know, it is about societal collapse.
1: Jeff, just to wrap up here, you're not in Jerusalem. Tell everyone what you're doing and as you represent the ACLJ in America right now.
0: Sure. I'm going to be a little vague just because of guidance to the FBI long ago to not always broadcast exactly where I am when I am there.
1: Absolutely.
0: Because that's what it is. But I am at a conference now somewhere in America, and there are, among other attendees, it's for Jews, Jewish Americans, and these are several hundred students from around the country, but they are the minority of the attendees. There are the many others who are here about the future of the country. Many people came in from Washington. Many elected officials came from Washington to address also the concerns. And it was very open. It was very open about what these concerns are. I mean, I'm here to address the students and talk to them and understand, again, as we do all the time, monitor what the situation actually is for students in university. And it's better than it was 2 years ago when things were, you know, they were rampaging on campuses, but it's still very tough. And there's this whole administrative class that the universities have hired over the decades who are just institutionally hostile to Jews. And by the way, also to white heterosexual Christians. I mean, there's just an institutional hostility to what was considered the mainstream of America at some point, and now they're hostile to it. And that's still a problem. But otherwise, we're here talking about what's going on in America and around the world. And I appreciate the fact that many elected officials came to discuss it with us as well and hear their concern. And what I also particularly appreciate is that it's very nonpartisan in the sense that while you could look at this from the outside and say this is clearly a group more associated with the GOP. The criticisms and comment, the constructive criticism.

0: and comment was not just about the problems on the left and among Democrats, but also on the right and among Republicans. And it's at least encouraging to see that there's an acknowledgement and an honesty about it.
1: Jeff, we'll let you get back to it. Thank you so much for joining us today. And I can't wait to get more details and more information out of that once you're done there. So thank you for joining us today, and we'll talk to you soon. But Jordan, as we go into this final segment, we want to hear from people. We've got Dave, stay on the line. We'll get to you in the next segment, but you can call, talk to me and Jordan, 1-800-684-3110. But I've said it quite a few times already, but we do really want to thank the ACLJ members and champions that really stood with us during the month of August. We had a wonderful month that really sets us on such a great trajectory to go for it and keep fighting both here in America and around the world.
2: It's why we're able to say, you know, when Will sent that text out, wherever we were in the country and whatever our attorneys are doing, we don't have to discuss, do we have the resources to take this on and file this in the state of New York? And do we have the right people? Do we have enough attorneys? Do we have enough, mind power to do this right now? We know we do, because we have the resources because of you, our donors, because you responded during those important months, like that impact month last month. 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Thank you.
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1: Welcome back to Seculo. Final segment of the broadcast. If you want to talk to Jordan and myself on air, 1-800-684-3110. Let's go ahead and go to Dave from Ohio on line three. Dave, you're on Seculo.
8: Yeah, I just wanted to say that, you know, what Letitia James is doing now, and you talked a couple of weeks ago, you talked about James Comey and what he did, which was quite similar. You know, they had a predecessor, or they had a model to follow. Probably you folks are too young to remember J. Edgar Hoover, but he was supposedly notorious for having dossiers on about everybody.
1: Well, Dave, I mean, yeah, I think that that little bit of comparison actually holds up with a lot of these cases.
2: It's the worst. I mean, as an attorney in the legal world, the worst is when law enforcement agencies and the agencies that support those by taking their work to court, so the attorneys at the Department of Justice or the state AG's offices or the district attorneys and the U.S. attorneys, when those are exposed as having real problems at the top. So it's not just the, as we call them, like line agents. It's not the everyday bureaucrat attorney there who is just trying to do the right thing, enjoys working for the people. That's why they took that job. Doesn't make as much money as they would in private practice, but again, enjoys as being a civil servant. It's those at the top that corrupt these organizations. And I think it's the worst when it has to do with enforcing the law. So, because you have to believe that it's equal justice under law, right? That's what our Supreme Court has on, you know, it's carved into the Supreme Court. We have to believe that, because if we don't, everything else collapses in the country. So that means that it's equal justice under law, regardless of your political views, regardless of what party you are for, and if you're the president, and decisions you make that you're allowed to make as president, or weighing in on policy issues like you are allowed to do as a politician, and that doesn't mean you're going to be investigated because of your political or policy views. It doesn't shield you from ever being investigated. It doesn't mean you can go out and just commit rampant crimes. It means that you are able to speak. It means that you're able to have your positions, appoint your people, and remove those others from those offices that do not support your agenda. And I think here there's just been this level of corruption and just mistrust by the American people when it comes to our law enforcement agencies. And it's not just the federal agencies. Jeff was talking about it. It goes right down to the police force. And it doesn't help that the left is the one that's usually, taking it to the police officers that we know are in tough positions and have to make tough calls every day, and that we're trying to look at where is the big problem coming from. The big problem is not really the police officers, not the officers walking the street or the detectives. The big problem is who is running these agencies for the states, especially in some of these hard, dark blue states, who feel like they can just go after whoever they want for political purposes, and who's running them at the federal level. And I will tell you, with President Trump in one term, you cannot get rid of all of the corruption. Now he's got a second term, and we're almost 2 years in. There's still issues at play inside that Department of Justice that need to be worked out. That's why we're still, while we support most of the DOJ's moves, we've also sometimes got to take them to court as we speak right now to get the information that we need.
5: Well, and once again, you think back to the old quote from Lord Acton that says, you know, power tends to corrupt, absolute power tends to corrupt absolutely. When you have, and I think it also shows the genius of the founders with the separation of powers and the fact that the Department of Justice is under the executive branch, what does the left want to do? They want to keep saying it's an independent agency. Now, yes, there is some, it does have to have some freedom to operate, but at the end of the day, it's still under the executive branch.
2: Right.
5: When it was Obama, they were fine with Eric Holder being his wingman.
2: Right.
5: But when it's conservatives, it's not okay. It's got to be completely separate. What happens when you have the power of law enforcement and you have no check above you? If you're an attorney general or in a state, you have the entire law enforcement apparatus of the state of New York, one of the most powerful states in our country.
2: Apparatus.
5: As well. Right. What happens? It tends to corrupt. You tend to do only what you want to do because you see it as right. You're right in your own eyes.
2: Yeah, it can actually get worse than the Hoover example, because there, once that was exposed, those that placed him in those positions of power weren't necessarily backing those decisions. Unfortunately, here we have governors who are supporting these AGs, and we have seen presidents who supported these AGs and special prosecutors and people put in place, and they have supported them. So they not only feel like they've got all this power because they're legally emboldened, they also feel like if they've got the political wins and the political support in their state or federally, that they've got that extra level of protection to say, hey, we're just carrying out the job of this president or of this state administration. And so that's when the power gets really worse. It's not just when one person is exposed as abusing their office. It's when the entire system is exposed as being abusive and using their power to abuse our constitutional rights as Americans. We should not have to fear our State Department of, state AGs, U.S. attorneys, or the Department of Justice, the IRS, the FBI, or any other government agency, state, federal, or local, because of our political positions, views, votes, or speech ever in the United States of America. And certainly not our religious beliefs. But we've seen all of those used as the only reason to investigate us. Investigate those Catholics, because there's something weird about those Catholics that like that Latin mass. So let's go send in FBI to them. Only thing they did, what made them a target? They went to Latin mass. Okay. We know they went after Tea Party groups. Why? Because of their policy positions. And they were advocating for, supporting different political people. So protected political speech by the Constitution. And yet that was the only reason They decided to go after them at the IRS. I mean, why go after President Trump? They don't like that he has different policies and different views on immigration, on election security. And so they try to make those out to be either financial crimes or crimes you can actually be in prison for. So again, I you go through the list, Will, but that's when our founding fathers were most afraid of, is that speech and our viewpoints and religion could be criminalized. And that's why the First Amendment protects all of that, but why you have to have outside organizations the size of the ACLJ who are willing to stand up and protect that speech, whatever form it is, religious, political, policy views, the views of politicians. We have done it all up to defending the president of the United States or a kindergarten student, you know, in Washington State. So from the president to a kindergarten student, you protect every American speech. You've got to have these outside groups like ours always ready to make sure that our First Amendment means something for my kids, for their kids, and their kids. So that this is a nation that doesn't just celebrate 250 years, but can celebrate another 250 years from now. And that's why you have to have organizations like the ACLJ, Will. It's why it's so important that our donors and our supporters donated last month. It's why we thank them. But it's also why when we ask them to sign petitions, they sign petitions. And get involved and stay engaged and share the broadcast and share what we post on social media. Get this out there. It's how we protect and preserve our rights.
5: And Jordan, I just got an update from some of our attorneys. They are reviewing the final draft of that state FOIA, that FOIL action that will be going out hopefully in a matter of moments after this broadcast.
2: That was all done in 15 hours, and most of those 15 hours were when people are asleep.
5: Right, exactly. So that's what we do. We don't take a day off. The Impact match may be over, but we're still here, and guess what? We'll talk to you tomorrow.
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10: With SRN News, I'm Keith Peters in Washington. Germany says Russia is behind an attempted drone attack at a busy German airport.
11: The German government has blamed Russia for an attempted attack at the Leipzig-Halle airport last month using a drone laden with explosives. Germany says it will shut down a Russian consulate, among other measures against Moscow. The drone was found near a Ukrainian plane on the evening of August 4th and defused. Moscow has been widely accused by Western officials of running a campaign of sabotage and disruptions across Europe with the aim of undermining support for Ukraine and destabilizing European nations. I'm Lisa Dwyer.
10: Another far-left congressional candidate in Michigan is looking to alter the American way of life. Audio surfacing of his agenda from a two-year-old podcast.
12: Audio surfacing from a podcast back in 2024 of far-left Michigan congressional candidate William Lawrence calling for destroying the American way of life. He also wants to stop all oil and gas drilling here in the U.S. Lawrence securing the nomination in the Democrat primary for Congress in Michigan's 7th District, which includes Lansing. He faces Republican incumbent Tom Barrett.
10: Correspondent Laura Winters reporting. Rain is falling across parts of Texas and Louisiana as Tropical Storm Edward has made landfall near the border between the two states, bringing the possibility of flooding. The storm came ashore near Johnson Bayou, Louisiana, and is expected to rapidly weaken. It's centered about 15 miles south-southeast of Port Arthur, Texas, and has maximum sustained winds of 60 miles an hour. Another down day on Wall Street with the Dow dropping 419 points, the Nasdaq lower by 271, with the S&P 500 declining 54, oil over $90 a barrel. This is SRN News.
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16: This is Ed Morrissey of HotAir.com for Town Hall. Desperate times call for desperate measures, and the IRGC may never have faced a situation as desperate as its predicament at the moment. Yes, the conflict with Iran has gone on longer than Donald Trump anticipated. The shock and awe campaign in March did massive strategic damage, but the regime has managed to survive. Diplomatic efforts to resolve the conflict have gone nowhere. Trump finally landed on the most rational approach left. The naval blockade has eliminated Iran's income from black market oil. Scott Bessent's Economic D-Day has stripped the IRGC of any other financial resources. The Iranian rial has collapsed. Domestic discontent with the regime will keep increasing to existential levels. The siege of Iran provides the best chance for success in eliminating a regime that has waged war against the U.S. for 47 years. Trump needs to exercise strategic patience to see this strategy to a successful conclusion, and so do the American people. I'm Ed Morrissey.
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21: For tonight, expect a few evening showers along with a thunderstorm. Otherwise, it'll be mostly cloudy with a low of 76. Tomorrow, we'll bring a mix of clouds and sun with a chance of heavy thunderstorms in the afternoon and a high of 89. Tomorrow night, there is a possibility of scattered thunderstorms in the evening. Otherwise, it will be partly cloudy with a low of 76. I'm meteorologist Jason Caterina. That's your exclusive AccuWeather forecast on AM 930, The Answer.
22: This is Audie Bach. Welcome to the wisdom of Larry Elder, the sage from South Central. He means South Central Los Angeles, but now he's the sage for all of South Central Florida, too.
23: For what? Sir, yes, sir!
24: What's the most you ever lost on the coin toss?
25: Larry Elder here, the sage from South Central, the Prince of Pico Union, the czar of common sense, the great Eldersky, Don Lorenzo. Welcome to the program. No Victor Crafts allowed because

0: With SRN News, I'm Keith Peters in Washington. The House has passed a short-term measure to fund the federal government into early December. The move is designed to avoid a chaotic shutdown as lawmakers campaign for re-election. The Senate has already overwhelmingly approved the measure, so it now moves to President Trump's desk for his signature. The short-term measure funds federal agencies generally at current levels through December 11th. Explosions have been seen over the southern Jordanian city of Aqaba as Iran says it is retaliating for U.S. strikes. The U.S. military has hit targets in Iran, and Tehran has fired missiles and drones in response. Iranian officials say the latest U.S. attacks Tuesday hit a house hosting a wedding, killing two people. On Wall Street, the Dow down by 419 points. More details at SRNNews.com.
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6: Foundations of Freedom, a look at America's founding principles and the leaders who shaped our nation.
7: Ronald Reagan understood that liberty could never be taken for granted. In 1967, he warned Americans, freedom is a fragile thing, and it's never more than one generation away from extinction. President Reagan knew the freedoms secured by one generation were not guaranteed to survive to the next. Today, as socialistic ideas that place greater power in the hands of government gain renewed support, Reagan's warning carries even greater weight. Freedom is more than inheritance. It's a responsibility, one we all share. Every generation must fight for the principles that made self-government possible. Freedom only survives when each generation chooses to defend it. So, do we have the courage to defend and protect what is being challenged, the very principles that made America the greatest experiment in history?
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10: Tonight, expect a few evening showers and a thunderstorm with mostly cloudy skies. The temperature will drop to 76 degrees. Tuesday will bring a mix of clouds and sun along with a few intense thunderstorms in the afternoon. The high will reach 89 degrees. Tomorrow night, there is a chance of isolated thunderstorms in the evening, followed by partly cloudy conditions with a low of 76 degrees. I'm meteorologist Jason Caterina. That's your exclusive AccuWeather forecast on AM 930, The Answer.
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0: This happened in 2010, number 60.
1: I just wanted to say thank you for coming to campus tonight and presenting your point of view. It's always valuable to have two sets of views going on at the same time. Very useful. My name is Jumana Imad Musa Ahmed Al-Bahri, and I'm a student here at UCSD. I was reading your literature. I found that much more interesting than the talk. And I found some interesting things about the MSA, which is an organization that's very active on campus, and it is hosting our annual Hitler Youth Week. You should come out to those events. If you could clarify the connection between the MSA and jihad terrorist networks, because last I checked, we had to do our own fundraising, and we never get help from anyone. So if you could clarify the connection between UCSD's MSA, or if you don't have such information, if you could connect other MSAs on UC's, because the connection wasn't too clear in the pamphlet, just if you could clarify.
2: Okay. Will you condemn Hamas here and now?
1: I'm sorry, what?
2: Will you condemn Hamas?
1: Would I condemn Hamas?
2: As a terrorist genocidal organization.
1: Are you asking me to put myself on a cross?
2: So you won't. I actually have had this experience many times. You didn't read the pamphlet because the pamphlet is chapter and verse. The main connection is that the MSA is part of the Muslim Brotherhood Network as revealed in the documents.
1: I don't think you understood what
2: anyway,
1: I meant by that. I meant if I say something, I'm sure that I will be arrested for reasons of Homeland Security. So if you could please just answer my question.
2: If you condemn Hamas, Homeland Security will arrest you.
1: If I support Hamas, because your question forces me to condemn Hamas, if I support Hamas,
2: well,
1: I look really bad.
2: If you don't condemn Hamas, obviously you support it. Case closed. I've had this experience. I had this experience at UC Santa Barbara, where there were 50 members of the Muslim Students Association sitting right in the rows there. And throughout my hour talk, I kept asking them, will you condemn Hezbollah and Hamas? And none of them would. And then when the question period came, the president of the Muslim Students Association was the first person to ask questions. And I said, you know, before you start, will you condemn Hezbollah? And he said, well, that question is too complicated for a yes-no answer. So I said, okay, I'll put it to you this way. I'm a Jew. The head of Hezbollah has said that he hopes that we will gather in Israel so he doesn't have to hunt us down globally. For it or against it?
1: For it.
2: Thank you. Thank you for coming and showing everybody what's here.
0: That was UC San Diego, not Santa Barbara. So you heard this Muslim student at UC San Diego. When asked, do you support what the head of Hezbollah has said? He hopes that all the Jews gather in Israel so they won't have to be hunted down one by one globally, for it or against it. And she said for it. Batavia, Illinois, 2:40 in the morning. A woman sees a flashlight and a shadow outside her window. Police say the man in her backyard was a registered sex offender. A military court convicted him in 2024. He'd taken a sailor's key card, let himself into her bedroom, and watched her sleep. He never met the woman in Batavia. He saw her on social media, researched her, and found her home address. Let me translate that word, researched. 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
0: 888-971-SAGE, 888-971-7423. That would happen when I don't take my relief factor. The U.S. military confirms renewed strikes against Iran. The Supreme Court votes 5-4 to allow construction on the White House ballroom to continue. By the way, the Chief Justice, Roberts, voted against it, said it was probably unlawful. 5-4. That's why the Democrats want to pack the Supreme Court. Accused of targeting black and brown drivers of color, the Los Angeles Police Department, the LAPD, has pulled back on stopping drivers for traffic violations. It's had a consequence, and it hasn't been good. Its official, Hassan Piker, has become a huge liability for the Democrat candidates. The former chair of the DNC, Debbie Wasserman Schultz, has called him, quote, a stone-cold anti-Semite, close quote. What took so long for a major voice in the Democratic Party to say that? Chuck Schumer hasn't said it. Chuck Schumer called boycott, divest, sanction, the anti-Israel boycott, anti-Semitic. He said it for years. Hassan Piker supports boycott, divest, sanction. Abdul El Sayed supports boycott, divest, sanction. Several other members of the Democratic Party do. Chuck Schumer has yet to call Abdul El Sayed an anti-Semite. Not only has he not called him an anti-Semite, he has touted his candidacy because the Democrats want so badly to take control of the Senate. So Chuck Schumer is supporting a guy who has a belief that Schumer for years has referred to as anti-Semitic. That's why President Trump calls him the senator from Palestine. Van Jones has slammed the Democratic candidate El Sayed for wanting to cut off all aid to Israel. And he reminds us that Barack Obama is the one who supported Israel's Iron Dome. And now we have a candidate in Michigan who wants to cut off all support to Israel. Van Jones called him out. Speaking of El Sayed, he's apologized for the comment he made following the attack on the synagogue in Michigan, where he said, well, you know, hurt people hurt people. He said it some time ago. He's only now apologizing for it. James Carville says Democrats just ought to quit it and start supporting voter ID. It is way too popular, he says. Senator John Kennedy questioned a law professor who accused the Supreme Court of promoting a culture that privileges, quote, white men's ability to terrorize and kill those they perceive as threats, close quote. She teaches law at George Washington University, and you wonder why so many of these kids come out radical. All of this and more, and your calls. Tony in L.A., Michael in Santa Clarita want to weigh in on Islam. Gentlemen, do not leave town. I'm Larry Ober.
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11: With SRN News, I'm Keith Peters in Washington. Senate Majority Leader John Thune is applauding the president's multi-layered strategy in Iran.
12: It's important that he get the strait open and continue to collapse the economy in Iran, which I think is happening, and I think all tools need to be on the table in terms of holding Iran and its proxies and its international supporters accountable for their actions.
11: Senator Thune made his comments to the Salem Radio Network. Jurors in the Lindsey Clancy trial have now gone through 4 days of deliberation without a verdict. The jury went home Tuesday after earlier telling the judge they were struggling to reach a unanimous decision. The judge told them to keep deliberating on whether to hold the Massachusetts mother criminally responsible for killing her three young children. The White House is filling in some of the details of a Venezuela oil deal announced last week by President Trump.
13: We're making a fortune and they're making a fortune.
14: President Trump in the Oval Office touting an oil deal with Venezuela. The White House says it's partnering with a company called North American Blue Energy Partners, already the second largest operator in Venezuela behind Chevron, in a deal that will give the Pentagon a 35% ownership stake in the company and roughly a fifth of the country's oil reserves. And it says the U.S. will be guaranteed a right to purchase 20% of the output at the cost of production. As to the impact on U.S. gas prices,
13: ultimately, prices are going to come down.
14: Ben Thomas, Washington.
11: Tourists are scrambling to find lodging elsewhere after deadly flash flooding in the Grand Canyon. The National Park's latest natural disaster poses threats to the area's economy. On Wall Street, the Dow down by 419 points. The Nasdaq dropped 271. The S&P 500 lower by 54 points. This is SRN News.
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22: Ronald Reagan understood that liberty could never be taken for granted. In 1967, he warned Americans, freedom is a fragile thing, and it's never more than one generation away from extinction. President Reagan knew the freedoms secured by one generation were not guaranteed to survive to the next. Today, as socialistic ideas that place greater power in the hands of government gain renewed support, Reagan's warning carries even greater weight. Freedom is more than inheritance. It's a responsibility, one we all share. Every generation must fight for the principles that made self-government possible. Freedom only survives when each generation chooses to defend it. So, do we have the courage to defend and protect what is being challenged, the very principles that made America the greatest experiment in history?
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24: Tonight, expect a few evening showers and a thunderstorm with mostly cloudy skies thereafter. The temperature will drop to 76. Tomorrow will bring a mix of clouds and sun along with some intense thunderstorms in the afternoon. The high will reach 89. Tomorrow night, there is a chance of a thunderstorm early, then partly cloudy conditions later on. The low will be around 76. I'm meteorologist Jason Caterina. That's your exclusive AccuWeather forecast on AM 930, The Answer.
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28: 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Welcome to the program. No victocrats allowed because we've got a country to save. 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
14: 888-971-SAGE, 888-971-7243. I am Larry Elder. We are Salem News Channel. We're going to talk about Hassan Piker and Abdul El Sayed in just a few minutes. But we were talking about Islam and whether Islam is compatible with our republic, indeed compatible with civilization. Are you familiar with the Hindawi affair, Hindawi? April 1986, Jordanian man named Nezar Hidawe was to marry his 5 months pregnant Irish girlfriend. And they were to meet, I believe, in either Tel Aviv or Israel to get married. And they were in, I think it was Heathrow,
0: in London. He said, look, it's going to be difficult for me to catch a direct flight from here to Israel because I'm Jordanian. So I'll take another route. And here, you take the suitcase. So the Israelis have stations in a lot of airports. And they saw this exchange, and it seemed suspicious. So they stop her. They open a suitcase. Had 1.5 kilograms of Semtex plastic explosives in the suitcase. So he's going to blow up the plane, blow up his fiance, and blow up his unborn child. I recall during the trial of the first attempt at the World Trade Center, remember that bombing? Early 90s? The judge who oversaw the trial of a defendant said, I'd never seen such raw, red hatred in my life. On 9/11, I remember listening to a lot of the recordings that people left their loved ones as they knew their plane was going down. Those who were able to leave messages said things like, I love you. Please tell my parents I love them. Please tell my children I love them. And I was thinking that, do these terrorists really understand most Americans do not hate them? Most Americans don't even think about them. How often do Americans even think about the Middle East until 9/11? The 19 hijackers, I think 15 of them had lived in here for a number of years. Had girlfriends, had jobs, got apartments. Nobody discriminated against them. They were able to move around the country freely. Did it ever occur to any of them, you know, maybe we got this wrong? Maybe they're not enemies. Maybe these are people who just kind of want to live their lives and raise their children, raise their families, kind of like we do. Maybe this perception we have of them is wrong. But no, it didn't. They stayed here. They lived here. They got housing. They got jobs. And it didn't alter their attitude towards this country and its people. When I was in Israel, I was 21 years old. So I'm meeting a bunch of people, and I'm meeting Palestinians. And they were talking to me. These were young kids. By young kids, I mean 12, 13, 14, 15. And many of them were complaining about Israel, living there in lives more prosperous than if they lived elsewhere in the Middle East, with more rights there than elsewhere in the Middle East. As you know, Muslims are in the parliament. How many blacks were in the parliament in South Africa during apartheid? I'm thinking none. The Supreme Court justice in Israel is or was a Muslim, Palestinian. How many blacks were in the Supreme Court of South America, South Africa during apartheid? I'm thinking none. They have all the duties, the rights and privileges of Israelis with the exception of one obligation. They don't have an obligation to serve in the military. They can volunteer if they want, as did the Arab Israeli who spoke at the Oxford Union. We've played that many times. But they don't have any obligation to. Even though the IDF is the Israeli Defense Force, meaning everybody who lives in Israel is protected, whether Jew or Palestinian, Jew or Muslim. So I'm talking to these young people, and they're telling me how horrible Israel is. And I said to one of them, does Israel have a nuclear bomb? They said, oh, yeah. Why hasn't Israel, I said, used it? And they said, well, public opinion, world public opinion. I said, you just said they were evil. Evil doesn't care about public opinion. Let me ask you this. If you guys had a nuclear bomb, would you use it? And they changed the subject. And that is why what President Trump has done to set back Iran's nuclear program is a victory, not just for Israel, obviously, not for America, but for the entire civilized world. And I absolutely get why President Trump is so frustrated with our so-called allies. We have been underwriting NATO for decades. The economies of Europe have not kept pace with ours. They've taxed our citizens. They've regulated their citizens. Why, for their big, massive welfare state? And then they brag about how wonderful their welfare state is compared to our dastardly, go it on your own, rugged individualism of America, without whose success and prosperity we would not be able to defend them, and they would not be able to spend so much of their own GDP on social programs. Yet polls, international polls, often show that these very same people resent America, think America's arrogant, think America's smug, classless. And then World Cup happens. And all these people, many of them young people, having gotten their perception of America from their feeds and their cell phones, come here. Areas all over America. They cannot believe how friendly people are. How warm people are. How they greeted them. And they couldn't believe America's prosperity. Walk into a grocery store and there's air conditioning. And the choices blew people away. And how big this place is. How large the rooms are. How large the homes are. The square foot of the average home in America compared to the square foot of the average home in Europe. They had no idea. We've had a couple of Soviet leaders during the Soviet Union, and they came here. I remember Boris Yeltsin went to a grocery store, and he sat down in a plane. He was crying. We were deceived, he said, meaning the system that he grew up under. It was supposed to be superior to the American system. He's crying. We were deceived. Deceived. And as Michael was saying about the founder of the religion of Islam, Muhammad was a warrior. Egypt used to be Christian. Much of the Middle East used to be Christian. And it was converted often by point of bayonet through the sword. And yet you have these people who come here, like Ilhan Omar, whose father very likely participated in a genocide in Somalia. That's not the story she gives. She acts like she's was a refugee being persecuted. She was not. She and her family were part of the regime, ruling regime in Somalia, according to what I've read. And the party that claims Israel is engaging in a genocide. Ilhan Omar's father was engaged in a genocide. 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
0: 888-971-7243, 888-971-SAGE. I am Larry Elder. We are Salem News Channel. Before I get to the phones, this interesting op-ed piece on the CNN website. And the reason I'm reading part of it is because it was on the CNN website, not Fox, not Newsmax, not some conservative website, CNN. Written by a guy named Brett McGurk, M-C-G-U-R-K. He's a senior member of the National Security Advisory Team. And he worked in national security under George W. Bush, under Barack Obama, under Joe Biden, and also under Donald Trump. So he's worked in both Democrat and Republican administrations. First sentence. A conventional wisdom has begun to settle over the war with Iran. Iran won. And he says, well, despite all the bombing, they're still in power. They still have the ability to disrupt shipping, and so forth. And then he says this. According to the IMF, the International Monetary Fund, Iran's economy is expected to contract by more than 5% this year, with inflation approaching 70%. The value of the currency has fallen. Prices for basic goods have soared. It is estimated that 1 million jobs disappeared during the first 3 months of the war alone. He writes, and I'm quoting him, Iran may seek to fight its way out of this noose. Its strategy during the first three acts of this war was clear. Threaten commerce in the Strait, raise energy prices globally and gasoline prices in the U.S., increase global economic pressure, and ultimately force Trump to back down, particularly with midterm elections approaching. Strategically, it does not work for Iran, he says. The Gulf states are not happy with the war, but most do not support giving in to Iran's demands in the Strait. Iran's attempt to close the Strait with drones and mines are now also, for the first time, failing. He said, I don't discount the risk of an Iranian escalation, but this may not be enough at this stage to reduce that pressure. Trump appears far more committed than Iranian leaders apparently presumed. Many Western analysts talk about Iran's immunity to pressure, that Iran will never surrender its nuclear program, that Iran will never surrender the Strait of Hormuz, will never surrender its terror proxies around the region. This is something we must accept as a fact of life in the Middle East. Quote, I used to hear the same thing from experts about ISIS when I was leading the campaign to defeat the group. And Hamas, when negotiating to free the hostages held in Gaza. In fact, everyone has a breaking point. Iran thought it had found Trump's. Trump may yet find theirs. It's too early to call. He says this war has been going on for nearly five decades. The earlier acts of this war were mired from the U.S. side by shifting and ill-defined objectives, widely changing positions, and inconsistent statements. But Act 4, which is what he says where we are right now, Act 4 seems different. The U.S. military has a clear objective, as outlined this week by the commander of CENTCOM, Admiral Brad Cooper. It is enforcing the blockade of Iran and facilitating the movement of commercial traffic. The objective for the U.S. should be similarly well-defined. Iran must abandon claims on the Strait and give up its nuclear enrichment program. Until then, this will be the new status quo. And that status quo, perhaps for the first time since the war began, now favors Washington, not Tehran. End of quote. Michael's in Santa Clarita. Michael, you're on the Larry Elder Show. Thank you so much for calling and for waiting. I appreciate it.
4: Hi, Larry. Thanks for taking my call. I was listening to your segments about the incompatibility of Islam with Western culture and our way of life, and I was thinking, came into my mind a Dave Chappelle skit of the one where he was a politician and he had the slogan, modern problems require modern solutions. And I was thinking of updating that to medieval problems require medieval solutions, where you have Muhammad and Saladin on one side, and then you have on the other side Vlad the Impaler with his stakes, and his stakes doing a lot of work, and it's Dave Chappelle kind of illustrating it as he goes along. What do you think about that?
0: I never saw the skit, but I understand what you're saying. Look, you're talking about people that, as Robert Spencer has suggested, has said, based on what the Quran says, if you are not a Muslim, you have three options. And isn't it interesting that the son of the founder of Hamas said most Muslims can't read Arabic, they've never read the Quran in Arabic? You have three options. You can convert, you can pay a tax as a second-class citizen, or you can be killed. Evan is in Denver. Evan, you're on the Larry Elder Show. Thank you so much for calling.
12: Hi, Larry. How are you?
0: I'm well, sir. How are you?
12: I'm doing great today. So today I wanted to bring up a quote from Bernie Sanders. And this is in regards to you asking about, has anyone give Trump any credit for anything, and how Gavin Newsom was kind of forced to on the Trump account.
0: Mm-hmm.
12: You were making fun of him. And Bernie last year on Tim Dillon's podcast, when talking about immigration and border policy, the quote is, so as long as we have nation states, right, which we have, you got to have borders, right? If you don't have any borders, then you don't have a nation, right, in a sense. So has historically the United States done well under Democrats and Republicans for protecting the border? The answer is no. Trump did a better job. I don't like Trump, you know, but we should have a secure border, and it ain't that hard to do. Biden didn't do it. Those before him did not do it.
0: Right.
12: We should have a secure border, period. I think most people in Congress agree with that.
0: You know, you're right about what Bernie Sanders said. He was even stronger about that years ago when he was asked about open borders. He said, no. He said, that's a Koch brothers plan to import a lot of people for cheap labor. And he got hammered. And he pulled back from that. And he stopped criticizing illegal immigration. Now, he had to say something after 4 years of Biden keeping the door wide open and allowing millions and millions of people coming in the country illegally. But Bernie Sanders has always been somebody who opposed illegal immigration until he ran for president the first time. And when he began criticizing illegal immigration, he got hammered and he backed away from it. And you're right about Gavin Newsom. Gavin Newsom has touted the Trump accounts, and Trump should be giving a lot more credit for this. Gavin Newsom says one of the best things he's done, implying that Trump has done other good things. Now, Gavin Newsom didn't elaborate on what those other good things were, but he said one of the best things he's done. 888-971-SAGE. Don't go away.
13: With SRN News, I'm Keith Peters in Washington. The House has censured Representative Chuck Edwards after an Ethics Committee investigation concluded he engaged in persistent, unprofessional, and inappropriate conduct toward two young female staffers in his office. The 413-2 vote is the latest example of Congress grappling with revelations about lawmakers' improper behavior toward female staffers. The House has passed a short-term measure to fund the federal government into early December. The move is designed to avoid a chaotic shutdown as lawmakers campaign for re-election. The Senate has already overwhelmingly approved the measure, so it now moves to President Trump's desk for his signature. On Wall Street, the Dow down by 419 points, the NASDAQ dropped 271, the S&P lower by 54. More details at srnnews.com.
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25: For tonight, expect a few evening showers along with a thunderstorm. Otherwise, it'll be mostly cloudy with a low of 76. Tomorrow will bring a mix of clouds and sun with a chance of heavy thunderstorms in the afternoon and a high of 89. Tomorrow night, there is a possibility of scattered thunderstorms in the evening. Otherwise, it will be partly cloudy with a low of 76. I'm meteorologist Jason Caterina. That's your exclusive AccuWeather forecast on AM 930, The Answer.
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2: 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Reuters Institute says we're now one of the top news brands in the nation. 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
1: Bible.

0: And if there's another Democrat other than, I think, Gottheimer, New Jersey, and John Fetterman, who's condemned Hassan Piker like this, I don't know who that person would be. Number 46.
1: Hassan Piker is a stone cold anti-Semite. Period. Stop. And again, I'll emphasize that what we should all be focused on and we are all rowing in the same direction on is that people's gas costs are too high because of Trump's illegal war that needs to be brought to an end, that there appears to be no end in sight, more attacks over the weekend. Housing costs. Housing is skyrocketing out of control. We have the second most expensive housing costs in the country in South Florida. We have to bring down people's health care costs. I know that as a breast cancer survivor, if you don't have your health, you don't have anything, and you have to be able to afford to go to a doctor. That's what unifies us in the Democratic Party. But there is no welcome mat for anti-Semites and bigots in the Democratic Party.
0: Hassan Piker, back in June of this year, said he didn't think he was a liability for the liability for Abdul El Sayed. Number 26.
2: You might have helped El Sayed in the primary, but do you think that you might hurt him, that his affiliation with you might hurt El Sayed in the general election?
3: No, absolutely not.
0: No.
3: Because for progressives, and for socialists in particular, like Bernie Sanders especially as well, getting out of the primary is a far more difficult battle than winning in the general. This is our theory. The reason for that is because Republicans don't have a vision for change. Socialists do. Or even someone like Abdul Sayed, who's not a socialist but very progressive. He has a vision for change. He's a real fighter. And as long as we can get that vision in front of as many people as possible, the opposition looks silly when they try to focus on culture war issues. If we stick to kitchen table problems, if we stick to issues that pertain to the material realities that the working class are facing, and if we earnestly communicate and advocate for their struggles and say, here's how we're going to solve this issue, Medicare for all, no more money on endless militarism, let's reconsider our relationship with Israel. Especially at a time when Israel has goaded the United States of America into waging war in Iran. And that's actually had a horrible effect on gas prices. When we communicate to people in the general, and the opposition's reaction to that is, well, what about trans people? What about...
0: You know, where do you start with this claptrap? I'll deal with this on the other side. Stick around. Now, just 2 weeks before his tragic assassination on September 10, 2025, conservative leader Charlie Kirk sat down for one of his final interviews to wrestle with a timeless question. Does God still speak today? That conversation became the foundation for the powerful and provocative new documentary, Can You Hear Me Now?, that explores prophecy, faith, scripture, history, and the role believers are called to play in our culture today. Follow director Matthew Thayer's investigation, examining the evidence, weighing today's most prominent prophetic voices against scripture, history, political, and scientific scrutiny. Rather than asking you what to think, the film invites you to examine the evidence, consider the biblical foundations, and reflect on what it all means for believers living in today's culture. 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

0: back to the Sage, Larry Elder.
1: 888-971-SAGE, 888-971-7243. I am Larry Elder. We are Salem News Channel. Supreme Court is allowing the construction of the White House ballroom to continue. Accused of targeting black and brown drivers of color, the LAPD has pulled back on stopping drivers for traffic violations. The results have been predictable. CNN Van Jones has slammed Michigan Senate Democrat candidate Abdul El-Sayed for saying he wants to cut off all aid to Israel. James Carville says Democrats should stop fighting over voter ID. And Senator John Kennedy questions a law professor who accused the Supreme Court of, wait for it, quote, promoting a culture that privileges white men's ability to terrorize and kill those they perceive as threats. End of quote. All of this and more, 888-971-SAGE. Ed is in North Carolina. Ed, how do you pronounce the name of your town?
2: Hey, hi, Larry. I just wanted to call, nothing real intellectual, just to say thank you for the way you and your production team produce the show, lay out the clips, and the comments you make afterward are just really great. And then those little ticklers that you put, like when you were talking to Charlemagne the God, and you were answering him so fast, it was like a Gatling gun going off in his face. It just really tickled me. You're the one show I try and watch every night. I appreciate you. Keep up the good work.
1: I appreciate you. What's the name of your city, Ed?
2: Mebane. It's Mebane, but it's Mebane.
1: What's it named after?
2: I have no idea.
1: Okay. All right, Ed, thank you very much. I appreciate it. You know, Nina is from Watsonville, California. After I met her, I said, Nina, what's your town named after? She said, what's called Watsonville? I said, no, who's Watson? And she said, I don't know. I said, you were born there? Yes. Raised there? Yes. So you're born and raised in Watsonville, and you never asked anybody who Watson was? And she said, no. Weren't you curious? Not really. It's called Watsonville, and doesn't really matter why it's called Watsonville. It's just called that, and so I'm good. Apparently, you're not, but I'm good. Abdul El-Sayed, by the way, did you know he doesn't like fireworks? Bad for the environment. I'm not kidding you. Number 43.
3: If your whole conception of America is that it's fireworks, mm-hmm. I'm so sorry, you don't have a complete conception of America. Mm-hmm. But even then, right, like what is it I said? Well, every time we do a fireworks show, it destroys the air quality and people have asthma exacerbations and heart attacks the next day. That's all I was saying. You know what I mean? I'm not saying we shouldn't have higher fireworks. I'm just saying maybe like there are other ways to show your love.
1: People have asthma exacerbations and heart attacks the next day? Are you serious? So in other words, we're engaging in mass homicide when we have fireworks on the 4th of July? Did he really say that? Can I hear it again?
3: If your whole conception of America is that it's fireworks, mm-hmm. I'm so sorry, you don't have a complete conception of America. Mm-hmm. But even then, right, like what is it I said? Well, every time we do a fireworks show, it destroys the air quality and people have asthma exacerbations and heart attacks the next day. That's all I was saying. You know what I mean? I'm not saying we shouldn't have higher fireworks.
4: 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You can learn how we can add 24% into your retirement account day one to create a pension-like income. 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
6: 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SNC delivers the stories that matter most. Watch Scott Jennings, Larry Elder, Mike Gallagher, and many others tackling the issues facing our nation. 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
8: With SRN News, I'm Keith Peters in Washington. U.S. forces launched new strikes Tuesday on targets connected to Iran's Revolutionary Guard, according to U.S. Central Command. President Trump says U.S. strikes have left Iran a failed state.
9: That doesn't mean we won't smack them. We'll see what happens. But we have the Strait of Hormuz in extremely good shape.
8: The U.S. strikes followed others on Sunday that abruptly ended a month without military action and threatened to fully reignite the conflict that has spiked global oil prices. UN inspectors confirm evidence that Syria was building secret nuclear facilities under ousted President Bashar al-Assad.
10: That's according to a confidential report by the International Atomic Energy Agency. Israel bombed a site in Deir al-Zor in 2007 amid reports that North Korea was helping build a facility there. In 2024, uranium particles were detected in the ruins. Monitors invited in by the new government observed excavations where evidence has been uncovered of a cooling infrastructure consistent with a reactor. At a new site, they found 73 tons of uranium and fuel rods with cladding. The IAEA says the nuclear material is currently subject to agency containment and surveillance measures. I'm Jennifer King.
8: The House has passed a short-term measure to fund the federal government into early December. The move is designed to avoid a chaotic shutdown as lawmakers campaign for re-election. The Senate has already overwhelmingly approved the measure, so it now moves to President Trump's desk for his signature. The short-term measure funds federal agencies generally at current levels through December 11th. On Wall Street, the Dow down by 419 points, the Nasdaq dropped 271, the S&P 500 index lower by 54 points. This is SRN News.
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